0: I want to thank you for being our civil rights leader.
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0: And I'm probably going to need your help on this legal fight. You know, they shorted the historically black colleges and universities to the tune of about $13 billion. And Tennessee State was the one they shorted the most.
1: Absolutely. Well, let me know. I'm on the next plane as soon as you holler. You know, when Ben Crump called, I don't even question it. I just head to the airport and get the details on the way.
2: Live from the National Action Network corporate headquarters in New York. Keeping it real. And now, America's number one civil rights leader, the Reverend Al Sharpton.
3: Keeping it real, keeping it real. I'm your host, Reverend Al Sharpton, and we're back. I'm live from Cleveland, Ohio. And again tonight, really this afternoon, they're doing the AI fluency class. And you that really need to learn the basics of AI as we debate the policy, because certainly these policies and these power stations we need to deal with, but we need to know what AI is in our children's homes, in our homes with our children. They're everywhere. So I challenge, when the teachers union got them to underwrite training teachers, I say, y'all got to do that with us. So we're starting that tonight. We've done some in a couple of other cities. And then we're going to have the voting brigade rally. I'll be there for the AI kickoff, and I think they're doing some brunch there. Marcia McCoy, our Cleveland, Greater Cleveland chapter leader. And then at 6 o'clock, we will transition into our voter brigade rally, and particularly those that rode to Washington, didn't get to ride to Washington. Some came, but others didn't. I'm coming to you, so beat me for on at the Greater Abyssinian Baptist Church, where we will be. Reverend Bishop E.T. Cavanaugh is the pastor this evening. I'm here making my Cleveland stop. All right, let's go back to the phones. 1-877-532-5797. 1-877-532-5797. Let's go to Rick in Germany. Rick, you're keeping it real with Al Sharpton. I don't hear Rick.
4: Hello.
3: I hear you now. Yes, hello there.
4: Okay, this is Rick calling from Germany. And I know many in your audience think me to be a fool, but I'm going to overcome that fear of popularity and ask, if we vote in the midterms, who are we voting for? Are we voting for governors? Are we voting for the Federal House of Representatives? Are we voting for the Federal Senate? Who are we voting for in the midterms?
3: In the midterms, you have different states have different offices up. In some states, like Florida, like Mississippi, like North Carolina, like Ohio, you're voting for both the governor and the senator. And in some states, it's just the senator. In all of the states, you're voting for the House of Representatives. Hello? I don't hear. He faded on me. I think that one of the reasons why I want this brigade all over this country, and we're doing the Ohio ones today, is that people have those questions. They just don't know. And they need to know in this state that the offices are up. In other states, it's only the House of Representatives up. If a senator is elected, they're elected for a 6-year term, which means that the term doesn't run on the same cycle that the senator, that the Congress does. They run on a 2-year term, and the governor's on a 4-year term. So that's why you need just know what's going on in your state? It's a very good question. I'm glad he had me answer. Let's go to Spencer in Little Mountain, South Carolina. Spencer, you're keeping it real with Al Sharpton.
5: Hello?
3: Yes, I hear you now.
5: Yeah. Okay, Reverend Al, I could want to bring a couple of things right quick. My thing about the Clancy case, when I thought back about how children have to be a certain age to be charged with something they do, that means, of course, that under that age, the parent is charged. Then I started looking at the fact were the ages of these children that got killed by this mother that's supposed to be, you know, mentally deranged. Now, in this society, I'm looking at the copycat people later on. What's happening now, we have a ill figure president. All amateurish crooks now wants to do big things. People that steal bikes now are stealing cars because your mental controlment has a way of not controlling you. Now, but what I'm getting back to is one thing. This woman should be killed. Mainly because she took three lives that could not protect themselves. And guess what it'll do? It'll send a message that nobody else should attempt this. See, already we got one young lady said that she was looking at the case, and 2 weeks later she killed her child. See,
3: wow.
5: That's what's happening. Oh, go ahead. I'm sorry.
3: No, I said, go ahead. Wow. I said, wow.
5: Yeah, yeah. So that's what's going on now. Now, put that aside for a moment. There's one thing else I want to quickly bring up for the listeners to think about. Here's the fact of AI. AI has been invented, nurtured by the people in power, which was the mostly white people. Most of the heavy inventors that's got money, they are white. Okay. But here's the hidden factor, the reason why they don't want to come up with a kill switch. See, because right now they really don't know how to talk and respect each other. But the real reason why they are confused is because it's slavery in modern times. See, because once you come up with that kill switch, then you are now in control, and you can determine what race of people don't need to be around. But now they trying to get to discuss this thing to where each of the millionaire inventors of the kill of the of AI, they don't want to talk, but it's really nothing but a form of modern slavery. They trying to overcome who would be in control, because
3: and that is why I thank you for your call. You are correct.
5: Okay.
3: That is why we need to be first in it. We don't even know the elementary uses of it, and I want to know what's going on. I've got young people in elementary school that know how to go on AI, and adults don't. So as we deal with the fundamentals of it, that's why I wanted to do this. That's why I'm on these companies that they got to finance this like they're doing for teachers. Because whatever they do, Spencer, whether they get the kill switch or not, AI is not going anywhere. I remember when they started the internet, people said, that ain't going nowhere. That ain't going to last. And everybody's on the internet now. People watch the internet and stream their shows they watch, the programs they watch, the news they watch, more than they do television. So we've got to learn how to master some of that. And then the next move is, why aren't we in ownership positions? But we first got to be literate. There must be a longer process as they deal with it. Now, the regulations they dealing with Trump is another reason why we need to vote and make sure that we can counterbalance wherever it goes. We don't know where it's going, but we need to be in a position of power to be able to say that and where it should go. SunCam is saying on our message board, several states from key races have voter registration deadlines. On Monday, October the 5th, which is coming up, Arizona is the deadline to register. It's all to register to vote. Arkansas, Florida, Georgia, Indiana, Kentucky, Louisiana, Mississippi, Ohio, Tennessee, and Texas, and South Carolina. So all of these states need, if you're not registered, you have the next Monday to register to vote. Very significant and very important. I'm going to deal with that at the brigade because it gives people in Ohio, where I am today, until next Monday to register. So if you get people and you say, I want your number so I can call you to vote, I'm a part of the brigade, and they say, well, I'm not registered. Well, you got the money to register and find and arrange to register them. This is about real battle, war, if you please, because our very existence hangs in the balance. Whoever wins is going to be in charge, whether you like it or not. You get mad all you want. If you didn't vote to make sure that the worst gets in, does not get in, you can't blame nobody but yourself. I am of the opinion that those that don't participate shouldn't be running around complaining because they helped create the problem. Even when you deal with, you know, last week I was dealing with the UN and I spoke at a couple of the sessions. When you deal with people from overseas, they want us, if we have leverage, to make sure that whatever they're trying to do or not do with Washington is heard. But if they feel you have no leverage, y'all ain't voting, there's no reason even for nations in the Middle East or in Africa or in the Caribbean should listen to us because you have no leverage at the table. Let's take a break. Coming right back to the phones. 1-877-532-5797. Shopton. Keeping it real. Be right back.
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1: Teddy Riley, T.I., Keith Sweat, Eric Benet, the Brat, King George, Yael Hughley, and more. 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
1: Uncovered new evidence, including a group chat where fraternity members allegedly discussed the assault. Along the East Coast, remnants of a powerful nor'easter remain as flood warnings and watches were in effect for parts of New York metropolitan area into Monday afternoon, and a flood watch posted for all of eastern Massachusetts through Tuesday morning. At the White House, the president announced plans for a $15 billion steel plant in Iowa built by Mesabi Metallics, projecting the facility will create over 1,700 permanent jobs. And in sports, yes, LeBron James, of course, will play his 24th NBA season with the Philadelphia 76ers, but he's also revealed he initially considered joining the rival New York Knicks until New York captured that NBA title in June. Thanks a lot, Jalen. I'm Sybil Wilkes. Be informed, be empowered. Let's get down
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0: keeping it real. I'm your host, Reverend Al Sharpton. It's Tell It All Tuesday, 1-877-532-5797. 1-877-532-5797. 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See Evangelist Ramsey's on the message board, one of our great activists, saying Rodney Rev calls Mayor. Oh, Rodney Rev calls the mayor of Queensboro. I believe you are on the radio every day. I only have a window to jump in the last hour and a half a day. Not sure if you receive what's up, WhatsApp or text sent, but missing you and praying for your total recovery. We all praying for the mayor. Mayor had a little procedure he had to deal with. We miss him greatly. I don't know if he's going to be well enough for Saturday, my birthday rally, but I'll be there at the House of Justice. Let me say, by way of announcements, don't forget to watch Politics Nation live at 5 every Saturday and Sunday. And we certainly had two great shows last weekend and all the way into the midterms. I'm having different candidates on and different people in power. You do not want to miss the Saturday Action Rally. If you're in the tri-state area, 9 a.m. to 11, you better get there early this Saturday because it's my birthday, and we're going to be doing the rally and my message, and several of the electeds are coming for the birthday, but they're going to get also a birthday message from me. And you that are not in the New York area, you can watch it live on Impact Television or at nationalactionnetwork.net live stream, or at YouTube/NAN, or on the AME Zion Network, and that's, of course, 9 a.m. to 11 a.m. Eastern Time. And, of course, the Politics Nation, as I said, 5 p.m. Eastern Time on MS Now. Got two dynamite shows I'm already working on. And as I said, you that are in the Cleveland area, I'm already here, not coming. I have arrived. You that follow me on social media, I think they posted when I landed at the airport. So I'll be there at 4 o'clock. They're giving the fluency lesson on AI. I'm going to come in for part of that. And then at 6 p.m. sharp, I'm going to join Bishop Cavanaugh and Marcia McCoy as we do the National Action Network Ohio Voter Brigade and what it means, what I want you to do, and to really get down on what has to happen. Ohio's a critical state this year, and some people couldn't get the buses straight. Some of it was the bus companies, but I'm here, and I intend to see you 6 o'clock. But as many of you that don't know what's going on with AI and how to use it should be there 4 o'clock. All of this at the Greater Abyssinian Baptist Church here in Cleveland, Ohio. All right, let me go back to the phone. Let me go to Cliff in Connecticut. Cliff, you're keeping it real with Al Sharpton. Is Cliff there?
1: Much, man. Thanks for taking my call.
0: Okay.
1: I appreciate it. Hey, listen, right? I want to personally thank you, man, for seriously. And it's been an issue that I've been trying to deal with in terms of the black leadership. Last week, you had a program, and you specifically designated to reparations. And also, who does the black community want to see as the presidential nominee in 2028? So I really appreciate that, you know, because you've been, and I've been patient. I've been listening to you. You said wait to the midterms. And then after the midterms, then we need to concentrate on who's going to be the candidate that the black community should support. I myself would love to see Sister Kamala Harris. I don't know yet if she's going to run, but let me say this in closing. As soon as Trump lost, there's no question he put it out there that he's running again. So it was no question. Even when they had a debate, he didn't even have to show up. And he kept putting it out there that he was running a second time. So I hope to hear from Sister Kamala Harris. She won the last time, in my opinion, but I hope she runs again That's my just my feelings.
0: But all right. Well, thank you for your call. I know last night, as I said, I was in Washington, D.C., and every labor leader, national labor leader of national unions was there, and former President Biden and others. And there is a lot of people wondering who they're going to support, who's going to do this. And Kamala Harris's name comes up. No one knows if she's going to run. And I'm not saying that all of them or even most of them are going to support whoever, because I don't know. And I certainly am going to be having all of them on Politics Nation and on Keeping It Real. And, of course, by the time we get to our national convention next April, we'll know who's running. I'm going to have them all there. All right, let me go back to the phones. Let's go to Trish. I want to say on our message board that we will be praying for your surgery and speedy recovery, Mayor Rodney Jones. You got a lot of prayers around the country, Mayor, Mr. Mayor, and we know God will make a way. You're a good man. I see Stephanie Humphrey channel saying, Kamala, brother Cliff. All right. I think she's agreeing with you about Kamala. Oh, she's saying Kamala, how to say the name. Okay. Let me read it right. All right. Thank you for that, Stephanie. All right. Let me go back to the phone. Let me go to Philadelphia, WURD. WURD to Disco Brian. Disco Brian, you're keeping it real with Al Sharpton.
2: Hey, Rev. Can you hear me all right?
0: I do hear you, yes.
2: Thank you, sir. I just wanted to first ask your audience to say an extra prayer in addition to Mayor Rodney Jones for Megan Buckley, the blonde gospel queen of the NAN Change Choir, who I recently learned has been diagnosed with breast cancer. So I just wanted to put that into your prayer list.
0: Yeah, she's Sister Buckley is one of our choir members and singers, artists, and loyal members. And I understand while I've been on the road that she has been diagnosed, and we certainly want to keep her in our prayers. She's a very faithful, loyal worker and a gifted artist. But I believe she'll be fine.
2: Amen. Same here. She is. I was so delighted to meet her. I was very starstruck when I met her at the NAN convention. But Rev, I've been reading about Iran in 1979, and I wanted to share what I think is a warning from that history. The movement against the Shah brought together very different forces: Islamists, secular nationalists, Marxists, liberals, students, and others. One of my mom's best friends is one of those people who had to flee the country for her life. She's an Armenian Christian woman. And she was one of those people who opposed the Shah. And she was in a leftist group that, aligned with those who supported Khomeini or treated the revolutionaries who were of the religious Islamist faction as useful allies against the Shah. But after the Shah fell, you know, my mom's friend had to leave for her life, with her life. Khomeini's movement rapidly consolidated power, and liberal and secular...
0: Hold 1 minute. I'll let you finish giving us this history, Ron. Let me take the break. We'll be right back. Keeping it real. Sharpton. Be right back.
3: Keeping it real.
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8: It's Sybil Wilkes with What We Need to Know. In New York, prosecutors are reopening a criminal investigation into the 2024 sexual assault allegations at a Cornell University fraternity house after a civil lawsuit uncovered new evidence, including a group chat where fraternity members allegedly discussed the assault. Along the East Coast, remnants of a powerful nor'easter remain as flood warnings and watches were in effect for parts of New York metropolitan area into Monday afternoon, and a flood watch posted for all of eastern Massachusetts through Tuesday morning. At the White House, the president announced plans for a $15 billion steel plant in Iowa built by Mesabi Metallics, projecting the facility will create over 1,700 permanent jobs. And in sports, yes, LeBron James, of course, will play his 24th NBA season with the Philadelphia 76ers, but he's also revealed he initially considered joining the rival New York Knicks until New York captured that NBA title in June. Thanks a lot, Jalen. I'm Sybil Wilkes. Be informed, be empowered.
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0: It's Tell It All Tuesday, 1-877-532-5797, 1-877-532-5797. And we are also taking your messages on the message board at www.nationalactionnetwork.net. Let's go back to Disco Brian in Philadelphia. You were giving us some of the history of Iran and your family involvement. I find that interesting. I didn't know this. Go ahead, Brian.
2: Yeah, Rev. It was my mom's, one of her best friends who fled Iran. She was an Armenian Christian. And I was just saying before the break how she and many leftist groups who opposed the Shah, supported Khomeini, the Ayatollah. But the lesson is this. After the Shah fell.
0: Before you give us the lesson,
2: yeah,
0: for our listeners, since you are giving the history there, explain what the difference was between the Shah and Khomeini.
2: Sure. I mean, the Shah was, you know, Muslim, but was kind of a, you know, he was an autocrat, right? He was, he ruled with an iron fist to a degree, but he was also supported by the West. So he was supported by the U.S., by Europe, by Israel. And they had, a decent relationship. And, you know, he put down.
0: And they backed him up. They not only had a decent relationship, they backed him up, including militarily, if they needed to.
2: That's right. And you know, a lot of these people thought, okay, we can put aside our differences, like, you know, leftists and liberals decided we don't want this strong man in charge anymore. So what we're going to do is align with the people, the revolutionaries who were opposing him. But they didn't know that after he fell and the Ayatollah Khomeini's movement consolidated power, liberal and secular newspapers were banned, Christians, secular nationalists, and leftists were pushed out. And by the early 80s, all the anti-Shah organizations, which were not of the Ayatollah's Shia Muslim sect, who had supported the revolution, were themselves being suppressed, outlawed, murdered, or driven into exile. And Iran shows us what can happen, Rev, when factions that agree about what they want to destroy, and I think this speaks to our moment and all of your conversations about certain factions within our movement who oppose MAGA. But, you know, what happens when factions who agree about what they want to destroy never establish a shared commitment to what comes afterward? The secular left help oppose the Shah. Those same people later found themselves, you know, imprisoned, politically eliminated, or executed by the new system they had helped bring about. So when people, my question, Rev, is when people with fundamentally different ideologies form coalitions around a common enemy, how do we make sure that some participants aren't ultimately hostile to pluralism itself? And how do we preserve the right to ask hard questions about any movement's leaders, alliances, or stated goals, whether that movement comes from the religious right, the revolutionary left, Islamist politics, or billionaire-driven anti-democratic politics, or anywhere else, Rev?
0: Well, I think that if one is going to engage in sincere information-seeking questions, that they ought to set that tone. I think some people engage in accusatory questioning, where they are asking the question, but their tone, their inference, their phrasing even, is like, I'm not going to believe whatever you're going to tell me, and I'm opposed to you anyway. That sets a different environment for the dialogue. We ought to be open enough to raise questions out of curiosity, out of not knowing what others believe and why, and open to the answer. Doesn't mean you're converted. Doesn't even mean you're weak. It means you're strong enough to absorb what other people think and other people practice without worrying about it weakening you. I've dealt with people in civil rights. I remember when Newt Gingrich, President Barack Obama asked Newt Gingrich, the former Speaker of the House, right-winger extraordinaire, to two or five states on education reform with me. And Newt Gingrich and I didn't agree on anything. But the fact that I was secure enough in what I believed, I did the five cities, and we talked every one of the cities about where we disagreed on education reform. I don't believe in privatization. He did. And we ended it doing Meet the Press with Tim Russert, obviously, before Tim died. So it only strengthens me to talk to people different than me, to see things different than me. Usually when someone is so obstinate and adamant and their way or the highway, to me it's a sign of insecurity, that they really don't really have a firm grounding in their belief. Otherwise, they wouldn't be that insecure. You know, I tell that to young couples in marriage life or in going together. If you are so insecure that every time your husband or wife go out the door, you think they are messing around or cheating on you, you're insecure. Now, I'm not saying some don't cheat, but I'm also saying there's something in you that is lacking that makes you feel everything is against you. If you're firm in who you are, you don't care whatever anybody else's views, let them express it, hear it out, and then reason with them on what you believe. That's how mature grown folks act.
2: I mean, that's how democracy works, Rev. You know,
0: that's how democracy is supposed to work. But we haven't seen democracy so long, maybe people don't understand that. But that's how it's supposed to work. So, for example, I know some leaders of major national Jewish organizations, and I tell them I believe in a two-state solution to the Middle East. But two-state means that Palestine must be governed themselves, and Gaza must not be compromised. I believe in that Israel should not face what they did on October 7th. But I believe Netanyahu is an absolute Trump of the Middle East. And I can be anti-Netanyahu without being anti-Israel, and I can be pro Gaza having its independent state and democracy without being pro-Hamas. And they will argue with me, and I'll say, you can argue all you want. That's how I feel. Defend your position, I'll defend mine. And I think the problem is when people come up, you know, start yelling and screaming and getting all out of whack, I say, oh, this person doesn't really believe what they're saying. Because why are you getting all emotional about it? I don't have to scream and holler at nobody. I know where I stand. Now, I'm also open to you convincing me differently. But you're going to have to convince me. You're not going to be able to intimidate me.
2: And, you know, Rev, in conclusion, I want to say I recently watched your debate. I didn't even know this happened, but I watched your debate with the departed Christopher Hitchens. And I want to say, just in addition to that, Rev, he wasn't screaming and hollering, but he had this extreme confidence that comes with a lot of extremely educated people, that it's kind of like a pompousness that he knows everything. And you were coming at that debate with a moral conscience that I, in my view, that he lacked. And I think sometimes people, you know, with really enviable degrees and accredited academics can also do something else. In addition to screaming and hollering, they can undermine morality. And I wonder how you feel about that.
0: It's interesting because the New York Public Library has these forums, and they had me debate Hitchens, and it received such widespread attention that Chris Matthews, who was on Hardball at the time, had me and him do a whole hour special. And you're right, he had this condescending kind of I-know-it-all attitude. And I would not play into it. I was firm in why I believe in God. He was an avowed atheist. And I think at the end of the debates, or both, he had to leave feeling that he had not succeeded in his condescending way. I'm not saying he started to have faith, but I think he felt that he did not overpower my position with all of his so-called intellectual defenses. He couldn't explain things. I said that I believe that the order of the universe didn't just happen. He says,
2: right.
0: And I think he wanted to believe in evolution. I said, but where did evolution start? Even if we believe in evolving, everything that happened evolved. Well, who set the evolution process? There's still a process. It didn't invent itself. Amen. Where did the evolution come from? What made a seed of an apple become an apple?
2: You made me a believer, Rev, over and over again. Right. Thank you.
0: Thank you for your call, Brian. Let's take our break. I hear the music. 1-877-532-5797 Shopton. Keeping it real. Be right back.
1: Keeping it real.
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12: It's Sybil Wilkes with What We Need to Know. In New York, prosecutors are reopening a criminal investigation into the 2024 sexual assault allegations at a Cornell University fraternity house after a civil lawsuit uncovered new evidence, including a group chat where fraternity members allegedly discussed the assault. Along the East Coast, remnants of a powerful nor'easter remain as flood warnings and watches were in effect for parts of New York metropolitan area into Monday afternoon, and a flood watch posted for all of Eastern Massachusetts through Tuesday morning. At the White House, the president announced plans for a $15 billion steel plant in Iowa built by Mesabi Metallics, projecting the facility will create over 1,700 permanent jobs. And in sports, yes, LeBron James, of course, will play his 24th NBA season with the Philadelphia 76ers, but he's also revealed he initially considered joining the rival New York Knicks until New York captured that NBA title in June. Thanks a lot, Jalen. I'm Sybil Wilkes. Be informed, be empowered.
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I'm Tavis Smiley, and I'm so glad to see you and me back in stride again. 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Another great show on tap for you today in our second hour, a conversation with UPenn professor and Pulitzer Prize-winning author Marcia Chatelain. Her new text about 13 pioneering black women who were seen but barely heard is titled How Bright the Path Grows, the Untold Story of the Women Who Made the March on Washington. We know the story of the patriarchy back then. A lot of women who made this march possible, but didn't get a chance to speak that day. So the book is called How Bright the Path Grows, the Untold Story of the Women Who Made the March on Washington. We'll talk to Marcia Chatelain about that. Anxious for that second hour today here on Tavis Smiley. In our third hour, two conversations up. First, former police officer and conservative commentator Brandon Tatum explains why he does not believe that race was a factor in the tragic death of Nolan Wells. We'll hear his side on the top side of Hour 3. And then on the B side of Hour 3.

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0: Fight like I know your ass loves to do.
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4: 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Get justice.
0: We have to beat them at their own game. 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
5: No more drama.
0: It can't be. In my
6: life. Mary J. on the soundtrack. Award-winning actress Megan Good comes live in studio today in our final half hour to talk about her latest role as D.A. Regina Harris in the upcoming fourth season of Hulu's hit legal drama Reasonable Doubt. We'll talk to Megan Good today in studio on the last half hour of our final hour. But we commence today's show talking politics and more with our regular contributor, Tim Golden, philosopher, professor, attorney, and author. Tim Golden, how are you today, sir?
7: I am doing well, Tavis Smiley. Thank you for having me as part of your program. It's an honor to be here.
6: It's an honor to have you on the program. I could have said this last time Tim was on, and for some reason it didn't occur to me to do so. And I don't want to make y'all mad listening across the country. But Tim Golden was recently accepted into a grand fraternity called Kappa Alpha Psi. And so now he's not just a regular contributor to this program. He is a frat brother, so let me just start by saying, yo, Tim Golden.
7: Yo to the good news, Travis. And you certainly are among the good news, for sure.
6: I appreciate that. We're glad to have you. So sorry, sorry, Qs. Sorry, Alphas. You missed out on another good one. Tim Golden is now a Kappa. Let me start with this. This conversation about impeachment and how Democrats are going to navigate this, this thorny issue, should they regain control of the House and the Senate, the issue won't go away. Yesterday, in our third and final hour, we had James Clyburn and Sidney Kamalaka Dove, two members of Congress. This issue came up yesterday, and I asked them, "How y'all gonna do this?" Because there are a lot of people who want to see Donald Trump held accountable, and there are many Democrats who are like, "Eh, we're not ruling it in, we're not ruling it out," and so there's this sense that he's not going to be held accountable. He's going to get away with it, and that you really aren't serious, Hakeem Jeffries, when you say we're going to hold every member of this cartel accountable. We've talked about that more times than once on this program, but that issue ain't going away. So much so that Ro Khanna has now on the record, and here's what Ro Khanna has to say about impeaching Donald Trump for a third time.
8: Is impeaching President Trump a third time a mistake for Democrats?
9: No, it's not, because it's not about Donald Trump. He's going to be a lame duck, and in my view, largely increasingly irrelevant. The point is to stand up for the Constitution. Impeachment says that you can't get into an illegal war in Iran without constitutional approval. Impeachment says that you can't just start firing federal employees when in defiance of what Congress says. Impeachment says you can't do deals with foreign governments to allegedly enrich your own family. It's about setting a standard. And the Democrats can impeach to uphold constitutional values and at the same time have a first 100-day agenda that deals with the cost of living, to have child care. I just unleashed a free child care plan, to have an increase in minimum wage, to have paid family leave, to tax the billionaires. We can do both.
6: That's exactly what James Clyburn and Sidney Kamalaka Dove said yesterday. So you hear the Democrat talking point that we can do both. Now, whether they will do both versus can do both, there's the line, can versus will. Just getting started with Tim Golden when we come forward here on Tavis Smiley.
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16: It's Sybil Wilkes with What We Need to Know. In New York, prosecutors are reopening a criminal investigation into the 2024 sexual assault allegations at a Cornell University fraternity house after a civil lawsuit uncovered new evidence, including a group chat where fraternity members allegedly discussed the assault. Along the East Coast, remnants of a powerful nor'easter remain as flood warnings and watches were in effect for parts of New York metropolitan area into Monday afternoon, and a flood watch posted for all of eastern Massachusetts through Tuesday morning. At the White House, the president announced plans for a $15 billion steel plant in Iowa built by Mesabi Metallics, projecting the facility will create over 1,700 permanent jobs. And in sports, yes, LeBron James, of course, will play his 24th NBA season with the Philadelphia 76ers, but he's also revealed he initially considered joining the rival New York Knicks until New York captured that NBA title in June. Thanks a lot, Jalen. I'm Sybil Wilkes. Be informed.
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6: Tavis Smiley gets started right about now with philosopher, professor, critical race theory, and legal analyst Tim Golden. Tim, I played that clip of Ro Khanna. That was on Meet the Press, by the way, a couple of days ago. I played that again because this issue of impeachment is not going to go away. It's going to give Hakeem Jeffries headaches, if not put him in full cardiac arrest. God help him, because it's going to be it's a thorny issue to navigate. Your thoughts initially on how again they do both at the same time? That's the talking point. We're not ruling it in. We're not ruling it out. We can do both at the same time. How are you hearing that? And I'll jump from there.
7: Sure. So the way I'm hearing that, Tavis, is that the Democrats have to make sure they control the Senate. Because if you don't have the votes to remove him from office, then it's almost like you're grasping at the wind, right? So they have to have control of both houses of Congress in order to do it. And I think this is going to require, if they are going to do both, it's going to require a serious public, it's going to require a lot of public relations gymnastics, right? They're going to have to convince people, the voters, the public, that what they're doing in is, I mean, I think if they can successfully message this and tell people, we are concerned about affordability, we are addressing these issues, we have legislation that we're going to be able to get through, and we have veto-proof majorities, then I really don't think people will, not that people won't care whether or not Trump gets impeached and removed from office, but it's just not going to be as important if the Democrats can convince people that their principal priority, or at least the perceived principal priority, is addressing issues of affordability and the economy. So if they can do that, and if they can walk that tightrope, then I think it could be a success. But I think that's a tall order. I'm not saying it's not possible, but I just think they're really going to have to approach this very carefully.
6: Let's delve a little deeper. Let me start with this. You heard Ro Khanna in that clip say, and I think it was a fine point and a good distinction. When Kirsten Welker at Meet the Press asked him, is it a good idea to do this for a third time, to impeach Trump for the third time? His point was, it's not about Donald Trump. It is about the Constitution. That's a strong argument. So it's not so much a matter of whether one wins or loses, to your brilliant point, not even so much whether they win the House and the Senate. If they can do it in the House, to put it on the record, to set a standard, to honor the Constitution, I think Democrats still win. So what about his point that it ain't about Donald Trump? It's about the Constitution.
7: No, that's right. It is about the Constitution, right? And even if the Democrats don't control the Senate, I think if they control the House, they have an opportunity to vindicate the Constitution insofar as the House could bring articles of impeachment to the Senate after, of course, approving them. And it's important to point out here that the framers of the Constitution, they wanted to make sure that impeachment was a political process and not a legal one, right? Mm-hmm. So I think everyone sort of understands when people look at this and they say, oh, everybody's playing politics. Well, that's the way the Constitution is written. The Constitution says that it's intended to be a political process, and I think even if the Democrats just control the House and don't control the Senate, I think they're going to be well positioned to do what Ro Khanna said, which is vindicate the Constitution in at least bringing articles of impeachment against the president, and whether or not he's going to be removed from office in the Senate, that is not really going to matter, because you used the phraseology just a second ago of setting a standard. And I think it's going to be important to begin a political reset even before Trump is out of office and off the political scene, because we're going to have to, if we're going to reclaim any aspect of American democracy, we have to begin with some sense of fidelity to the Constitution.

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1: Firmly entrenched over his political career that impeachment, I mean, it doesn't carry the same gravitas and weight that it used to, right? I mean, if this was 40 years ago, I remember 40 years ago, everybody was riveted to the Iran-Contra hearings. That was a big deal. But somehow Trump's corruption has sort of transcended all of the political norms and made something that was once a scandal just another day at the office, right? Yeah. And so that becomes something, that's something else, again, they would have to weigh. Again, like I said earlier, Tavis, it really is going to require a lot of PR gymnastics, because with that level of attention, they're going to have to convince people that they're still concerned about the issues that they campaigned on that Trump was ultimately ignoring. Issues of affordability and daily, everyday living, issues about law enforcement and ICE and the racist immigration policy. I mean, we could just go on and on and on. And it's going to be one thing to think about it in the abstract, but in order to pull it off, they're going to have to really walk a tightrope.
2: Yep. Let me go a little bit further on this. Let me circle back again to Ro Khanna. One of the reasons I'm not in the booking room at Meet the Press, but I've done this for 35 years of my career, so I know how this works. One of the reasons that Ro Khanna got the invite to Meet the Press is that Ro Khanna has been talking about running for president. You see how well these DSA candidates have done, at least in the primaries. We'll see how these DSA candidates hold up come November in the general. But all the spotlight is on the DSA team, Team DSA, if I can put it that way. Ro Khanna is on that team, very close to Bernie Sanders, close to AOC. Again, thinking about running for president, has been crisscrossing the country as if, in fact, he's going to run for president, obviously on the Democratic ticket. So here's my question. With Ro Khanna being unabashed and pretty straightforward about the fact that Donald Trump needs to be impeached a third time, and it's about the Constitution, not about Donald Trump, as you and I have agreed earlier in this dialogue, that's a strong message. You see where I'm going. You see where I'm going with this. If Ro does in fact decide to run, Ro Khanna does in fact decide to get in the race, he's going to put heat on every other Democrat in that race to have to address this issue. Now, it's going to come up anyway. Any moderator worth his or her salt is going to ask this question. Should Donald Trump be impeached? It's going to come up repeatedly. Mark my word. It's going to come up repeatedly whether Ro Khanna runs or not. When we get to the Democratic debate stage, it's going to happen. It might even be the case that some institutions, some organizations do what they've done in the past, which is to make candidates sign a pledge that if I am the Democratic nominee, I will support impeaching Donald Trump. That's how significant I think this issue is going to be. Ro Khanna, he may not be the only one, but if he gets in this race, he's going to put some heat on these other Democrats on this issue of whether or not they're willing to go on the record to say that Donald Trump needs to be impeached. And when that happens in the Democratic primary, you fill in the Tim Golden.
1: When that happens in the Democratic primary, the Democrats who are running for president are going to have to face, are going to have to rhetorically position themselves on the side of the rule of law and democracy, and they're going to have to sign that pledge. I don't think there's any way around it. You can't claim that this president has been corrupt and that

0: allow for him to not be held accountable through a political process. And I think that's the trumpet that has to be blown. People who are running for president have to hold on to the framers' intent of having impeachment be a political process and say, look, we're not trying to put him in jail, but what we are trying to do is remove him from office. And at a very minimum, we're trying to hold him accountable for what he has done. We as Democrats can't run on issues of accountability and criticize him for the war and tariffs and ignoring the American people and violating the rule of law and then not uphold that same rule of law ourselves. So if Ro Khanna does that, I think the Democrats who want to maintain credibility are going to have to sign that pledge.
1: If they do that, that makes it more difficult, to your earlier point, for them to run their affordability agenda, right? So how does that work?
0: Well, they're going to have to convince people that they can walk and chew gum at the same time.
1: That's exactly the quote that Sidney Kamlaga Dove made yesterday. If you heard yesterday's third hour, I know you're grinning already. Tim Golden might not have heard it, but she said that. She used that exact phrase. Democrats have to show we can walk and chew gum at the same time. Go ahead, Tim.
0: Yeah, that's what they're going to have to show. And they're going to have to do that by having a strategic plan, a policy agenda with goals that are achievable, because the president's not going to, if Democrats are in control, the president's not going to sign off on any of the Democratic legislation that comes across his desk. So they're going to have to work behind the scenes to build consensus, maybe bringing some Republicans on board, because they're going to have veto-proof majorities, right? In order to get anything done. I mean, that's what's going to have to happen. So they have to get that house in order first, I think. And then they can talk about the impeachment issue with some credibility. But again, you know, it's a tightrope, and the best way to do it is to try to make sure you politic enough and build enough consensus, bipartisan consensus, seizing on some Republicans who are as frustrated with Trump as everybody else is, and say, look, you know, we got veto-proof majorities, and we're going to uphold the law because we're going to go through the impeachment process, and that's the way it's going to work. But that takes a lot of work. It takes a lot of leadership, a lot of political skill. I think the Democrats have the people to get that done, but it has to be done, or else it's going to be seen as a failure, and I don't think the Democrats want that to happen at all.
1: Let me tell you where I want to go with Tim Golden when we come forward. I'm going to give you my formulation. You heard it here first on Tavis Smiley. When they steal my stuff, make sure you remember where you heard it first. Make sure I get the credit for it. I have framed what I call the three I's. It's not just impeachment. There are three I's on which I think Democrats are going to have to, if not literally, rhetorically, make a pledge. Ready for it? Here are my three I's, which I'll unpack when we come forward. You already know one, impeachment. The second, Iran. And the third, Israel. You cannot be a Democrat running for the White House in this moment and not be clear on where you stand on those three I's. Literally or rhetorically, you're going to have to sign a pledge if you want the Democratic nomination, if you expect to win in this moment. Impeachment, Iran, and Israel. Those are Tavis's three I's. We'll talk about it with Tim Golden when we come forward on Tavis Smiley.
2: Why does Tavis say, when we come forward?
3: Because he's not going back.
2: And you don't have to go back either. Forward ever, backward never. More of Tavis Smiley when we come forward. Forward, forward.
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11: It's Sybil Wilkes with What We Need to Know. In New York, prosecutors are reopening a criminal investigation into the 2024 sexual assault allegations at a Cornell University fraternity house after a civil lawsuit uncovered new evidence, including a group chat where fraternity members allegedly discussed the assault. Along the East Coast, remnants of a powerful nor'easter remain as flood warnings and watches were in effect for parts of New York metropolitan area into Monday afternoon, and a flood watch posted for all of eastern Massachusetts through Tuesday morning. At the White House, the president announced plans for a $15 billion steel plant in Iowa built by Mesabi Metallics, projecting the facility will create over 1,700 permanent jobs. And in sports, yes, LeBron James, of course, will play his 24th NBA season with the Philadelphia 76ers, but he's also revealed he initially considered joining the rival New York Knicks until New York captured that NBA title in June. Thanks a lot, Jalen. I'm Sybil Wilkes. Be informed, be empowered.
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1: Tavis Smiley, a philosopher, professor, author, attorney, Tim Golden, who I'm honored to have kick us off today in this first hour. We, in case you just tuned in, we played a clip of Ro Khanna, who was thinking about running for president and is crisscrossing the country even as we speak. He was on Meet the Press a couple of days ago saying that impeaching Donald Trump for a third time is not a bad idea. As a matter of fact, it's what Democrats need and ought to be doing, because it ain't about Donald Trump. It is about the Constitution. It's about setting a standard. It's about, you know, honoring what we said on paper. And so it's a strong argument as Tim Golden and I both agree. And so I was saying moments ago that I believe that if Ro Khanna does, in fact, get in this race, and he's looking like he will, it's going to put heat on all the other Democrats in this race to get on the record of where they stand on impeachment. And then I pushed a little further and said, I think beyond the impeachment issue, there are two other eyes. I call it my three eyes, on which I think Democrats in this particular race at such a time as this are going to have to go on the record. And if they don't go on the record in the correct way, they ain't got a chance of getting the nomination. And if they do, they ain't got a chance of winning, given where the American people are, given where Democrats are, given this this DSA surge. You cannot run for Democrat and think you're going to get the nomination if you don't stand firm, you don't take a pledge on what I call the three I's. Impeachment, you've just discussed, Iran and Israel. Impeachment, Iran and Israel. We've done impeachment, Tim Golden. Am I right? Am I onto something? Am I completely off base? You talk to me.
0: No, Tavis, I think you are on to something, because underlying what you are talking about is not right and left. It's right and wrong.
1: That's right.
0: There are profound moral questions. And frankly, these are moral questions that transcend the political spectrum, right? So we're talking about, for instance, on Iran and on Israel, you have MAGA folks, hardcore MAGA folks like Tucker Carlson, who've fallen out with the president over the war and over Iran.
1: That's right.
0: And who have fallen out with him over Israel, right? So at some point, I think if the Democrats are smart, they will seize upon the populist impulse that makes Iran and Israel real issues for people, and they won't package this. I mean, the GOP will try to do is they'll try to say things like, oh, the Democratic Party's been seized by its radical liberal left wing. But the problem that they're going to have with that kind of messaging is that these are not liberal left wing issues. Nobody wants to be in Iran at war. And everyone thinks that it's possible, at least, to have it's possible to have a two-state solution without murderous behavior toward Palestinian people. So, I mean, at some point, the Democrats are going to have to rhetorically position their message as a moral message, as a populist message that is something that people can seize upon. And if they can succeed at doing that, then I think your recitation of the three I's is spot on.
1: So if you're right about this, and I suspect you probably are, that if a Democrat or Democrats take a moral stance, a populist stance, and take the pledge on the three I's, impeachment, Iran, and Israel. The other side has a more difficult time because it is rooted morally. The right has a more difficult time, as you've eloquently stated, running that argument that the party's been taken over by its radical left wing. It's hard to make that argument when many Americans have shifted their views on Israel-Palestine. When everybody, even the right, to your point, is sick of Iran, maybe you got a little leeway on the impeachment thing. As I said earlier, I'm not sure that we're clear on how sick of Donald Trump we are. We want him to go. We know he's termed out. We know he's going to be a lame duck. Are we willing to just ride that out, knowing he's going home? Or do we want to deal with all this, 24/7 drama about impeachment, and sucking out the oxygen out of the room on the other issues that need to be addressed? So maybe I give some wiggle room on impeachment, but not so much on Iran, not so much on Israel. So to your point, again, they can't argue the radical left wing is taking the party over. Since they can't run that argument, then what argument do they run? What play do they run if Democrats successfully root these three I's in a moral grounding?
0: I think they're going to be out of luck, Tavis.
1: Wow.
0: I think they're going to have to resort to a number of tired GOP right wing MAGA talking points that, frankly, aren't going to get them very far. And I think they'll resort to parts of the playbook that they have, but. I don't think those messages, this all assumes that the Democrats are effective with their messaging, right? if the Democrats are getting a populist message through on, and by the way, issues of Iran and Israel are as much economic as they are issues of foreign policy, right? Because you're talking about gas prices and the Strait of Hormuz and not really having a strategy going into the war and all of that. So these are multifaceted issues that if the Democrats can appeal to a sort of economic populism, then and a moral sense, and even on the impeachment issue, Tavis, if they can make that appeal based on the rule of law, understanding that the founders intended impeachment to be a political process, mm-hmm. right? So they're vindicating the Constitution. They're not so much engaging in something purely partisan. Yes, there is a partisan component to it, but the framers intended it that way. So each of these things has to be carefully framed, and if they're framed properly enough, and if polling begins to indicate that they're making real inroads into these three eyes, as you've nicely put it and summarized it, then I think the Republicans are going to have to resort to a lot of talking points that, frankly, most people will consider to be irrelevant.
1: I think you're right about that, and only time will tell. We shall see. But it's going to be fascinating. It's going to be really fascinating to watch this Democratic primary process unfold.
0: Tavis, if I could just say this one thing. Mm-hmm. Isn't it interesting that on the impeachment question, you would have Democrats talking about the original intent of the framers in ways that Reagan Republicans used to talk about original intent of the framers.
1: Yep.
0: And that's what I mean by that, having that legal nuance and that savvy about themselves. If they can do that, then boy, I think we're going to be living in a very different world.
1: No, and I think that's great advice. If any of the Democratic potential nominees are listening, Tim Golden just gave you some great free advice. Flip the OI argument on them. Flip OI on them. Flip the original intent argument on them. And see how they twist and turn in that regard. When we come forward, given that Tim is a brilliant legal analyst, I want to go straight to the Supreme Court. Ketanji Jackson is all over the news. This story is trending. She has suggested in a speech recently that this emergency docket that's being appealed to with greater frequency is potentially corrosive. I'll let our legal analyst explain that, but there's a reason why her comment is it has caught fire, calling the overuse of the court's emergency docket potentially corrosive. Obviously, she chooses her words very, very carefully, and corrosive is a strong word. We'll let Tim unpack it when we come forward on Tavis.
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11: It's Sybil Wilkes with What We Need to Know. In New York, prosecutors are reopening a criminal investigation into the 2024 sexual assault allegations at a Cornell University fraternity house after a civil lawsuit uncovered new evidence, including a group chat where fraternity members allegedly discussed the assault. Along the East Coast, remnants of a powerful nor'easter remain as flood warnings and watches were in effect for parts of New York metropolitan area into Monday afternoon, and a flood watch posted for all of eastern Massachusetts through Tuesday morning. At the White House, the president announced plans for a $15 billion steel plant in Iowa built by Mesabi Metallics, projecting the facility will create over 1,700 permanent jobs. And in sports, yes, LeBron James, of course, will play his 24th NBA season with the Philadelphia 76ers, but he's also revealed he initially considered joining the rival New York Knicks until New York captured that NBA title in June. Thanks a lot, Jalen. I'm Sybil Wilkes. 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
1: Tavis Smiley and Tim Golden. Okay, we're going inside Tim Golden's law class and have him explain what this means. But Ketanji Jackson has called the emergency docket, the overuse of it, potentially corrosive. What's she talking about, Tim?
0: What she's talking about is the increasing tendency of the Roberts Court to decide cases in ways that upset the status quo without the full benefit of having briefs being submitted and oral argument. So the short version of this is the president will issue an executive order that completely upends some executive norm or some societal norm, for example. And rather than wait and see what happens, the administration's lawyers are routinely filing. So there's a lawsuit. And then an injunction is issued that says the executive order can't be enforced. And then the president's legal team is coming in and they're going straight to the Supreme Court and they're asking that the injunction be stayed and that the president be allowed to do what the executive order says that he's authorized to do without the real benefit of a full hearing before the court. Mm-hmm. And what the court has been doing is they have been issuing stays of these injunctions. And now, Tavis, earlier we talked about moral issues, right? Mm-hmm. In the law, there's a difference between law and equity. Equity considers done that which ought to be done. So equity is a moral question that's tied up with law. And when an injunction is issued, that is a court saying there's something fundamentally morally wrong with the president's executive order because it would create too much chaos. And so what the administration's lawyers are coming in and arguing is, well, we know it may cause some chaos, but we still want you to stay it anyway. Mm-hmm. So this is a moral question as much as it is a legal question. And if I could just quote from Justice Jackson, what she says is, if we're not careful, the emergency docket can and will become an end run around the standard review process, a special avenue that certain privileged litigants can use selectively. Her concern is very much legitimate, and it's troubling because it's going to if this becomes a norm, then only the litigants that have the most money and the most resources are going to be able to avail themselves of this emergency docket process. So there's issues of justice, not only with the at the level of the difference between law and equity, but now there's issues of economic justice, because if you don't have the resources to pay lawyers large sums of money and top law firms large sums of money, then you're going to be essentially left out of the process. So that's what's going on there, and I think Justice Jackson is spot on, and her concerns are legitimate. She's very much right in sounding this alarm.
1: She went on to say in that very speech that Tim Golden quoted from a moment ago that we cannot expect the public to have faith in our judicial system if without clear explanation we are consistently greenlighting harmful acts. She said she has a serious concern that the Supreme Court's handling of its emergency docket was having, or is having, an enormously, these are her words, an enormously disruptive and potentially corrosive effect on the federal court system. I wonder, all that said, who she's talking about. Tim Golden already told you. We'll unpack that part just a little bit more when we come forward in our remaining moments with him on Tavis Smiley.
25: In a world full of noise, one voice cuts through. Tavis Smiley has never backed down from the hard questions, never shied away from speaking truth to power and to the powerless, and he's not about to start now. This is the show people talk about, the one your coworkers quote, the one that gets under your skin in the best way. Tavis Smiley, nationally syndicated, unapologetically progressive, unapologetically real.
11: It's Sybil Wilkes with What We Need to Know. In New York, prosecutors are reopening a criminal investigation into the 2024 sexual assault allegations at a Cornell University fraternity house after a civil lawsuit uncovered new evidence, including a group chat where fraternity members allegedly discussed the assault. Along the East Coast, remnants of a powerful nor'easter remain as flood warnings and watches were in effect for parts of New York metropolitan area into Monday afternoon, and a flood watch posted for all of eastern Massachusetts through Tuesday morning. At the White House, the president announced plans for a $15 billion steel plant in Iowa built by Mesabi Metallics, projecting the facility will create over 1,700 permanent jobs. And in sports, yes, LeBron James, of course, will play his 24th NBA season with the Philadelphia 76ers, but he's also revealed he initially considered joining the rival New York Knicks until New York captured that NBA title in June. Thanks a lot, Jalen. I'm Sybil Wilkes. Be informed, be empowered.

0: campaign. 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
1: It's Sybil Wilkes with What We Need to Know. In New York, prosecutors are reopening a criminal investigation into the 2024 sexual assault allegations at a Cornell University fraternity house after a civil lawsuit uncovered new evidence, including a group chat where fraternity members allegedly discussed the assault. Along the East Coast, remnants of a powerful nor'easter remain as flood warnings and watches were in effect for parts of New York metropolitan area into Monday afternoon, and a flood watch posted for all of eastern Massachusetts through Tuesday morning. At the White House, the president announced plans for a $15 billion steel plant in Iowa built by Mesabi Metallics, projecting the facility will create over 1,700 permanent jobs. And in sports, yes, LeBron James, of course, will play his 24th NBA season with the Philadelphia 76ers, but he's also revealed he initially considered joining the rival New York Knicks until New York captured that NBA title in June. Thanks a lot, Jalen. I'm Sybil Wilkes. Be informed, be empowered.
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5: I was laughing, Tim, thinking about the fact that over the last couple of years we've talked ad nauseum, ad infinitum, both, about the way that in this Trump 2.0 era, we have seen the president do things that we didn't know presidents could do. Like, who knew that you could do it? And I don't mean just the illegal, the immoral, and the unethical stuff. I'm not even counting that, which is most of his agenda, right? But just the way that Trump has shown up using every available tool that the president has. And you think about historically all the other presidents and all the Democrats who we voted for, who apparently didn't realize that they had a lot more power than they actually had or used. And so KBJ is clearly talking about Donald Trump. She's talking about how the White House is abusing this emergency docket. We know what she's talking about. You made that abundantly clear. But in the last 2 minutes I have left, I'll yield the balance of my time to you. Just talk to me about, again, the ways in the legal lane, we have seen this administration, this White House, this president do stuff that apparently all these other presidents didn't know they could do.
6: That's right. We've seen this president do things that his own party 40 years ago would have strongly condemned as judicial activism. What he has done is he has succeeded in doing an end run around Congress by convincing the Supreme Court to do the unthinkable, which is, in an activist fashion — and when I say activist, I mean the kind of judicial activism that Reagan Republicans condemned strongly as coming from the left — he has succeeded in promoting a form of judicial activism in which the Supreme Court is the de facto legislator of his executive orders. Congress has done very little in the first 2 years of his administration. They have essentially remained idle while the president has ruled by executive fiat. Executive order aided by a Supreme Court that allows him to completely upend the status quo without any regard for the profound moral concerns and implications of that, as seen by the issuance of injunctions stopping his administration from doing the from carrying out the executive order, and then the Supreme Court turning around and staying those injunctions. So this, we have seen this president do the unthinkable. And Tavis, I'll say this, because we often think about rogue executives in terms of the George Wallaces of the world. It was one thing for our people to confront a rogue governor, but for the first time in American history in the Trump era, we are now confronting a rogue president. The federal government has typically been a friend of black people, but with this administration, the federal government has turned hostile toward our community, and they turn hostile in ways that the president has succeeded in using law and the courts to do. So it's really an unfortunate state of affairs we're in right now.
5: Speaking of George Wallace and that era, when we come forward, we'll talk about that era. A powerful new book called How Bright the Path Grows, The Untold Story of the Women Who Made the March on Washington. Its author, Marsha Chatelain, will join us to talk about these 13 pioneering black women who were seen, just not heard so much. For now, that we thank Tim Golden for his brilliant insights. Tim, enjoy the rest of your day. Thanks for your time.
6: Thank you so much, Tavis. Take care.
5: More of Tavis Smiley when we come forward.
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1: It's Sybil Wilkes with What We Need to Know. In New York, prosecutors are reopening a criminal investigation into the 2024 sexual assault allegations at a Cornell University fraternity house after a civil lawsuit uncovered new evidence, including a group chat where fraternity members allegedly discussed the assault. Along the East Coast, remnants of a powerful nor'easter remain as flood warnings and watches were in effect for parts of New York metropolitan area into Monday afternoon, and a flood watch posted for all of eastern Massachusetts through Tuesday morning. At the White House, the president announced plans for a $15 billion steel plant in Iowa, built by Mesabi Metallics, projecting the facility will create over 1,700 permanent jobs. And in sports, yes, LeBron James, of course, will play his 24th NBA season with the Philadelphia 76ers, but he's also revealed he initially considered joining the rival New York Knicks until New York captured that NBA title in June. Thanks a lot, Jalen. I'm Sybil Wilkes. Be informed, be empowered.
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0: So I don't have time to play the entire song, but you know, I couldn't get him before she hit that high note. I had to had to stand down until she got that note out. I'm Tavis Smiley. You know what that is. Glad to have you with us in this second hour of our program, and I've been looking forward to this conversation in this hour, as promised. How Bright the Path Grows, the untold story of the women who made the March on Washington. The text talks about 13 pioneering black women who were seen but barely heard. Its author is our guest in this hour for the hour, and how blessed are we to have her on this program on Pub Day. I say this all the time. I've written, 23, 24 books. I know what this feels like. It's a beautiful thing to have worked so hard and to finally see this thing pushed out. Again, how fortunate are we to have Marsha Chatelain on this program on the day that the book publishes. Congratulations, Professor Chatelain. Good to have you on the program. How are you today?
1: I am feeling blessed. I am so glad that the path has come to this point with this book out in the world, and I'm grateful for our conversation today.
0: I'm grateful in advance. I'm thinking about Pretty Woman. If I forget to tell you, I had a great conversation with you. If I forget to tell you a little bit later, it was a great conversation. Let me start with the backstory. This audience knows how I do it. I love the backstory. And so to hear you say how grateful you are that this book is finally out means that there's a backstory here. There's a journey here. Tell me about that first, and I'll jump from there.
1: So, you know, every piece of writing has that moment of inspiration. And for me, I would say it really starts with my son, who came to us during the tail end of the first round of COVID in 2021. And I had written two books before, and I always like to approach Black history in terms of a meeting place. You know, what is something that everyone has a position on and how we can use that as a way to learn more? So my first book is about Black girls and the Great Migration. Everyone understands childhood. My last book was about McDonald's in the Black community called Franchise. And this book is about the March on Washington, which is one of the most visible and recognizable moments of the civil rights struggle. And when you get to that table with me, I'm going to flip it on you and teach you something else. And so I was just really inspired to write because my son makes me inspired to tell deeper stories. And a friend of mine had suggested that I do a podcast about the Black women at the March on Washington. And when I started to research them, I knew that there needed to be a book because so many stories had been untold and there were so many misunderstandings of the role of Black women on this day as well as within the larger movement. And so I got to work. I started working on this book when my son was 10 months old, and now he's 5. And it's really exciting to think about the journey to this moment.
0: She's a little modest. Professor Chatelain has, in fact, written two prior books. As she mentioned, one called Southside Girls, the other called Franchise. It is the franchise text about McDonald's and Black folk, for which she won the 2021 Pulitzer Prize in History, the James Beard Foundation Book Award for Writing, the Hagley Prize for Business History, and the Lawrence W. Levine Award from the Organization of American Historians. That book obviously was a huge success and widely celebrated. She's a little modest, but that's the text for which she won the Pulitzer Prize. It's called Franchise. I highly recommend it. And to her son, Michael, who's now 5, she dedicates this book. Her dedication reads, "For my son, Michael, and all the women who mother him." We'll talk about all the women who made the March on Washington when we come forward discussing this book, How Bright the Path Grows, with Marsha Chatelain on Tavis Smiley.
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9: It's Sybil Wilkes with What We Need to Know. In New York, prosecutors are reopening a criminal investigation into the 2024 sexual assault allegations at a Cornell University fraternity house after a civil lawsuit uncovered new evidence, including a group chat where fraternity members allegedly discussed the assault. Along the East Coast, remnants of a powerful nor'easter remain as flood warnings and watches were in effect for parts of New York metropolitan area into Monday afternoon, and a flood watch posted for all of eastern Massachusetts through Tuesday morning. At the White House, the president announced plans for a $15 billion steel plant in Iowa built by Mesabi Metallics, projecting the facility will create over 1,700 permanent jobs. And in sports, yes, LeBron James, of course, will play his 24th NBA season with the Philadelphia 76ers, but he's also revealed he initially considered joining the rival New York Knicks until New York captured that NBA title in June. Thanks a lot, Jalen. I'm Sybil Wilkes. 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
0: Tavis Smiley and Marsha Chatelain, UPenn professor, Pulitzer Prize winner, out with a new book. It drops today. It's called How Bright the Path Grows, The Untold Story of the Women Who Made the March on Washington. Now let's get this thing started for real, for real. Now we have some sense of the backstory, how she came to do this one. You were saying that a friend of yours suggested you do a podcast about the women in the March on Washington sphere. Tell me when the idea hits you to actually take seriously the writing of a text about these women.
1: Well, one of the things that I wanted to do in the next this next phase of my career is to imagine how we can write the civil rights struggle without centering Martin Luther King Jr., not to diminish him, but to remind folks that the movement was bigger than King and is not just King's story. And so this is the first of three books I'm writing called Everything We See is a Shadow, which is a quote from Dr. King, to think about people and ideas that were always in King's shadow because it loomed so large, but also had stories to tell. And I felt like the first one had to be the story, because the March on Washington is unusual in the sense that despite the poor teaching of African-American history, both in this country and around the world, the recognition of that history, you know, despite people's ignorance of so many aspects, they know the I Have a Dream speech, and they can probably identify the March on Washington. And so with that accessibility of that event, what if we rethought the ways that we considered it as a high point of the movement? And when we look at it through the lens of women's experiences, it becomes more complicated, it becomes more nuanced, it becomes more conflicted about what that moment meant. And I felt like this was the excellent entry point into thinking about civil rights that surrounded King, but was often overshadowed by him.
0: I got three things in my head at one time, given your one comment, your one comment just now. Let me start with this. I am guilty of having written a book about Dr. King, specifically a book about the last year of his life, from April 4, 67 to April 4, 68, Death of a King. So I'm somewhat guilty of this myself. And yet, because I regard Dr. King, this is my own assessment, this audience knows, I regard him as the greatest American this country's ever produced. That's my assessment. Set that aside. I like your point that one of the reasons for writing this book, this writing this text, is so that we don't see this movement just through the lens, just through the eyes of Dr. King. And yet, what's fascinating for me about that reality is King was extremely gracious, always acknowledging the other people around him that made this movement possible. It is historians, not you, but historians and others who've made it seem like it was all about him, if that makes sense.
1: Well, I understand it too, because if, you know, I'm of an age where I remember when the King holiday was first implemented, mm-hmm. and a lot of people were not with it. And, you know, when I tell my students that, they're so confused because they have been born into and grown up in a world where King was always a hero. Mm-hmm. But from the position of the March on Washington to his final days, that's fewer than 5 years. Mm-hmm. And so I think in many ways, the effort to really honor and memorialize him put a lot of pressure on the March on Washington and the I Have a Dream speech to be his image, because, and not the whole speech, because if we really look at the I Have a Dream address, there's some radical moments in it.
0: Oh, yeah.
1: But the country made the decision to make it very, very palatable. And that had to be the King who got the holiday. Mm-hmm. You know, I argue that his greatest oration is the oration the night before he is assassinated. I mean, that is the fullness, I think, of King's intellectual contributions. Yep. But there is no way that we're going to teach school children that speech, because it's indicting capitalism. It's indicting racism. It's talking about death. I mean, he goes all the way to the Bible. Yeah. It's too much, right? So we say, you know, little white boys and little white girls, all this kind of, you know, and black boys and black girls playing. We can do that. And so I understand how it happens, but we don't have to always do that.
0: And even then, as sanitized, as deodorized, as sterilized as they have tried to make King, you still have the political right. I'm jumping out, but I'll swing back. You still have the political right, Charlie Kirk and others, going in on Dr. King in ways I never thought we'd see.
1: Well, I mean, there's a lot of stuff we're seeing right now that we were praying that we never saw. And, you know, that's also why I wrote this book, because we need political histories of the movement that remind us that the most flawed people can still make a difference.
0: That's right.
1: That fractured movements are still movements forward towards justice, and that it isn't about requiring perfection in our social agitation or our social revolution. It's about highlighting the humanity of our heroes so that we can see the heroic work that we still have yet to do inside of us.
0: Oh, that is so. I'm sorry.
1: You know, this is the point, right? This is my job. You know, I live in Washington, D.C., and it is bleak when we think about the ways that history has been politicized and punished in our nation's capital. And so for me, I always want to tell people, you know, the women in this book are very complicated, that some of them are very messy in their personal lives and their political lives. And that is okay. This is what we are as people. And it's with that imperfection that we come together and we can still dream for more. And I think that this idea that history has to be hero worship is killing all of us.
0: No, I didn't mean to cut you off, but I just wanted to jump in. Mm-hmm. I was about to say how that was such an eloquent statement. I mean, your eloquence and your brilliance is precedes you, of course. That notion of King and others, for that matter, being, as I put it, public servants, not perfect servants. They're public servants, not perfect servants. And I love the lens that you put on, you know, the humanity of our heroes, the humanity of our sheroes. And so I love that. Let me circle now to ask you this before I get straightway into the text again, just trying to lay some groundwork here. What is it that you think, what is it that we have lost? What is it that we have missed, that we've neglected by training our lens almost exclusively, singularly on King? What have we lost? What have we missed? Talk to me about that.
1: You know, it doesn't just shut out other people who are very key to the moment. I think it actually disrespects King in this strange way, because what it does, it suggests that, you know, that a singular leader does it all, so that if there's failure, it's the singular leader's fault as well, right? It's the logic that came with the Poor People's Campaign.

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1: How do you identify, how do you frame the women?
2: This was so hard, and I don't know why I thought this was going to be easier than every book is hard. And I'm going to stop saying, oh, I think this project will be a little bit easier, because it's not, right? I think the big challenge was, you know, who would get the main stage? And this actually was really challenging, because what I decided to do to just be disciplined in my practice is I decided the women who had been identified for a special tribute to Black women, segment 5, I believe, in the March program would be the focus of the book, and then all of the women entertainers who appear on the program. And then I had to add Anna Hedgman, because she was the only woman on the executive committee based in New York, and she's the one who made the argument for recognizing Black women on the program. Now, Dorothy Height gets special mention, and if I rewrote this book, I think there'd have to be a chapter about Dorothy Height, because she was really the invisible hand that got everyone to the table to agree on the March on Washington. Mm-hmm. And that's the thing that's also wild, because it's, you know, often seen as emblematic of a kind of organizational interracial unity, that all of these different leaders decided to do this event. But people were fighting. They were fighting before mm-hmm. that day, because what should be the goal? Who should take the lead? You know, poor Roy Wilkins, you know, always appears really grumpy in these stories, because he said, you know, I'm heading the NAACP. We're doing other things out there. We're trying to get people bail. We're, you know, in the courts, and you want us to spend some money on this? You know, the white labor unions were supportive to a point. They liked the idea of a civil rights bill, but they also, many of them did not want to desegregate their union shops. You know, everybody came into this with some heat. And I think more people have become aware of the battle for John Lewis to give his, you mm-hmm. know, speech. He had to edit it because they were afraid he was using revolutionary language. But I do recommend people actually listen to that speech, because it still has a lot of fire. But there were a lot of disagreements on what this thing should be. The execution was outstanding. But all of this is to say that, you know, deciding who was going to be in this book was hard. And for the women who I could not fit into the book, we actually launched a podcast today called Walking the Path that talks about other Black women who appeared at the March on Washington and who were recognized for their contributions. Because honestly, if I really were going to cover everybody, this would be a 6-volume set.
1: Mm. I consider it one of the signal honors of my life to have not just met Dorothy Height, but to have befriended her. And every time I saw her, I would get on one knee, and she'd say, "Stop, Tavis, stop, Tavis." But I love Dorothy Height, and just consider it a great honor to have interviewed her many times in my career. I've spent dinners and lunches with her and traveled with her. What a blessing. And I'm like Professor Chapman. She has never to this day even gotten the respect she deserves for the role that she played in this March on Washington. More about her and the other women in a moment. Before I come forward, though, I don't think her name is mentioned here. I think I heard this right. I think I heard this clip before. I'm not going to tell your name. I hope she doesn't mention it. I hope it's not mentioned. So anyway, listen to it. See if you can figure out who it is. And we'll talk about it when we come forward on Tavis Amani.
3: I want you to know that this is the happiest day of my entire life. And as you all must know, I have had a very long life, and I'm 60 years old. The results today of seeing you all together is a sight for sore eyes. Together as

0: salt and pepper just as you should be, just as I've always wanted you to be and peoples of the world have always wanted you to be. You are a united people at last, because without unity there cannot be any victory. I'm glad that in my homeland, where I was born and love and respect, I'm glad to see this day come to pass. This day, because you are on the eve of complete victory. And tomorrow, time will do the rest. I want you to know also how proud I am to be here today. And after so many long years of struggle, fighting here and elsewhere for your rights, our rights, the rights of humanity, the rights of man, I'm glad that you have accepted me to come. I didn't ask you, I didn't have to. I just came because it was my duty. And I'm going to say again, you are on the eve of complete victory.
1: When we come forward, we'll tell you who that is if you haven't already figured it out. You're listening to Marcia Chatelain discussing her new book, How Bright the Path Grows, The Untold Story of the Women Who Made the March on Washington. She's on Tavis Smiley, and I'm glad about it.
2: 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Leaders, legends, game changers, the people shaping the country and the culture. They come to Tavis Smiley because this is where the real conversations happen. No spin, no fluff, just straight talk and straight answers. Tavis Smiley, because the Kingian question, where do we go from here, starts right here.
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8: It's Sybil Wilkes with What We Need to Know. In New York, prosecutors are reopening a criminal investigation into the 2024 sexual assault allegations at a Cornell University fraternity house after a civil lawsuit uncovered new evidence, including a group chat where fraternity members allegedly discussed the assault. Along the East Coast, remnants of a powerful nor'easter remain as flood warnings and watches were in effect for parts of New York metropolitan area into Monday afternoon, and a flood watch posted for all of Eastern Massachusetts through Tuesday morning. At the White House, the president announced plans for a $15 billion steel plant in Iowa, built by Mesabi Metallics, projecting the facility will create over 1,700 permanent jobs. And in sports, yes, LeBron James, of course, will play his 24th NBA season with the Philadelphia 76ers, but he's also revealed he initially considered joining the rival New York Knicks until New York captured that NBA title in June. Thanks a lot, Jalen. I'm Sybil Wilkes. 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
1: Are indeed with our UPenn professor, Marcia Chatelain, Pulitzer Prize winning author. Her new text is out today. It's called How Bright the Path Grows, the untold story of the women who made the March on Washington. And before the break, I played a clip for you. I know Professor Chatelain knows who it was. Some of you may have figured it out. I've been looking on social media to see if you guessed it. It was one of those many entertainers that Professor Chatelain talked about that appeared at the March on Washington that day, that attended. And this particular entertainer got to the podium and spoke. That was the voice of Josephine Baker. I mean, you heard that voice. Professor Chatelain, you thought what?
15: Oh, my gosh. Well, first of all, your audio was fantastic. I've listened to it in various ways through the, actual day broadcast. But the story behind Josephine Baker at the March on Washington is part of why I wrote this book, because there have been so many misunderstandings about her position at the march. Many people have erroneously said that she spoke before King. She did not. Other people said she was the only woman who spoke that day. That is not true. But the thing that was most important for Josephine Baker is she was not invited. She showed up. And she kind of hints at it. She says, no one told me or asked me to be here. I just had to be there. And the story of how she gets there, she writes a letter to A. Philip Randolph, the visionary of the march, and Bayard Rustin, his deputy, and basically says, I'll be showing up on a plane from France. Please come pick me up at the airport. And they had to say, Miss Baker, thank you for coming, but we're going to be busy that day. She was doing a lot, as the kids say, but, where she is in 1963 is so fascinating to me because she's lived in France for decades at this point. She's a French citizen, and she has a love-hate relationship with the United States because of Jim Crow segregation, and basically establishes her life abroad. And she is also a topic of a lot of the gossip pages because she has an unusual family situation where she adopts 13 children, and they live in this castle where people can come visit and watch the kids. It's really concerning by our modern day perspectives. But all of this is to say, the thing that I think is interesting about her, despite her unusual life overseas, Black folks still adore her. Mm-hmm. They are so excited to see her. When someone insults her in the black press, they will take up for her, no matter how strange or how unusual her circumstances are, because they feel so proud that Josephine Baker had never turned her back on them when she came to the U.S. So I think it's such a delightful part of the story, and I love that we still have the recording.
1: Yeah, I laughed when every time I hear that. I haven't heard it in a while. But I thank my producer, Faraji Muhammad, for taking that clip and cleaning it up so it sounded so good. And it's always nice. Mm-hmm. It's always nice when the author says the clip was amazing. So, Faraji, you got a shout-out today. I laugh every time I hear that clip, and again, haven't heard in a while, when she says, I've lived a long life. I am 60. Now, for
15: hey,
1: a guy
15: 60
1: for,
15: back then, yo.
1: I know, exactly. Now, for a guy who's 60 right now, I'm like, hey, ease up, Josephine, ease up. But to your point, 60 back then was a little bit different. But I'm like, you know, I lived a long life. I'm 95. No, she said I'm 60. I crack up every time I hear that. Anyway, let me stay in the entertainment lane for a second because you mentioned many entertainers who were there. There's a great photo in this book. I love this photo of Josephine Baker greeting one Lena Horne. Let's talk about Lena Horne.
15: I mean, Lena Horne really represents, I think, the very best of the celebrity contingent. I think they called themselves the cultural contingent. And there's so many A-list stars who are there that day who are so humble and who are really humbled by the mass of people organizing. So there was a pre-show to the March on Washington that started early in the morning to keep people's spirits up because it was hot. And, you know, people had really journeyed. And one of the things I don't think a lot of people realize is that one of the ways that they were able to actually do the March on Washington was they promised the Kennedy administration and the federal government that no one would stay in D.C. So you went and you got back on a bus or a train in a car and you went right back home. And so it was a day that was filled with a lot of anticipation and very little rest. And so this cultural contingent, Ossie Davis arranged it. So Ossie Davis and Ruby Dee are the kind of, you know, masters of ceremony for this pre-show. And celebrities are just breezing in and waving to the crowd. And Lena Horne was, you know, kept on saying, don't interview me. I'm not important. Interview Rosa Parks, interview Gloria Richardson. This is not about us as celebrities. You know, we are kind of lending our star power, but please don't focus on us. And I thought that was so beautiful, her awareness that the risks that everyday people were taking for the movement were so much greater than any risk that she could have taken.
1: One more entertainer, and this audience knows a bit about this story. I've told it so many times over the years, but Mahalia Jackson.
15: Yes. Yes. I loved writing about Mahalia Jackson because I think she represents, I think she and King are twins in a lot of ways. And the reason why I say that is that Mahalia, I'm from Chicago, so I always grew up knowing Mahalia Jackson's incredible wealth. She would hustle every dollar. She had a flower shop. She had a beauty shop where she would do hair. You know, before she became Mahalia, she was working really hard. But I say something in the book about the friendship she had with King because they loved each other so much. Mm-hmm. And I think in each other, they saw flaws. They saw deep faith. And, you know, Mahalia Jackson had migrated to Chicago from New Orleans. And she was not an activist in her mind, but King invited her to come sing for the folks at the end of the Montgomery bus boycott at a special like Christmastime concert. And she went down there and someone said, Mahalia, how much did you charge them? You know, how much do you charge? And she's and Mahalia Jackson was about her money. She did not play. She was old school. You know, these old school entertainers, the cash under the rug, pay me my money before I go on stage. She did not play on money. But she said, I could never charge those walking folks because I could have been one of them. And that was her introduction to the movement. And whatever King asked, she did. And so when she's at the march and she starts singing, you know, people say that's the moment everybody stopped and understood that Mahalia was the star of that day. And, you know, throughout King's ups and downs, she was there for him and the King family. Mm-hmm. And I really do believe his death hastened hers. You can watch it on YouTube, watching her singing, I believe, at the Morehouse, you know, the quadrangle. She's singing Precious Lord for King at his memorial ceremony, and she is so devastated, and she dies a few years later.
1: Yep, no question about that. Now, I hadn't heard anybody ever make that connection about the fact that his death might have hastened hers, but I don't argue that at all, knowing the story as I do. And just to hear you say it just gives me goosebumps. When we come forward, I want to circle back to Dorothy Hyatt. There are certainly other entertainers. I'm looking at pictures of Marian Anderson in this book. First of all, it's a gorgeous book, and not always easy to write a good book and have the publisher make it look gorgeous, but the cover is gorgeous. The photos are gorgeous. Just great design on the text. Say nothing of the great writing that Professor Chatlin has done, but there are other entertainers in here to be sure. But I want to circle back to Dorothy Hyatt. We ain't got to Rosa Parks, and it's been mentioned here. But the book, again, talks about these women, the untold story of the women who made the March on Washington. Today is Pub Day for this new book called How Bright the Path Grows. More with this author, UPenn Professor Marcia Chatlin, when we come forward on Tavis Smiley.
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0: This is Reverend Al Sharpton. 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We need action around dealing with the injustice in the criminal justice system. 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
6: Tavis Smiley and Marcia Chatelain, Professor Chatelain, Pulitzer Prize winning author, professor at UPenn. Her book is out today. It's called How Bright the Path Grows, The Untold Story of the Women Who Made the March on Washington. We talked about some entertainers a moment ago. Let me circle back to Dorothy Hyde. I want to get to Dorothy Hyde, Rosa Parks, and one or two names that you mentioned already that the average person might not know, but you obviously made it your business to include them in the text. Say a quick word again about Dorothy Hyde and her unheralded role, and then we'll push to Rosa Parks for a second.
7: Yeah, so Dorothy Hyde, as the longtime leader of the National Council of Negro Women, was really essential in that summer of 1963 when there was a lot of question as to whether the march was the right strategic move as the Kennedy administration was trying to work on a civil rights bill, an exceedingly weak one in its first drafts. And, you know, Dorothy Hyde was part of the contingent that got everyone to the table to say, okay, how are we going to leverage this march? How are we going to make sure that the Urban League, the NAACP, the AUW, the AFL-CIO, mm-hmm. how are we going to get SNCC involved as the younger activists? And she used the council house for these purposes so that there could be private places for these leaders to meet. Because, you know, by 1963, they are all being followed, surveilled, tape recorded. You know, she provided that kind of cover that they needed to really hash out a lot of these issues. And so she was such an important force. And I'm glad that you mentioned Rosa Parks, because so many of us, kind of like Martin Luther King and the March on Washington, the association with Rosa Parks and the Montgomery bus boycott sometimes happens to our detriment in not learning the complexity and the intelligence and the radicalism and the tremendous suffering of Rosa Parks as a result of her freedom work. And so I try to capture her life after the bus boycott, the financial struggles and, you know, her moving to Hampton to work on the campus of Hampton University for a year, her struggles in Detroit, to talk about how, despite many of the awards and the celebrations of Rosa Parks, you know, she really struggled financially, and it seemed like no one was really there to help lift her up. And she still stayed committed to the movement. And she showed up at the March on Washington, and she would have had a lot of good reason to not show up after all she had been through. But she never wavered in that determination for freedom.
6: The late, great John Conyers, as you well know, came to her rescue. Yes. And gave her a job for many, many years until she retired. Yes. She worked in the office of John Conyers in Detroit. And again, I'm not dropping names here. I'm just telling you how grateful I am for the life that I've lived and the people I've met. Dorothy Height was a friend. Rosa Parks was an even greater friend. Because every winter when it got really cold in Detroit, she'd come to L.A. and she would stay courtesy of the Nichols family. That would be the famed dancing Nichols brothers. She was friendly with her family, and she'd come stay in one of their places out here in L.A. In the winter months in Detroit, she'd spend time in L.A. And so I was her driver and took her to church on Sundays and just hung out with Rosa Parks for years. And so my very first book signing was a joint book signing with Rosa Parks. I've told that story before. So I'm just humbled and blessed that I've lived in this era where I got a chance to meet some of these folks, even in their older or elder years, their senior years, had a chance to meet them. But love me some Rosa Parks. When we come forward in our remaining moments with Professor Chatlin, let her mention a couple of names of these women who made the March on Washington that you might not be familiar with, but you will be in greater detail when you buy the book out today called How Bright the Path Grows. 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
11: It's Sybil Wilkes with What We Need to Know. In New York, prosecutors are reopening a criminal investigation into the 2024 sexual assault allegations at a Cornell University fraternity house after a civil lawsuit uncovered new evidence, including a group chat where fraternity members allegedly discussed the assault. Along the East Coast, remnants of a powerful nor'easter remain as flood warnings and watches were in effect for parts of New York metropolitan area into Monday afternoon, and a flood watch posted for all of eastern Massachusetts through Tuesday morning. At the White House, the president announced plans for a $15 billion steel plant in Iowa built by Mesabi Metallics, projecting the facility will create over 1,700 permanent jobs. And in sports, yes, LeBron James, of course, will play his 24th NBA season with the Philadelphia 76ers, but he's also revealed he initially considered joining the rival New York Knicks until New York captured that NBA title in June. Thanks a lot, Jalen. I'm Sybil Wilkes. Be informed, be empowered.
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4: So the person that I'm proudest to have written about is a woman named Prince Nelson Lee. She was the widow of Herbert Lee, who was killed in Liberty, Mississippi in 1961 because he supported voter rights. He and his wife were members of the NAACP, and he was killed in broad daylight by a man named E.H. Hurst, who was a member of the Mississippi State Legislature. Herbert Lee's death was a galvanizing moment for SNCC and many young people in the movement who had been doing organizing in Mississippi, including Bob Moses. Part of why I'm so excited that I can actually write about Mrs. Lee is for years, people had mentioned that she was honored at the march and said very little. Sometimes they get her first name wrong. Often she's just Mrs. Herbert Lee. But I had an opportunity to speak to Mrs. Lee's daughter and granddaughter. And it's like they were waiting for someone to ask the questions about their grandmother and mother that we needed to hear. And one of the most powerful things that they told me is that since she was a little girl, she had always been told her mother died when she was young to keep her family together. And so after Herbert's assassination, the family decided to stay in Liberty, Mississippi. They did not move. They did not become part of a larger, public-facing world of civil rights. The ways that we think of Merle Evers as an incredibly powerful force after the murder of Medgar Evers, it's this idea of your grief in public. But what the family helped me understand is that it is equally courageous to stay, to stay in Mississippi and to continue to tend the land that Herbert and Prince Lee together had built. And the thing that I think is astounding is that E.H. Hurst was blessed with a long life and had died in his 80s. And he had summoned Mrs. Lee to his side upon her death. And she said, I can forgive him, but he will not see my face. And the opportunity to share that story with readers is, you know, one of the best things that my job allows me to do.
5: One of the best things, perhaps, but there's a lot of good things, a lot of best things in this book, if I can put it that way. It's called How Bright the Path Grows, The Untold Story of the Women Who Made the March on Washington. The book publishes today. I got 30 seconds left. Say a quick word about the new podcast, Walking the Path.
4: Walking the Path will introduce you to some of the notable women who were in the audience and were recognized that day. We have the first black flight attendant. We have Mrs. Katie Basie, the wife of Count Basie, who was an advocate for children with disabilities. We have black women who were the first to be elected to state senates and survive assassination attempts. 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
5: You don't need me to say this, but you've done good, Professor Chatelain. You've done good. 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It is out today. The podcast series is called Walking the Path. Thank you. Thank you. Thank you for your work and witness. And thank you for traveling the road less traveled and for traversing some new terrain here about the contributions of black women. Thank you for your time today.
4: All right. Thank you.
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8: It's Sybil Wilkes with What We Need to Know. In New York, prosecutors are reopening a criminal investigation into the 2024 sexual assault allegations at a Cornell University fraternity house after a civil lawsuit uncovered new evidence, including a group chat where fraternity members allegedly discussed the assault. Along the East Coast, remnants of a powerful nor'easter remain as flood warnings and watches were in effect for parts of New York metropolitan area into Monday afternoon, and a flood watch posted for all of eastern Massachusetts through Tuesday morning. At the White House, the president announced plans for a $15 billion steel plant in Iowa built by Mesabi Metallics, projecting the facility will create over 1,700 permanent jobs. And in sports, yes, LeBron James, of course, will play his 24th NBA season with the Philadelphia 76ers, but he's also revealed he initially considered joining the rival New York Knicks until New York captured that NBA title in June. Thanks a lot, Jalen. I'm Sybil Wilkes. Be informed, be empowered.
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0: Tavis Smiley, glad you're with us for this third and final hour of our program today. What a great show it's been already, and one final hour in front of us with two other great guests. On the B side of this hour, she's coming live in studio. Megan Good is on the way here, live in studio to talk about her latest role as D.A. Regina Harris in the upcoming fourth season of Hulu's hit legal drama Reasonable Doubt. So we'll talk to Megan Good on the back side of this hour. We commenced this hour, though, with former police officer and conservative commentator Brandon Tatum to explain why he does not believe that race was a factor in the tragic death of Nolan Wells. Brandon Tatum, good to have you on. How are you today, sir?
1: I'm blessed. How are you?
0: If I complained, I'd be an ingrate man, doing well, and glad to have you on the program. We always make space on this program for those who may have differing views, and that's not to suggest that everybody in my audience, it's a national audience, and I haven't taken a poll, so I don't know. I doubt that everybody in my audience even believes that race was, in fact, an issue here. But I saw the piece featuring your commentary that Nolan Wells' family should stop interjecting race. His family should stop interjecting race. Ben Crump was on this program a few days ago, and I said to Ben that even the judge took him on about the issue of race. Not the judge, the DA, rather. I'm sorry, the DA. The DA in that case, it didn't get to it. There is no judge because there is no case. The grand jury decided not to file charges, so there is no judge. But the DA in this case in Mississippi sort of chastised Ben Crump and his team for injecting race, as she put it. And I let Ben Crump respond to that. He pushed back on that pretty vociferously, as you might imagine. But there is this debate ongoing about whether or not race was, in fact, an issue here. But again, Brandon Tatum suggests that the family ought to stop interjecting race in this case. And you say that, why, Brandon Tatum?
1: Well, thank you for giving me the opportunity to speak to your audience. I think that in order for you to interject race into a scenario, you have to have evidence that race is a factor. I think that the only interjection of race into this, not what happened to Nolan, because we don't have, unless you are saying that the Gulf of America is racist, then there's no implication that what happened to Nolan had anything to do with his color or the color of anybody around him. The family, and I think it's mostly Benjamin Crump, is interjecting this idea that this is a racial component with no evidence whatsoever. He started this out by saying that Nolan went to an island, a deserted island, with three white boys, as if them being white and Nolan being black has any bearing without any evidence of what happened to Nolan. And then also they continue to bring up Emmett Till in relation to this situation. Emmett Till, and it's really a spit in the face of Emmett Till's legacy and his family by even comparing a young man that at this point may have drowned with a young man who was brutally murdered with a cotton gin tied around his neck with barbed wire and drowned in a racial, clearly a racial assault on his life. And I don't think that's what has happened here. And until you have that, it is not appropriate to interject race and cause division where division is not necessary. And when you look at the totality of circumstances based on what the young boys that were his friends had said happened, now we have revelation of what happened to the phone and all these other things. There is no crime to charge anybody with. Now, I am curious, and I think your audience agree with me on this at least, or at least some people in your audience, that I wonder what happened to Nolan. We don't know. Mm-hmm. Nolan could have been murdered. Nolan could have drowned. But at this point, we don't have any witness statements. We don't have a murder weapon. We don't have any suspects. We don't have any confessions to anything related to a murder. The grand jury made a decision to say that the likelihood or they've ruled out every other possibility thus far with the information they have, and it's more likely that he's drowned. But the statute of limitations for murder is never ending. And therefore, if there's new information that comes to them, they will reevaluate that information and bring charges if necessary. I think that's fair and reasonable, and it has nothing to do with race.
0: I hear your frame. When we come forward, let me interrogate that frame by asking whether or not context matters. Does subtext matter? Does it matter that it's Mississippi? Does it matter that he was black and they were all white? Does the history of these things happening in Mississippi matter? Does it matter that there are bruises on the back of his head that the family still finds unexplained, not consistent, they believe, with drowning? Does any of that matter? I hear his point, but let's find out what does and what doesn't matter when we come forward. Brandon Tatum on Tavis Smiley.
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13: Elmore and I have read through the report page by page more than once. What we have learned is that we still have no answers. And the report reinforced the fact that Nolan was not given a thorough, transparent, and honest investigation. There is no explanation as to how the bruising on his body and the blunt force trauma to the back of his head occurred. So my question is, how can a jury come to the conclusion of drowning despite knowing that there was trauma to his body? And despite hearing many inconsistencies, Elmore and I do not believe that Nolan simply and accidentally drowned. And nobody saw anything, and no one knows anything. Last night was a reminder that our son's life does not matter.
0: Brandon Tatum, how do you respond to the issues raised, the questions raised by Christine Wells Wansley, that is the mother, of course, of Nolan Wells?
1: Well, first of all, I feel very bad for her and her husband, because losing a child has got to be devastating. And I understand her frustration, because everybody under the sound of my voice would want to know what happened to their kid if they have not gotten any closure. I do think emotionalism in this situation that's warranted by a grieving mother can cause a person to be slightly, I don't want to use the word delusional because I don't think that's fair, but can slightly be a little more zealous and overlooked what the reality really is. So her statements in pain and hurt aside, looking at the facts and evidence, it does appear that he had a fair evaluation from the state. There is no evidence that they didn't do all that they could do. They evaluated their independent, the gentleman that did the independent autopsy for the family. They had him come down to Horn Island. He observed the neck and throat area. He was able to testify before the grand jury. They gave an open door to the family presenting the phone for the state to do an evaluation on. The family never gave the phone over. And so things of that nature appear to make it seem like the parents, or at least the mother, is emotional in the statements that she's making and is not necessarily consistent with what is happening. But I do understand her pain. You know, the blunt force trauma, it was determined by the grand jury, which there was a multitude of different races represented on the grand jury, 25% of them were black, that the blunt force trauma that she's explaining wasn't deep tissue trauma. And outside of that, it wasn't fatal. So there was a determination and agreed upon by both the medical examiner for the state and also the medical examiner that was independent for the family, that those blunt force trauma, or at least what they call blunt force trauma or bruising, were not fatal. So if these injuries were not fatal, then you can't determine that those injuries caused his death. The only other option that we have after he's found floating in water is that there's a possibility that he drowned. You can do research on whether or not you can drown without water in your lungs, and you will come back with a conclusive statement that there is times where people drown without having water in their lungs. And the way that it happens is that the throat or the esophagus can close in avoiding water going down in your system if the body detects it's drowning. And then you lose, oxygen to the brain because of that, and you can die and aspirate whatever water is left in your lungs. So those things can happen. And I just feel bad for the family, because I don't know if they're getting manipulated by Benjamin Crump, or because of emotions, they can't see what has really happened in this investigation.
0: You mentioned the grand jury. Tell me more about what we know about who's on that grand jury at this point.
1: Yeah, it appeared to be about 50%, and this is a rough estimate, about 50% were white, and about 25% was black, and then another, the other 25% was represented by Asian, Hispanic, Native. I mean, you had almost a gamut of different people represented in the grand jury. So it wasn't just an all-white grand jury that will probably make a person believe that it could be biased there. Yeah. If it's only representing one people, but it was a multitude of different people from different walks of life that were represented in that area. And they all came to a conclusive finding.
0: Yeah. Does the fact that there were black people on this grand jury give you more confidence to suggest that race was not a factor? And I'm asking that because just because you're black don't mean you're right. Clarence Thomas is wrong almost all the time, and there are others who I could list. So just because you're black doesn't mean you're right, particularly when it comes to issues about black people. But my question is whether or not the fact that there were black folk on this jury, this grand jury, makes you feel more comfortable about the fact that race was not a factor, because they wouldn't sort of rubber stamp that, if you will.
1: Yeah, the likelihood. Yep. Right. I mean, I don't know. People are different, and not every black person is the same. And I really don't look at race much when it comes to some of these things. However, if I were to do a fair evaluation and I look at the fact that there was 25% of the people were black, I don't think that there's ever a scenario where all 25% will agree to something that's complete nonsense, at least one or two would say, I'm not buying this, even if the others were biased or manipulated into being anti-black. You know, you can't look, even in the demographic of this country, you cannot find that many black people that would be lockstep on agreeing to one thing. So, and then it wasn't just black people. There were Hispanics, there were Asian. So with the representation of a wide swath of people from the community, it appears that it seems like they came to a conclusion that was fair and reasonable.
7: Yeah.
1: And it doesn't appear that I can articulate biases, right? If it was all women, then maybe a person can say it was biases by women.
14: But you will acknowledge, though, and this case is all in the news as well, this case of Lindsay, is it Lindsay Clancy, is that her name? Lindsay Clancy,
1: yes.
14: the case where there was one black guy on the jury who held out because he believed that she was guilty. You see that you see what he's going through right now. The pushback, the threats, the nasty commentary, they going in on this Negro for standing his ground, pardon my phrase, and his belief that she was in fact guilty. He would not bend in that particular instance, and they're all coming after him. So my point is that the pressure to think a certain way, the pressure to see a certain way, this is Mississippi. There are mostly white folk on the jury, and I wasn't there. I don't know what happens. I'm just making an argument here that it is possible that peer pressure is as real as rain. And when you go the other way, like this brother did in the Lindsey Clancy case, you see what happens.
1: But I think the peer pressure is in the other direction. I mean, I think a lot of people want to find out what happened to Nolan. I don't think it's satisfactory that it's just left into, you know, people to have to guess. I mean, the hard part is to say, well, at this time, we don't have any evidence that a crime was committed against Nolan.
7: Mm-hmm.
1: So I feel like taking that position with the backlash that you will get from the black community and others, I think is way more than if you went along with saying nothing happened to him. So I think the reverse is probably more problematic. I think people will be more willing to try to find that there's something that they can tell the world that happened to Nolan versus saying, look, it's inconclusive. We have nothing here. More than likely he drowned. I don't think that's what most people want to hear. And so I think the pressure would be in the direction of for them to unanimously make this decision. It appears that they must have heard something that, and I read the report. It seems very fair of what they are articulating. They're not saying that Nolan didn't get killed by anybody.
7: Mm-hmm.
1: They're just saying that we don't have any evidence that he got killed by anybody. The only thing that we are closely related to his death is the fact that he was last seen on an island and then he floats, you know, back to the surface on the second day. And we have no other way of manner of death for him other than the autopsy being undetermined and that he was in the body of water.
14: Yep. You may or may not have thoughts on this. I don't know. I want to just ask, since you mentioned Ben Crumpstam a few times again, I know Ben Crump well. He's a regular guest on this program. But I'm curious as to your take on Ben Crump beyond this case. Even if you think Ben Crump jumped out here on this case and raised the issue of race, injected it in a way that he should not have. We jokingly call Ben Crump our attorney general. I mean black people, because he is the one lawyer that's always on the front lines of all of these cases involving, African-American people. He wins a lot of these cases, raises a lot of critical questions. We know the work of Ben Crump. Beyond this case, what's your critique of Ben Crump?
1: I think Ben Crump is an opportunist.
7: Mm.
1: You know, I see him on these cases, but they don't get justice. If you ever notice all the cases that he's on, they get money, but they don't get justice. The cops aren't going to prison over this stuff, but they get a payout. And that to me is concerning. And in this situation with Nolan Wells, what have we gotten from Nolan Wells? There's a lot of talk. There's a lot of conjecture, but nobody's been arrested.
14: I guess he
1: knows nobody would have been arrested in this case. He knew the facts didn't lead to a murder of Nolan Wells, but he said it anyway to get everybody all riled up. Just like the young man in Mississippi that went to the university not too long ago, he represented the family and said that he was at least insinuated that he was killed by a racist white person who hung him from a tree. And he disappeared when the facts came out that the young man just simply committed suicide. And I've seen him in Michael Brown case. I've seen him in Philando Castile. I've seen this man in almost every case involving men who have been killed by police. And I don't remember a single one of them where anybody got arrested. Even Trayvon Martin. There was no arrest in Trayvon Martin, or at least no conviction in Trayvon Martin's case.
14: That's not Ben's fault. First of all, Ben didn't try the case, and I'm not defending Ben
1: Crump.
14: No,
1: what I'm saying is that Benjamin Crump is involved to do what? It's to get money. He's not influencing justice.
14: You can make that point. We disagree on that point. I'm just saying Trayvon Martin is a horrible example on your part because Ben Crump did not try the case. That's not his job.
1: No, he's not trying any of these cases. A civil attorney.
14: Right.
1: What I'm saying is that his presence there is not getting justice for anybody, and they're not. It's not leveraging his presence or his involvement.
14: But when you say
1: to get justice,
14: but when you say
1: just money,
14: I'm just correcting you on the facts. When you say there was no arrest, there was an arrest. George Zimmerman.
1: No, I said no conviction.
14: Yeah, there
1: was no conviction.
14: Yeah, but again, Zimmerman was arrested. And he went to trial. He wasn't convicted. So you can't. All I'm saying is you can't blame Ben Crump.
1: He walked free.
14: Exactly, but you can't blame Ben Crump for that. That's all I'm saying. Ben didn't try.
1: Well, no. I'm not necessarily blaming him for that. I'm blaming him and saying that his involvement does not lead to justice. It leads to a payout, but it does not lead to justice. So
14: sometimes for black people, a payout is the only justice you get. You understand that, right?
1: Well, in some cases that may be true, but what I'm articulating is that I think Benjamin Crump jumps on situations where he's going to get paid.
14: And the
1: justice is a secondary thought.
14: I hear your point. Let me ask you whether you believe that your judgment of your view rather of Ben Crump. That's why I asked that question. You think your view of Ben Crump colors, pardon the pun, colors your judgment about this case?
1: Which

0: And then we had a chance to talk to them, and they presented evidence. Yeah. And here's the thing. Benjamin Crump turned me off on this situation because he started by saying there was three boys. Nolan went with three white boys to a deserted island. He know that was a lie. They are framing it as these boys aren't even his friends and all this other stuff. And when I went to meet the boys, they showing me text messages of them communicating with Miss Christine, of them telling Miss Christine Nolan was missing, calling her, giving the phone over. They got evidence of all this stuff. And I was shocked. And Benjamin Crump had access to this phone and all this stuff, and they never gave it over to the state. I don't understand why he did what he did. I think he messed up Nolan Wells, the perception of this whole thing, because he brought race into it when it shouldn't have been that way.
1: Ben Crump's a big guy. He's a big boy. He can handle it, and I can handle it, and I'm always open to hearing another point of view, and so I don't shut people's POVs out on this program. But let me close with this. I got about 60 seconds, maybe 90 seconds. When you said earlier you don't think about race much, how is it in this world, in this country, at a moment such as this, with all this going around, all this happening around us, that you don't think about race much?
0: Yeah, because I live in reality. I don't live on the internet. So I have a great relationship with people of all kind of races. I do business with people of all kind of races, and I've never had any real racism in my life. And I grew up in Fort Worth, Texas, in the hood. I've never had that experience. So I don't really judge things based on that. When I see a person, are you a good dude or are you not? Do you have integrity or you don't? And many of people that I've done business with, people that I've hired, people that work for me currently, people that are higher up in my company, I don't look at the color of their skin. I've had great people of all races, and I've had crappy people of all races. So in my everyday life, I'm not worried about a color of somebody's skin. I'm worried about the content of their character.
1: I get it. Let me just say this. In the world that we live right now, I don't think it's either or, Brandon. I think it's both and. You can see people for who they are, as you should. You should revel in their humanity, as you should. But I mean, in a moment like this, politically, socially, economically, and culturally, I don't know how you turn a blind eye to race. There's nowhere in the world that you can be serious about what's happening in the world right now in this country and then tell me that you don't think about race. And I don't mean, again, judging people. I'm talking about the issues that we are wrestling with, how it is that you can avoid thinking about race. Mind boggles me, but I digress. His name is Brandon Tatum, former police officer, author, conservative commentator. Brandon, thanks for coming on the program. I appreciate your insight, sir.
0: Yeah, thank you. Thanks
1: for
0: having me.
1: More of Tavis Mind. When we come forward, we'll go from Brandon Tatum to something totally different. She's in the building. I can see her through the glass window of my studio. Megan Good is here. We'll talk to her when we come forward on Tavis Mind.
2: This is getting good.
3: Yeah, man.
2: Tavis Smiley. Tavis Smiley continues when we come forward. Forward.
4: It's Sybil Wilkes with What We Need to Know. In New York, prosecutors are reopening a criminal investigation into the 2024 sexual assault allegations at a Cornell University fraternity house after a civil lawsuit uncovered new evidence, including a group chat where fraternity members allegedly discussed the assault. Along the East Coast, remnants of a powerful nor'easter remained as flood warnings and watches were in effect for parts of New York metropolitan area into Monday afternoon, and a flood watch posted for all of Eastern Massachusetts through Tuesday morning. At the White House, the president announced plans for a $15 billion steel plant in Iowa built by Mesabi Metallics, projecting the facility will create over 1,700 permanent jobs. And in sports, yes, LeBron James, of course, will play his 24th NBA season with the Philadelphia 76ers, but he's also revealed he initially considered joining the rival New York Knicks until New York captured that NBA title in June. Thanks a lot, Jalen. I'm Sybil Wilkes. Be informed, be empowered.
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9: Tavis Smiley and Megan Good. I told you she was coming in, and she is here. And I want to get to her right away, make the most of the time we have. Of course, you know her, award-winning actress, model, director, producer. She is in the fourth season of the Hulu legal drama, Reasonable Doubt. She plays D.A. Regina Harris. And before I jump to the conversation with her, let's listen to the trailer for season 4.

0: I don't know if you can hear me or not, but I need you to fight. Better know your
1: friend, or else you get burned. Our old firm is already trying to poach her biggest client.
0: There's no problem we can't solve. Fight like I know your ass loves to do. Go through
2: ups and downs. You getting away with it makes me smile.
1: Don't get angry. Get justice.
0: We have to beat them at their own game. This is not the end of your story. No more drama. It can't be. In my
3: life. That trailer sings. First of all, it sings literally with Mary J. And you got that voiceover. Get justice.
4: Don't get angry.
3: Get justice. Hey, Megan, you look good as always. Good to see you. How are you?
4: I'm doing really good. No pun intended.
3: How often you get teased? I mean, I'm smiley. You're good.
4: Right.
3: You're used to this by now, obviously.
4: Totally used to it.
3: You must get this all the time. I almost walked in and said, Megan, what's good?
4: It happens all the time, so I'm not mad at it.
3: I figured. Tell me about Regina Harris, the DA.
4: Yes, District Attorney Regina Harris. Mm-hmm. It's been a really fun character for me to play. The only other thing I would have done besides be an actress is be a lawyer. Mm-hmm. But then when I saw how much college that would, I was like, that's a lot of school. It was really, really, really fun character to play. Definitely challenging at times, which is cool. And it's just an incredible cast. Yeah. I've walked into something that there's just so much love and so much affection for each other and all the things. And the season's about to be a doozy because people are not expecting what's going to happen.
3: Yeah. You mentioned the law. I took the LSAT and actually was admitted to law school.
4: Oh, wow.
3: And then ended up getting a job with Tom Bradley, the mayor of Los Angeles, deferred my law school entrance for a year, and never quite got back. I worked for the mayor a number of years, and then that turned into a media career, so I never quite got to law school. But I'm fascinated to hear that you and I were thinking about doing something different.
4: Yeah.
3: What fascinated you about the law?
4: Because I'm passionate. Yeah. You know, I feel like when I believe in something and I really, really am like, no, but I feel like this is this. Mm-hmm. I like to do the work. I like to study. I like to problem solve. I like to devil's advocate. I like to have real conversations. I'm not afraid to say exactly what I think and what I feel. Mm-hmm. And so it's just something that, and I'm also really good at arguing. Yeah. Ask my husband.
3: I was about to ask, is that a good thing or a bad thing?
4: Yeah. Well, you know, in marriage, you're like, look, you know, you ain't got to win the war.
3: Yeah.
4: So
3: how are you? I was teasing Megan when she walked in studio. I said, you know, we got 30 minutes today. She has to come back another time when she has more time, because you can't do justice to a career conversation with Megan Good, which she deserves in 30 minutes. You've done so much. Which leads me to ask how it is these days you're going about, speaking of Regina Harris, the DA you play in this Hulu legal drama, Reasonable Doubt, how are you going about these days making decisions about what to do on screen?
4: You know, I've been doing it now for almost 40 years.
3: That's crazy.
4: And by the grace of God.
3: You look like you're 25.
4: But I've received that, Jesus' name. I just turned 45. You know, it's interesting because I think that I'm at a place where I'm so free that if I don't want to do it, I'm not going to do it. Mm-hmm. So I want to do things that I'm passionate about, things that challenge me. This definitely challenged me. I was afraid because I'm like, okay, it's a lot of words that I don't use that have to be delivered a certain kind of way. And then I also have to figure out who she is and how she's different than everybody else in the show. And so for me, it's just about a challenge or something I'm passionate about, something I believe in, or the message of the story of the show, or the movie, whatever it may be. It just has to rub me the right way, and I just have to feel good about it.
3: You said something I've never thought about, and many times I've done this. I don't know if anybody's ever said it quite the way you said it just now. How does one go about making decisions about what character to play just based on the verbiage, based on the language? I can think about, I was doing a thing with Eric LaSalle the other day. He has a new book out.
4: I love Eric LaSalle.
3: Yeah, like nice guy. He has a new book out, and I was thinking about these medical dramas and these words that have to come out of your mouth that you ain't got a clue what it is.
4: Been there.
3: Yeah. Uh-huh. So it's medical stuff, legal stuff. There are certain characters and roles you play that require you to lean into a verbiage, a language that you know not of, and you approach that how?
4: Well, it's interesting because when I did Minority Report years ago, all the lingo was from like 2036. Mm-hmm. And so it was words that didn't even exist, that weren't even in the vocabulary at all. And that, for for me was a really, really challenge. And it was a challenging project to work on because I actually got so nervous that I would start to black out and just completely forget everything. Mm-hmm. So with this, I felt a little bit of like that trauma where I was like, oh my God, the words are like really aggressive. And for me, I enjoyed it because it was a challenge. It was an opportunity to say, okay, well, you know, you fell off the horse, you got back on. Now you're going to get on strong. You're going to be even better and do even more. And so for me, I try not to shy away from hard things. Mm-hmm. I try to push into it to make sure that, you know, I can handle it and do it and mm-hmm. just keep reminding myself that you got this, girl.
3: Given that I know a little bit about you and the way you lean in politically on the things that matter to you, mm-hmm. Talk to me about being a black woman playing a DA, not a public defender, mm-hmm. but a DA. You see where I'm going here?
4: Yeah. It's powerful. Mm-hmm. You know, for me, that was the most exciting part, was discovering who she is. What is she passionate about? How did she get here? What was her journey here? What kind of no's and disbelief and people who didn't take her seriously and people who were like, oh, well, this is just a woman. This is just a black mm-hmm. woman. Did she have to come through to get to this point? And what kind of character and personality and integrity has that built inside of her? And then, you know, this case, which I can't say too much mm-hmm. about, that she's dealing with on the show, you know, is something that she's passionate about, something I very much understand. And so I just like the opportunity that when you see something is wrong and you've been enlisted to make the difference, mm-hmm. doing anything and everything within your power to make it go the way that you truly believe that it should, mm-hmm. you know.
3: I assume, I'm not an actor, but I assume it makes it easier to get into a character when there are things about the humanity of that character mm-hmm. that you can relate to.
4: Absolutely.
3: If I'm right about that, what's that in this situation?
4: Well, Regina is, I don't know how much I can actually mm-hmm. tell, but she's dealing with some issues with her mom. My mother in real life is fantastic, but there's mm-hmm. always that fear, you know, as they're getting older and just, you know, making sure that you spend enough time with them and that every moment is precious and not guaranteed. And then, you know, she's also got some issues going on with her sister. Me and my sister are very, very close. Mm-hmm. Funny thing is, my sister plays my sister on the show. So LaMaya Good-Bellinger comes and plays Regina. Gina Harris's sister on the show, and she kills it. I remember bringing it up to Romola, and I was like, what about if it was my sister? She mm-hmm. was like, wait, hold on. She wouldn't watch some of her work, and then, you know, then Hulu came in, had her test for it, do the whole damn thing, and then we got in there.
3: This is the first time?
4: This is our third time working together, sisters.
3: And what's that like?
4: Amazing.
3: Yeah, yeah.
4: Because, you know, the chemistry's already there.
3: Yeah.
4: You know, we look alike. We sound alike. She's a little bit taller than me, and she's not even 2 years older than me.
3: Yeah.
4: And we're, like, extremely, extremely close. And we started acting at 4 and 6.
3: Yeah.
4: And so to be able to work with her, it's like the chemistry's just it's there and it's easy.
3: Yeah, it makes it easy.
4: Yeah.
3: Megan Good's our guest. More when we come forward on Tavis Smiley.
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10: It's Sybil Wilkes with What We Need to Know. In New York, prosecutors are reopening a criminal investigation into the 2024 sexual assault allegations at a Cornell University fraternity house after a civil lawsuit uncovered new evidence, including a group chat where fraternity members allegedly discussed the assault. Along the East Coast, remnants of a powerful nor'easter remain as flood warnings and watches were in effect for parts of New York metropolitan area into Monday afternoon, and a flood watch posted for all of Eastern Massachusetts through Tuesday morning. At the White House, the president announced plans for a $15 billion steel plant in Iowa built by Mesabi Metallics, projecting the facility will create over 1,700 permanent jobs. And in sports, yes, LeBron James, of course, will play his 24th NBA season with the Philadelphia 76ers, but he's also revealed he initially considered joining the rival New York Knicks until New York captured that NBA title in June. Thanks a lot, Jalen. I'm Sybil Wilkes. Be informed.
6: Gun violence doesn't just affect the people directly involved. 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
3: He does indeed with Megan Good, who joins us live in studio. Actress, model, director, producer. She's in the fourth season of the Hulu hit legal drama, Reasonable Doubt, playing DA Regina Harris. We're honored to have her in studio to talk about that.
4: Thank you.
3: I was talking to Megan during the break, and I say all the time that this audience, sometimes the best part of the show happens during the commercial breaks, which shouldn't, because you can't reprise it so easily on the air. But you were telling me a story, and I don't want to get back into the story. That's private. But mm-hmm. but tell me about your faith journey. And you have been very open about that, very public yeah. about that. Many people are not, and people have agency to do how they want to do. But I celebrate that about you. Tell me what this faith journey has meant to you.
4: Oh man, it's everything. You know, mm-hmm. I didn't grow up in the church. Mm-hmm. I started going to youth group with my acting coach, who is my godmother, Carnetta Jones, when I was about 12. Mm-hmm. And what ended up happening is I grew up in a predominantly white neighborhood, lots of bullying, lots of stuff like that. And there was two Latina girls, Barbara and Alicia, who used to look out for me. And one night after youth group, they got into a car accident, and there was five of them in the car. Three of them passed away, including a five-year-old little girl that they were babysitting. Mm-hmm. Barbara and Alicia both survived. Barbara got severe brain damage, and Alicia ended up having to get, like, facial reconstruction surgery. And we ended up going to this youth retreat a couple mm-hmm. months later, and I remember Alicia just crying out to God and accepting Jesus. And I just remember thinking, like, how do you go through that and then you accept Jesus? Mm. You would think it would be the opposite.
3: Yeah, yeah.
4: And because I had such great respect for her, and because she had looked out for me so much, it put me on my path and made me very curious. And so, you know, became a Christian, went through my little Bible stomping, very religious, very judgmental. Mm-hmm. Nobody wanted to tell me when they lost their virginity, because I'd cry and I'd be like, I don't want you to go to hell. And then, you know, going to, like, getting 19, 20 years old and being like, oh, I'm so mad. This is yeah. not working out. I'm going to do it myself. And then being like, no, I need the Lord. And then, you know, all the way into the last couple of years, where it's just, you know, when I went through the divorce, it was a time in my life where I was genuinely angry at God. I was like, I feel bamboozled and I don't trust you. And that's just how I feel. And even being in that place with God and talking to God in a real way, changed my relationship with God. I've mm-hmm. continuously, you know, you just continuously evolve and grow, and sometimes the deepest, hardest moments are the moments that help you grow mm-hmm. into the deepest place with God and mm-hmm. to understand how much you're loved and how everything is intentional. And sometimes God allows things to happen because it helps you get closer to mm-hmm. Him, and it also brings you where you're supposed to go in your path. And nothing is wasted. Everything is a blessing. Even your worst day is a blessing, even mm-hmm. if it's just a blessing to someone else to let them know that they'll get through.
3: You're not the first or the last to find herself being angry with God. I'm mm-hmm. fascinated now that you've taken me down this path to know how you got past
4: yeah.
3: that. How'd you get over that hump of being angry with God?
4: What's interesting is in that space of just complete, you know, no performing, no just like trying, my prayer every day was, Lord, I just want to make you proud of me.
3: Mm-hmm.
4: And constantly feeling that no matter how I tried, no matter how often I got it right, just feeling like I was constantly failing
3: mm-hmm.
4: and carrying that anxiety and that stress of like, I'm just trying to like do the best and be the best I can be for you, Lord. And I just keep falling short. And I think that in that season that I was in, was the first time that I heard God say, and I remember asking God, am I getting it right? And I heard God say, it's okay. And I realized it wasn't that I was getting it right and it wasn't that I was getting it wrong. It's that it's okay. And in that was the first time I had like this vision of myself just like up really high and opening my arms and just falling back. And it was like this feeling of freedom of like, God has me no matter what, on my worst day, on my best day. Doesn't matter how hard I try. Doesn't matter when I get it right. Doesn't matter when I get it wrong. What matters is that God truly knows the intention of my heart and who I am even better than I do. And in that full revelation, because you understand it, people say it, they've been saying it to you since you're like 15 years old, when you really comprehend it, and then you realize that that comprehension is actually just the beginning of comprehending more and more and more and growing deeper, that's what it's been like. So I'm actually like, I'm really fortunate for, I'm really thankful and feel very fortunate for even the worst things that like, because I'm like, God, that is just taking me so much deeper in you, and I've just gotten to know you so much more. And you'll begin to know God until the day you leave here.
3: It's a powerful question. You got me wrestling. I'm marinating on it. Am I getting it right? Am I getting it right? I think if more of us ask that question, not just of him, but of everything we find ourselves connected to, am I getting it right?
4: Amen.
3: It's a powerful question. Our many moments are making good when we come forward on Tavis Smiley.
5: Why does Tavis say, when we come forward?
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5: And you don't have to go back either. Forward ever, backward never. More of Tavis Smiley when we come forward.
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10: It's Sybil Wilkes with What We Need to Know. In New York, prosecutors are reopening a criminal investigation into the 2024 sexual assault allegations at a Cornell University fraternity house after a civil lawsuit uncovered new evidence, including a group chat where fraternity members allegedly discussed the assault. Along the East Coast, remnants of a powerful nor'easter remain as flood warnings and watches were in effect for parts of New York metropolitan area into Monday afternoon, and a flood watch posted for all of eastern Massachusetts through Tuesday morning. At the White House, the president announced plans for a $15 billion steel plant in Iowa built by Mesabi Metallics, projecting the facility will create over 1,700 permanent jobs. And in sports, yes, LeBron James, of course, will play his 24th NBA season with the Philadelphia 76ers, but he's also revealed he initially considered joining the rival New York Knicks until New York captured that NBA title in June. Thanks a lot, Jalen. I'm Sybil Wilkes. Be informed.
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3: Tavis Smiley, Megan Good. This is Rich. I'm enjoying the off-mic conversation as much as I am the on-mic conversation. I sense when you walked in this building today, and I saw you not too long ago, ran into you and your husband, and I sense a level of happiness. Now, I also know you're an actor, so I want to believe that what I see is real. But I sense and I feel like you're like in a happy place right now.
4: I am. I don't remember when I've been this happy.
3: Yeah.
4: I don't know if I have been. Maybe since I was a kid.
3: Yeah.
4: But I'm deeply, deeply, deeply happy and grateful and peaceful, you know. I do like to think I'm a good actor. I don't think I'm that good. I'm just thanking God for this season in life, you know. It's like 45. You know, to be here 45 years and to experience the things that I've experienced, and maybe one day I'll write a book because there's a lot of stuff behind the scenes,
3: too. You should. Yeah.
4: But I just feel so grateful to be seen, to be truly loved the way that I want to be loved. Not just loved, but loved the way I want to be loved. To be able to love someone the way that I love and the way that they need to be loved, and that be more than enough for them.
3: Yeah.
4: And life is just good. Yeah. It's good.
3: I got a minute and a half left. Tell me, use the word three or four times by my count. What have you learned about gratitude, the value, the benefit of being grateful?
4: I think everything is about perspective, you know, any single thing that happens in life, you can go through a breakup, you can go through a death, you can go through, you know, whatever it may be. If your perspective is a perspective of gratitude, if your perspective is a perspective of, okay, this person may have moved on to the next life, but I got to have them for that amount of time. I got to be close to them. I got to know them. I got to learn from them. I got to pour into them and love them before they left. Or you could have a different perspective. And so I think that when you move in gratitude, it shifts your life. It shifts your joy. It shifts your peace. It shifts your mindset. It shifts the way that things come to you, you know? And so, yeah, gratitude is everything.
3: Yeah. I'm just laughing, thinking about what it'd be like to get a fresh word from Megan Good every day. Just wake up every day. and get a fresh word from Megan Good. Megan can do it. On the stage, the screen, the big screen, small screen. But I just enjoy talking to her because I just imbibe all that richness and that goodness and that charity and that love. She is starring in the fourth season of the new, Hulu hit legal drama, Reasonable Doubt, playing District Attorney Regina Harris. Check it out. Good to see you. Thanks for coming in.
4: It's great to see you too.
3: To my guy.
4: Yes.
3: Tell him I said hello.
4: I shall.
3: And just like that, 3 hours are gone. We're back here tomorrow, Lord willing, to do this all over again. Until tomorrow, thanks for listening to Tavis Smiley. And as always, keep the faith.

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12: It's Tuesday, September 29th. Do you know what time it is? It's Al Sharpton's time. And for the next 3 hours, it's time to put aside all pretenses, deception, denial, or fronting. The time has come to keep it real on Keeping It Real with Reverend Al Sharpton. A very good afternoon to you all across the country. And good morning to our West Coast listeners. And welcome to those listening on Sirius XM. Channel 126, The Urban View, where talk empowers and becomes action. I'm coming to you live from Cleveland, Ohio. I'm already in Cleveland, and I'm here to be part of the Voter Brigade National Action Network rally tonight at Greater Abyssinian Baptist Church, where Bishop E.T. Cavanaugh is the pastor, and certainly our gallant chapter leader, Dr. Marcia McCall, is in charge, and at 4 o'clock, they're doing the AI affluency workshop. Our community needs to know what AI is, how it works, to be where the whole world is dealing with AI, and we don't even know how it works. I've challenged the AI companies to do what they are doing with teachers, and that is put the resources there to, so we could train our community. And we have our staff member, Susan Hearn, in town to give that at 4. Also at the Greater Abyssinian Baptist Church in Cleveland. So we'll be there all afternoon and evening. People are coming from around Ohio. I'm already here, so you can tell people that I am in town. I will be there for the sessions. Let me say that there's a lot going on. We see today that Special Counsel Jack Smith has been grilled by the U.S. Senate, and they're trying to act as though that he had some kind of vendetta against Donald Trump when he indicted him about the government documents in his home in Mar-a-Lago. And, of course, the Republicans are trying to ignore the fact that Trump had on tape asked the people in Georgia of voter authority that he needed 11,000 votes. That while we're seeing, again, the polls all over the country showing that the Republicans are in trouble in this midterm election, and the Democrats are ahead or tied in various places that they usually don't have a chance, usual red states. So it's going to be very interesting as we see these last 30-some-odd days roll out. We also see that the president seems unhinged, just making all kind of reckless statements. He's meeting today with all the big AI company heads, technology heads, which is why I'm trying to hold him accountable. We need the information. We can't be on rotary phones and everybody understands AI but us. Very much committed, as we will deal with in the 6 o'clock rally tonight, 6 p.m. at Greater Abyssinia in Cleveland. I'll be in Chicago Monday, in Tallahassee the end of the week. The national tour around voting rights and setting up voter brigades, keeping our commitment that we made at the big march in Washington on August 28th. We can't sit around spectating when our lives are at stake. And I believe that our people are going to be the margin of difference and hopefully of victory in the November elections. Not for the Democrats, but for democracy and for all of us. So this is Tell It All Tuesday, live from Cleveland. I want all of your calls and you that can't call to deal with sending me a message on our message board. And I'm looking at the message board now, and I see people are tuned in already. And I am ready for us to talk about it on the air, so you heard nationwide, every state and every region of the country. Barbara and Jean has wrote, good afternoon, Reverend Al, from Chicago, Illinois. And I see Bruce Turner saying, welcome to Ohio, Rev, and thank you, and I'm glad that I am being welcomed by you. James Thomas is saying, I'm on the message board with all of these. Says, good afternoon, Reverend Sharpton, and it's Tell It All Tuesday, and this Jack Smith hearing that Republicans are having is an absolute joke, and the Republicans aren't even laying a hand on Jack Smith. Yeah, I've watched some of it here at the hotel, and I agree with you, James. They've not only not laid a hand, I think they've discredited themselves because they're not even asking questions relevant to what they said. Maurice Williams is saying we can't watch the house burn down. We've got to put it out. I think you expressed my sentiments as well, Maurice, that there are those that are saying let the house burn down. That's easy to say when you're not in the house. We're in the house. If the house burned down, we're going to burn too. And I think that it is important that we understand we have a stake in this. We've got to deal with this. And the way to deal with it is protecting our vote and protecting our interests and making sure that people understand that our communities is not asleep during this critical election period. So I'm opening up the phones, 1-877-532-5797. I hear there's some fire alarm testing at the hotel as I'm doing the show. Don't worry about that. They say it's a test. I don't know why they start a test while I'm going on the air. If I think it's a conspiracy, don't call me paranoid. I've been here a couple of hours and they didn't test till I went on the air, but we'll let that go. I'm here. I'm working. I'm on it. Let's talk today about what is going on in the country. The fact is that, yes, the Jack Smith testimony is one thing, but affordability. All the way, I traveled from Washington, D.C. here this morning, and people are stopping me in the airports saying, Ramal, I can't afford the gas. I can't afford the petroleum. And I'm talking about white and black stopping me. People are not oblivious to the suffering that is going on in this country. And as I've said, it is not about Democrat or Republican. This is about what is good for you and your family and what is not good. I keep telling people, I'm not telling people to vote for the Democrats, to vote for democracy and vote for your interests as a way to protect it. And then you have all those cynics in our own community. Well, vote no matter. Well, if it doesn't matter, then why are tens of thousands of people being put off health care? It matters to them. And the way they got it is because we voted and put people in, like Obama and Biden, that gave it to us. If it doesn't matter, then why are you living in a house that's zoned residential area? So let's stop talking crazy and put on your big boy and big girl pants and skirts, and we must do what is in our interest. So I'm going to open up the phones, 1-877-532-5797. 1-877-532-5797. Or you can go to the message board at nationalactionnetwork.net. And you hear the sirens, that's not the police coming to get me. That's the fire alarm in this hotel. But let's do what we got to do. Let me take a break. Maybe that'll quiet down and I'm opening up the phone. Keeping it real. Keeping it real. Shopton. Tell it, tell it, tell it Tuesday. Be right back.

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6: It's Sybil Wilkes with What We Need to Know. In New York, prosecutors are reopening a criminal investigation into the 2024 sexual assault allegations at a Cornell University fraternity house after a civil lawsuit uncovered new evidence, including a group chat where fraternity members allegedly discussed the assault. Along the East Coast, remnants of a powerful nor'easter remain as flood warnings and watches were in effect for parts of New York metropolitan area into Monday afternoon, and a flood watch posted for all of eastern Massachusetts through Tuesday morning. At the White House, the president announced plans for a $15 billion steel plant in Iowa, built by Mesabi Metallics, projecting the facility will create over 1,700 permanent jobs. And in sports, yes, LeBron James, of course, will play his 24th NBA season with the Philadelphia 76ers, but he's also revealed he initially considered joining the rival New York Knicks until New York captured that NBA title in June. Thanks a lot, Jalen. I'm Sybil Wilkes. Be informed, be empowered.
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15: Multiple sclerosis is trying to shut people down. That's what it does. MS disrupts signals, divides minds from bodies, pulls us from our lives and away from each other. MS destroys connections, so it's only fitting that connections would be its greatest enemy. Because as more connections form, maybe more questions will lead to more answers. Maybe more understanding will lead to more resources. Maybe more people sharing what they've lived through will lead to better lives. And if everyone touched by this disease, every person with MS, every family affected by it, every doctor treating it, and every individual who hears what this disease does, combine their efforts and knowledge and hope, then maybe the connections we make can become more powerful than the connections MS destroys. MS kills connection. 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
1: Keep it real, keeping it real. I'm your host, Reverend Al Sharpton, live from Cleveland, Ohio. It is Tell It All Tuesday, and we are taking your calls at 1-877-532-5797, 1-877-532-5797, or you can go to the message board at nationalactionnetwork.net. I see somebody in the message board saying my staff should be fired for not making sure there was no fire alarm at the hotel when I started the show. I will take that under consideration, even though I don't think my staff had any forewarning any more than I did that they would be doing such a test during my broadcast. But let me go to the phones and on Tell It All Tuesday. Let me start in Chicago with the activist extraordinaire, the one and only Sister Pam. Sister Pam, you're keeping it real with Al Sharpton.
2: Thank you, Reverend Sharpton. I always appreciate your kind words.
1: Thank you.
2: And you know that we love you and appreciate
1: Hello?
2: You as well as the organization.
1: I know you're
2: I'm here, Reverend Sharpton. Can you hear me? Hello? I'm here.
1: Hello?
2: I'm here, Reverend Sharpton. I hear you. Hello, Reverend Sharpton?
1: Yes, I hear you now.
2: Okay, thank you. Yes, Reverend Sharpton, can you hear me?
1: Yeah, I hear you
2: I'm
1: now.
2: Here,
1: you're going in and out.
2: Okay, great. Thank you. I just said thank you for the kind words. I appreciate you, all that you do, and every civil rights organization here in Chicago, PUSH, under now the leadership of USEF, Rainbow PUSH, and just keeping up the fight. I must comment on this. Are we so mean-spirited that we want your staff fired for something that was probably beyond their control, Reverend Sharpton? I mean, I guess I don't understand what would fuel that kind of comment.

0: Now, let's get within the Democratic Party. And Reverend Shockey.
1: Well, let me ask you this, Pam, because sure. The first part I had missed. I don't know what was wrong with our equipment. You said something about some of the organizations. Repeat that, because I missed that.
0: Not a problem. I was just saying thank you to the organizations such as NAN, such as Rainbow Push here under the leadership of USEF now. Thankful to all the churches and the civil rights organizations and their legal teams, the NAACP, the Southern Poverty Law Center, all of them who are fighting, trying to get justice and hold this adjudicated sexual abuser in the White House accountable. And I said, Reverend Shompton, that the Democratic Party is one thing, but the Republican Party is behaving in a fascist manner, wanting to support a dictator for power. And it is up to the people to stop that with our vote and with our action. So I wanted to talk about strategy. Reverend Shompton, I realize that Schumer and Hakeem Leader Jeffries have issues with DSA and with progressive faction of the party. I understand that. But I'm asking Reverend Shompton, if we need those candidates to overtake the majority, then can we find some common ground and get them in office? And the reason I'm saying is
1: I think you raise a critical point. I said last night, I spoke in D.C. at the retirement celebration of Lee Sanders, who headed the American Federation of State and Municipal Employees Union, largest union in the country just about, and Biden and everybody was there. And I said in my speech that, first of all, we need to come with the right information. Everybody's talking progressive against establishment. Well, we've been progressive for years. That didn't just start. Some of the Democrats haven't. But Shirley Chisholm was progressive. That didn't start with DSA. And socialists, Bayard Rustin, A. Philip Randolph were announced socialists. So rather than let the right wing write the narrative and we go for socialists against establishment, we've always had socialists. We've always had progressives. But we were smart enough to say we needed a big tent to win. Bayard Rustin, an avowed socialist, organized the 1963 March on Washington. So why do we get to now and act like we can't work with those that say they're socialists or they can't work with us? Unless there are some people that are involved now that are there to break the line of unity, of qualified unity. I'm not saying you got to agree with everything, but you certainly should be able to have a broad enough tent that you can have people that may disagree on some things, but agree on the whole, and that is protecting the rights and empowerment of our communities.
0: Thank you. Thank you for teaching us that. And so all I'm asking is, particularly Leader Jeffries and Schumer, President Schumer, because it was said that Angie Nixon, she said this. She said she asked, would she be receiving any help from the a Democrat Senate? And then she said that Schumer's response was, I think something, let's see, or we're looking into it. I think that's the wrong response. But I would ask the Democratic leadership this. If you can put someone like a Fetterman in office, because he was supposedly to help the Democratic Party. If you can put a Sinema and a Joe Manchin, and you've asked for black people to support them because we needed those kinds of Democrats coming from those states, then certainly there has to be some room for you to say, yes, we want to help support

0: Angie Nixon, as well as others who are running to help flip the Senate. So I'm asking for consideration, and I'm asking for measured thought and words from the Democratic leadership as well as from the progressives, because we're going to need all hands on deck. And I'm clear about this, Reverend Sharpton, to win. And lastly, I'm going to make this statement, and I'll listen. I know you have a lot of other callers. Black women are not going to continue to be the workhorses for the Democratic Party and not be able to hold leadership positions. What is happening with Karen Bass? Are they supporting her?
1: All right. I think you raised those are legitimate questions that need to be answered. I hear the music. I got to take my break. Let's take a break. Thank you for your call. 1-877-532-5797 Shopton. Keeping it real from Cleveland, Ohio. Be right back.
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10: It's Sybil Wilkes with what we need to know. In New York, prosecutors are reopening a criminal investigation into the 2024 sexual assault allegations at a Cornell University fraternity house after a civil lawsuit uncovered new evidence, including a group chat where fraternity members allegedly discussed the assault. Along the East Coast, remnants of a powerful nor'easter remain as flood warnings and watches were in effect for parts of New York metropolitan area into Monday afternoon, and a flood watch posted for all of eastern Massachusetts through Tuesday morning. At the White House, the president announced plans for a $15 billion steel plant in Iowa built by Mesabi Metallics, projecting the facility will create over 1,700 permanent jobs. And in sports, yes, LeBron James, of course, will play his 24th NBA season with the Philadelphia 76ers, but he's also revealed he initially considered joining the rival New York Knicks until New York captured that NBA title in June. Thanks a lot, Jalen. I'm Sybil Wilkes. Be informed, be empowered.
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1: Keeping it real. Keeping it real. I am your host, Reverend Al Sharpton, and we're back. I'm live from Cleveland, Ohio, 1-877-532-5797. And I am taking your calls at that number, 877-532-5797, or on the message board at www.nationalactionnetwork.net. And I see O.G. Kelly saying the Republican Party is and has always been the cooperation and billionaires, and now Trump has given them a permanent tax cut. But that's just a fact. OG is correct. As long as I know, you know, the history is that blacks, in large part, were members of the Republican Party because Lincoln was a Republican and signed the Emancipation Proclamation. And it then became the party of the wealthy and then became right-wing mid-20th century. Blacks started moving into the Democratic Party in the 1960s, right after the halfway point of the 20th century, largely because Kennedy, who ran in 60 and was killed in 63, and then Johnson, after Kennedy, did stand up for Voting Rights Act and the Civil Rights Act. So I raised that history to say that we do not give our people enough credit for being politically intelligent and literate. We go, sometimes it takes us a minute, but we go for what is in our interest. And the Republican Party has, for the last 60 years, been very much the party, as OG says, of the billionaires and the corporations, and has opposed all of the Voting Rights Act and Civil Rights Acts that has been raised in the national legislation. So you have a lot of people in our community misinformed. They say, oh, y'all are just Democrats. Y'all are just prisoners of the party. No, we went with the party that did the most for us. Now, has the Democrats done everything we need to do? And does some of these Democrats need to be clear and challenged like Pam did? Yes. But you, politics also is you protect your interests and take the best options. And just because I need to correct the Democrats do not mean I want to have somebody that is as anti my interests and bigoted as the Republican president is now. Now, do we need to get better Democrats? Yes, and we need to run them and vote for them. But if you don't vote for them, you can't complain if other people beat them. So we must have some responsibility in this in ourselves. And I think that we need to really, really be very, very cautious about that. We also need to be real clear that some people complaining are legitimate, and some people complaining are, in my opinion, being put out there to try and cause confusion that's working for the other party. You know, Byron Donalds ain't the only black trying to help Trump. And the reason why I say that is some people make reasonable critiques, and then some people just go off and don't want to hear no logic, which means I learned not to argue with them because they're on assignment. They didn't come to have a dialogue or debate their point. They come to be disruptive, and they got to fulfill their contract. And I just don't need to participate in that. Let's go to Brother Jacob in Philadelphia, Pennsylvania, on the word, Brother Jacob.
2: Peace be unto you, Reverend Sharpton, and I always say you're intelligent global listeners. I mean, we get to hear, I'll be listening to that call from Germany, and I hear people in Australia, the land down under, that listen to your program. So we all over this blue marble with this stuff, man. But, you know, Reverend, now, I think your program started out excellent with that alarm, right? But the difference between that alarm and the alarm that you putting out here, that your alarm ain't no test. You know what I mean? This here the real deal, Holyfield, you know. And, hey, look, from now on, we're going to call you the traveling man, because, look, and may the Creator, Almighty God, be with you in all that travel, because that's, like you said, you hitting the road running. You ain't playing. This is the real deal. And thank God we got you as a good general, a five-star general on this battlefield, you know. But, you know, yesterday, the story about your mom, right? And I say again, a heavenly happy belated birthday to her, man. But, you know, it reminded me of a beautiful story in the Bible. It was Revelations 12:15, right? Where it says the dragon, which was a serpent in the garden, but by the end in Revelation, it had grew into a great dragon. And it said that this dragon spit out a flood of water to drown the mother and her baby. Now, whoo, that's an evil, wicked dragon there. And when you tell a story about what your mom went through, right, the devil, man, was spitting stuff on her that the average person, if they weren't strong and had the Creator with them, would have succumbed to it, right? But that, again, shows that intestinal fortitude that these mothers had. Your mommy was a strong black woman like mine, so we thank God. But, you know, the last caller just said we need all hands on deck. And I'm talking regardless of what label we wear in this country, you know, that we see and feel what we're going through here. And if I'm in line to get gas and I got on 2 mega hats, I'm gonna have to pay the same price, right? So,
1: right.
2: And when we go to the market, when we come out with we done spent $100 and something and got a bag and a half of stuff. Ooh, I mean, you know, Ray Charles sang America the Beautiful, right? Now, even Ray Charles can see that ain't nothing beautiful about what we see in this American leadership today. And you sounding the alarm, Rev. We, the people of America, now is the time, right? You know, the Winans had that sound, had that song, it's time to make a change. And
1: right.
2: They said, we are the people, we can do it. I believe that, Rev. You keep on sounding that alarm. And when you come to Philly, man, we're going to roll out a red carpet. Like, if Trump can roll out the red carpet for some dictating evil people, well we're going to put out what you want, a purple rug or a red? Which one
1: yeah,
2: you want?
1: Yeah, roll out. I'd be glad to walk up and come. I'm sure coming to Philly. Absolutely, absolutely.
2: Yes, sir.
1: And I'll be looking for you when I get there, brother.
2: Thank you, Rev. Peace be unto you.
1: All right. Peace be unto you. Let me be real clear that Jacob said it, Pam said it, we've got to hold people accountable. But the first accountability should be holding ourselves accountable. A lot of us want to have people accountable in power, and then we don't make sure the people in our house vote. We don't make sure the people on our block vote. That's why I'm traveling the country forming these brigades. First person you should hold accountable is you, because the more you're involved, the more you can demand, because you can deliver voters. You can deliver something that they need. And I think that many of us don't understand that. And I think that it is important that you and I understand that and deal with that. 1-877-532-5797. I see Atlantis Coleman says, I've written over 100 pages to you, sent 20 or 30 videos in like a year time span, and I got no reaction from our Reverend Civil Rights Workers. Well, if you sent it to me, first of all, I've not read anybody's 100 pages. I read books. So I don't, you need to resend it and mark it, that keeping it real listener, and they get it to me. You can imagine, without having 138 chapters, I get a lot of mail. And if I sat and read all the letters, I wouldn't have time to do nothing else. So don't take it personal, because I certainly, I'm not personally ignoring you, but it did not, not in any way mean a slight to you, sir. The mayor of Queensbridge Houses in New York, Mayor Rodney Jones, is writing, "You on stage with Ari Melba, and at the end they played the big payback by Mr. J.B. What was the best advice Mr. J.B. gave you, my shepherd?" Well, he gave me, Mr. Mayor, the advice that, one, be proud and be yourself. You don't have to be an imitation of anybody else. Be the real you, because whatever gifts God gave you, he gave them for you, and be you, and let yourself always stand up and be dignified and self-aware and self-assured. A lot of my independence I learned from James Brown, to be what is real to me. All right, thank you for the question. Let's take a break. Be right back. Keeping it real, keeping it real. Keep it real, Shopton. Live from Cleveland today. Be right back.
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5: It's Sybil Wilkes with what we need to know. In New York, prosecutors are reopening a criminal investigation into the 2024 sexual assault allegations at a Cornell University fraternity house after a civil lawsuit uncovered new evidence, including a group chat where fraternity members allegedly discussed the assault. Along the East Coast, remnants of a powerful nor'easter remain as flood warnings and watches were in effect for parts of New York metropolitan area into Monday afternoon, and a flood watch posted for all of eastern Massachusetts through Tuesday morning. At the White House, the president announced plans for a $15 billion steel plant in Iowa built by Mesabi Metallics, projecting the facility will create over 1,700 permanent jobs. And in sports, yes, LeBron James, of course, will play his 24th NBA season with the Philadelphia 76ers, but he's also revealed he initially considered joining the rival New York Knicks until New York captured that NBA title in June. Thanks a lot, Jalen. I'm Sybil Wilkes. Be informed, be empowered.
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3: The New York Times says he's not only the most important person right now in the civil rights movement, but the New York Times says you're the most important person in the Democratic Party.
1: Sharpton.
4: I am here, Reverend Al, with Dr. Glenda Glover at Tennessee State University, and I have the Tennessee State University leaders who all want to thank you for being our civil rights leader.
2: The Attorney General of Black America, Ben Crump.
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4: And I'm probably going to need your help on this legal fight. You know, they shorted the historically black colleges and universities to the tune of about $13 billion, and Tennessee State was the one they shorted the most.
2: Absolutely. Well, let me know. I'm on the next plane as soon as you holler. You know, when Ben Crump called, I don't even question it. I just head to the airport and get the details on the way.
1: Live from the National Action Network corporate headquarters in New York. Keeping it real. And now, America's number one civil rights leader, the Reverend Al Sharpton.
5: Keeping it real. I'm your host, Reverend Al Sharpton, and we're back. I'm live from Cleveland, Ohio. And again tonight, really this afternoon, they're doing the AI fluency class. And you that really need to learn the basics of AI as we debate the policy, because certainly these policies and these power stations we need to deal with. But we need to know what AI is in our children's homes, in our homes with our children. They're everywhere. So I challenge, when the teachers union got them to underwrite training teachers, I say, y'all got to do that with us. So we're starting that tonight. We've done some in a couple of other cities. And then we're going to have the voting brigade rally. I'll be there for the AI kickoff, and I think they're doing some brunch there. Marcia McCoy, our Cleveland, Greater Cleveland chapter leader. And then at 6 o'clock, we will transition into our voter brigade rally, and particularly those that rode to Washington, didn't get to ride to Washington. Some came, but others didn't. I'm coming to you, so meet me for on at the Greater Abyssinian Baptist Church, where we will be. Reverend Bishop E.T. Cavanaugh is the pastor this evening. I'm here making my Cleveland stop. All right, let's go back to the phones. 1-877-532-5797. 1-877-532-5797. Let's go to Rick in Germany. Rick, you're keeping it real with Al Sharpton. I don't hear Rick.
6: Hello.
5: I hear you now. Yes, hello there.
6: Okay, this is Rick calling from Germany. And I know many in your audience think me to be a fool, but I'm going to overcome that fear of popularity and ask, if we vote in the midterms, who are we voting for? Are we voting for governors? Are we voting for the Federal House of Representatives? Are we voting for the Federal Senate? Who are we voting for in the midterms?
5: In the midterms, you have different states have different offices up. In some states, like Florida, like Mississippi, like North Carolina, like Ohio, you're voting for both the governor and the senator. And in some states, it's just the senator. In all of the states, you're voting for the House of Representatives. Hello? I don't hear. He faded on me. I think that you, one of the reasons why I want this brigade all over this country, and we're doing the Ohio ones today, is that people have those questions. They just don't know. And they need to know in this state that the officers are up. In other states, it's only the House of Representatives up. If a senator is elected, they're elected for a 6-year term, which means that the term doesn't run on the same cycle that the senator, that the Congress does. They run on a 2-year term, and the governor's on a 4-year term. So that's why you need to just know what's going on in your state. It's a very good question. I'm glad he had me answer. Let's go to Spencer in Little Mountain, South Carolina. Spencer, you're keeping it real with Al Sharpton.
7: Hello?
5: Yes, I hear you now.
7: Yeah. Okay, Reverend Al, I could want to bring a couple of things right quick. My thing about the Clancy case, when I thought back about how children have to be a certain age to be charged with something they do, that means, of course, that under that age, the parent is charged. Then I started looking at the fact where the ages of these children that got killed by this mother that's supposed to be, you know, mentally deranged. Now, in this society, I'm looking at the copycat people later on. What's happening now, we have a ill figure president. All amateurish crooks now wants to do big things. People that steal bikes now are stealing cars because your mental controlment has a way of not controlling you. Now, but what I'm getting back to is one thing. This woman should be killed. Mainly because she took three lives that could not protect themselves. And guess what it'll do? It'll send a message that nobody else should attempt this. See, already we got one young lady said that she was looking at the case, and 2 weeks later she killed her child. See,
5: wow.
7: That's what's happening. Oh, go ahead. I'm sorry.
5: No, I said, go ahead. Wow. I said, wow.
7: Yeah, yeah. So that's what's going on now. Now, put that aside for a moment. There's one thing else I want to quickly bring up for the listeners to think about. Here's the fact of AI. AI has been invented, nurtured by the people in power, which was the mostly white people. Most of the heavy inventors that's got money, they are white. Okay. But here's the hidden factor, the reason why they don't want to come up with a kill switch. See, because right now they really don't know how to talk and respect each other. But the real reason why they are confused is because it's slavery in modern times. See, because once you come up with that kill switch, then you are now in control, and you can determine what race of people don't need to be around. But now they trying to get to discuss this thing to where each of the millionaire inventors of the kill of the of AI, they don't want to talk, but it's really nothing but a form of modern slavery. They trying to overcome who would be in control, because
5: and that is why I thank you for your call. You are correct.
7: Okay.
5: That is why we need to be first in it. We don't even know the elementary uses of it. And I want to know what's going on. I've got young people in elementary school that know how to go on AI and adults don't. So as we deal with the fundamentals of it, that's why I wanted to do this. That's why I'm on these companies that they got to finance this like they're doing for teachers. Because whatever they do, Spencer, whether they get the kill switch or not, AI is not going anywhere. I remember when they started the internet, people said that ain't going nowhere. That ain't going to last. And everybody's on the internet now. People watch the internet and stream their shows they watch, the programs they watch, the news they watch, more than they do television. So we've got to learn how to master some of that. And then the next move is, why aren't we in ownership positions? But we first got to be literate. There must be a longer process as they deal with it. Now, the regulations they're dealing with Trump is another reason why we need to vote and make sure that we can counterbalance wherever it goes. We don't know where it's going, but we need to be in a position of power to be able to say that and where it should go. SunCam is saying on our message board, several states from key races have voter registration deadlines. On Monday, October the 5th, which is coming up, Arizona is the deadline to register. It's all to register to vote. Arkansas, Florida, Georgia, Indiana, Kentucky, Louisiana, Mississippi, Ohio, Tennessee, and Texas, and South Carolina. So all of these states need, if you're not registered, you have the next Monday to register to vote. Very significant and very important. I'm going to deal with that at the brigade because it gives people in Ohio, where I am today, until next Monday to register. So if you get people and you say, I want your number so I can call you to vote, I'm a part of the brigade, and they say, well, I'm not registered. Well, you got the money to register and find and arrange to register them. This is about real battle, war, if you please, because our very existence hangs in the balance. Whoever wins is going to be in charge, whether you like it or not. You get mad all you want. If you didn't vote to make sure that the worst gets in, does not get in, you can't blame nobody but yourself. I am of the opinion that those that don't participate shouldn't be running around complaining because they helped create the problem. Even when you deal with, you know, last week I was dealing with the UN and I spoke at a couple of the sessions. When you deal with people from overseas, they want us, if we have leverage, to make sure that whatever they're trying to do or not do with Washington is heard. But if they feel you have no leverage, y'all ain't voting, there's no reason even for nations in the Middle East or in Africa or in the Caribbean should listen to us because you have no leverage at the table. Let's take a break. Coming right back to the phones. 1-877-532-5797. Shopton. Keeping it real. Be right back.
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3: It's Sybil Wilkes with What We Need to Know. In New York, prosecutors are reopening a criminal investigation into the 2024 sexual assault allegations at a Cornell University fraternity house after a civil lawsuit uncovered new evidence, including a group chat where fraternity members allegedly discussed the assault. Along the East Coast, remnants of a powerful nor'easter remain as flood warnings and watches were in effect for parts of New York metropolitan area into Monday afternoon, and a flood watch posted for all of eastern Massachusetts through Tuesday morning. At the White House, the president announced plans for a $15 billion steel plant in Iowa built by Mesabi Metallics, projecting the facility will create over 1,700 permanent jobs. And in sports, yes, LeBron James, of course, will play his 24th NBA season with the Philadelphia 76ers, but he's also revealed he initially considered joining the rival New York Knicks until New York captured that NBA title in June. Thanks a lot, Jalen. I'm Sybil Wilkes. Be informed, be empowered. Let's get down to business.

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1: Keeping it real. Keeping it real. I'm your host, Reverend Al Sharpton. It's Tell It All Tuesday, 1-877-532-5797. 1-877-532-5797. Or send me a message on the message board

0: and we're going to be doing the rally and my message, and several of the electeds are coming for the birthday, but they're going to get also a birthday message from me. And you that are not in the New York area, you can watch it live on Impact Television or at NationalActionNetwork.net live stream, or at YouTube/NAN, or on the AME Zion Network, and that's, of course, 9 a.m. to 11 a.m. Eastern Time. And, of course, the Politics Nation, as I said, 5 p.m. Eastern Time on MS Now. Got two dynamite shows I'm already working on. And as I said, you that are in the Cleveland area, I'm already here, not coming. I have arrived. You that follow me on social media, I think they posted when I landed at the airport. So I'll be there at 4 o'clock. They're giving the fluency lesson on AI. I'm going to come in for part of that. And then at 6 p.m. sharp, I'm going to join Bishop Cavanaugh and Marcia McCoy as we do the National Action Network Ohio Voter Brigade and what it means, what I want you to do, and to really get down on what has to happen. Ohio's a critical state this year, and some people couldn't get the buses straight. Some of it was the bus companies, but I'm here, and I intend to see you 6 o'clock. But as many of you that don't know what's going on with AI and how to use it should be there 4 o'clock. All of this at the Greater Abyssinian Baptist Church here in Cleveland, Ohio. All right, let me go back to the phone. Let me go to Cliff in Connecticut. Cliff, you're keeping it real with Al Sharpton. Is Cliff there?
1: Much, Rand. Thanks for taking my call.
0: Okay.
1: I appreciate it. Hey, listen, right? I want to personally thank you, man, for seriously. And it's been an issue that I've been trying to deal with in terms of the black leadership. Last week, you had a program and you specifically designated to reparations and also who does the black community want to see as the presidential nominee in 2028. So I really appreciate that, you know, because you've been, and I've been patient. I've been listening to you. You said wait to the midterms. And then after the midterms, then we need to concentrate on who's going to be the candidate that the black community should support. I myself would love to see Sister Kamala Harris. I don't know yet if she's going to run, but let me say this in closing. As soon as Trump lost, there's no question he put it out there that he's running again. So it was no question. Even when they had a debate, he didn't even have to show up. And he kept putting it out there that he was running a second time. So I hope to hear from Sister Kamala Harris. She won the last time, in my opinion, but I hope she runs again. That's my feelings. But
0: all right. Well, thank you for your call. I know last night, as I said, I was in Washington, D.C., and every labor leader, national labor leader of national unions was there, and former President Biden and others. And there is a lot of people wondering who they're going to support, who's going to do this. And Kamala Harris's name comes up. No one knows if she's going to run. And I'm not saying that all of them or even most of them are going to support whoever, because I don't know. And I certainly am going to be having all of them on Politics Nation and on Keeping It Real. And, of course, by the time we get to our national convention, next April, we'll know who's running. I'm going to have them all there. All right, let me go back to the phones. Let's go to Trish. I want to say on our message board that we will be praying for your surgery and speedy recovery, Mayor Rodney Jones. You got a lot of prayers around the country, Mayor, Mr. Mayor, and we know God will make a way. You're a good man. And I see Stephanie Humphrey channel saying, Kamala, brother Cliff. All right. I think she's agreeing with you about Kamala. Oh, she's saying Kamala, how to say the name. Okay. Let me read it right. All right. Thank you for that, Stephanie. All right, let me go back to the phone.

0: let me go to Philadelphia, WURD, WURD to Disco Brian. Disco Brian, you're keeping it real with Al Sharpton.
1: Hey, Rev. Hey, Rev, can you hear me all right?
0: I do hear you, yes.
1: Thank you, sir. I just wanted to first ask your audience to say an extra prayer in addition to Mayor Rodney Jones for Megan Buckley, the blonde gospel queen of the NAN Change Choir, who I recently learned has been diagnosed with breast cancer. So I just wanted to put that into your prayer list.
0: Yeah, she's Sister Buckley is one of our choir members and singers, artists, and loyal members. And I understand while I've been on the road that she has been diagnosed, and we certainly want to keep her in our prayers. She's a very faithful, loyal worker and a gifted artist. But I believe she'll be fine.
1: Amen. Same here. I was so delighted to meet her. I was very starstruck when I met her at the NAN convention. But Rev, I've been reading about Iran in 1979, and I wanted to share what I think is a warning from that history. The movement against the Shah brought together very different forces: Islamists, secular nationalists, Marxists, liberals, students, and others. One of my mom's best friends is one of those people who had to flee the country for her life. She's an Armenian Christian woman. And she was one of those people who opposed the Shah. And she was in a leftist group that, aligned with those who supported Khomeini or treated the revolutionaries who were of the religious Islamist faction as useful allies against the Shah. But after the Shah fell, my mom's friend had to leave for her life, with her life. Khomeini's movement rapidly consolidated power, and liberal and secular...
0: Hold 1 minute. I'll let you finish giving us this history there, Ron. Let me take the break. We'll be right back. Keeping it real. Keeping it real. Sharpton. Be right back.
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2: It's Sybil Wilkes with What We Need to Know. In New York, prosecutors are reopening a criminal investigation into the 2024 sexual assault allegations at a Cornell University fraternity house after a civil lawsuit uncovered new evidence, including a group chat where fraternity members allegedly discussed the assault. Along the East Coast, remnants of a powerful nor'easter remain as flood warnings and watches were in effect for parts of New York metropolitan area into Monday afternoon, and a flood watch posted for all of eastern Massachusetts through Tuesday morning. At the White House, the president announced plans for a $15 billion steel plant in Iowa built by Mesabi Metallics, projecting the facility will create over 1,700 permanent jobs. And in sports, yes, LeBron James, of course, will play his 24th NBA season with the Philadelphia 76ers, but he's also revealed he initially considered joining the rival New York Knicks until New York captured that NBA title in June. Thanks a lot, Jalen. I'm Sybil Wilkes. Be informed, be empowered.
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0: real. I'm your host, Reverend Al Shopton, and we're back.
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0: It's Tell It All Tuesday, 1-877-532-5797, 1-877-532-5797. And we are also taking your messages on the message board at www.nationalactionnetwork.net. Let's go back to Disco Brian in Philadelphia. You were giving us some of the history of Iran and your family involvement. I find that interesting. I didn't know this. Go ahead, Brian.
2: Yeah, Rev. It was my mom's, one of her best friends who fled Iran. She was an Armenian Christian. And I was just saying before the break how she and many leftist groups who opposed the Shah, supported Khomeini, the Ayatollah. But the lesson is this. After the Shah fell...
0: Before you give us the lesson,
2: yeah,
0: for our listeners, since you are giving the history there, explain what the difference was between the Shah and Khomeini.
2: Sure. I mean, the Shah was, Muslim, but was kind of a, he was an autocrat, right? He was, he ruled with an iron fist to a degree, but he was also supported by the West. So he was supported by the U.S., by Europe, by Israel. And they had, they had a decent relationship, and he put down
0: and they backed him up. They not only had a decent relationship, they backed him up, including militarily if they needed to.
2: That's right. And a lot of these people thought, okay, we can put aside our differences, leftists and liberals decided we don't want this strong man in charge anymore. So what we're going to do is align with the people, the revolutionaries who were opposing him. But they didn't know that after he fell and the Ayatollah Khomeini's movement consolidated power, liberal and secular newspapers were banned. Christians, secular nationalists, and leftists were pushed out. And by the early 80s, all the anti-Shah organizations, which were not of the Ayatollah's Shia Muslim set, who had supported the revolution, were themselves being suppressed, outlawed, murdered, or driven into exile. And Iran shows us what can happen, Rev, when factions that agree about what they want to destroy, and I think this speaks to our moment and all of your conversations about certain factions within our movement who oppose MAGA. But what happens when factions who agree about what they want to destroy never establish a shared commitment to what comes afterward? The secular left help oppose the Shah. Those same people later found themselves, imprisoned, politically eliminated, or executed by the new system they had helped bring about. So when people, my question, Rev, is when people with fundamentally different ideologies form coalitions around a common enemy, how do we make sure that some participants aren't ultimately hostile to pluralism itself? And how do we preserve the right to ask hard questions about any movement's leaders, alliances, or stated goals, whether that movement comes from the religious right, the revolutionary left, Islamist politics, or billionaire-driven anti-democratic politics, or anywhere else, Rev?
0: Well, I think that if one is going to engage in sincere information-seeking questions, that they ought to set that tone. I think some people engage in accusatory questioning, where they are asking the question, but their tone, their inference, their phrasing even is like, I'm not going to believe whatever you're going to tell me, and I'm opposed to you anyway. That sets a different environment for the dialogue. We ought to be open enough to raise questions out of curiosity, out of not knowing what others believe and why, and open to the answer. Doesn't mean you're converted. Doesn't even mean you're weak. It means you're strong enough to absorb what other people think and other people practice without worrying about it weakening you. I've dealt with people in civil rights. I remember when Newt Gingrich, President Barack Obama asked Newt Gingrich, the former Speaker of the House, right winger extraordinaire, to tour five states on education reform with me. And Newt Gingrich and I didn't agree on anything. But the fact that I was secure enough in what I believed, I did the five cities, and we talked every one of the cities about where we disagreed on education reform. I don't believe in privatization. He did. And we ended it doing Meet the Press with Tim Russert, obviously before Tim died. So it only strengthens me to talk to people different than me, to see things different than me. Usually when someone is so obstinate and adamant and their way or the highway, to me it's a sign of insecurity, that they really don't really have a firm grounding in their belief. Otherwise, they wouldn't be that insecure. You know, I tell that to young couples in marriage life or in going together. If you are so insecure that every time your husband or wife go out the door, you think they are messing around or cheating on you, you're insecure. Now, I'm not saying some don't cheat, but I'm also saying there's something in you that is lacking that makes you feel everything is against you. If you're firm in who you are, you don't care whatever anybody else's views, let them express it, hear it out, and then reason with them on what you believe. That's how mature grown folks act.
2: I mean, that's how democracy works, Rev. You know,
0: that's how democracy is supposed to work. But we haven't seen democracy so long, maybe people don't understand that. But that's how it's supposed to work. So, like, for example, I know some leaders of major national Jewish organizations, and I tell them I believe in a two-state solution to the Middle East. But two-state means that Palestine must be governed themselves, and Gaza must not be compromised. I believe in that Israel should not face what they did on October 7th. But I believe Netanyahu is an absolute Trump of the Middle East. And I can be anti-Netanyahu without being anti-Israel, and I can be pro Gaza having its independent state and democracy without being pro Hamas. And they will argue with me, and I'll say, you can argue all you want. That's how I feel. Defend your position, I'll defend mine. And I think the problem is when people come up, you know, start yelling and screaming and getting all out of whack, I say, oh, this person doesn't really believe what they're saying. Because why are you getting all emotional about it? I don't have to scream and holler at nobody. I know where I stand. Now, I'm also open to you convincing me differently. But you're going to have to convince me. You're not going to be able to intimidate me.
2: And, you know, Rev, in conclusion, I want to say I recently watched your debate. I didn't even know this happened, but I watched your debate with the departed Christopher Hitchens. And I want to say, just in addition to that, Rev, he wasn't screaming and hollering, but he had this extreme confidence that comes with a lot of extremely educated people, that it's kind of like a pompousness that he knows everything. And you were coming at that debate with a moral conscience that I, in my view, that he lacked. And I think sometimes people, you know, with really enviable degrees and accredited academics can also do something else. In addition to screaming and hollering, they can undermine morality. And I wonder how you feel about that.
0: It's interesting because the New York Public Library has these forums, and they had me debate Hitchens, and it received such widespread attention that Chris Matthews, who was on Hardball at the time, had me and him do a whole hour special. And you're right, he had this condescending kind of I-know-it-all attitude. And I would not play into it. I was firm in why I believe in God. He was an avowed atheist. And I think at the end of the debates, or both, he had to leave feeling that he had not succeeded in his condescending way. I'm not saying he started to have faith, but I think he felt that he did not overpower my position with all of his so-called intellectual defenses. He couldn't explain things. I said that I believe that the order of the universe didn't just happen. He says,
2: right.
0: And I think he wanted to believe in evolution. I said, but where did evolution start? Even if we believe in evolving, everything that's happened evolved. Well, who set the evolution process? There's still a process. It didn't invent itself. Amen. Where did the evolution come from? What made a seed of an apple become an apple?
2: You made me a believer, Rev, over and over again. Right. Thank you.
0: Thank you for your call, Brian. Let's take our break. I hear the music. 1-877-532-5797 Shopton. Keeping it real. Be right back.
1: Keeping it real.
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8: It's Sybil Wilkes with What We Need to Know. In New York, prosecutors are reopening a criminal investigation into the 2024 sexual assault allegations at a Cornell University fraternity house after a civil lawsuit uncovered new evidence, including a group chat where fraternity members allegedly discussed the assault. Along the East Coast, remnants of a powerful nor'easter remain as flood warnings and watches were in effect for parts of New York metropolitan area into Monday afternoon, and a flood watch posted for all of eastern Massachusetts through Tuesday morning. At the White House, the president announced plans for a $15 billion steel plant in Iowa, built by Mesabi Metallics, projecting the facility will create over 1,700 permanent jobs. And in sports, yes, LeBron James, of course, will play his 24th NBA season with the Philadelphia 76ers, but he's also revealed he initially considered joining the rival New York Knicks until New York captured that NBA title in June. Thanks a lot, Jalen. I'm Sybil Wilkes. Be informed.
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10: 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The reality is every generation experiences a technology powerful enough to change society. Transistor radios were replaced by boomboxes. 8-track tapes were replaced by cassettes, cassettes by discs. Landlines were replaced by cell phones. Television was replaced by cable, then satellite. Now everybody is streaming. However, this generation will inherit the first technology that can imitate thought itself. And all of us must decide how we will embrace artificial intelligence. AI is the first technology that will require us to set moral parameters for its usage. We must now decide what AI should be allowed and what should be prohibited. We must decide what happens to creativity, labor, truth, privacy, empathy, and democracy, and who will benefit. What will we require to remain uniquely human?
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12: What's your reality? 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
8: It's Sybil Wilkes with What We Need to Know. In New York, prosecutors are reopening a criminal investigation into the 2024 sexual assault allegations at a Cornell University fraternity house after a civil lawsuit uncovered new evidence, including a group chat where fraternity members allegedly discussed the assault. Along the East Coast, remnants of a powerful nor'easter remain as flood warnings and watches were in effect for parts of New York metropolitan area into Monday afternoon, and a flood watch posted for all of eastern Massachusetts through Tuesday morning. At the White House, the president announced plans for a $15 billion steel plant in Iowa built by Mesabi Metallics, projecting the facility will create over 1,700 permanent jobs. And in sports, yes, LeBron James, of course, will play his 24th NBA season with the Philadelphia 76ers, but he's also revealed he initially considered joining the rival New York Knicks until New York captured that NBA title in June. Thanks a lot, Jalen. I'm Sybil Wilkes. Be informed. Be empowered.
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0: killed for being in a white neighborhood in Brooklyn. I got stabbed leading one of those marches.
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2: 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We're joined as we are every Tuesday on Teledog Tuesday for the last hour of the show by the senior pastor of the First Corinthian Baptist Church of Dr. Michael A. Walron. How you doing?
3: Pretty good, Rev. How you doing today?
2: Doing very well. Give me your reading on what you're hearing and feeling and thinking about the midterms in terms of are people, and you travel a lot and you pastor one of the major churches, are people seeming like they are enthused, paying attention, or are we still in at a level where we're going to have to get people excited for whatever reasons to vote?
3: I think, Rev, what I've been experiencing and hearing, I'm outside of the context of the church I serve in our community, because I talk about it often. I think people are genuinely aware of this kind of political crisis we're in. I think people are clear about not only the political crisis, but I think the financial crisis that many people are feeling in their purses and their wallets. What I haven't heard as much, Rev, as of late, is that kind of frustration and even complaining being translated into making sure that there are some strong efforts to get people out to vote. I still think there's a gap there. I'm not saying it won't be bridged, but we don't have much time. So what I would want to see more of, and I haven't seen as much outside the context of, you know, what I do, what you do, is conversations around, hey, I want to make sure my family's out to vote. I want to make sure people in other states who I know are out to vote. I think that's the space we're at right now, where it has to move from frustration, aggravation, politically, socially, financially, to activation, right? Where we are now telling people, hey, we make sure we get out and vote. And I think that's where we are right now, is beyond the obvious issues and concerns, to now, how do we activate and galvanize people to make sure that the GOTV efforts are par none, second to none?
2: I think that it would be my assessment. As I'm on the tour, I'm already on the third city. I'm in Cleveland today, and I think people need a nudge and a rationale. I don't hear a lot of the pessimism, but I don't hear the enthusiasm at the level I'd like to hear it.
3: Right, right. I would agree. I don't think the enthusiasm is there, which, you know, we could always sit back and say, hey, that's kind of mind-boggling. But, you know, you've been doing this for a long time, Rev, and you know that people's complaints don't always turn into action. But I would think, given the kind of national crisis we're looking at politically, that would happen. Now, we're about to move into the 1st of October. You know, early voting starts in many places in October, and I would like to just see more chatter about voting, not just chatter about the crisis, but more chatter about voting, and I'm not hearing as much.
2: Now, you pastor, as I say, one of the major churches in the country, and certainly in Harlem. This whole debate nationwide, and I heard it last night in Washington, D.C. at the big dinner that they had for Lee Saunders, who you serve on the board of NANWIT, who retired mm-hmm. from the union last night. Biden and everyone was there. And there's a lot of debate going on about the Democratic establishment versus DSA. And my speech was, you know, saying that we've heard of socialist all our lives. I don't know why y'all letting the right wing make that an issue. Dr. King dealt with the issue of affordability. His last work was toward the Poor People's Campaign. But are you hearing a lot of that in Harlem? I know that a DSA member won the congressional seat. Are you hearing that in your home base of Harlem? Or is this mostly people on the inside political circles that seem strung out by this?
3: I think it's two things. One, that you rightly noted, I think a lot of the conversation, I've even seen some Republican ads against the Democratic challenges saying, basically attacking socialists, saying that Democrats have gone the way of the socialists as problematic. And that's not what you want. So I think on the inside ball, I think the DSA conversation versus the Democratic establishment is not a conversation that has reached the ground per se. Not on a debate level, no. Is it an issue? I think politically, yeah, it is to a degree. I think, and we're due for it. You know, Republicans have had their Tea Party, they've had MAGA. We really haven't had this kind of strife with it. In the party per se, but I think on our end, although there are DSA candidates who have won, if you look at the theme of it, the numbers don't say that there's a panic button the Democratic establishment needs to hit. Now, not that I'm not for disrupting some things within the Democratic Party, because I think some things need to be disrupted. Yeah. I don't know if the DSA is that panic button across the board. I think in certain Democratic enclaves is an issue, like New York and some other places, but I don't think that has picked up traction across the Democratic Party the way the Tea Party and MAGA did. So I don't see that. I would say locally, it is a frustration in Harlem, in our congressional district. It is a frustration by many, but it wasn't a fear enough to cause people to come out. You and I know it's kind of low turnout, down, non-presidential year election. If it was a presidential election with the person who won, who's a DSA candidate, would they have won? Probably not. So I think now what you're getting in our district is more of a frustration that there's someone who is more likely going to be the congressional representative who nobody really knows in the district and doesn't have a strong track record in the district. And there's a certain part of the district that is high on this person. And I think that's across the board. The shifting demographics of a Harlem, as in many other historic urban enclaves, is changing because of gentrification and other things. And I think you'll have a lot of this, but I think the frustration I'm hearing is the frustration that there's someone potentially who could represent that district who doesn't have a track record. Many people don't know, and they don't feel she can fully represent the district. So that's on a local level.
2: And I've seen that pattern around the country with some.
3: Yep.
2: Because we had a similar councilwoman in Harlem that won DSA, no one knew at all, and she ended up not being able to run for re-election. So I think it's a mistake not to have people connected to the community because they don't last. They benefit from an anti-vote of whoever was in rather than a pro-vote for them, from what I've observed. But I totally agree with you that it's not a total thing. Let me ask you this. I preached Sunday at a church in Brownsville, where I come from, a pillar in the community church. And we talked about, and I brought up in my sermon, how a lot of our black churches have gone down in attendance because of gentrification. Mm-hmm. Not that the churches were not stable, but the members no longer live where they walk to church. When I was growing up in Brooklyn, when you was growing up, you could walk and you had major churches within a mile of each other. I mean, you had Concord Baptist Field, Cornerstone Baptist Field, Bethany Baptist Field, Mount Lebanon, seeing thousands of people all at the same time. But the brownstones and the apartment buildings in the area were all black. Now with gentrification, they're not drawing from the immediate neighborhood because it's gentrified. And many of their members have moved out to the island, out to New Jersey. And I think the geopolitics of it, I can say this without fear of contradiction, you're one of the few pastors I know that keeps a solid, packed house. But everybody can't preach like Mike Walron, so everybody can't make people get on the highway or get on the train and come, even though they moved. Yeah. And I think that people talk about the weakening of the church. A lot of that is the geopolitics of gentrification.
3: I would agree 100%. I think what I will add to that, Rev, is that, you know, some years ago I was talking to colleagues in the area and was telling them about what was ahead, what was coming. I mean, for me, I've always tried to think future. I want to make sure that we're future-proof as a congregation. And some people weren't. I was looking at the data. The data was telling me that the numbers are down with millennials and then Gen Z, which means that if you don't have millennials and Gen Z in your church, the church will have an expiration date. If you're depending on people who are over 55 or 60, that church, if that's your main denomination maker, it's not that we're supporting ageism. It's just the bottom line numbers. If that's the majority of your congregation, no matter how small or large it is, and there are no young people, that congregation is not going to survive for so long. And then the flip side is congregations have to be intentional about creating space for young people and sense of community so they feel like they are a part. I would love, my ego would love to believe, oh, it's my preaching. They all come to hear me preach. Well, that's ego. But the issue becomes what spaces have been created to help people of all ages build community, from seniors to young people. We've been intentional about that, and many congregations are not always as intentional about creating spaces around creating community for all age demographics. That then becomes a way to beat back the idea of people not being in the church or the church dying. And tragically, and you know this, many of our churches are not always thinking ahead. And I think what jump-started everything, Rev, for many churches, was the pandemic for sure. Because they were faced with some realities that many were not prepared to face with, and we've seen the closures that have taken place since the pandemic.
2: Let's take a break and open up the phones, 1-877-532-5797, 1-877-532-5797, or you can go to the message board. Like Lori Fox is on the message board saying, early voting starts in the state of Indiana October 6th through November 2nd. Take advantage of early voting. It will be very effective in this upcoming election in November. All right. Thank you, Lori. As always, you on point. We'll be right back. Keeping it real. Shop. Be right back.
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7: It's Sybil Wilkes with What We Need to Know. In New York, prosecutors are reopening a criminal investigation into the 2024 sexual assault allegations at a Cornell University fraternity house after a civil lawsuit uncovered new evidence, including a group chat where fraternity members allegedly discussed the assault. Along the East Coast, remnants of a powerful nor'easter remain as flood warnings and watches were in effect for parts of New York metropolitan area into Monday afternoon, and a flood watch posted for all of Eastern Massachusetts through Tuesday morning. At the White House, the president announced plans for a $15 billion steel plant in Iowa, built by Mesabi Metallics, projecting the facility will create over 1,700 permanent jobs. And in sports, yes, LeBron James, of course, will play his 24th NBA season with the Philadelphia 76ers, but he's also revealed he initially considered joining the rival New York Knicks until New York captured that NBA title in June. Thanks a lot, Jalen. I'm Sybil Wilkes. Be informed, be empowered.
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11: Hi, I'm Ben Affleck. 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Like the 50,000 veterans who returned from Iraq and Afghanistan with devastating injuries. They are true heroes, and they're why I'm proud to support Paralyzed Veterans of America. 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
13: Nice turn, Jill. Toby, isn't your sister doing a nice job as a new driver?
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15: I heard it could lead to using other drugs.
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13: Sure, but the type that's out there now is stronger than when I was younger, so it's really important for you two to be careful.
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16: Now's the time to talk to your kids about substance use. 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

0: Reverend Dr. Michael A. Walron is our co-host, as he is every Tuesday, Tell It All Tuesday. Let's go to RT in St. Louis, Missouri. RT, you're keeping it real with Sharpton and Walron.
1: Thanks for taking. Yeah, thanks for the both of you. Just to piggyback off of Disco Brian when he was talking about Iran, Reverend Sharpton, this woman who is, she was born in Lebanon and raised in the U.S., she has a podcast. And on this podcast, she played a video of Netanyahu. This podcast is over 20 years old. So over 20 years old, Netanyahu in this video, he was saying that Iran is months away from having a nuclear weapon. Then the video's over 20 years old, you know.
0: Wow.
1: And I just thought, you know, he was accusing them of having a nuclear weapon 20 years ago. And she also pointed out that Iran has never attacked anybody, but they're always being attacked. So here's the in closing, because I know you got other callers. This information that is all just based off of what I pulled up off the internet, Reverend Sharpton. So far, the U.S. has spent $43 billion fighting a country that's over 7,000 miles away from this from the U.S. You know, and we already know that the price of diesel is well over $6, which is going to do nothing but cause the price of food and everything else to go up. But just when you just consume all that about, you know, they've never, you know, he made that video 20 years ago, you know, and here we are fighting them, spending $43 billion so far, fighting a country that's 7,000 miles away. It makes no sense. So, but you said multiple times that they still haven't given us a reason why they, because think about it, Reverend Sharpton, Trump was supposed to have destroyed by their nuclear capability a year ago or a couple of months ago when he dropped those bombs on that nuclear plant. So, you see what I'm saying, right?
0: Yeah, I exactly see what you're saying. And I appreciate the facts. You're right. Thank you for your call. Let me go to the sage of the South, to Atlanta, Georgia, to Brother Jihad. Brother Jihad, hello? I don't hear Jihad. All right, let me, while they're getting that fixed, Reverend Walron, Dr. Walron, I think that is part of the inconsistency of the argument that they're making about Iran, is that they said they had neutralized the nuclear weapons before. And what happened was when there was this uprising, people marching against the Iran supreme leader, Trump then jumped in and said, I'm going to support y'all and we'll take them out in a week. And it ended up, they did not only take them out in a week, the people stopped marching in Iran because they were inadvertently killing those that was with the Iran leadership, supreme leadership, and those that were the victims.
2: Absolutely. Here's what I realized the other day. It's not a revelation, Rev, but this is what I realized the other day. And that is that this administration is functioning with regard to information as though it was 40 years ago. Let me tell you what I mean. They are operating as though things can no longer be verified by the average American. They operate as though there's no Google, there's no YouTube, there's no Instagram, there's no Facebook. They behave as though they are in an information vacuum and that people cannot themselves search this history, search this information, much like the previous caller did, sharing about the video they saw from 20 years ago. And so what is happening in this administration is that their lies or false narratives or false facts are being exposed at a rate that I don't think they realize it, which is causing people to doubt everything that comes out of all the information that comes from this administration, especially with regard to rationale behind war. I think we all know that what they're saying was the truth in the moment, because if that's the case, why are we in Iran, like the caller said? If we had halted their capacity to produce nuclear weapons, if we had completely annihilated, as we said, their capacity to do so, why are we still fighting? What is the issue? Why are we still using nuclear weapons as the rationale? So again, this administration, Rev, is behaving as though we're in an age where there is no information access by people. But unfortunately, we're in the age

0: hyper information, which means people can find out what the real truth is going on, but they apparently are not realizing that.
1: And you're right. Given the technology, you can't just make a statement and think that the whole world won't be able to find out whether you telling the truth or not. You know, there was a time you could distort the media, but you got people on the ground, like you said, with social media to say, no, that ain't what's happening at all. And I think that, Trump was one of the last big real estate guys that still was driving around a limousine rather than having a SUV. So, I mean, you know, he's a little behind the times. He's notorious for that. Let's go to Sly in Detroit. Sly? I don't hear Sly. Did we ever get Jihad? I don't hear anything. All right, River Walker, I don't know if it's the caller's side or outside. But let me say this while we're working on whatever's going on with the phone line. I think that it is clear the misinformation game is rampant. Let's take a break. We'll come back and get these phone lines straight. 1-877-532-5797. Shopton, Walron, keeping it real. Be right back.

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4: It's Sybil Wilkes with What We Need to Know. In New York, prosecutors are reopening a criminal investigation into the 2024 sexual assault allegations at a Cornell University fraternity house after a civil lawsuit uncovered new evidence, including a group chat where fraternity members allegedly discussed the assault. Along the East Coast, remnants of a powerful nor'easter remain as flood warnings and watches were in effect for parts of New York metropolitan area into Monday afternoon, and a flood watch posted for all of eastern Massachusetts through Tuesday morning. At the White House, the president announced plans for a $15 billion steel plant in Iowa built by Mesabi Metallics, projecting the facility will create over 1,700 permanent jobs. And in sports, yes, LeBron James, of course, will play his 24th NBA season with the Philadelphia 76ers, but he's also revealed he initially considered joining the rival New York Knicks until New York captured that NBA title in June. Thanks a lot, Jalen. I'm Sybil Wilkes. Be informed, be empowered.
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0: whole field. Reverend Al Sharpton, Reverend Dr. Michael A. Walron is our guest, as he is our co-host every Tuesday at this hour. Don't forget, watch Politics Nation with Al Sharpton live this weekend, Saturday and Sunday, 5 p.m. Eastern Time on MS Now. And as we are getting closer and closer to midterms, you know, as I did last weekend, we're going to have those in the middle of the fight. Last weekend I had Senator Cory Booker was on. I was in Houston, did the show from, I was in Texas, outside of Dallas, Texas. Had on Cory Booker, had on Congressman Horsford from Vegas, had on the Keisha Lance Bottoms candidate from Georgia. This weekend we're going to have people of that caliber the same. I'm starting to work on it now. I'm in Cleveland on my way to the AI lesson and then the rally, but I'm working the phones already for this weekend, so don't miss it. Saturday is my birthday. I'm even going to work on my birthday live. Talking about Saturday, be at the Saturday Action Rally. I will have a birthday message. Some of our, I believe, elected officials that all be there to wish me happy birthday, but they're going to get also a birthday message from me. And you that are in the area should come and be a part of it. Obviously, you should come early to make sure you get a seat. A lot of people come out on our birthday, and my actual birthday is Saturday. And you that are not in the New York and vicinity, you can watch it live on Impact Television or NationalActionNetwork.net or YouTube/NAN or the AME Zion Network. Dr. Walron, what's going on at First Corinthian Baptist Church, FCBC?
1: Well, Rev, we just celebrated on Sunday. 22 years I've been the pastor, which is amazing that I've been here this long.
0: Yeah, it is amazing.
1: 22 years as an FCBC and also 30 years as a pastor total. So I'm just grateful for that. And this month coming, you know, there's always something going on every month. This month, we just had Blue Sunday a couple of weeks ago. Coming up this month, we have Pink Sunday, which is bringing awareness to breast cancer and also having things. So we do Blue Sunday September, Pink Sunday in October to bring awareness and testing and stories about not only breast cancer, but breast cancer survivors and thrivers. And so that's important. And, Rev, let me just say now in advance, happy birthday, because I'll be in L.A. this weekend. But I'm grateful for you, thankful for you, and we'll be celebrating with you from L.A.
0: All right. I appreciate that. Thank you so much, a dear younger brother, more than a friend, younger brother.
1: That's right.
0: Reverend Dr. Walron. Let's go back to the phone. Let me see if we got Jihad in Atlanta.
2: Yes, sir. Good afternoon to both of you.
0: Good afternoon. Sage of the South. How you doing?
2: And also, congratulations on the birthday, and Reverend Walron, congratulations on the ministry. You know,
0: thank you, sir.
2: Rev asked you earlier about the decline in the church, churches and religious institutions. And I just want to say from, I don't know you personally, but just from hearing you and talk and hearing you talk about the things that you do in your church and the different things and how the church, from what I understand, definitely shows a purpose. And I think that the people, your attendance increased because of the purpose, because of the activity, because of the involvement. I think you... I think the other preachers and other people can learn a lesson from that. I think it's more than just, I think it's in addition to what you and Rev said, I think the purpose that your church offers, also attributes to you keeping your congregation strong and alive. You know what I mean? And, I just wanted to say that in reference to
1: I appreciate that, my brother.
2: Yeah. Cause I hear
1: appreciate that.
2: Everything. Also, I like to say also that there's something going around called spiritualism. On the internet among young people and some older people too. And I think that has also affected the church population, because one of the bases of spiritualism is that you don't need a church, or you don't need guidance, or you don't need a preacher. And I think that you know, we need to pay more attention to that and address that. And Reverend, I'll say this last thing, I'll go because I know you got another caller, other callers. Reverend, what's the brother's name? Brian asked you earlier, how do you guarantee that after the two groups who fought to was in opposition to each other, but they came together to defeat the opposition, how could you guarantee that one of the group's philosophy will overwhelm the other group, I guess the group that he wants to overwhelm? One thing, and you said you couldn't guarantee it, which I agree, but one thing I think you could guarantee, if y'all keep fighting, if they keep fighting, Trump and his minions going to be in that office another 2 years or 10 years.
3: Right.
2: That's
3: right.
2: I just wanted to say that, Rick. Thanks a lot.
3: No, I agree.
2: Thank you.
3: Thank you for your call. As always. No, I think at the end of the day, politics is about self-interest. And I think that we can all and should all take our positions, Dr. Walron, on whatever we believe, however we believe it. But we also, at the end of the day, must say, okay, now, if I cannot agree with you on everything, you cannot agree with me on everything, what is in my best interest to continue to fight you and have the party and people that are our direct enemies that are not with us at all, or to find some common ground with you to at least hold them off? I tell a lot of people as I travel that sometimes you vote offensively and sometimes you have to just vote defensively to defend what you can until you can get better. Because in many ways, you didn't get better because you didn't get a candidate to run and get the nomination, so you stuck with what's left. But that does not mean that you let your avowed opponent and enemy of your interest in. So I have a lot of times in my life that I didn't like George Bush's policies, even though I would talk to him, he would talk to me. And I didn't agree with everything that John Kerry, who I ran against in the primaries, did. But Kerry was a better, to me, closer to what I wanted to see than Bush, and I campaigned for Kerry. I went out there for Kerry because of my options were a man that I think could have been a little more progressive against a man who had a weapon of mass destruction that wasn't there and that had Katrina that was there. He saw weapons and mass destruction that didn't exist, but he didn't see a hurricane that did. So that was my choice, and I use that as an example, is that some of us, whoever the nominee ends up being, if Trump or a Trump stir is the candidate, I don't see how I could be silent during that time. Same thing with how could I not, aside from the fact Hakeem, yes, is a member of National Action Network, has been for 20 years, yes, I know him well. But if I didn't know him at all, I would go him over Speaker Johnson, Reverend Walron.
1: Absolutely. I think this is a conversation we've had. I think it's one that we have to keep having. I think it's educating new demographics of voters and new voters, period, about political decisions and choices at the end of the day. We do not make political decisions based on the likability of people. As you said, there's some people that I would support. I may not like on a personal level, personality-wise, but they represent interests. And I think we have to understand this. And, Rev, we have more than enough evidence with these two different terms that Trump got. What are the impact and effects when we start voting personality or voting personal bias versus voting the interests of our people, our constituency, our community, and this country at the end of the day? We have enough evidence for that. We can't keep doing this. And we saw it last time in this campaign. We saw it in 16 with Hillary and then Kamala. You know, I don't like them. Well, these are the choices. And you have to look at what is the alternative. If this person doesn't get it, what happens? Now, there's more than enough evidence from the stacking of the Supreme Court to be conservative, from the changing of laws, the striking down of things that have been in effect in this country for decades, now gone. How much more evidence do we need to realize that our coming out to vote, one, matters, Two, we have to vote in the larger interest, not just personal preferences. And I think that is critical. Also, you're going to have to repeat, as you just said it clearly, I don't know who the Republican candidate is going to be. But if there's a person who Donald Trump likes or endorses or is a Trumpster, I'm clear who's not getting my vote. I don't have to know right. anything about the politics per se. But if you support Trump and you reflect those policies and initiatives, I know if that person were to win, how my people would fare. And so at that point, you make a decision. Whoever, and I hate to say it like this, but whoever then the alternative candidate is in the other party, that has to get your vote, or else we're going to see the country going sliding more and more and more, as we've seen so far.
3: And I've challenged, I even challenged Byron Donalds, and I see somebody just wrote up on the board about him, Miss Saint. I even challenged Byron Donalds on my show. He might not come back on. He wanted to come on. I put him on, and we had it out. I said, you are with Trump. Trump is in the DEI. Trump is in the voting rights, and you live in the suburbs in an interracial marriage. How are you against a movement that your very lifestyle sponsors? He said, oh, you're getting smart. I said, I'm not getting smart. Am I stating something that's not true? I didn't even go to your childhood problems. I mean, so how can you be something that you live the opposite of? They can't defend it. And I'm saying that I would go with anybody above people that are diametrically opposed. The whole credo of Donald Trump's politics has been us against them. He came into politics claiming Barack Obama wasn't a real American, that he wasn't born here. And I'll show you his birth certificate from Kenya, which we still haven't seen. So, I mean, how many times somebody got to call you out your name for you to understand that they really do not like you? And unless you are masochist, and that's where we got some political masochists that just like getting beat down, I don't understand right. how you support somebody that's going to do you in.
1: Time and time again, that does you in. I don't get it. Or unless, as we know, there's no care for your people. There's no care for the well-being of your people. And that's not how, as African-Americans in particular, that's not how we got to be where we are right now, because we didn't care about the larger narrative or care about the community. And so you're right. If you are diametrically opposed to what we know to be the truth in the case, how is it that we can support that? It's one thing if I make a choice that may be not 100% aligned with my desires, but is in part. But if I make a choice to support something that, as you said, is diametrically opposed to my well-being and who I am and my community, that's insane.
3: That's right. All right, let me thank Reverend Dr. Michael Warren that called in, listened in. You that called in and listened in and couldn't get through, but hung in there anyhow. You in the Ohio area, on my way to Greater Abyssinian Baptist Church for the AI fluency lesson and the rally. At 6 p.m. on my way and in the car. Keeping it real. Shopton from Cleveland, y'all. Be right back. I'll be back tomorrow. Won't be right back today. Keep it real.
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5: It's Sybil Wilkes with what we need to know. Supreme Court Justice Samuel Alito recused himself from a major environmental case evaluating whether climate change lawsuits against fossil fuel corporations can proceed in state courts. Ethics advocates and environmental organizations urged Alito to step aside due to his individual stock holdings in multiple energy companies. While a formal court letter confirmed Alito's recusal without additional information, his departure raises the possibility of a 4-4 deadlock decision among the remaining justices. At the White House, the president expressed strong disapproval regarding the decision by the British authorities to release five terrorism suspects on bail following a thwarted attack near a Royal Air Force base in Western England used by U.S. military forces. Speaking to reporters Monday, the president criticized the U.K.'s decision to grant bail while hinting he possesses classified intelligence regarding whether the suspects maintain direct ties to Iran. Cleanup and damage assessments are underway across the U.S. East Coast following a powerful early season nor'easter. It brought severe flooding, high winds, and major beach erosion from New England down to New Jersey and the Outer Banks. Coastal towns in New Jersey reported damaged seawalls, wrecked access roads, and flooded streets, with local officials seeking emergency repair funds. The storm left tens of thousands without power, caused flight delays, and forced the cancellation of events, including a New York Yankees season finale. Seriously, tragically, at least one fatality was confirmed in Brooklyn, New York, where a man was struck by a falling tree. To subscribe to my free daily newsletter, please visit SybilWilks.com. For all the news 24/7, go to NewsOne.com. I'm Sybil Wilks. Be informed. 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
5: It's Sybil Wilks with What We Need to Know. In New York, prosecutors are reopening a criminal investigation into the 2024 sexual assault allegations at a Cornell University fraternity house after a civil lawsuit uncovered new evidence, including a group chat where fraternity members allegedly discussed the assault. Along the East Coast, remnants of a powerful nor'easter remain as flood warnings and watches were in effect for parts of New York metropolitan area into Monday afternoon, and a flood watch posted for all of eastern Massachusetts through Tuesday morning. At the White House, the president announced plans for a $15 billion steel plant in Iowa built by Mesabi Metallics, projecting the facility will create over 1,700 permanent jobs. And in sports, yes, LeBron James, of course, will play his 24th NBA season with the Philadelphia 76ers, but he's also revealed he initially considered joining the rival New York Knicks until New York captured that NBA title in June. Thanks a lot, Jalen. I'm Sybil Wilkes. Be informed, be empowered. Let's get down to business.

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6: It's Tuesday, September 29th. Do you know what time it is? It's Al Sharpton's time. And for the next 3 hours, it's time to put aside all pretenses, deception, denial, or fronting. The time has come to keep it real on Keeping It Real with Reverend Al Sharpton. A very good afternoon to you all across the country, and good morning to our West Coast listeners, and welcome to those listening on Sirius XM. Channel 126, The Urban View, where talk empowers and becomes action. I'm coming to you live from Cleveland, Ohio. I'm already in Cleveland, and I'm here to be part of the Voter Brigade National Action Network rally tonight at Greater Abyssinian Baptist Church, where Bishop E.T. Cavanaugh is the pastor, and certainly our gallant chapter leader, Dr. Marcia McCall, is in charge. And at 4 o'clock, they're doing the AI Affluency Workshop. Our community needs to know what AI is, how it works, to be where the whole world is dealing with AI and we don't even know how it works. I've challenged the AI companies to do what they are doing with teachers, and that is put the resources there to, so we could train our community. And we have our staff member, Susan Hearn, in town to give that at 4, also at the Greater Abyssinian Baptist Church in Cleveland. So we'll be there all afternoon and evening. People are coming from around Ohio. I'm already here, so you can tell people that I am in town. I will be there for the sessions. Let me say that there's a lot going on. We see today that Special Counsel Jack Smith has been grilled by the U.S. Senate, and they're trying to act as though that he had some kind of vendetta against Donald Trump when he indicted him about the government documents in his home in Mar-a-Lago. And, of course, the Republicans are trying to ignore the fact that Trump had on tape asked the people in Georgia of voter authority that he needed 11,000 votes. That while we're seeing again the polls all over the country showing that the Republicans are in trouble in this midterm election, and the Democrats are ahead or tied in various places that they usually don't have a chance, usual red states. So it's going to be very interesting as we see these last 30-some-odd days roll out. We also see that the president seems unhinged, just making all kind of reckless statements. He's meeting today with all the big AI company heads, technology heads, which is why I'm trying to hold them accountable. We need the information. We can't be on rotary phones and everybody understands AI but us. Very much committed, as we will deal with in the 6 o'clock rally tonight, 6 p.m. at Greater Abyssinia in Cleveland. I'll be in Chicago Monday, in Tallahassee the end of the week. The national tour around voting rights and setting up voter brigades, keeping our commitment that we made at the big march in Washington on August 28th. We can't sit around spectating when our lives are at stake. And I believe that our people are going to be the margin of difference and hopefully of victory in the November elections. Not for the Democrats, but for democracy and for all of us. So this is Tell It All Tuesday, live from Cleveland. I want all of your calls and you that can't call to deal with sending me a message on our message board. And I'm looking at the message board now, and I see people are tuned in already. And I am ready for us to talk about it on the air, so you heard nationwide, every state and every region of the country. Bob Rangine has wrote, "Good afternoon, Reverend Al, from Chicago, Illinois." And I see Bruce Turner saying, "Welcome to Ohio, Rev, and thank you, and I'm glad that I am being welcomed by you." James Thomas is saying, "I'm on the message board with all of these." Says, "Good afternoon, Reverend Sharpton, and it's Tell It All Tuesday, and this Jack Smith hearing that Republicans are having is an absolute joke, and the Republicans aren't even laying a hand on Jack Smith." Yeah, I've watched some of it here at the hotel, and I agree with you, James. They've not only not laid a hand, I think they've discredited themselves, because they're not even asking questions relevant to what they said. Maurice Williams is saying, "We can't watch the house burn down. We've got to put it out." I think you expressed my sentiments as well, Maurice, that there are those that are saying, "Let the house burn down." That's easy to say when you're not in the house. We're in the house. If the house burned down, we're going to burn too. And I think that it is important that we understand we have a stake in this. We've got to deal with this. And the way to deal with it is protecting our vote and protecting our interests and making sure that people understand that our communities is not asleep during this critical election period. So I'm opening up the phones, 1-877-532-5797. I hear there's some fire alarm testing at the hotel as I'm doing the show. Don't worry about that. They say it's a test. I don't know why they start a test while I'm going on the air. If I think it's a conspiracy, don't call me paranoid. I've been here couple of hours, and they didn't test till I went on the air. But we'll let that go. I'm here. I'm working. I'm on it. Let's talk today about what is going on in the country. The fact is that, yes, the Jack Smith testimony is one thing, but affordability. All the way, I traveled from Washington, D.C. here this morning, and people are stopping me in the airports saying, Ramal, I can't afford the gas, I can't afford the petroleum. And I'm talking about white and black stopping me. People are not oblivious to the suffering that is going on in this country. And as I've said, it is not about Democrat or Republican. This is about what is good for you and your family and what is not good. I keep telling people, I'm not telling people to vote for the Democrats, to vote for democracy and vote for your interests as a way to protect it. And then you have all those cynics in our own community. Well, vote no matter. Well, if it doesn't matter, then why are tens of thousands of people being put off health care? It matters to them. And the way they got it is because we voted and put people in, like Obama and Biden, that gave it to us. If it doesn't matter, then why are you living in a house that's zoned residential area? So let's stop talking crazy and put on your big boy and big girl pants and skirts. And we must do what is in our interest. So I'm going to open up the phones, 1-877-532-5797, 1-877-532-5797. Or you can go to the message board at nationalactionnetwork.net. And you hear the sirens, that's not the police coming to get me. That's the fire alarm in this hotel. But let's do what we got to do. Let me take a break. Maybe that'll quiet down and I'm opening up the phone. Keeping it real. Keeping it real. Shopton. Tell it, tell it, tell it Tuesday. Be right back.

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3: It's Sybil Wilkes with What We Need to Know. In New York, prosecutors are reopening a criminal investigation into the 2024 sexual assault allegations at a Cornell University fraternity house after a civil lawsuit uncovered new evidence, including a group chat where fraternity members allegedly discussed the assault. Along the East Coast, remnants of a powerful nor'easter remain as flood warnings and watches were in effect for parts of New York metropolitan area into Monday afternoon, and a flood watch posted for all of eastern Massachusetts through Tuesday morning. At the White House, the president announced plans for a $15 billion steel plant in Iowa built by Mesabi Metallics, projecting the facility will create over 1,700 permanent jobs. And in sports, yes, LeBron James, of course, will play his 24th NBA season with the Philadelphia 76ers, but he's also revealed he initially considered joining the rival New York Knicks until New York captured that NBA title in June. Thanks a lot, Jalen. I'm Sybil Wilkes. Be informed, be empowered.

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0: Keeping it real, I'm your host, Reverend Al Sharpton, live from Cleveland, Ohio. It is Tell It All Tuesday, and we are taking your calls at 1-877-532-5797, 1-877-532-5797, or you can go to the message board at nationalactionnetwork.net. I see somebody in the message board saying my staff should be fired for not making sure there was no fire alarm at the hotel when I started the show. I will take that under consideration, even though I don't think my staff had any forewarning any more than I did that they would be doing such a test during my broadcast. But let me go to the phones and on Tell It All Tuesday. Let me start in Chicago with the activist extraordinaire, the one and only Sister Pam. Sister Pam, you're keeping it real with Al Sharpton.
1: Thank you, Reverend Sharpton. I always appreciate your kind words.
0: Thank you.
1: And you know that we love you and appreciate
0: Hello.
1: You. As well as the organization.
0: I know you're
1: I'm
0: Pam.
1: Here, Reverend Sharpton. Can you hear me? Hello? I'm here.
0: Hello?
1: I'm here, Reverend Sharpton. I hear you. Hello, Reverend Sharpton?
0: Yes, I hear you now.
1: Okay, thank you. Yes, Reverend Sharpton, can you hear me?
0: Yeah, I hear you
1: I'm
0: now.
1: Here, Reverend,
0: you're going in and
1: okay.
0: out.
1: Okay, great. Thank you. I just said thank you for the kind words. I appreciate you, all that you do, and every civil rights organization here in Chicago, PUSH, under now the leadership of USEF, Rainbow PUSH, and just keeping up the fight. I must comment on this. Are we so mean-spirited that we want your staff fired for something that was probably beyond their control, Reverend Sharpton? I mean, I guess I don't understand what would fuel that kind of comment that your staff needs to be fired or someone on the staff. I guess I don't understand that. So I don't think they could control that. I don't know. But hopefully that wouldn't be worthy of them losing their job. So that I just wanted to get that out there. Reverend Sharpton, Tell It All
0: yeah.
1: Tuesday. So I'm going to tell this. Reverend Sharpton, this is crunch time, and you may have disagreements with the Democratic Party, but what you know is that they're not behaving in a fascist manner like the Republican Party, and they're protecting everything that the adjudicated sexual abuser is doing. So now he's grifting tax dollars and running ads, just blatant in your face, saying to taxpayers, I will do whatever, whenever I want with your tax dollars. Just breaking the law out flat. So there is a difference between the two political parties. Now let's get within the Democratic Party. And Reverend Sharpton.
0: Well, let me ask you this, Pam. Because
1: sure.
0: the first part I had missed, I don't know what was wrong with our equipment. You said something okay. about some of the organizations. Repeat that because I missed that.
1: Not a problem. I was just saying thank you to the organizations such as NAN, such as Rainbow PUSH here under the leadership of USEF now. Thankful to all the churches and the civil rights organizations and their legal teams, the NAACP, the Southern Poverty Law Center, all of them who are fighting, trying to get justice and hold this adjudicated sexual abuser in the White House accountable. And I said, Reverend Sharpton, that the Democratic Party is one thing, but the Republican Party is behaving in a fascist manner, wanting to support a dictator for power. And it is up to the people to stop that with our vote and with our action.

0: So I wanted to talk about strategy. Reverend Sharpton, I realize that Schumer and Hakeem Leader Jeffries have issues with DSA and with progressive faction of the party. I understand that. But I'm asking Reverend Sharpton, if we need those candidates to overtake the majority, then can we find some common ground and get them in office? And the reason I'm saying is this.
1: I think you raise a critical point. I said last night, I spoke in D.C. at the retirement celebration of Lee Sanders, who headed the American Federation of State and Municipal Employees Union, largest union in the country just about, and Biden and everybody was there. And I said in my speech that, first of all, we need to come with the right information. Everybody's talking progressive against establishment. Well, we've been progressive for years. That didn't just start. Some of Democrats haven't. But Shirley Chisholm was progressive. That didn't start with DSA. And socialists, Bayard Rustin, A. Philip Randolph were announced socialists. So rather than let the right wing write the narrative and we go for socialists against establishment, we've always had socialists. We've always had progressives. But we were smart enough to say we needed a big tent to win. Bayard Rustin, an avowed socialist, organized the 1963 March on Washington. So why do we get to now and act like we can't work with those that say they're socialists or they can't work with us? Unless there are some people that are involved now that are there to break the line of unity, of qualified unity. I'm not saying you got to agree with everything, but you certainly should be able to have a broad enough tent that you can have people that may disagree on some things, but agree on the whole, and that is protecting the rights and empowerment of our communities.
0: Thank you. Thank you for teaching us that. And so all I'm asking is, particularly Leader Jeffries and Schumer, President Schumer, because it was said that Angie Nixon, she said this. She said she asked, would she be receiving any help from the a Democrat Senate? And then she said that Schumer's response was, I think some, let's see, or we're looking into it. I think that's the wrong response. But let me, I would ask the Democratic leadership this. If you can put someone like a Fetterman in office, because he was supposedly to help the Democratic Party, if you can put a Sinema and a Joe Manchin, and you've asked for black people to support them because we needed that, those kinds of Democrats coming from those states, then certainly there has to be some room for you to say, yes, we want to help support Angie Nixon, as well as others who are running to help flip the Senate. So I'm asking for consideration, and I'm asking for measured thought and words from the Democratic leadership as well as from the progressives, because we're going to need all hands on deck. And I'm clear about this, Reverend Sharpton, to win. And lastly, I'm going to make this statement, and I'll listen. I know you have a lot of other callers. Black women are not going to continue to be the workhorses for the Democratic Party and not be able to hold leadership positions. What is happening with Karen Bass? Are they supporting her?
1: All right. I think you raised that. Those are legitimate questions that need to be answered. I hear the music. I got to take my break. Let's take a break. Thank you for your call. 1-877-532-5797 Shopton. Keeping it real from Cleveland, Ohio. Be right back.
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12: The reality is every generation experiences a technology powerful enough to change society. Transistor radios were replaced by boom boxes. 8-track tapes were replaced by cassettes, cassettes by discs. Landlines were replaced by cell phones. Television was replaced by cable, then satellite. Now everybody is streaming. However, this generation will inherit the first technology that can imitate thought itself. And all of us must decide how we will embrace artificial intelligence. AI is the first technology that will require us to set moral parameters for its usage. We must now decide what AI should be allowed and what should be prohibited. We must decide what happens to creativity, labor, truth, privacy, empathy, and democracy, and who will benefit. What will we require to remain uniquely human?
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16: It's Sybil Wilkes with What We Need to Know. In New York, prosecutors are reopening a criminal investigation into the 2024 sexual assault allegations at a Cornell University fraternity house after a civil lawsuit uncovered new evidence, including a group chat where fraternity members allegedly discussed the assault. Along the East Coast, remnants of a powerful nor'easter remain as flood warnings and watches were in effect for parts of New York metropolitan area into Monday afternoon, and a flood watch posted for all of eastern Massachusetts through Tuesday morning. At the White House, the president announced plans for a $15 billion steel plant in Iowa built by Mesabi Metallics, projecting the facility will create over 1,700 permanent jobs. And in sports, yes, LeBron James, of course, will play his 24th NBA season with the Philadelphia 76ers, but he's also revealed he initially considered joining the rival New York Knicks until New York captured that NBA title in June. Thanks a lot, Jalen. I'm Sybil Wilkes. Be informed, be empowered.
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0: keeping it real. I am the host, Reverend Al Sharpton, and we're back. I'm live from Cleveland, Ohio, 1-877-532-5797. And I am taking your calls at that number, 877-532-5797, or on the message board at www.nationalactionnetwork.net. And I see O.G. Kelly saying the Republican Party is and has always been the cooperation and billionaires, and now Trump has given them a permanent tax cut. But that's just a fact. OG is correct. As long as I know, you know, the history is that blacks, in large part, were members of the Republican Party because Lincoln was a Republican and signed the Emancipation Proclamation. And it then became the party of the wealthy, and then became right-wing mid-20th century. Blacks started moving into the Democratic Party in the 1960s, right after the halfway point of the 20th century, largely because Kennedy, who ran in 60 and was killed in 63, and then Johnson, after Kennedy, did stand up for Voting Rights Act and the Civil Rights Act. So I raise that history to say that we do not give our people enough credit for being politically intelligent and literate. We go, sometimes it takes us a minute, but we go for what is in our interest. And the Republican Party has, for the last 60 years, been very much the party, as OG says, of the billionaires and the corporations, and has opposed all of the Voting Rights Act and Civil Rights Acts that has been raised in the national legislation. So you have a lot of people in our community misinformed. They say, oh, y'all are just dog Republicans, I mean Democrats, y'all are just prisoners of the party. No, we went with the party that did the most for us. Now, has the Democrats done everything we need to do? And does some of these Democrats need to be clear and challenged like Pam did? Yes. But you, politics also is you protect your interests and take the best options. And just because I need to correct the Democrats do not mean I want to have somebody that is as anti my interests and bigoted as the Republican president is now. Now, do we need to get better Democrats? Yes, and we need to run them and vote for them. But if you don't vote for them, you can't complain if other people beat them. So we must have some responsibility in this in ourselves. And I think that we need to really, really be very, very cautious about that. We also need to be real clear that some people complaining are legitimate. And some people complaining are, in my opinion, being put out there to try and cause confusion that's working for the other party. You know, Byron Donalds ain't the only black trying to help Trump. And the reason why I say that is some people make reasonable critiques, and then some people just go off and don't want to hear no logic, which means I learned not to argue with them because they're on assignment. They didn't come to have a dialogue or debate their point. They come to be disruptive, and they got to fulfill their contract. And I just don't need to participate in that. Let's go to Brother Jacob in Philadelphia, Pennsylvania, on the word, Brother Jacob.
1: Peace be unto you, Reverend Sharpton, and I always say, you're intelligent global listeners. I mean, we get you. I'll be listening to that call from Germany, and I hear people in Australia, the land down under, that listen to your program. So we all over this blue marble with this stuff, man. But, you know, Reverend, now, I think your program started out excellent with that alum, right? But the difference between that alarm and the alarm that you putting out here, that your alarm ain't no test. You know what I mean? This here the real deal, Holyfield, you know. And hey, look, from now on, we're going to call you the traveling man, because look, and may the Creator Almighty God be with you in all that travel, because that's, like you said, you hitting the road running. You ain't playing. This is the real deal. And thank God we got you as a good general, a five-star general on this battlefield, you know. But, you know, yesterday, the story about your mom, right? And I say again, a heavenly happy belated birthday to her, man. But, you know, it reminded me of a beautiful story in the Bible. It was Revelation 12:15, right? Where it says the dragon, which was a serpent in the garden, but by the end in Revelation, it had grew into a great dragon. And it said that this dragon spit out a flood of water to drown the mother and her baby. Now, whoo, that's an evil, wicked dragon now. And when you tell a story about what your mom went through, right, the devil, man, was spitting stuff on her that the average person, if they weren't strong and had the Creator with them, would have succumbed to it, right? But that, again, shows that intestinal fortitude that these mothers had. Your mommy was a strong black woman like mine, so we thank God. But, you know, the last caller just said we need all hands on deck. And I'm talking regardless of what label we wear in this country, you know, that we see and feel what we're going through here. And if I'm in line to get gas and I got on 2 mega hats, I'm going to have to pay the same price, right? So,
0: right.
1: And when we go to the market, when we come out with we done spent $100 and something and got a bag and a half of stuff. Ooh, I mean, you know, Ray Charles sang America the Beautiful, right? Now, even Ray Charles can see that ain't nothing beautiful about what we see in this American leadership today. And you sounding the alarm, Rev. We, the people of America, now is the time, right? You know, the Winans had that sound, had that song, It's Time, Time to Make a Change. And
0: right.
1: They said, we are the people, we can do it. I believe that, Rev. You keep on sounding that alarm, and when you come to Philly, man, we're going to roll out a red carpet. Like, if Trump can roll out the red carpet for some dictating evil people, well we're going to put out what you want, a purple rug or a red? Which one
0: you
1: want?
0: Yeah, roll out. I'd be glad to walk up, because I'm sure coming to Philly, absolutely, absolutely.
1: Yes, sir.
0: And I'll be looking for you when I get there, brother.
1: Thank you, Rev. Peace be unto you.
0: All right. Peace be unto you. Let me be real clear that Jacob said it, Pam said it, we've got to hold people accountable. But the first accountability should be holding ourselves accountable. A lot of us want to have people accountable in power. And then we don't make sure the people in our house vote. We don't make sure the people on our block vote. That's why I'm traveling the country forming these brigades. First person you should hold accountable is you. Because the more you're involved, the more you can demand, because you can deliver voters. You can deliver something that they need. And I think that many of us don't understand that. And I think that it is important that you and I understand that and deal with that. 1-877-532-5797. I see Atlantis Coleman says, I've written over 100 pages to you, sent 20 or 30 videos in like a year time span, and I got no reaction from our Reverend Civil Rights Workers. Well, if you sent it to me, first of all, I've not read anybody's 100 pages. I read books. So I don't, you need to resend it and mark it, that keeping it real listener, and they get it to me. You can imagine, without having 138 chapters, I get a lot of mail. And if I sat and read all the letters, I wouldn't have time to do nothing else. So don't take it personal, because I certainly am not personally ignoring you, but it did not not in any way mean a slight to you, sir. The mayor of Queensbridge Houses in New York, Mayor Rodney Jones, is writing, "You on stage with Ari Melba, and at the end they played The Big Payback by Mr. J.B. What was the best advice Mr. J.B. gave you, my shepherd?" Well, he gave me, Mr. Mayor, the advice that, one, be proud and be yourself. You don't have to be an imitation of anybody else. Be the real you, because whatever gifts God gave you, he gave them for you, and be you, and let yourself always stand up and be dignified and self-aware and self-assured. A lot of my independence I learned from James Brown, to be what is real to me. All right, thank you for the question. Let's take a break. Be right back. Keeping it real, keeping it real. Keep it real, Shopton. Live from Cleveland today. Be right back.
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5: It's Sybil Wilkes with what we need to know. In New York, prosecutors are reopening a criminal investigation into the 2024 sexual assault allegations at a Cornell University fraternity house after a civil lawsuit uncovered new evidence, including a group chat where fraternity members allegedly discussed the assault. Along the East Coast, remnants of a powerful nor'easter remain as flood warnings and watches were in effect for parts of New York metropolitan area into Monday afternoon, and a flood watch posted for all of Eastern Massachusetts through Tuesday morning. At the White House, the president announced plans for a $15 billion steel plant in Iowa built by Mesabi Metallics, projecting the facility will create over 1,700 permanent jobs. And in sports, yes, LeBron James, of course, will play his 24th NBA season with the Philadelphia 76ers, but he's also revealed he initially considered joining the rival New York Knicks until New York captured that NBA title in June. Thanks a lot, Jalen. I'm Sybil Wilkes. Be informed, be empowered.
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4: I am here, Reverend Al, with Dr. Glenda Glover at Tennessee State University, and I have the Tennessee State University leaders who all want to thank you for being our civil rights leader.
2: The Attorney General of Black America, Ben Crump.
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4: And I'm probably going to need your help on this legal fight. You know, they shorted the historically black colleges and universities to the tune of about $13 billion, and Tennessee State was the one they shorted the most.
2: Absolutely. Well, let me know. I'm on the next plane as soon as you holler. You know, when Ben Crump called, I don't even question it. I just head to the airport and get the details on the way.
1: Live from the National Action Network corporate headquarters in New York. Keeping it real. And now, America's number one civil rights leader, the Reverend Al Sharpton.
5: Keeping it real, keeping it real. I'm your host, Reverend Al Sharpton, and we're back. I'm live from Cleveland, Ohio. And again tonight, really this afternoon, they're doing the AI fluency class. And you that really need to learn the basics of AI as we debate the policy, because certainly these policies and these power stations we need to deal with, but we need to know what AI is in our children's homes, in our homes with our children. They're everywhere. So I challenge, when the teachers union got them to underwrite training teachers, I said, y'all got to do that with us. So we're starting that tonight. We've done some in a couple other cities. And then we're going to have the voting brigade rally. I'll be there for the AI kickoff, and I think they're doing some brunch there. Marcia McCoy, our Cleveland, Greater Cleveland chapter leader. And then at 6 o'clock, we will transition into our voter brigade rally, and particularly those that rode to Washington, didn't get to ride to Washington. Some came, but others didn't. I'm coming to you, so beat me for on at the Greater Abyssinian Baptist Church, where we will be. Reverend Bishop E.T. Cavanaugh is the pastor this evening. I'm here making my Cleveland stop. All right, let's go back to the phones. 1-877-532-5797. 1-877-532-5797. Let's go to Rick in Germany. Rick, you're keeping it real with Al Sharpton. I don't hear Rick.
6: Hello.
5: I hear you now. Yes, hello there.
6: Okay, this is Rick calling from Germany. And I know many in your audience think me to be a fool, but I'm going to overcome that fear of popularity and ask, if we vote in the midterms, who are we voting for? Are we voting for governors? Are we voting for the Federal House of Representatives? Are we voting for the Federal Senate? Who are we voting for in the midterms?
5: In the midterms, you have different states have different offices up. In some states, like Florida, like Mississippi, like North Carolina, like Ohio, you're voting for both the governor and the senator. And in some states, it's just the senator. In all of the states, you're voting for the House of Representatives. Hello? I don't hear. He faded on me. I think that you, one of the reasons why I want this brigade all over this country, and we're doing the Ohio ones today, is that people have those questions. They just don't know. And they need to know in this state that the officers are up. In other states, it's only the House of Representatives up. If a senator is elected, they're elected for a six-year term, which means that the term doesn't run on the same cycle that the senator, that the Congress does. They run on a two-year term, and the governor's on a four-year term. So that's why you need to just know what's going on in your state. It's a very good question. I'm glad he had me answer. Let's go to Spencer in Little Mountain, South Carolina. Spencer, you're keeping it real with Al Sharpton.
7: Hello?
5: Yes, I hear you now.
7: Yeah. Okay, Reverend Al, I quick want to bring a couple of things right quick. My thing about the Clancy case, when I thought back about how children have to be a certain age to be charged with something they do, that means, of course, that under that age, the parent is charged. Then I start looking at the fact where the ages of these children that got killed by this mother that's supposed to be, you know, mentally deranged. Now, in this society, I'm looking at the copycat people later on. What's happening now, we have a ill figure president. All amateurish crooks now wants to do big things. People that steal bikes now are stealing cars because your mental controlment has a way of not controlling you. Now, but what I'm getting back to is one thing. This woman should be killed. Mainly because she took three lives that could not protect themselves. And guess what it'll do? It'll send a message that nobody else should attempt this. See, already we got one young lady said that she was looking at the case, and 2 weeks later she killed her child. See,
5: wow.
7: That was happening. Oh, go ahead. I'm sorry.
5: No, I said, go ahead. Wow. I said, wow.
7: Yeah, yeah. So that's what's going on now. Now, put that aside for a moment. There's one thing else I want to quickly bring up for the listeners to think about. Is the fact of AI. AI has been invented, nurtured by the people in power, which was the mostly white people. Most of the heavy inventors that's got money, they are white. Okay. But here's the hidden factor, the reason why they don't want to come up with a kill switch. See, because right now they really don't know how to talk and respect each other. But the real reason why they are confused is because it's slavery in modern times. See, because once you come up with that kill switch, then you are now in control, and you can determine what race of people don't need to be around. But now they trying to get to discuss this thing to where each of the millionaire inventors of the kill of the of AI, they don't want to talk, but it's really nothing but a form of modern slavery. They trying to overcome who would be in control, because
5: and that is why I thank you for your call. You are correct.
7: Okay.
5: That is why we need to be first in it. We don't even know the elementary uses of it. And I want to know what's going on. I've got young people in elementary school that know how to go on AI and adults don't. So as we deal with the fundamentals of it, that's why I wanted to do this. That's why I'm on these companies that they got to finance this like they're doing for teachers. Because whatever they do, Spencer, whether they get the kill switch or not, AI is not going anywhere. I remember when they started the internet, people said, that ain't going nowhere. That ain't going to last. And everybody's on the internet now. People watch the internet and stream their shows they watch, the programs they watch, the news they watch, more than they do television. So we've got to learn how to master some of that. And then the next move is, why aren't we in ownership positions? But we first got to be literate. There must be a longer process as they deal with it. Now, the regulations they dealing with Trump is another reason why we need to vote and make sure that we can counterbalance wherever it goes. We don't know where it's going, but we need to be in a position of power to be able to say that and where it should go. SunCam is saying on our message board, several states from key races have voter registration deadlines. On Monday, October the 5th, which is coming up, Arizona is the deadline to register. It's all registered to vote. Arkansas, Florida, Georgia, Indiana, Kentucky, Louisiana, Mississippi, Ohio, Tennessee, and Texas and South Carolina. So all of these states need, if you're not registered, you have the next Monday to register to vote. Very significant and very important. I'm going to deal with that at the brigade because it gives people in Ohio, where I am today, until next Monday to register. So if you get people and you say, I want your number so I can call you to vote, I'm a part of the brigade, and they say, well, I'm not registered. Well, you got the money to register and find and arrange to register them. This is about real battle, war, if you please, because our very existence hangs in the balance. Whoever wins is going to be in charge, whether you like it or not. You get mad all you want. If you didn't vote to make sure that the worst gets in, does not get in, you can't blame nobody but yourself. I am of the opinion that those that don't participate shouldn't be running around complaining because they helped create the problem. Even when you deal with, you know, last week I was dealing with the UN and I spoke at a couple of the sessions. When you deal with people from overseas, they want us, if we have leverage, to make sure that whatever they're trying to do or not do with Washington is heard. But if they feel you have no leverage, y'all ain't voting, there's no reason even for nations in the Middle East or in Africa or in the Caribbean to listen to us because you have no leverage at the table. Let's take a break. Coming right back to the phones. 1-877-532-5797. Shopton. Keeping it real.
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1: Teddy Riley, T.I., Keith Sweat, Eric Benet, Brat, King George, Yale Hughley, and more. And you know we're taking over Bimini for a huge barbecue beach party with Wyclef Jean, hosted by Anthony Anderson and Cedric the Entertainer, powered by

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1: It's Sybil Wilkes with What We Need to Know. In New York, prosecutors are reopening a criminal investigation into the 2024 sexual assault allegations at a Cornell University fraternity house after a civil lawsuit uncovered new evidence, including a group chat where fraternity members allegedly discussed the assault. Along the East Coast, remnants of a powerful nor'easter remain as flood warnings and watches were in effect for parts of New York metropolitan area into Monday afternoon, and a flood watch posted for all of eastern Massachusetts through Tuesday morning. At the White House, the president announced plans for a $15 billion steel plant in Iowa built by Mesabi Metallics, projecting the facility will create over 1,700 permanent jobs. And in sports, yes, LeBron James, of course, will play his 24th NBA season with the Philadelphia 76ers, but he's also revealed he initially considered joining the rival New York Knicks until New York captured that NBA title in June. Thanks a lot, Jalen. I'm Sybil Wilkes. Be informed, be empowered.

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0: 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See Evangelist Ramsey's on the message board, one of our great activists, saying Rodney Rev calls Mayor. Oh, Rodney Rev calls the mayor of Queensboro. I believe you are on the radio every day. I only have a window to jump in the last hour and a half a day. Not sure if you receive WhatsApp or text sent, but missing you and praying for your total recovery. We all praying for the mayor. Mayor had a little procedure he had to deal with. We miss him greatly. I don't know if he's going to be well enough for Saturday, my birthday rally, but I'll be there at the House of Justice. Let me say by way of announcements, don't forget to watch Politics Nation live at 5 every Saturday and Sunday. And we certainly had two great shows last weekend and all the way into the midterms. I'm having different candidates on and different people in power. You do not want to miss the Saturday Action Rally. If you're in the tri-state area, 9 a.m. to 11, you better get there early this Saturday because it's my birthday and we're going to be doing the rally and my message. And several of the electeds are coming for the birthday, but they're going to get also a birthday message from me. And you that are not in the New York area, you can watch it live on Impact Television or at nationalactionnetwork.net live stream, or at YouTube/NAN, or on the AME Zion Network, and that's, of course, 9 a.m. to 11 a.m. Eastern Time. And, of course, the Politics Nation, as I said, 5 p.m. Eastern Time on MS Now. Got two dynamite shows I'm already working on. And as I said, you that are in the Cleveland area, I'm already here, not coming. I have arrived. You that follow me on social media, I think they posted when I landed at the airport. So I'll be there at 4 o'clock. They're giving the fluency lesson on AI. I'm going to come in for part of that. And then at 6 p.m. sharp, I'm going to join Bishop Cavaniss and Marcia McCoy as we do the National Action Network Ohio Voter Brigade and what it means, what I want you to do, and to really get down on what has to happen. Ohio's a critical state this year, and some people couldn't get the buses straight. Some of it was the bus companies, but I'm here, and I intend to see you 6 o'clock. But as many of you that don't know what's going on with AI and how to use it should be there 4 o'clock. All of this at the Greater Abyssinian Baptist Church here in Cleveland, Ohio. All right, let me go back to the phone. Let me go to Cliff in Connecticut. Cliff, you're keeping it real with Al Sharpton. Is Cliff there?
1: Much, Ram. Thanks for taking my call.
0: Okay.
1: I appreciate it. Hey, listen, right? I want to personally thank you, man, for seriously, and it's been an issue that I've been trying to deal with in terms of the black leadership. Last week, you had a program, and you specifically designated to reparations, and also, who does the black community want to see as the presidential nominee in 2028? So I really appreciate that, you know, because you've been, and I've been patient. I've been listening to you. You said wait to the midterms, and then after the midterms, then we need to concentrate or who's going to be the candidate that the black community should support. I myself would love to see Sister Kamala Harris. I don't know yet if she's going to run, but let me say this in closing. As soon as Trump lost, there's no question he put it out there that he's running again. So it was no question. Even when they had a debate, he didn't even have to show up, and he kept putting it out there that he was running a second time. So I hope to hear from Sister Kamala Harris. She won the last time, in my opinion. But I hope she runs again. That's my feelings. But
0: all right. Well, thank you for your call. I know last night, as I said, I was in Washington, D.C., and

0: every labor leader, national labor leader of national unions was there, and former President Biden and others. And there is a lot of people wondering who they're going to support, who's going to do this. And Kamala Harris's name comes up. No one knows if she's going to run. And I'm not saying that all of them or even most of them are going to support whoever, because I don't know. And I certainly am going to be having all of them on keeping on Politics Nation and on Keeping It Real. And, of course, by the time we get to our national convention next April, we'll know who's running. I'm going to have them all there. All right, let me go back to the phones. Let's go to Trish. I want to say on our message board that we will be praying for your surgery and speedy recovery, Mayor Rodney Jones. You got a lot of prayers around the country, Mayor, Mr. Mayor, and we know God will make a way. You're a good man. I see Stephanie Humphrey channel saying, Kamala, brother Cliff. All right. I think she's agreeing with you about Kamala. Oh, she's saying Kamala, how to say the name. Okay. Let me read it right. All right. Thank you for that, Stephanie. All right. Let me go back to the phone. Let me go to Philadelphia, WURD. WURD to Disco Brian. Disco Brian, you're keeping it real with Al Sharpton.
1: Hey, Rev. Can you hear me all right?
0: I do hear you, yes.
1: Thank you, sir. I just wanted to first ask your audience to say an extra prayer in addition to Mayor Rodney Jones for Megan Buckley, the blonde gospel queen of the NAN Change Choir, who I recently learned has been diagnosed with breast cancer. So I just wanted to put that into your prayer list.
0: Yeah, she's Sister Buckley is one of our choir members and singers, artists, and loyal members. And I understand while I've been on the road that she has been diagnosed, and we certainly want to keep her in our prayers. She's a very faithful, loyal worker and a gifted artist. But I believe
1: Absolutely.
0: She'll be fine.
1: Amen. Same here. She is. I was so delighted to meet her. I was very starstruck when I met her at the NAN convention. But Rev, I've been reading about Iran in 1979, and I wanted to share what I think is a warning from that history. The movement against the Shah brought together very different forces: Islamists, secular nationalists, Marxists, liberals, students, and others. One of my mom's best friends is one of those people who had to flee the country for her life. She's an Armenian Christian woman. And she was one of those people who opposed the Shah. And she was in a leftist group that, aligned with those who supported Khomeini or treated the revolutionaries who were of the religious Islamist faction as useful allies against the Shah. But after the Shah fell, you know, my mom's friend had to leave for her life with her life. Khomeini's movement rapidly consolidated power, and liberal and secular.
0: Hold 1 minute. I'll let you finish giving us this history, Ron. Let me take the break. We'll be right back. Keeping it real. Sharpton. Be right back.
2: Keeping it real.
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8: It's Sybil Wilkes with What We Need to Know. In New York, prosecutors are reopening a criminal investigation into the 2024 sexual assault allegations at a Cornell University fraternity house after a civil lawsuit uncovered new evidence, including a group chat where fraternity members allegedly discussed the assault. Along the East Coast, remnants of a powerful nor'easter remain as flood warnings and watches were in effect for parts of New York metropolitan area into Monday afternoon, and a flood watch posted for all of eastern Massachusetts through Tuesday morning. At the White House, the president announced plans for a $15 billion steel plant in Iowa, built by Mesabi Metallics, projecting the facility will create over 1,700 permanent jobs. And in sports, yes, LeBron James, of course, will play his 24th NBA season with the Philadelphia 76ers, but he's also revealed he initially considered joining the rival New York Knicks until New York captured that NBA title in June. Thanks a lot, Jalen. I'm Sybil Wilkes. Be informed, be empowered. Let's get down
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0: Well, I'm your host, Reverend Al Shopton, and we're back.
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0: It's Tell It All Tuesday, 1-877-532-5797, 1-877-532-5797. And we are also taking your messages on the message board at www.nationalactionnetwork.net. Let's go back to Disco Brian in Philadelphia. You were giving us some of the history of Iran and your family involvement. I find that interesting. I didn't know this. Go ahead, Brian.
2: Yeah, Rev. It was my mom's, one of her best friends who fled Iran. She was an Armenian Christian. And I was just saying before the break how she and many leftist groups who opposed the Shah, supported Khomeini, the Ayatollah. But the lesson is this. After the Shah fell.
0: Before you give us the lesson,
2: yeah,
0: for our listeners, since you are giving the history there, explain what the difference was between the Shah and Khomeini.
2: Sure. I mean, the Shah was, Muslim, but was kind of he was an autocrat, right? He ruled with an iron fist to a degree, but he was also supported by the West. So he was supported by the U.S., by Europe, by Israel. And they had, a decent relationship, and he put down
0: and they backed him up. They not only had a decent relationship, they backed him up, including militarily if they needed to.
2: That's right. And a lot of these people thought, okay, we can put aside our differences, leftists and liberals decided we don't want this strong man in charge anymore. So what we're going to do is align with the people, the revolutionaries who were opposing him. But they didn't know that after he fell and the Ayatollah Khomeini's movement consolidated power, liberal and secular newspapers were banned. Christians, secular nationalists and leftists were pushed out. And by the early 80s, all the anti-Shah organizations, which were not of the Ayatollah's Shia Muslim sect, who had supported the revolution, were themselves being suppressed, outlawed, murdered, or driven into exile. And Iran shows us what can happen, Rev, when factions that agree about what they want to destroy, and I think this speaks to our moment and all of your conversations about certain factions within our movement who oppose MAGA. But what happens when factions who agree about what they want to destroy never establish a shared commitment to what comes afterward? The secular left help oppose the Shah. Those same people later found themselves, imprisoned, politically eliminated, or executed by the new system they had helped bring about. So when people, my question, Rev, is when people with fundamentally different ideologies form coalitions around a common enemy, how do we make sure that some participants aren't ultimately hostile to pluralism itself? And how do we preserve the right to ask hard questions about any movement's leaders, alliances, or stated goals, whether that movement comes from the religious right, the revolutionary left, Islamist politics, or billionaire-driven anti-democratic politics, or anywhere else, Rev?
0: Well, I think that if one is going to engage in sincere information-seeking questions, that they ought to set that tone. I think some people engage in accusatory questioning, where they are asking the question, but their tone, their inference, their phrasing even is like, I'm not going to believe whatever you're going to tell me, and I'm opposed to you anyway. That sets a different environment for the dialogue. We ought to be open enough to raise mm-hmm. questions out of curiosity, out of not knowing what others believe and why, and open to the answer. Doesn't mean you're converted. Doesn't even mean you're weak. It means you're strong enough to absorb what other people think and other people practice without worrying about it weakening you. I've dealt with people in civil rights. I remember when Newt Gingrich, President Barack Obama asked Newt Gingrich, the former Speaker of the House, right-winger extraordinaire, to tour five states on education reform with me. And Newt Gingrich and I didn't agree on anything. But the fact that I was secure enough in what I believed, I did the five cities. And we talked every one of the cities about where we disagreed on education reform. I don't believe in privatization. He did. And we ended it doing Meet the Press with Tim Russert, obviously before Tim died. So it only strengthens me to talk to people different than me, to see things different than me. Usually when someone is so obstinate and adamant and their way or the highway, to me it's a sign of insecurity, that they really don't really have a firm grounding in their belief. Otherwise, they wouldn't be that insecure. You know, I tell that to young couples in marriage life or in going together. If you are so insecure that every time your husband or wife go out the door, you think they are messing around or cheating on you, you're insecure. Now, I'm not saying some don't cheat, but I'm also saying there's something in you that is lacking that makes you feel everything is against you. If you're firm in who you are, you don't care whatever anybody else's views, let them express it, hear it out, and then reason with them on what you believe. That's how mature grown folks act.
2: I mean, that's how democracy works, Rev. You know,
0: that's how democracy is supposed to work. But we haven't seen democracy so long, maybe people don't understand that. But that's how it's supposed to work. So, for example, I know some leaders of major national Jewish organizations, and I tell them I believe in a two-state solution to the Middle East. But two-state means that Palestine must be governed themselves, and Gaza must not be compromised. I believe in that Israel should not face what they did on October 7th. But I believe Netanyahu is an absolute Trump of the Middle East. And I can be anti-Netanyahu without being anti-Israel, and I can be pro Gaza having its independent state and democracy without being pro Hamas. And they will argue with me, and I'll say, you can argue all you want. That's how I feel. Defend your position, I'll defend mine. And I think the problem is when people come up, you know, start yelling and screaming and getting all out of whack, I say, oh, this person doesn't really believe what they're saying. Because why are you getting all emotional about it? I don't have to scream and holler at nobody. I know where I stand. Now, I'm also open to you convincing me differently. But you're going to have to convince me. You're not going to be able to intimidate me.
2: And, you know, Rev, in conclusion, I want to say I recently watched your debate. I didn't even know this happened, but I watched your debate with the departed Christopher Hitchens. And I want to say, just in addition to that, Rev, he wasn't screaming and hollering, but he had this extreme confidence that comes with a lot of extremely educated people, that it's kind of like a pompousness that he knows everything. And you were coming at that debate with a moral conscience that I, in my view, that he lacked. And I think sometimes people, you know, with really enviable degrees and accredited academics can also do something else. In addition to screaming and hollering, they can undermine morality. And I wonder how you feel about that.
0: It's interesting because the New York Public Library has these forums, and they had me debate Hitchens, and it received such widespread attention. that Chris Matthews, who was on Hardball at the time, had me and him do a whole hour special. And you're right, he had this condescending kind of I know it all attitude. Mm-hmm. And I would not play into it. I was firm in why I believe in God. He was an avowed atheist. And I think at the end of the debates, or both, he had to leave feeling that he had not succeeded in his condescending way. I'm not saying he started to have faith, but I think he felt that he did not overpower my position with all of his so-called intellectual defenses. He couldn't explain things. I said that I believe that the order of the universe didn't just happen. He says,
2: right.
0: And I think he wanted to believe in evolution. I said, but where did evolution start? Even if we believe in evolving, everything that's happened evolved. Well, who set the evolution process? There's still a process. It didn't invent itself. Amen. Where did the evolution come from? What made a seed of an apple become an apple?
2: You made me a believer, Rev, over and over again. Right. Thank you.
0: Thank you for your call, Brian. Let's take our break. I hear the music. 1-877-532-5797 Shopton. Keeping it real. Be right back.
1: Keeping it real.
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8: It's Sybil Wilkes with What We Need to Know. In New York, prosecutors are reopening a criminal investigation into the 2024 sexual assault allegations at a Cornell University fraternity house after a civil lawsuit uncovered new evidence, including a group chat where fraternity members allegedly discussed the assault. Along the East Coast, remnants of a powerful nor'easter remain as flood warnings and watches were in effect for parts of New York metropolitan area into Monday afternoon, and a flood watch posted for all of eastern Massachusetts through Tuesday morning. At the White House, the president announced plans for a $15 billion steel plant in Iowa, built by Mesabi Metallics, projecting the facility will create over 1,700 permanent jobs. And in sports, yes, LeBron James, of course, will play his 24th NBA season with the Philadelphia 76ers, but he's also revealed he initially considered joining the rival New York Knicks until New York captured that NBA title in June. Thanks a lot, Jalen. I'm Sybil Wilkes. Be informed, be empowered. It's Sybil Wilkes with What We Need to Know. In New York, prosecutors are reopening a criminal investigation into the 2024 sexual assault allegations at a Cornell University fraternity house after a civil lawsuit uncovered new evidence, including a group chat where fraternity members allegedly discussed the assault. Along the East Coast, remnants of a powerful nor'easter remain as flood warnings and watches were in effect for parts of New York metropolitan area into Monday afternoon, and a flood watch posted for all of eastern Massachusetts through Tuesday morning. At the White House, the president announced plans for a $15 billion steel plant in Iowa built by Mesabi Metallics, projecting the facility will create over 1,700 permanent jobs. And in sports, yes, LeBron James, of course, will play his 24th NBA season with the Philadelphia 76ers, but he's also revealed he initially considered joining the rival New York Knicks until New York captured that NBA title in June. Thanks a lot, Jalen. I'm Sybil Wilkes. Be informed, be empowered.
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1: our past. And I have tears in my eyes, Rev, because this is a narrative that this generation, they need to know and they need to hear that a black man who's lived the history of the entire civil rights movement, to everyone who was assassinated, to everyone who joined in March, to every individual who never seen the fact that we got the right to vote because they became strange fruit. I have these tears in my eyes today, Reverend.
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4: 30 years ago, Yusuf Hawkins was the young 16-year-old brother killed for being in a white neighborhood in Brooklyn. I got stabbed leading one of those marches.
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5: Keeping it real. I'm your host, Reverend Al Sharpton, and we're back. 1-877-532-5797. 1-877-532-5797. 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We're joined as we are every Tuesday on Tell It All Tuesday for the last hour of the show by the senior pastor of the First Corinthian Baptist Church of Dr. Michael A. Walron. How you doing?
6: Pretty good, Rev. How you doing today?
5: Doing very well. Give me your reading on what you're hearing and feeling and thinking about the midterms in terms of our people, and you travel a lot and you pastor one of the major churches. Are people seeming like they are enthused, paying attention, or are we still at a level where we're going to have to get people excited for whatever reasons to vote?
6: I think, Rev, what I've been experiencing and hearing, I'm outside of the context of the church I serve in our community, because I talk about it often. I think people are genuinely aware of this kind of political crisis we're in. I think people are clear about not only the political crisis, but I think the financial crisis that many people are feeling in their purses and their wallets. What I haven't heard as much, Rev, as of late, is that kind of frustration and even complaining being translated into making sure that there are some strong efforts to get people out to vote. I still think there's a gap there. I'm not saying that it won't be bridged, but we don't have much time. So what I would want to see more of, and I haven't seen as much outside the context of, you know, what I do, what you do, is conversations about, hey, I want to make sure my family's out to vote. I want to make sure people in other states who I know are out to vote. I think that's the space we're at right now, where it has to move from frustration, aggravation, politically, socially, financially, to activation, right? Where we are now telling people, hey, we gotta make sure we get out and vote. And I think that's where we are right now, is beyond the obvious issues and concerns, to now, how do we activate and galvanize people to make sure that the GOTV efforts are par none, second to none?
5: I think that it would be my assessment. As I'm on the tour, I'm already on the third city. I'm in Cleveland today, and I think people need a nudge and a rationale. I don't hear a lot of the pessimism, but I don't hear the enthusiasm at the level I'd like to hear it.
6: Right, right. I would agree. I don't think the enthusiasm is there, which, you know, we could always sit back and say, hey, that's kind of mind-boggling. But, you know, you've been doing this for a long time, Rev, and you know that people's complaints don't always turn into action. But I would think, given the kind of national crisis we're looking at politically, that that would happen. Now, we're about to move into the 1st of October. We know early voting starts in many places in October, and I would like to just see more chatter about voting, not just chatter about the crisis, but more chatter about voting, and I'm not hearing as much.
5: Now, you pastor, as I said, one of the major churches in the country, and certainly in Harlem. This whole debate nationwide, and I heard it last night in Washington, D.C. at the big dinner that they had for Lee Saunders, who you serve on the board of NAND with, who retired mm-hmm. from the union last night. Biden, everyone was there. And there's a lot of debate going on about the Democratic establishment versus DSA. And my speech was, you know, saying that we've heard of socialists all our lives. I don't know why y'all letting the right wing make that an issue. Dr. King dealt with the issue of affordability. His last work was toward a poor people's campaign. But are you hearing a lot of that in Harlem? I know that a DSA member won the congressional seat. Are you hearing that in your home base of Harlem, or is this mostly people on the inside political circles that seem strung out by this?
6: I think it's two things. One, that you rightly noted, I think a lot of the conversation, I've even seen some Republican ads against the Democratic challenges saying, basically attacking socialists, saying that Democrats have gone the way of the socialists as problematic, and that's not what you want. So I think on the inside ball, I think the DSA conversation versus the Democratic establishment is not a conversation that has reached the ground per se, not on a debate level, no. Is it an issue? I think politically, yeah, it is to a degree. I think, and we're due for it. You know, Republicans have had their Tea Party, they've had MAGA. We really haven't had this kind of strife within the party per se. But I think on our end, although there are DSA candidates who have won, if you look at the theme of it, the numbers don't say that there's a panic button the Democratic establishment needs to hit. Now, not that I'm not for disrupting some things within the Democratic Party, because I think some things need to be disrupted. Right. I don't know if the DSA is that panic button across the board. I think in certain Democratic enclaves is an issue, like New York and some other places, but I don't think that has picked up traction across the Democratic Party the way the Tea Party and MAGA did. So I don't see that. I would say locally, it is a frustration in Harlem, in our congressional district. It is a frustration by many, but it wasn't a fear enough to cause people to come out. You and I know it's kind of low turnout, down, non-presidential year election. If it was a presidential year election with the person who won, who's a DSA candidate, would they have won? Probably not. So I think now what you're getting in our district is more of a frustration that there's someone who is more than likely going to be the congressional representative who nobody really knows in the district and doesn't have a strong track record in the district. And there's a certain part of the district that is high on this person. And I think that's across the board. The shifting demographics of a Harlem, as in many other historic urban enclaves, is changing because of gentrification and other things. And I think you'll have a lot of this, but I think the frustration I'm hearing is the frustration that there's someone potentially who could represent that district who doesn't have a track record. Many people don't know, and they don't feel she can fully represent the district. So that's on a local level.
5: And I've seen that pattern around the country with some.
6: Yep.
5: Not all, because we had a similar councilwoman in Harlem that mm-hmm. won. DSA, no one knew at all, and she ended up not being able to run for re-election. So I think it's a mistake not to have people connected to the community because they don't last. They benefit from an anti-vote of whoever was in rather than a pro-vote for them, from what I've observed. But I totally agree with you that it's not a total thing. Let me ask you this. I preached Sunday at a church in Brownsville, where I come from, a pillar in the community church. And we talked about, and I brought up in my sermon, how a lot of our black churches have gone down in attendance because of gentrification. Mm-hmm. Not that the churches were not stable, but the members no longer live where they walk to church. When I was growing up in Brooklyn, when you was growing up, you could walk and you had major churches within a mile of each other. I mean, you had Concord Baptist Field, Cornerstone Baptist Field, Bethany Baptist Field, Mount Lebanon, seeing thousands of people all at the same time. But the brownstones and the apartment buildings in the area were all black. Now with gentrification, they're not drawing from the immediate neighborhood because it's gentrified. And many of their members have moved out to the island, out to New Jersey. And I think the geopolitics of it, I can say this without fear of contradiction, you're one of the few pastors I know that keeps a solid, packed house. But everybody can't preach like Mike Walron, so everybody can't make people get on the highway or get on the train and come, even though they've moved. And I think that, you know, people talk about the weakening of the church. A lot of that is the geopolitics of gentrification.
6: I would agree 100%. I think what I will add to that, Rev, is that, you know, some years ago I was talking to colleagues in the area and was telling them about what was ahead, what was coming. I mean, for me, I've always tried to think future. I want to make sure that we're future-proof as a congregation. And some people weren't. I was looking at the data. The data was telling me that the numbers are down with millennials and then Gen Z, which means that if you don't have millennials and Gen Z in your church, the church will have an expiration date. If you're depending on people who are over 55 or 60, that church, if that's your main denomination maker, it's not that we're supporting ageism. It's just the bottom line numbers. If that's the majority of your congregation, no matter how small or large it is, and there are no young people, that congregation is not going to survive for so long. And then the flip side is congregations have to be intentional about creating space for young people and sense of community so they feel like they are a part. I would love, my ego would love to believe, oh, it's my preaching. They all come to hear me preach. Well, that's ego. But the issue becomes what spaces have been created to help people of all ages build community, from seniors to young people. We've been intentional about that, and many congregations are not always as intentional about creating spaces around creating community for all age demographics. That then becomes a way to beat back the idea of people not being in the church or the church dying. And tragically, and you know this, many of our churches are not always thinking ahead. And I think what jump-started everything, Rev, for many churches, with the pandemic for sure, because they were faced with some realities that many were not prepared to face with, and we've seen the closures that have taken place since the pandemic.
5: Let's take a break and open up the phones, 1-877-532-5797, 1-877-532-5797, or you can go to the message board. Like Lori Fox is on the message board saying, early voting starts in the state of Indiana October 6th through November 2nd. Take advantage of early voting. It will be very effective in this upcoming election in November. All right. Thank you, Lori. As always, you on point. We'll be right back. Keeping it real. Shop. Be right back.
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17: It's Sybil Wilkes with What We Need to Know. In New York, prosecutors are reopening a criminal investigation into the 2024 sexual assault allegations at a Cornell University fraternity house after a civil lawsuit uncovered new evidence, including a group chat where fraternity members allegedly discussed the assault. Along the East Coast, remnants of a powerful nor'easter remain as flood warnings and watches were in effect for parts of New York metropolitan area into Monday afternoon, and a flood watch posted for all of eastern Massachusetts through Tuesday morning. At the White House, the president announced plans for a $15 billion steel plant in Iowa built by Mesabi Metallics, projecting the facility will create over 1,700 permanent jobs. And in sports, yes, LeBron James, of course, will play his 24th NBA season with the Philadelphia 76ers, but he's also revealed he initially considered joining the rival New York Knicks until New York captured that NBA title in June. Thanks a lot, Jalen. I'm Sybil Wilkes. Be informed, be empowered.
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0: Irvin Sharp. And this woman who is, she was born in Lebanon and raised in the U.S. She has a podcast. And on this podcast, she played a video of Netanyahu. This podcast is over 20 years old. So over 20 years old, Netanyahu in this video, he was saying that Iran is months away from having a nuclear weapon. Then the video's over 20 years old, you know.
1: Wow.
0: And I just thought, you know, he was accusing them of having a nuclear weapon 20 years ago. And she also pointed out that Iran has never attacked anybody, but they're always being attacked. So here's the in closing, because I know you got other callers. This information that is all just based off of what I pulled up off the internet, Reverend Sharpton. So far, the U.S. has spent $43 billion fighting a country that's over 7,000 miles away from this from the U.S. You know, and we already know that the price of diesel is well over $6, which is going to do nothing but cause the price of food and everything else to go up. But just when you just consume all that about, they've never, you know, he made that video 20 years ago, you know, and here we are fighting them, spending $43 billion so far, fighting a country that's 7,000 miles away. It makes no sense. So, but you said multiple times that they still haven't given us a reason why they, because think about it, Reverend Sharpton, Trump was supposed to have destroyed by their nuclear capability a year ago or a couple of months ago when he dropped those bombs on that nuclear plant. So, you see what I'm saying, right?
1: Yeah, I exactly see what you're saying. And I appreciate the facts. You're right. Thank you for your call. Let me go to the Sage of the South, to Atlanta, Georgia, to Brother Jihad. Brother Jihad, hello? I don't hear Jihad. All right, while they're getting that fixed, Reverend Walrun, Dr. Walrun, I think that is part of the inconsistency of the argument that they're making about Iran, is that they said they had neutralized the nuclear weapons before. And what happened was when there was this uprising, people marching against the Iran supreme leader, Trump then jumped in and said, I'm going to support y'all and we'll take them out in a week. And it ended up, they did not only take them out in a week, the people stopped marching in Iran because they were inadvertently killing those that was with the Iran leadership, supreme leadership, and those that were the victims.
2: Absolutely. Here's what I realized the other day. It's not a revelation, Rev, but this is what I realized the other day. And that is that this administration is functioning with regard to information as though it was 40 years ago. Let me tell you what I mean. They are operating as though things can no longer be verified by the average American. They operate as though there's no Google, there's no YouTube, there's no Instagram. There's no Facebook. They behave as though they are in an information vacuum and that people cannot themselves search this history, search this information, much like the previous caller did, sharing about the video they saw from 20 years ago. And so what is happening in this administration is that their lies or false narratives or false facts are being exposed at a rate that I don't think they realize it, which is causing people to doubt everything that comes out of all the information that comes from this administration, especially with regard to rationale behind war. I think we all know that what they're saying was the truth in the moment, because if that's the case, why are we in Iran, like the caller said? If we had halted their capacity to produce nuclear weapons, if we had completely annihilated, as we said, their capacity to do so, why are we still fighting? What is the issue? Why are we still using nuclear weapons as the rationale? So again, this administration, Rev, is behaving as though we're in an age where there is no information access by people. But unfortunately, we're in the age of hyper information, which means people can find out what the real truth is going on. But they apparently are not realizing that.
1: And you're right. Given the technology, you can't just make a statement and think that the whole world won't be able to find out whether you're telling the truth or not. You know, there was a time you could

start the media. But you got people on the ground, like you said, with social media to say, no, that ain't what's happening at all. And I think that, Trump was one of the last big real estate guys that still was driving around a limousine rather than having SUV. So, I mean, you know, he's a little behind the times. He's notorious for that. Let's go to Sly in Detroit. Sly? I don't hear Sly. Did we ever get Jihad? I don't hear anything. All right, Reverend Warren, I don't know if it's the caller's side or outside. But let me say this while we're working on whatever's going on with the phone line. I think that it is clear the misinformation game is rampant. Let's take a break. We'll come back and get these phone lines straight. 1-877-532-5797. Shopton, Warren, keeping it real. Be right back.

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5: It's Sybil Wilkes with What We Need to Know. In New York, prosecutors are reopening a criminal investigation into the 2024 sexual assault allegations at a Cornell University fraternity house after a civil lawsuit uncovered new evidence, including a group chat where fraternity members allegedly discussed the assault. Along the East Coast, remnants of a powerful nor'easter remain as flood warnings and watches were in effect for parts of New York metropolitan area into Monday afternoon, and a flood watch posted for all of eastern Massachusetts through Tuesday morning. At the White House, the president announced plans for a $15 billion steel plant in Iowa built by Mesabi Metallics, projecting the facility will create over 1,700 permanent jobs. And in sports, yes, LeBron James, of course, will play his 24th NBA season with the Philadelphia 76ers, but he's also revealed he initially considered joining the rival New York Knicks until New York captured that NBA title in June. Thanks a lot, Jalen. I'm Sybil Wilkes. Be informed, be empowered.
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0: Hopton. Reverend Dr. Michael A. Walron is our guest, as he is our co-host every Tuesday at this hour. Don't forget, watch Politics Nation with Al Sharpton live this weekend, Saturday and Sunday, 5 p.m. Eastern Time on MS Now. And as we are getting closer and closer to midterms, you know, as I did last weekend, we're going to have those in the middle of the fight. Last weekend, I had Senator Cory Booker was on. I was in Houston, did the show from, outside of Dallas, Texas. Had on Cory Booker, had on Congressman Horsford from Vegas, had on Keisha Lance Bottoms, candidate from Georgia. This weekend we're going to have people of that caliber the same. I'm starting to work on it now. I'm in Cleveland on my way to the AI lesson and then the rally, but I'm working the phones already for this weekend, so don't miss it. Saturday is my birthday. I'm even going to work on my birthday live. Talking about Saturday, be at the Saturday Action Rally. I will have a birthday message. Elected officials that all be there to wish me happy birthday, but they're going to get also a birthday message from me. And you that are in the area should come and be a part of it. Obviously, you should come early to make sure you get a seat. A lot of people come out on our birthday, and my actual birthday is Saturday. And you that are not in the New York and vicinity, you can watch it live on Impact Television or NationalActionNetwork.net or YouTube/NAN or the AME Zion Network. Dr. Walron, what's going on at First Corinthian Baptist Church, FCBC?
1: Well, Rev, we just celebrated on Sunday. 22 years I've been the pastor, which is amazing. I've been here this long.
0: Yeah, that is amazing.
1: 22 years as an FCBC and also 30 years as a pastor total. So I'm wow. Just grateful for that. And this month coming, you know, there's always something going on every month. This month, we just had Blue Sunday a couple of weeks ago. Coming up this month, we have Pink Sunday, which is bringing awareness to breast cancer and also having things. So we do Blue Sunday September, Pink Sunday in October. To bring awareness and testing and stories about not only breast cancer, but breast cancer survivors and thrivers. And so that's important. And, Ray, let me just say now in advance, happy birthday, because I'll be in L.A. this weekend. But I'm grateful for you, thankful for you, and we'll be celebrating with you from L.A.
0: All right. I appreciate that. Thank you so much, a dear younger brother, more than a friend, younger brother, right. Reverend Dr. Walron. Let's go back to the phone. Let me see if we got Jihad in Atlanta.
2: Yes, sir. Good afternoon to both of you.
0: Good afternoon. Sage of the South. How you doing?
2: And also, congratulations on the birthday, and Reverend Walron, congratulations on the ministry. You know,
0: Thank you,
2: Rev asked you earlier about the decline in the church, churches and religious institutions. And I just want to say I don't know you personally, but just from hearing you and talk and hearing you talk about the things that you do in your church and the different things and how the church, from what I understand, definitely shows a purpose. And I think that the people, your attendance increased because of the purpose, because of the activity, because of the involvement. I think I think the other preachers and other people can learn a lesson from that. I think it's more than just, I think it's in addition to what you and Rev said, I think the purpose that your church offers also attributes to you keeping your congregation strong and alive. You know what I mean? And I just wanted to say that in reference to
1: you. I appreciate that, my brother.
2: Yeah, because I hear it and everything. Also, I like to say also that there's something going around called spiritualism on the internet among young people and some older people too. And I think that has also affected the church population, because one of the basis of spiritualism is that you don't need a church, or you don't need guidance, or you don't need a preacher. And I think that, you know, we need to pay more attention to that. and address that. And Reverend, can I say this last thing? I'll go because I know you got another caller, other callers. Reverend, what's the brother's name? Brian asked you earlier, how do you guarantee that after the two groups who fought to was in opposition to each other, but they came together to defeat the opposition, how could you guarantee that one of the group's philosophy will overwhelm the other group, I guess the group that he wants to overwhelm? One thing, and you said you couldn't guarantee it, which I agree, but one thing I think you could guarantee, if y'all keep fighting, if they keep they keep fighting, Trump and his minions going to be in that office another 2 years or so.
3: That's
2: years.
3: Right.
2: That's right. I
3: That's
2: just
3: right.
2: wanted to say that, Rick. Thanks a lot.
3: No, I agree. Thank you. Thank you for your call, as always. No, I think at the end of the day, politics is about self-interest. And I think that we can all and should all take our positions, Dr. Walron, on whatever we believe, however we believe it. But we also, at the end of the day, must say, okay, now, if I cannot agree with you on everything, you cannot agree with me on everything, what is in my best interest to continue to fight you and have the party and people that are our direct enemies that are not with us at all, or to find some common ground with you to at least hold them off? I tell a lot of people as I travel that sometimes you vote offensively and sometimes you have to just vote defensively to defend what you can until you can get better. Because in many ways, you didn't get better because you didn't get a candidate to run and get the nomination, so you stuck with what's left. But that does not mean that you let your avowed opponent and enemy of your interest in. So I have a lot of times in my life that I didn't like George Bush's policies, even though I would talk to him, he would talk to me. And I didn't agree with everything that John Kerry, who I ran against in the primaries, did. But Kerry was a better, to me, closer to what I wanted to see than Bush. And I campaigned for Kerry. I went out there for Kerry because of my options were a man that I think could have been a little more progressive against a man who had a weapon of mass destruction that wasn't there, and that had Katrina that was there. He saw weapons and mass destruction that didn't exist, but he didn't see a hurricane that did. So that was my choice. And I use that as an example, is that some of us, whoever the nominee ends up being, if Trump or a Trumpster is the candidate, I don't see how I could be silent during that time. Same thing with how could I not, aside from the fact Hakeem, yes, is a member of National Action Network, has been for 20 years. Yes, I know him well. But if I didn't know him at all, I would go him over Speaker Johnson, Reverend Walron.
1: Absolutely. I think this is a conversation we've had. I think it's one that we have to keep having. I think it's educating new demographics of voters and new voters, period, about political decisions and choices at the end of the day. We do not make political decisions based on the likability of people. As you said, there's some people that I would support. I may not like on a personal level, personality wise, but they represent interests. And I think we have to understand this. And Rev, we have more than enough evidence with these two different terms that Trump got. What are the impacts and effects? We start voting personality or voting personal bias versus voting the interests of our people, our constituency, our community, and this country at the end of the day. We have enough evidence for that. We can't keep doing this. And we saw it last time in this campaign. We saw it in 16 with Hillary and then Kamala. You know, I don't like them. Well, these are the choices. And you have to look at what is the alternative. If this person doesn't get it, what happens? Now, there's more than enough evidence from the stacking of the Supreme Court to be conservative, from the changing of laws, the striking down of things that have been in effect in this country for decades, now gone. How much more evidence do we need to realize that our coming out to vote, one, matters, two, we have to vote in the larger interest not just personal preferences. And I think that is critical. Also, you're going to have to repeat, as you just said it clearly, I don't know who the Republican candidate is going to be. But if there's a person who Donald Trump likes or endorses or is a Trumpster, I'm clear who's not getting my vote. I don't have to know right. anything about the politics per se. But if you support Trump and you reflect those policies initiatives, I know if that person were to win, how my people would fare. And so at that point, you make a decision. Whoever, and I hate to say it like this, but whoever then the alternative candidate is in the other party, that has to get your vote. Or else we're going to see the country going sliding more and more and more, as we've seen so far.
3: And I've challenged, I even challenged Byron Donalds, and I see somebody just wrote up on the board about him, Miss Saint. I even challenged Byron Donalds on my show. He might not come back on. He wanted to come on. I put him on, and we had it out. I said, you are with Trump. Trump is ending DEI. Trump is ending voting rights. And you live in the suburbs in an interracial marriage. How are you against a movement that your very lifestyle sponsors? He said, oh, you're getting smart. I said, I'm not getting smart. Is it? Am I stating something that's not true? I didn't even go to your childhood problems. I mean, so how can you be something that you live the opposite of? They can't defend it. And I'm saying that I would go with anybody above people that are diametrically opposed. The whole credo of Donald Trump's politics has been us against them. He came into politics claiming Barack Obama wasn't a real American, that he wasn't born here. And I'll show you his birth certificate from Kenya, which we still haven't seen. So, I mean, how many times somebody got to call you out your name for you to understand that they really do not like you? And unless you are masochist, and that's where we got some political masochists that just like getting beat down, I don't understand right. how you support somebody that's going to do you in.
1: Time and time again, that does you in. I don't get it. Or unless, as we know, there's no care for your people. There's no care for the well-being of your people. And that's not how, as African-Americans in particular, that's not how we got to be where we are right now, because we didn't care about the larger narrative or care about the community. And so you're right. If you are diametrically opposed to what we know to be the truth in the case, how is it that we can support that? It's one thing if I make a choice that may be not 100% aligned with my desires, but is in part. But if I make a choice to support something that, as you said, is diametrically opposed to my well-being and who I am and my community, that's insane.
3: That's right. All right, let me thank Reverend Dr. Michael Warren that called in, listening. You that called in and listening and couldn't get through, but hung in there anyhow. You in the Ohio area, on my way to Greater Abyssinian Baptist Church for the AI fluency lesson and the rally. At 6 p.m. on my way and in the car. Keeping it real. Shopton from Cleveland, y'all. Be right back. I'll be back tomorrow. I won't be right back today. Keep it real.
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5: It's Sybil Wilkes with what we need to know. Supreme Court Justice Samuel Alito recused himself from a major environmental case evaluating whether climate change lawsuits against fossil fuel corporations can proceed in state courts. Ethics advocates and environmental organizations urged Alito to step aside due to his individual stock holdings in multiple energy companies. While a formal court letter confirmed Alito's recusal without additional information, his departure raises the possibility of a 4-4 deadlock decision among the remaining justices. At the White House, the president expressed strong disapproval regarding the decision by the British authorities to release five terrorism suspects on bail following a thwarted attack near a Royal Air Force base in Western England used by U.S. military forces. Speaking to reporters Monday, the president criticized the U.K.'s decision to grant bail while hinting he possesses classified intelligence regarding whether the suspects maintain direct ties to Iran. Cleanup and damage assessments are underway across the U.S. East Coast following a powerful early season nor'easter. It brought severe flooding, high winds, and major beach erosion from New England down to New Jersey and the Outer Banks. Coastal towns in New Jersey reported damaged seawalls, wrecked access roads, and flooded streets, with local officials seeking emergency repair funds. The storm left tens of thousands without power, caused flight delays, and forced the cancellation of events, including a New York Yankees season finale. Seriously, tragically, at least one fatality was confirmed in Brooklyn, New York, where a man was struck by a falling tree. To subscribe to my free daily newsletter, please visit SybilWilks.com. For all the news 24/7, go to NewsOne.com. I'm Sybil Wilks. 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
5: It's Sybil Wilkes with What We Need to Know. In New York, prosecutors are reopening a criminal investigation into the 2024 sexual assault allegations at a Cornell University fraternity house after a civil lawsuit uncovered new evidence, including a group chat where fraternity members allegedly discussed the assault. Along the East Coast, remnants of a powerful nor'easter remain as flood warnings and watches were in effect for parts of New York metropolitan area into Monday afternoon, and a flood watch posted for all of eastern Massachusetts through Tuesday morning. At the White House, the president announced plans for a $15 billion steel plant in Iowa built by Mesabi Metallics, projecting the facility will create over 1,700 permanent jobs. And in sports, yes, LeBron James, of course, will play his 24th NBA season with the Philadelphia 76ers, but he's also revealed he initially considered joining the rival New York Knicks until New York captured that NBA title in June. Thanks a lot, Jalen. I'm Sybil Wilkes. Be informed, be empowered. Let's get
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15: Well, good morning to you, Ricky, and good morning to the Ricky Smiley Morning Show family. We're going to go to God in prayer this morning. You know, there are times in life where you just go through the motions of life. You don't know what's going to happen next, and you just are numb. Anybody ever been there before? And sometimes you wake up in the morning and say, hey, what's going to go wrong next, right? Because it's just one thing after another. So let's pray this morning. Father, today we just come to you, and we say thank you for being a good God. And we lift up every heart that feels overwhelmed this morning. And for those that are listening right now, those that feel as though they're in a battle, we pray that you will undergird them and strengthen them. For you are the God who sees, who knows, and who cares. And even when everything seems to be going wrong, you are still working behind the scenes, making sure everything goes right. So today, Lord, we ask for hope, the real, deep, unshakable hope, hope that rises above fear, hope that speaks louder than disappointment, hope that says God is not done yet. And along with hope, we boldly ask for supernatural favor. Let this be the day that things start shifting, that you will open doors that no man can close. Bring the right people into our lives at the right time. Let unexpected blessings show up, blessings that have clearly have your fingerprints on them. We ask for favor in our workplace, favor in our relationships, favor over our children, and favor in the details of everyday life. For every heart that's tired this morning and they're tired of waiting, we ask that you would show them that you have not forgotten them. Let them know that every delay is in their favor and it's part of your divine design. Now, Father, we ask that you would breathe new strength into every weary soul. Let them walk in confidence, knowing that your hand is on their life, that favor is chasing them down, and that hope is rising up. We thank you in advance for the turnaround, for the breakthrough, and for the peace that passeth all understanding. And we pray this in the name of Jesus. And everyone say, amen.
14: Hey, we appreciate you, Pastor Reva. Ladies and gentlemen, that was Pastor Reva Tim, senior pastor of the Majestic Life Church in Orlando, Florida. It's time for the praise break on Rick's Rodham.

morning, holy one. Rick Smiley the Morning Show. I hope y'all enjoying that right there. Let's go a little bit of old school right here. Y'all Beverly Crawford. Hey, if the Lord don't do nothing else, he's done enough, y'all. Come on. Shout out to Gainesville, Florida this morning. This is you. Beverly Crawford, y'all.

the ultimate praise this morning, y'all. Yes, sir. Turn your radios all the way up, man. We're going hard this morning, man. For the man that woke us up this morning, y'all. Yes, sir. All right, y'all, here's the First Church of Deliverance, Chicago.

0: the morning show, the first church of deliverance in Chicago. I hope you got your praise on this morning, man. Yes, sir, this morning. All right, y'all, got your friend. Happy Wednesday. Got your friend Paige right here.
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0: 14 minutes after the hour, y'all. Front page right here. Alfreda's, good morning.
2: Good morning, Ricky. It's Wednesday, September 30th. Here's what's going on in the news. Weather is taking center stage again this week, so you might want to check before you head out. Flooding has forced evacuations in New Mexico and water rescues in Arizona and Utah. Now that threat is spreading into Texas, Oklahoma, Kansas, Nebraska, and Iowa. Hurricane Polo's leftovers are feeding the downpours, and more tropical moisture could keep them coming through Friday. If the road's underwater, don't test it. Turn around. Getting there is not worth losing your life. So, in other news, the Supreme Court is giving the Trump administration the green light for now to deport some immigrants to countries they're not even from. A lower court said people need a chance to challenge those transfers if they could face torture or persecution. The justices paused that ruling on Tuesday, and they're going to hear arguments in December. So deportations can proceed, but the legal fight is not over. And finally, Ricky, that afternoon coffee could be borrowing time from tonight's sleep. Uh-oh. Yeah. Do you have, I know you drink coffee in the morning. We're all big coffee drinkers, but after work, do you still have coffee later?
0: Oh, no.
2: Okay.
0: One a day. Only in the morning.
2: That's great, because a research review found that caffeine reduced sleep by about 45 minutes on average. For a typical cup of coffee, researchers estimated a cutoff nearly 9 hours before bed. So if you go to sleep at 10, that puts your last cup of coffee at about 1 o'clock. For info on these stories and more, go to RickySmileyMorningShow.com. 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
3: Rock T, the sports genius, is in the building.
4: Stewart, doubles, Ionescu. Ionescu from way downtown. I think she let that one fly from Park Slope.
5: Yeah, man. The New York Liberty was shooting lights out last night. They swept the Minnesota Lynx. Liberty is the first team, the first 8 seed to beat the number 1 seed in the WNBA history playoffs, man. So they advance to the next round. Las Vegas Aces lose to the Indiana Fever. They even that series 1 game apiece. And MVP Asia Wilson got into it with a fan, little altercation, and received a technical foul that caused a little bit of a ruckus, man. So she explained what that altercation was.
6: I don't know if you guys know me, but I don't really get into the. If I'm just walking, because I just got the foul, I'm chilling, and if I see a man come at me, taking steps towards me and pointing at me, I don't give a damn what you said. I don't give a damn how you said it, the tone. That is unacceptable. You don't step towards me. You never should step and point at me. I'm not for that at all. Excuse my French.
0: I don't blame him.
6: And God bless me. And you don't have to like me. You don't have to love me. You can hate me with all your heart. But I guarantee you will respect me.
0: Absolutely.
5: That's it. That part.
0: Yeah, he's standing his ass up walking towards her with his finger pointed, being entitled like a white Karen.
5: Come
0: just
5: on.
0: Being racist as hell. That's all it is.
5: Yeah.
0: They emboldened now. This administration got them all emboldened. They emboldened everywhere, and all of them getting their ass whooped.
5: Come on, man.
0: Right after the prayer break. Excuse my language.
5: No, it's all good.
0: But it is what it is.
5: Yeah, well, let's get it, man. It's my quick sports support right there. Brett, got the hot spot coming up next. What you going to be talking about?
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7: One Voyage, okay? Let's go. This is that cruise.
0: Ladies and gentlemen, this

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1: BRA 18. All right, 29, quarter top of the hour, time for the hot spot. What up, Brett?
7: What up, Ricky? Good morning, everybody. I'm your girl, Brat Tat Tat, and this is the Hot Spot where we bring you music, movies, and more. So let's get on off into it. Now, this is the Migos. This is something that the Migos fan have absolutely been waiting for, y'all. Quavo and Offset are teaming up again for the first time in about 5 years. Quavo's upcoming album, Chrome Life, will feature Offset on a song called Away. And this week, they previewed the song together at Quavo's album release party. Check it out.
1: Let's go.
7: Now, in case you missed it, the two have had their share of ups and downs over the years, especially after the death of Takeoff, which affected both of them in different ways. But now, the former Migo members are putting the past aside and getting back in that studio. And that's not it. The group is reportedly expected to release a final Migos album in 2027, featuring previously recorded verses from Takeoff. So congratulations to Quavo and Offset, and rest in peace to Takeoff. All right, y'all, moving on. A new report has came out, and it seems like Diddy is living pretty comfortable where he is. Now, according to NBC News, several men who spent time in Diddy's unit at the federal prison in New Jersey claim that he's been paying other inmates to cook, clean, and do his laundry, make his bed, and give him massages from time to time.
8: What?
9: Wait a minute.
7: Yeah.
9: In jail?
7: His meals include curry chicken, pizza, and empanadas. Sources say...
8: Sources allege
7: that Diddy has access to contraband cell phones, which he reportedly uses to scroll Instagram and social media and view a few explicit images. He also is allegedly has access to alcohol, including a little bit of Hennessy every now and then. A spokesperson for Diddy declined to comment on Diddy's specific situation, but pushed back on the report, saying the media is portraying ordinary prison life as news.
9: Oh, that's ordinary?
7: Nah.
8: You got a little bread, yeah.
7: Wow. I don't know if that's ordinary prison life. I was locked up before. I ain't getting no massage.
9: I was thinking massage. Sign me up.
8: Yeah, that's why I hit the pause button. There.
7: Yeah.
8: You doing the massage?
10: Yeah, Moe Dinkin and stuff like that.
7: The people will cook and clean and do the laundry. That's nothing. They appreciate that. As long as you give them a little something on their books and help them get some food and stuff, they will work to get the things that they need. So, you know, I guess some of those things are kind of normal. And to me, except the massages, I had never heard about that part.
8: No.
11: Strong massages.
7: Yeah,
8: buddy. Some deep tissues right there, boy.
7: You know what? No,
8: big
7: no.
8: Big arm over there, give me all massage.
10: Bone cracking.
7: We gonna wrap up the hot spot on that, yo. 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Shut up, y'all. And you can catch me on my social media at So Brat, coming up next week. Rock T, with that HBCU, know who we repping today, Rock T?
11: Bone Crusher Massage Bruce.
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2: 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We're going to always put a spotlight on our heroes and sheroes that attended or currently attend our historically black colleges and universities. Let's truck it on down to Powell Quinn College, established in 1872, home of the Purple, Black, and Gold Tigers. Ron Murray, it's your time to shine, baby.
5: Yes, sir. Ron Murray tapping in. And if you know me, it's all about PQC, Paul Quinn College, the oldest HBCU west of the Mississippi River. Dallas is HBCU. And when people tend to ask me, Ron, why did you choose PQC? I look at it as PQC chose me. I was a young Army brat and it was that time to look for a college. Little did I know, I would find a family. And when I was on the yard, I was able to get my communications degree. Thank you so much to Professor Cheryl Smith. And I definitely had to join the oldest in the culture. Oldest, the greatest fraternity in the world, Alpha Phi Alpha Fraternity Incorporated. Big salute to the tenacious Iota Kappa chapter, and especially that Follow Six line, the four frozen pharaohs, Ron Murray, PQC, HBC, you know?
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3: Appreciate it, Rock Teasy. Alfreda, what you have coming up next?
1: Well, Ricky, people are side-eyeing this new list ranking the top TV shows of the century, and wait till you find out which shows were left out. We're talking about it next on the Ricky Smiley Morning Show.

0: October the 1st out of Miami. 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Alfredis, what you got?
1: Well, Ricky, the New York Times polled TV critics and showrunners to create a list of the 100 best TV shows of the 21st century. Now, to be eligible, the show must have premiered in January of 2000 or later. So here are some of the top ones. Number one, Breaking Bad. Have you ever seen Breaking Bad? Anybody ever seen Breaking Bad?
2: So good.
3: Oh, yeah.
1: Such a good show. And Better Call Saul was good, too. That came after that. Number two, The Wire. We all saw The Wire, right?
3: Uh-huh. Mm-hmm.
1: Okay. Number three, Snowfall. We all saw Snowfall, right?
2: Yep.
1: Okay, that's number three. That's pretty good. Succession. Anybody see Succession?
2: Yes.
1: Oh, my gosh. The fashion is so good. It's so good. Number five, Game of Thrones. Anybody watch Game of Thrones?
3: Never got into it.
1: Stop playing with me.
2: I couldn't.
1: My dog is literally named after one of them.
3: What?
1: Oh, I got a dog named Denarius. Y'all tripping.
2: Okay.
1: So good. Number six, Atlanta. I know we all saw Atlanta.
3: Oh, yeah.
4: Yeah.
1: Okay. And some others on the list are The Office, Stranger Things, Scandal. But I need to know where some other, there's some, like, missing.
3: Whole lot.
4: Shameless.
1: Oh, my gosh. Shameless is so good.
0: Sanford and Son. Did you ever...
1: Wait. 2000s and above.
0: Yeah. Oh.
1: Girlfriends is not on the list. Or I don't know if it's not in the top five, top 10. How can they... The Bernie Mac show, y'all, that started in like 2001.
0: Yeah. Right.
1: Everybody Hates Chris. Where is it on the list?
0: Okay.
2: Yeah.
1: Where's The Game? Remember The Game?
3: The Game, yeah.
1: Okay, I don't know if they're doing cartoons, but Boondocks, you better stop playing with me.
3: Boondocks is full.
4: Boondocks is legend.
3: Classic.
1: Yeah. Come on. Soul Food. Soul Food was 2000s.
0: Oh, really?
1: Soul Foods was 2000s.
2: Yeah, they seem like they're missing all the black ones.
1: And where is that So Raven?
3: Oh, come on, man.
1: That was a really good, wholesome show.
2: Yeah. Ooh.
1: Boy.
3: For kids.
1: For kids. That's So Raven with Raven Simone. That was a good show.
2: Yeah, man.
3: There's a lot of shows.
1: There's a lot of shows. They, the Community or whatever that was good. There's some good.
2: Yeah,
1: I see y'all.
0: I don't know what happened to me in scripted. I just can't.
5: Me neither.
0: I can't watch scripted.
5: I
0: did like ATL when it was coming on in a few of those episodes, especially when the dude was sitting up in jail and that transvestite was sitting up in there. Man, that killed me. That show was really, really good and well written, but I just.
1: You know what
0: else?
1: How to Get Away with Murder. Orange is the New Black was so good.
3: Uh-huh.
0: Now, I like Chicago. I've been watching that. I've definitely been watching The Chi.
2: The Chi.
1: Yes.
4: Anybody watch Curb Your Enthusiasm?
1: Oh, that's one of the best. Curb Your Enthusiasm so great because I know they weren't using a script. Not possible.
3: Can we include Empire?
1: Yeah.
3: That little run Empire was on?
2: Yeah, I did watch that.
0: They
2: had a good run.
3: Uh-huh.
1: Come on. These
4: what about Power?
3: That's you, 50 Cent.
1: Yes. Power.
0: Oh, yeah.
2: Raising
0: yeah.
2: Canaan. Yeah, man.
1: Some of these should have broke the top 20 at least.
2: Yeah. I agree.
1: That's crazy. But y'all, let me tell you something. Ricky, y'all go back and watch Game of Thrones. The first three episodes are going to be like gore and sex. But after you get past those, it starts. Like it starts.
3: Combination.
1: Yes, it starts.
2: I heard it's amazing.
1: It's so good. You'll be hooked.
0: Wow.
1: You'll be hooked. Hey.
0: Appreciate that, Alfredis. All right, y'all. I got your wake-up call. Y'all can go ahead and hit me up now, 866-9-R-I-C-K-E-Y. 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
38: So you just gonna season that chicken with salt and pepper, huh? 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You just gonna sweep and sweep it every single day. 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You ain't gonna put in a bowl of nut, just raw dog and let all the bacteria get all over the meat. Almighty no. 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Boy, you done messed up. Today I ain't eat nothing. Yeah, never. Let me tell you something. You ain't get ready to Alfredo my boy to death. 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That boy like he 100 pounds. Where that boy hungry. 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Fred, dang, I told you not to marry that girl. That girl ain't no good.
0: Boy, that's fun name. Gary.
3: Coming up next, y'all, prayers, honey, for Jay-Z and James. We're going to talk about Jay-Z and James next. We can find the morning show.

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6: All right, 5 minutes after the hour, Gary has the tea in the color of the day. Gary, good morning.
7: Good morning, Ricky. Good morning, America. Good morning to you. It's Wednesday, a beautiful day in the neighborhood. And here's what's happening in celebrity news. Y'all, back in December of 2024, y'all, a bombshell lawsuit, honey, accused rap mogul Jay-Z of assaulting a beautiful 13-year-old girl at an MTV Video Music Awards after party back in 2000. Well, y'all, they're saying that the woman's story quickly fell apart, and now, y'all, she has fully recanted her accusations against him. They're saying in a new document, court document filed recently and obtained by Rolling Stone, they're saying Jane Doe, y'all, admits, honey, her entire story was false, and she never met the rap icon. Sean Jay-Z Carter never raped me, she said. I have never met or spoken to Mr. Carter. Mr. Carter never engaged in any inappropriate conduct toward me, whatever. And Jane wrote in the declaration submitted down to the Manhattan Federal Court. She said, quote, there is no truth to any of my claims against Mr. Carter. She said, I understand my false accusations have caused Mr. Carter immense pain, y'all, suffering and damage, y'all, that can never be fully done. Huh? Any of the mints?
6: I'm not sure.
8: I'm not.
6: You thought they're immersed. Let's just go with it. We know what you're saying. Let's just immerse sound better. We're just going to go with the sound.
7: Immerse pain. Suffered, honey. Now, Jane Doe, y'all, said she was not promised any compensation from Jay-Z for her declaration. Now, Jay-Z vigorously denied the allegation in 2024 and pleaded, y'all, with a judge to speed up the case due to the highly sensitive nature of the allegations against him. A lot of people say, too, Beyonce probably got in that, baby, honey. Say, wait a minute, you tramp. You don't have to sit here, honey, talking about my husband doing stuff, knowing that he didn't do it and what have you and stuff. But they're saying Jay-Z is no longer suing the woman, but he's suing her lawyer. So I guess, honey, for even taking the case or what have you. So we're going to follow that story, and I'm glad it's over with and stuff now. But, you know, wherever there's a little smoke, there's some fire. But I still feel, honey, that there's something else to this. But, you know, we're going to just go ahead on with what they're saying. And, honey, she ain't never met him, and he ain't never met her. All right, moving on in other celebrity news. This story here, I just don't know what to do. I'm trying to like Megan Thee Stallion, but it's too much going on. Now,
6: what
7: Megan Thee Stallion, Ricky, she just saying too much stuff. She said, reveal y'all, that she was in a panic, honey, 24/7 during her relationship with Klay Thompson. She said, my nervous system needed to calm down, y'all. Now, they said that the high girl coach.
6: Said black men stretch you, though.
7: Yeah, they do stretch you, but God, dog, but they seemed like they was happy at one moment. They, honey, he had bought her a yacht, and they was kissing and carrying on the boat and stuff. Now, she said her nerves were bad. Was it just fake, honey? You know, she said, when something is meant for you, she said, it's going to be easy. She said she is going to be right. It's not going to feel like a panic all the time. She said that she felt like she was living in a constant state of panic and needed to focus on calming herself down. She said, I feel like, honey, that's what I was in, constantly on edge, honey. She explained, my nervous system needed to calm down. She said, I feel like I was in a panic 24/7. The rapper also opened up about the frightening incident, y'all, that led her to being rushed, honey, from the theater to the hospital for performing at the Moulin Rouge. Megan said, y'all, that she initially feared that she was having a stroke, honey, after suddenly experiencing alarming symptoms, honey, during the performance. She said, I thought I was having a stroke, because I wasn't even getting any oxygen to my brain. She said, so my hands had frozen, my face had frozen. She said, I was trying to tell everybody that I didn't, honey, and everything wasn't okay. Then she went on talking. It goes back to what I said yesterday. Black men stress you.
8: But, Jerry, haven't you ever been so stressed before? Like I understand what she is going through. Everybody in the world, men and women, have been through that. When you've been in a relationship with somebody, and you're just like, oh, is my nervous system going to get right? You just don't know what's coming next around the corner.
7: So that's why you didn't do black.
8: Yep. Boy,
7: I mean, no.
8: I have dated black men.
6: Oh, my
8: men.
6: God.
7: No, I mean, I'm just asking because, I mean, she understands. I mean, Megan's telling
8: I have dated
7: truth.
8: Black men. What are you saying? You have met my black
7: well,
8: boyfriend.
7: Well, yeah, but
8: don't
7: I mean, but they stress you out, honey, like you was just saying, to
8: white
7: get to
8: what
7: you got.
8: White men stress you out, too, as men. It's, yep. it's your whoever you love can stress you, you know?
7: Really?
8: That's what it is. Mm-hmm.
7: Well, honey, we know who you love. Honey.
8: Oh,
7: you
8: ain't
7: stressing
8: my God. You're so
7: no, I was just saying.
8: You're a bully.
6: They get along great.
1: They all can stress
7: Yeah, they get along great. That's right, Ricky, because guess what? He ain't who. That's why she killed him.
2: That's not
7: with
2: true.
7: You. But we
2: that's
7: love you.
8: My daddy's a black man, and so
7: but your man
8: you love
7: ain't.
8: My mama, so.
7: Yeah, your dad is, but your
8: okay. Ricky, you tell
7: oh, but anyway, I'm sorry.
6: Y'all Alfreda, so messy and petty.
1: You ain't sorry
8: at all.
1: Ignore him, Alfreda.
7: I feel so bad. Oh, well, we're going to shout a la on that one.
1: Yeah.
7: Shout out, la la la.
1: Thank you, God.
7: Shout la la la la. Well, she agreed with me that black man stressed you. Have you ever been stressed
8: up
7: so much?
8: You are stressing me out.
7: The color today, honey, is one of my favorite color. My color today is baritone blue. On the high end, you say baritone blue, and on the low end, you say beautiful navy. That's your color for the day. Sha-la-la-la, Alfreda.
6: Oh, my God. Y'all give it up for Gary Winnetee. All right, I got your wake-up call. Y'all get that man out of the phone. 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

0: in ya. Love that damn song right there. Fred. 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Y'all get up and down. The phone line's wide open. 866. That sound like Grish. Oops. Oh.
1: It's o'clock. 6 o'clock. 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
0: Greg, I'm sorry. wrong station. 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
15: Is John Youssef serious?
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0: 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This is Felix Jones. Wake up, wake up, wake up.
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2: 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I want to share a shout out to the Ricky Smiley Morning Show. 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
3: 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Wake up, wake up, wake up.
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5: 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I am from Greenville, South Carolina. 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
8: 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This is Kenyatta Latoya calling from Orlando, Florida. 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

0: Happy Wednesday, man. It is about that time for the good, the bad, and the what the hell. All right, Alfreda, tell me something good.
1: Okay, Ricky. A couple in San Francisco, they were rushing to the hospital because the woman was going into labor, right? But guess what? They got stuck in traffic. The family had to pull over and call 911, but the first responders, guess what? They got caught in traffic, too. They couldn't get to them because of all that traffic. But amazingly, there just happened to be a doula stuck in the same traffic. So, wow. You know, that's a woman who helps people give birth naturally. And she helped coach the mother through labor. See, there's angels all around us.
0: Wow.
1: You just never know where your angel may come from. Paramedics eventually got there but had to park two blocks away. And then they had to run to reach the family. They got there just in time to help deliver the baby. So,
0: Gary, you were so ugly when you was a baby. They used to have to feed you with a slingshot. Sit you in the corner.
1: Ricky. No. No, sir.
2: That's pretty ugly right there.
1: Gary, no, you're ugly.
3: Mama used to breastfeed him with a straw.
0: Super day. Yeah. Super day when he came out, the doctor pushed him back in. He said, we ain't doing this.
4: And look at us now.
2: That's pretty ugly.
1: No,
2: boy.
0: Turned
1: crazy.
0: Out into a beautiful swan, didn't you, Gary?
4: That's right, honey. For an ugly duckling.
1: Let him know.
0: Appreciate that, Alfreda. All right, Special K, what you got in bad news?
5: Okay, here we go. A 22-year-old South Florida woman gave birth to a baby boy with a dark skin tone, claims that drinking too much coffee during pregnancy caused him to be born black.
4: Oh, boy.
5: Yeah, I'm going to say that's a lie. According to reports, the man asked his wife why their child's skin color was like that.
0: Uh-oh.
5: The woman claimed that the reason was her husband consuming large amounts of coffee when she first got pregnant.
0: Oh, she sure was.
5: Oh, man. Now, yeah. At first, the man believed his wife. And he felt guilty for... At first, he believed her and felt guilty for doubting her. It's noted that the couple's been married for 8 months. Wait a minute. Despite this, they continue to live together. And the man is reportedly showing love and care for his newborn child.
0: So, was it the coffee or was it somebody was stirring it like coffee?
5: Somebody was stirring that thing like coffee.
4: You getting stirred up, dog.
1: Wow.
4: Yes, sir.
0: Yeah. Wow. Boy, that's one of the funniest jokes that Bernie Mac said. When you get it, it's stirring like coffee.
6: And the way he say it. Move a little coffee.
0: They're like, move
6: a little coffee.
4: Bone chunks.
0: Oh, my God. Hey, I appreciate that. And, Brad, you got the what the hell news, huh?
6: I do, Ricky. In Atlanta, a MARTA Transit employee received a $620,000 paycheck error, and the money has not yet been returned, according to Atlanta News First. Okay. Now, the employee who was responsible for cleaning stations received a check for $620,000 in overtime pay they allegedly did not earn. Now, the error wasn't discovered until July, and the money has still not been reimbursed. 5 months later, MARTA stated that the overpayment resulted from a clerical error, and a MARTA spokesperson said that the agency has tried to work with the employee to recover the funds and resolve the issue without legal action, but they are unable to find him. There are reports that he moved unexpectedly with no forwarding address. Both the employee who received the extra money and the employee involved in the clerical mistake are no longer with MARTA. That's because they somewhere together on an island.
1: Okay.
6: Enjoying that money. Well, enjoying that shmoney.
4: He got ghosts. Well,
6: come on now.
0: Yeah, where you think they moved to, Special K? Where they at?
4: They probably in Punta Cana.
0: Yeah, they gone. They ain't coming
6: Thailand.
0: Back.
4: They might be living in Bimini.
0: Yeah, they if they in Thailand, they millionaires for sure.
6: Of course. Yes.
4: Or the Philippines or somewhere
0: what?
4: Like that.
0: Yeah.
4: That'd be good.
6: Like go downtown. To everybody.
0: Get you a 30-cent hot dog in Thailand, but they rich forever.
6: Yeah.
0: All right, y'all. Hey, appreciate that, y'all. Listen, man, we got the chicken and waffle mix coming up next, man. And will Black Tony show up for work? I believe he's gonna come. Y'all got to have faith this morning. More Ricky Smiley Morning Show coming up.
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12: 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Expect delays on Cook Road at Stearns Road and accident blocking. Watch for ramp restrictions northbound 71, the off-ramp to westbound 480. Slow go northbound 77 between East 30th and 90 with heavy traffic eastbound 90 at West 14th Street. Weather forecast for today, partly sunny and warm, a high of 78. Tonight, partly cloudy and warm with a shower, low of 68. Right now, 61 degrees. 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

0: Rick is on the morning show. Happy Wednesday. What up, y'all? Hope everybody having a safe drive to work. Hope everybody having a blessed morning, man. Hey, what up, John Lyon?
1: I'm good, man. Y'all to do the real big for T-Pain, man. Happy birthday. You don't know. Hit me up on the gram, J-A-H Lyon Song.
0: J-A-H Lyon Song. Hey, big dog. Appreciate you, man. Hey, y'all. It is homecoming at Miles College, man. Listen, tomorrow morning we're going to be broadcasting live from the campus. From the campus of Miles College, man. I'm so excited about that, man. Y'all make sure y'all tune in. We're going to have a special guest. Pastor Mike Jr. is going to be joining us, man. So excited to have Mike Jr. on, and the one and only, the president of Miles College, Dr. Bobby Knight. If you're looking for a great institution to send your children to, you make sure that you look into the to Miles College. Pastor William Murphy, graduated from Miles, and Pastor Charles Jenkins, also a Miles College graduate. So we're so excited to be broadcasting live from Miles College on tomorrow morning. All right, Blitz, on the way yet? Yeah, hello? You didn't even call in?
2: He said, I ain't even going to call in today.
0: Damn.
2: He said, I'm going to show
0: phone
2: him.
0: Got cut off?
2: He said, I'm going to show them.
0: What happened to his phone, Rock?
2: I'm not even going to show up for my call.
0: Right. How you going to call it? How you going to not call in?
2: Right.
0: So did you quit?
3: I'm right here, son.
2: You going to not show up
0: for your call? Okay, what's up with your phone, Black Tony?
3: So I don't know what's up with your phone. What's up? No. What's up with your phone, Shady? What's up with your everything, Shady?
0: Oh. What you mean?
3: Talking to me like we cool, Shady. Man,
0: okay,
3: man,
0: we the one giving you an opportunity.
3: I'm not coming down there till you give me apologies, Shady. You got to apologize.
0: For what?
3: Talking bad about me.
0: But bro, I ain't never said nothing bad about you.
3: You said something. You know what you said, Shady. You said what you said, Shady. You told somebody I'd be lying all the time. Talking about Black Tony be lying about. So he ain't got to come to work. Black Tony be making no excuse. Talking about, Black Tony be acting like his family done went through this and went through that. And Black right. Tony be making no, talking about this happened and that happened, but it was really a TV show or a movie. Talking about Black Tony be acting like his grandmama pregnant again and all that. And Black Tony be acting like his nephew done did something. And Black Tony be talking about he got had a good surgery or operation or something. Black Tony be faking like he done got arrested. You said all of that, Shawty. You said, don't nobody be believing him, but I freed her because she's slow. And
2: what?
3: Then Black and Rock T, and he be believing him because he dog too. Yep. And you said, and Black Tony be making up, acting like his car done got repossessed. Man, Shawty, you said all of that, Shawty.
0: Well, is all that stuff true, Black Tony?
3: Yeah, but that's not the point.
4: Wait.
3: He had to say it, though.
0: Right. It's true, but I had to say it. John, what's wrong with it, John?
5: It's my special kind of stupid, yo.
4: Exactly.
3: So I'm not feeling hurt. I'm not coming today, Shadow, because you need to apologize to me, Shadow.
0: All right.
3: So just say I'm sorry, Shadow.
0: I'm sorry, Black Tony.
3: All right, but I accept your apology then.
0: Are you coming to work?
3: Yeah, I'm gonna come tomorrow. Today it don't count till tomorrow, son.
0: All right.
3: So, you apologize today, then you acting on the apologies to start the next day. That's how the apology work.
0: All right, we at Miles College tomorrow.
3: Yeah. All right, so I'll be there.
0: You know where Miles at? You know where Miles College at?
3: Yes. It's a mile from him.
0: Bye, Black Tony.
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6: 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Gary!
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5: All right, party people, 4 minutes after the hour. Gary has the tea and the color of the day. Gary, good morning.
6: Good morning, Ricky. Good morning, America. Good morning to you. It's Wednesday, a beautiful, beautiful day in the neighborhood. And here's what's happening in celebrity news. Ricky, when I got this story, it's a very painful story, but I'm definitely going to talk about it now. It's being reported, y'all, that Savannah James, the beautiful wife of LeBron James, y'all, they're saying, y'all, that people saying that she was very ugly and stuck up. Now, here it goes. She flew first class, y'all, with her longtime friend and business partner, Miss April McDaniel. They said they flew, and Miss April had happened to fly coach. Now, they're saying that April told Boardroom's Middle Wealth that first class wasn't in her budget, and Savannah said that her friends have never expected her to pay their way. She said, now, they can be close without pretending that they have the same money. She said, and now, you know, people want to know if Savannah was right or not, but here's what Savannah had to say.
7: There's two different lifestyles that exist. Savannah has accommodated where I'm at. So, like, if we want to go away, I can't just be like, all right, we're going away tomorrow because I'm on a budget. Even if we're going on the same trip, I don't feel the need to be in first because that's not in my budget. We actually talked about it on our pod, and people were very critical of her being in first and me being in business and me going up to first and getting in her bed and watching a movie. They was, like, offended. And I was like, why? I can't afford first.
8: My friends are very respectful of my situation.
7: Good. Okay.
8: All of them. And I think that they are, you know, if I'm like, we're going somewhere, they already understand what it is. It's no expectation of like taking care of something.
6: Now, I am not mad at Savannah, honey.
5: Yeah, that's fair.
6: Because my thing is this, and I experienced something that I'll never go through it again. I had friends that I thought was supposed to be my friends that I was going to damn die with, did everything with them, gave them, honey, opportunities to do stuff with me when I went to events, honey, you on first class, first seat, first row and everything. Then all of a sudden, when they damn get sensitive, they stop talking to you and what have you. I will never do that again. Right. I ain't doing nothing for no damn body, no more. If we going somewhere, you sitting in the damn back if I got to sit in the front because I'm at work. So that's the bottom line. So I'm not mad at Savannah at all. Girl,
5: she ain't wrong.
6: No, she's not wrong.
5: And out of all of you getting, get an understanding. Mm-hmm. They have an understanding, and that cuts down on entitlement. You know what I'm saying? You can't count somebody else's pockets.
7: Right.
5: And be hooking up with folks because somebody's connected to somebody that, you know, that has money or whatever. Are your friend, those are genuine friends. If they can really go on a trip and not expect for her to pay, and those are her real friends. And if she do pay for something or whatever, you count it as a blessing.
6: Exactly. Because people are attacking her behind it. Honey, Alfred, what would you have done? I mean, would any of y'all have done the same thing? Let your friend sit in the back or you would have paid with, girl, come on and sit up here in front. Then next week we can't talk to each other. You're not talking to him. Now they spend all this damn money on your first class seat.
0: Well, I'm the friend that sits in the back.
6: It is personal.
0: Oh, goodness. Wow. I'm the friend that sits in the back and I don't have a problem with it.
6: What'd you say, Alfred?
0: I'm the friend that is flying coach. And I don't have a problem with generally my friends will be like, well, let me come sit with you. But I'm flying coach and I don't have a problem with them sitting in first.
5: Brett. Yeah, man. What you think, Brett?
9: Well, you know, I vowed that it was a thing for me once I did become successful that I would never fly coach again. And I promised that to myself and I uphold that. So if I can,
6: your
9: I will
6: friends?
9: Just put us both. I will put us all up front.
5: Yeah.
6: Okay. Special guest.
0: I get that.
5: But it just depends on the friends and the type of friends. If it's a good yeah. friend that's there for you, and you got it like that, if you right. have it like that,
0: right,
5: or whatever, because everybody's situation. Because that's LeBron's money, ain't Savannah's money.
1: Exactly.
0: Well, but you know, here's the thing: if you're going to Europe and it's like an 8-hour flight, it's now almost like you're
10: going to Japan.
0: Yeah, yes, it's like you're not flying together. You got to sit in first class with your friend, and or they got to sit back with you because that's like part of the trip.
9: Japan.
10: Yeah, they were going overseas. It was an overseas flight.
9: Oh
10: so
9: yeah, that's different.
10: I think that's something they should discuss up front. And she say, hey, girl, you know, it's a long trip. I want you to fly up here with me. I want you to feel no kind of way. I'm just going to go ahead and hook you up and get you a ticket.
0: Right.
9: Sweet.
10: When you're on that level of wealth, she ain't going to feel it. So, you know.
1: Yeah, but my thing is this, though, you wealth or whatever stuff, we were friends. And then, honey, tomorrow, like, oh, I said something wrong. Are you sensitive? And now we ain't talking no more? And I just spent all this money?
10: That's not their situation.
5: They'll cut you off. They'll stay in nice hotels and eat off of you and fly first class and do all of this stuff. And then cut you off like you don't mean nothing. Basically, like you never meant anything to them for
1: exactly.
5: Or whatever. And then won't tell you what you did wrong.
1: Exactly.
5: In order for you to correct it. Like, because ain't nobody perfect. If I did That's something true. Or said something out of the way, you know, to be fair, let me know what I did or said so I can make the correction. But since you're the one successful in making money, they just assume that you're a bad person. And then you get casted out of the friend circle that you've been friends with since elementary school and high school and all that stuff, and then you don't get invited to stuff and you get treated a certain way and you're the problem. You're always the problem whatever with everything. You done helped bought cars and bought plane mm-hmm. tickets and did all this kind of stuff and been very nice, and the minute you set one boundary or if it don't work out, sometimes the job don't work out. You know what I'm saying? I got fired from the Dub Banks Morning Show. I was on the Dub Banks Morning Show. Me and Didi McGuire, Coco Brother, and Biz Markie on the morning show. When I got fired, I said, hey, Doug, if there's anything you need, let me know. If you still want to use Supreme phone calls, you can. If you need me to make something, you can. Thank you for the opportunity. I love you, and I appreciate you. And I told the boss the same thing. You can't spit on your way out. Nope. So then, when it came time for me to get this job, I was able to go back and get a resume because I was nice when I left. You don't have to spit on your way out. You don't have to. Because did you spit when you got the checks that you got? It don't work out all the time. It's just like a relationship. You don't hate all your exes. Okay, it didn't work out. Yeah. Why can't we be friends and raise the kids?
11: Too much like right.
5: Yeah, it don't make sense. But entitlement is real. And what she's setting up is not breeding entitlement.
0: Right.
5: So I can respect their relationship.
0: You should not expect it, but appreciate it.
11: Yeah.
5: When it's, but I'm with you, Gary. They'll show you your ass up and receive. When I went in the Nike store, everybody got something. Ask the morning show. I ain't never asked, like, hey, okay, we all going to eat. We all going to stay in the same hotel. We all going to get some macaroni and cheese. We all going to do cooking and stuff. And then get in a space where they don't even speak to you. Mm. That's crazy.
1: And
5: that's
1: then,
5: insanity.
1: Honey, go on social media, honey, and have a barbecue, honey, and say, look at this, and you ain't invited to it. I'm like,
5: or a wedding.
1: Yeah, so there you have it. All right, y'all, that's it. Now we're going to sha-la-la. Sha-la-la, baby. Yes, Lord, sha-la-la. Honey, the wonderful people. Yes, Lord. The Kahlua today, honey, is one of my favorite Kahlua. My Kahlua today, guys, is baritone blue. On the high end, you say baritone blue, and on the low end, you say beautiful navy blue. That's your Kahlua for today.
5: Let me say something.
11: Or a wedding.
5: Let me say something. Turn the music on. Let me say something. I need everybody to condition their mind for people not to do the right thing and be surprised if they do what's right. If they send a thank you card, if they say, I appreciate you, if they continue the relationship and the friendship, then be surprised. But don't be surprised when people do what people do, because that's what they do. And you should not expect, it should never catch you off guard. I said, that's what I expected. And your feelings won't be hurt, because what more do you expect from people like that? But be surprised when people say, hey, man, I appreciate you. I appreciate the opportunity. I love you. Anything you ever need, give me a call. Then be shocked when you get that thank you card. All right. Appreciate that, Gary. Y'all give it up for Gary with the T. It's Wellness Wednesday. It's Wellness Wednesday. Dr. Collier is back to answer all your health questions. Hit us up at 866-9-R-I-C-K-E-Y. Dr. Collier up next.

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It's Wellness Wednesday, ladies and gentlemen. 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
8: WERE AM traffic. An accident blocks Cook Road at Stearns Road. Expect delays there. Slow go northbound 77 between Route 21 and Wheatley Road. Heavy traffic northbound 77 between East 30th and 90. Eastbound 490 is slow go between Broadway Avenue and East 55th Street. And we're seeing delays eastbound 90 at Detroit Road. Weather forecast for today. Partly sunny and warm. A high 78. Tonight partly cloudy and warm with a shower. Low of 68. Right now 61 degrees. 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
2: 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We need action around dealing with the injustice in the criminal justice system. 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
0: All right, y'all, Ricky Smiley Morning Show. 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
2: Good morning, Ricky Smiley. Rock T, Special K, Gary with the T, Elfridas, and the Brett. And thank you, Richard Smiley, for the opportunity to bring healthcare information to the listeners of the Ricky Smiley Morning Show. So, Ricky,
0: yeah.
2: I want to talk about the latest, biggest social media phenomenon that concerns your health. In late 2025, an influencer declared creatine as the supplement of the year on social media. It took off tremendously. Since then, the supplement is the talk of the gym and among people who stay fit by working out. I want to start off with Rock T, special commentator. Rock T, you know, he's extraordinarily physically fit, and I know that he works out, so I want to know whether he has any questions about creatine.
3: Man, that used to be the thing that all athletes took because they felt like it was going to enhance their ability to gain muscle mass, but is it true?
2: Well, let's start off with what exactly is creatine. It's an endogenous compound, meaning it's made in the body. Exogenous means you take it in. It's endogenous. Your liver and your kidneys make creatine. It is made from three amino acids that your muscles use as a source of energy. It's produced in vertebrate animals, so basically animals with a spine, and occurs in muscle cells. So long a favorite of people, of exercise enthusiasts, bodybuilders in particular. It's another product that's credited with multiple benefits, including brain function and regulating blood sugar. Okay, the evidence does not support those two claims, but when it comes to adding lean muscle mass, the evidence does support those benefits. So one big caveat, Rakti, taking creatine supplements isn't enough to see strength gains. You actually have to work out. There have been at least 35 studies that found that when creatine supplements were combined with resistance training, men added about 2 to 3 pounds of lean body mass.
4: Okay, I have a question because there's a lot of women at the gym that are like, women should be doing this now. You know, once you hit 50, it could really help us. I don't do the heavy weights. You know, I'm like lifting 8 pounds and I'm barely being able to do it. But I'm just wondering, should we be, you know, I don't want to bulk up. I know people hate to hear that, but I don't want to be like I don't want to be a muscle. No.
3: Yeah.
4: I don't want to be a muscle lady.
3: Yeah.
2: Ryan, we don't want you to be a muscle lady.
0: WWF ladies.
4: But that's why I don't take it, but I hear it's really good for, you know, for
0: you
4: us
0: want your husband
4: age.
0: Coming to bed to Tony Atlas.
5: Move over, Steve.
0: You want to be bent over looking like junkyard dog.
3: Yes, sir.
2: Okay, so Alfredis,
4: yes.
2: Our bodies create about 1 gram of creatine per day in the liver, kidneys, and pancreas after you eat protein.
4: Okay.
2: But to achieve the full strength and muscle building benefits, you need at least 5 grams of creatine daily. So 3 to 5 grams is the recommended amount for a woman. Animal proteins, particularly red meat and fish, contain creatine naturally, but you can't eat enough red meat and fish to get to that 3 to 5 gram level. So this is where supplementation can help. Your muscles convert creatine into phosphocreatine, which stimulates the production of adenosine triphosphate, or ATP. That is the fuel that fuels your cells on a cellular level. So for a woman taking this, as long as you can do resistance training, it doesn't have to be weight training at all. Just something that gets your muscles moving, they will absorb more of the creatine and create more ATP, and you will be more physically fit. But you won't bulk up and look like a man or look less feminine.
4: Okay.
3: Well, Dr. Carr, if you don't work out, is it safe?
2: Well, if you don't work out, it doesn't do anything. It literally, you get no response from it. So there are people that take it every morning. You know, they wake up in the morning, they take it as one of their routine supplements, but they're not working out. So they get zero benefit from it. It has no impact on fat metabolism. So it won't lead to fat burning and it won't make you leaner. So you really have to supplement the

0: creatine with exercise. And again, resistance training is the best. Lifting light weights is always what I recommend. I don't like this trying to lift your own body weight or more, you know, what you can pump one time. All you want to do is damage your rotator cuff or do something else damaging to the body. So, you know, just lighter weights, more reps with lighter weights and or resistance training is the most effective way to accomplish your objective.
1: Now you got Chris Brown and Usher concert standing behind her. She got on the evening gown looking like Michael Irvin. Holding hands of Emmitt Smith at the concert. And wonder why they won't bring your ass on stage and sing to you.
2: Yeah, man.
3: Put me in, coach. Come on.
1: Because you look like, you're looking like Dak Prescott. All right, let's go to the phones. Get out of 866-9, Ricky, 866.
4: You can be playing for the Baltimore Ravens. 6'4".
1: We're going to play that coming out. Yeah, yeah, the gospel stage play. You too big to be a sissy. We're going to play that. All right, let's go to the phones. You're on with Dr. Collier. Good morning.
5: I know I'm not pronouncing it right, but I've got a call back from my doctors, and they were telling me that my cortisol levels from my kidneys is a little high. They said it's up 3 points. I just wanted to find out, is that anything to really, really worry about?
0: Well, that's the cortisol, so you're close enough. That's a good pronunciation. Medical stuff isn't hard. Don't be shy about looking at it. Yeah, that can cause uncontrolled high blood pressure and or blood pressure swings. And you can be fine 1 minute and then the next minute your blood pressure shoots up extraordinarily high. So there are classes of medications that deal with what's called the renin-angiotensin-aldosterone system or RAS system, which is the connection between your kidneys and your blood pressure. So if your cortisol levels are a little high, there are some things that you can do or medications, classes that you can take that will help mimic that or help limit it, so to speak, so the cortisol doesn't affect your blood pressure that way. So it is of concern. It is something that can be easily addressed. So that is why, you know, I recommend a angiotensin receptor blocker class drug to control your blood pressure. That would be lisinopril, losartan, olmesartan, or a medication like that to help with that. Also, spironolactone is very good for renin-angiotensin-aldosterone system controlled blood pressure. So talk to your doctor. Make sure you come up with a treatment plan that's best for you.
1: Hey, right to you, then walked in the kitchen to Derrick Henry eating some Alba Jacks.
0: Good morning, baby. How you doing?
1: Right.
6: Got some milk.
1: She got a brown and got milk running down her chest. Been working out too much.
6: Big old ass. Biceps.
1: Right.
6: Big old back. Back look like a king cobra.
0: Wait a minute. Yeah, when you get that back spread like that, that's a bit too much.
1: Hey, man. Hold on, Dr. Carter. You need to stop. You need to stop. Stop right there, Dr. Carter. Don't go. Stop right there.
6: You got the nerve to wear.
1: Oh, man, I'm crying. More you. More you.
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3: WERE AM traffic. Cook Road at Stearns Road, an accident blocking. Westbound 76 at Innovation Way, a crash. Traffic slow south on the Jennings Freeway between Spring and 480. Heavy traffic northbound 77 between East 30th and 90, and a slow go eastbound 490 at Broadway Avenue. Weather forecast for today: partly sunny and warm, a high of 78. Tonight, partly cloudy and warm with a shower, low of 68. Right now, 61 degrees. 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
20: This is Reality Radio. The reality is every generation experiences a technology powerful enough to change society. Transistor radios were replaced by boomboxes. 8-track tapes were replaced by cassettes, cassettes by discs. Landlines were replaced by cell phones. Television was replaced by cable, then satellite. Now everybody is streaming. However, this generation will inherit the first technology that can imitate thought itself. And all of us must decide how we will embrace artificial intelligence. AI is the first technology that will require us to set moral parameters for its usage. We must now decide what AI should be allowed and what should be prohibited. We must decide what happens to creativity, labor, truth, privacy, empathy, and democracy, and who will benefit. What will we require to remain uniquely human?
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0: All right, y'all, Rick's Modern Morning Show. Hey, everybody out there, this is a gospel stage play that's coming to a city near you.
1: 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Audiences can't get enough of You Know You Too Big to Be a Sissy.
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0: The producer name is Seymour Butts. Oh, man, y'all need to stop.
8: Fashion for Shims.
0: Let's get serious. All right, everybody get it together.
8: All right, man.
0: All right, get it together. Calm down. All right, especially me. All right, y'all. We got the one and only Dr. MJ Colley on with us this morning. 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
10: Okay.
6: The sugar in the juice raises insulin levels, which helps increase creatine uptake in the muscles. Typically, one scoop of powder is enough to cover the 3 to 5 grams recommended. Please note that more is not better. There are reports of kidney damage, liver damage, blood sugar concerns, heart problems, muscle cramps, muscle pulls, dehydration, and worst of all, diarrhea. Those are common side effects, particularly when using above the recommended level. So one scoop, that's pretty universal. A scoop gives you what you need, but most people think more is better, and that's why they come to my office and they end up having problems with kidney and liver damage.
0: Right. Okay. All right, let's go to the phone. Gentlemen, Dr. Collier, good morning.
11: Good morning. I would like to ask the doctor, what is his recommendation for weight loss that also doesn't allow you to have the skeletal facial look?
6: Okay, that is called GLP-1 face. And the GLP-1 class drugs are the most effective weight loss methodology, bar none. This is the greatest breakthrough in the history of medicine, and it's getting everybody healthy because of the other benefits. The problem is not the medications. The medications don't cause the GLP-1 face, as they're referred to. It's the rapid weight loss. And so if you moderate your weight loss, lose it slower, or, you know, in initial phases, you're not going to lose facial fat, so you're not going to get the Ozempic face, as they call it. But if you do that on slow and steady, then you're not going to have that. But my lipo drops, which control your fat loss, you don't lose the fat in your face, or I'm sorry, don't lose the muscle supporting your face. It requires and allows your weight loss to be about 98% fat only, so then you won't get that. So all my patients that are taking GLP-1s, I recommend that they take the lipo drops. It is a unique product that gives you that benefit.
0: Okay, you're on with Dr. Carney. Good morning.
12: Yes, I was wondering, does beetroot have any help with ED and men?
6: This is an internet phenomenon. People are talking about it on social media. I have not heard of beetroot giving you any real benefit. It's a good supplement from the perspective of overall general health, but it's not going to help with ED or other dysfunction. If you want some benefit from that, you need my LipoT. LipoT will give you what you need. It will enhance the intensity, or what's called tumescence, of your erections, makes it longer and harder, and enhances the intensity of your orgasm. If your orgasm is now 5 or 6 on a scale of 10, it'll be 8 to 10, toe curling like it used to be back in the day.
0: Yeah, you're going to have a flagpole, dog. A flagpole. They're going to be...
5: They're going to be like Universal
0: Ching! You're going to kill her, dog. Don't kill her. Don't kill her. Baby! You say,
5: baby! Can't walk through the metal detector, huh?
0: Yes, sir.
6: Can't walk through the metal detector.
0: You're going to hurt him. All right, you on with Dr. Collier. Good morning.
7: This is Stuck in Cincy, and I wanted to know the best vitamin for nail health, fingernail health for over 50-year-olds. Thank you.
6: Okay, nothing unique between men's and women's vitamin, although there's a product I like to recommend, one a day for men. They also have a women's formula, one a day for women. But understand this, there is no such entity as a generic vitamin. A vitamin is a fixed chemical formula. There's no better way to make it. So what's key is that the label says a complete multiple vitamin with iron and minerals. That gives you everything you need in one pill. So you don't need five bottles of various vitamin supplements, vitamin E, vitamin D, vitamin C. You don't have to do that. You can get it all in one pill, just as long as the label says a complete. That is the key phrase. If it just says multiple, that just means more than one. So you want a complete multiple vitamin with iron and minerals. And if you have a branded product and you have a Kroger brand, Target brand, Publix brand that says compared to the branded product, get the less expensive one. It is the exact same formulation. If you're paying more than 10 or 15 bucks for a bottle of 100, you're paying for a pretty bottle and a celebrity endorsement.
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0: 10 seconds
6: are the opinions of Dr. MJ Carr. 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
19: 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Keep doing your thing, boy. Oh, yeah.

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0: for
1: just
0: the
1: a few.
0: Come on, let's go. Tell him, Rick.
1: Now you tell him.
0: Man, it's One Voice Crew, man. You know, Rick going to be the host. The whole Rick and Smitty Morning Show going to be broadcasting live.
1: Oh!
2: Oh, yeah, man.
0: And oh. You bringing the karaoke?
2: I can't wait.
0: On the boat?
1: Believe it.
0: Oh, come
1: you
0: on,
1: you better
0: man.
1: Believe it. Up on the upper deck, on the pool deck, man. A whole big packed karaoke. You know how we get down.
0: Man, come on now. And you already know Gary going to go. He going to probably have every outfit for every 2 hours.
3: You're doggone right. Wait, first, I'm going to go to my friend, Miss Pasquale. Miss Pasquale. Y'all know Pasquale who rent the outfits, the costumes, honey? She rent costumes for all the stars, honey. Well, I'm going to give me some outfits for that because, yes, ma'am, baby, the tea party's going to be on. Now, you remember, now, Ricky, last year now, I mean, it's going to be a luxurious time on a virgin voyage, resilient lady. That's a long name, baby. That girl got a long name, honey. Miss Virgin Voyage, resilient lady, baby. Now, Brad, honey, so what are you going to be doing on the ship?
2: Well, you know, Gary, I'm going to have to rock the mic a little something and hop on that stage and, you know, show you what your girl got, show you what you're working with, you know what I'm saying? Me and my beautiful, the real BB Judy, we're going to have a fireside chat. We're going to be talking about love and relationships and how we still are surviving right now and making it through no matter the good, the bad, and the ugly we go through. And we're going to be giving out some Kaleidoscope products and signing our books. So, speaking of performances, though, my boy T.I. going to let him know. Hey. Keep Sweat. No. Dougie Fresh gonna do his thing. Teddy Riley and my girl Latoya Luckett. Oh, and Karen White. Oh, my
1: Absolutely.
2: Goodness. I cannot wait. She is still not your superwoman.
1: Okay.
2: And I can't wait to sing along with her. Man, everybody knows superwoman.
0: Man, come on with it, man. Hey, Brad, we're gonna have to make up a line dance for Funkified or something.
2: Come on,
4: let's do it. Let's do it.
1: That would be good. Now, that would be good to have a morning show line dance, like real talk on everything.
0: Yeah. Let's get it popping, man. Cupid gonna be doing line dance. King gonna be doing his thing, man. Also, Mr. Boots on the Ground, 803 Fresh. We also got the good old school funk. The SOS band gonna be in the building. The Ohio Woo! Players, Al Hudson, man. One Way. Yeah. Rick, it's gonna be lit, dog.
1: Man, I'm so excited. We're gonna party with a purpose. And even though we're partying, listen, man, we're gonna have church on the ship too. So we got the one and only Pastor Mike Jr., Ja'Kalen Carr, Jonathan McReynolds, and Erica Campbell. I'm so excited, Al.
4: Oh my gosh, I'm so excited. Y'all know this is gonna be my first cruise. And I cannot wait. I'm trying to figure out outfits. Gary is so rude. He's like, don't dress the way you normally dress.
1: I literally already started packing, like seriously.
4: Oh, my gosh. He is putting so much pressure on me. But I'm getting ready for all the theme nights. White night, scarlet night, pajama night. I already got me some golf pajamas. Halloween, the Roaring Twenties. This is going to be so much fun. I'm so excited.
5: And I freeze. I'm trying to lose this gut, man. I'm trying desperately. I've been trying for the last. Because we got that beach party, man.
1: We told your ass in May to start.
5: Man, I've been trying. I might have to smoke some crack. Look, we got that beach party in Bimini with, allegedly. We got that beach party in Bimini, man, with Anthony Anderson, Saturday the Entertainer, Mr. Tendernism, and if you play spades, actor Mekhi Phifer is going to be hosting a big spades tournament.
4: So fun, ready y'all. For that. 6 nights of music and comedy. Shout out to D.L. Hughley. He's going to be there, too.
1: Man, I can't wait. Now, that's what
2: Everybody.
1: I want to see.
4: Oh, my
1: Let me
4: gosh.
1: Tell y'all something.
4: What?
1: Man, when you sit down and watch, have anybody just sat in the audience? I went to a D.L. Hughley show live, and, man, like, absolutely intelligent and hilarious, and he's a great mentor. I just can't wait to be. I just like to be around DL. This is one of my mentors. I'm so excited about. Like Brett, how you feel about Jermaine Dupri? That's how I feel about DL Hughley. Real
2: Absolutely,
1: talk.
2: Just grateful for him. You know.
1: Yeah.
4: Y'all, the
1: yeah.
4: crazy part is we are less than a month away. So I don't know what y'all waiting on.
2: Wow.
4: There's only a few cabins left. Call now 214-495-1963. That's 214-495-1963.
1: I'm telling y'all, do not wait. You don't want to miss the One Voyage Cruise. 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
3: All right, 26 minutes after the hour, y'all. Listen, y'all. Tomorrow we're going to be broadcasting live from Miles College, man. I'm so excited. Anybody in the Birmingham metro area, Birmingham, Bessemer, Fairfield, y'all come on out, man. Miles College, man. Miles College Golden Bears. I'm so excited. It's homecoming, and listen, it's going to be a good time, man. So we're going to be in at Miles College. They're going to be playing Lane College on Saturday, but we're doing a live broadcast. We want to thank the Miles College and the board of
4: board of directors,
3: and we want to thank Miles College President Dr. Bobby Knight. We're so excited to be out at Miles College on tomorrow. Alfreda's, good morning.
0: Good morning, Ricky. It's Wednesday, September 30th. Here's what's going on in the news. So people came for the brisket and found out that Bucky's co-founder might be full of bull. At least if you disagree with his politics. Arch Beaver Applin says he likes conservative red states when it comes to business, and critics are connecting the comments and the dots to his Republican donations. He's donated over $2 million to Texas Governor Greg Abbott and roughly $900,000 to Dan Patrick. He's the Texas Lieutenant Governor pushing private school vouchers and stricter immigration enforcement. Applin also donated to Texas Attorney General Ken Paxton, who had to pay restitution and even do community service and ethics training while he was in office. So, yeah, folks,
3: all
0: are reconsidering
3: y'all, and all
0: that.
3: Y'all running there acting like they brisket is the best brisket you ever had in your life, and you don't even know you're supporting the white supremacists.
0: Yeah, there are calls for boycotts, Ricky, so the bathrooms may be spotless, but the politics, they're kind of messy. Meanwhile, Target wants you back.
3: Just go use the bathroom or buy your brisket somewhere else.
0: Yeah. Target is lowering its prices to get your attention. It's also opening more stores this fall, but for black shoppers who joined last year's boycott, the question is, what changed besides the price tag? Target's sales fell nearly $1.8 billion last fiscal year, and its CEO did acknowledge the boycott played a role. So Target has since reported fulfilling its earlier $2 billion commitment to black-owned businesses. In other news, Ricky, some folks would rather leave Jim Crow in the past, but a museum opening today in Michigan says we need to look it straight in the face. Ferris State University's new $22 million Jim Crow Museum is going to house more than 30,000 artifacts documenting racist laws and stereotypes, along with the people who resisted them. The founder says learning that history helps us recognize its remnants today, because if we don't understand how our rights were taken away before, we may miss the warning signs when they're threatened again.
3: Yeah, y'all go down to the Buckets and get you a brisket sandwich. Why you taking all of that money that you're spending on the brisket like it's the best thing in the world and donating to the Trump campaign or whatever, and just they don't understand. You just got to have it, huh?
0: For info on these stories,
3: you love it. You love it that much, huh?
0: Yep. Go to RickySmileyMorningShow.com. 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
6: WNBA playoffs continued yesterday. The New York Liberty knocked off the Minnesota Lynx. Sent them home packing. It was a sweep. Liberty, they was ranked, they're seeded number 8, the first 8 seed to beat the number 1 seed in WNBA history. And then, of course, the Las Vegas Aces lost to the Indiana Fever. That series is tied up 1 game apiece. Even the series at 1 game. Now, MVP Asia Wilson got into a back-and-forth altercation with a fan and received a technical foul that caused a little bit of a ruckus, and she explained what happened.
7: I don't know if you guys know me, but I don't really get into the... If I'm just walking, because I just got the foul, I'm chilling, and if I see a man come at me, taking steps towards me and pointing at me, I don't give a damn what you said. I don't give a damn how you said it, the tone. That is unacceptable. You don't step towards me. You never should step and point at me. I'm not for that at all. Excuse my French. And God bless me. And you don't have to love me. You don't have to love me. You can hate me with all your heart, but I guarantee you will respect me.
6: Pre-show.
3: Absolutely. Had a Bucky's cup in his hand.
6: Hey, right, for real. For real, man. Go ahead,
3: I'm going down there and get y'all the brisket. You want it so bad. All these black folks out here cooking and got their own barbecue place, but you gotta have, Bucky's. Oh, Bucky's. Let's go to Bucky's. Let's go to Bucky's. Let's go to Bucky's. Oh, you obsessed, huh? Love some white folks.
6: Uh-oh. What they be saying?
4: Gotta get the biscuit.

0: They got a clean bathroom. They got gas. They got potato chips. Let's go to Bucky's. And the whole wife said, hey, I don't like, I don't, I want to support the Trump administration. Got to send the money down to Trump. Keep these people in their place. Okay. Keep them in your place.
1: Go ahead, Brad.
0: Come down to Bucky's.
2: Drop it like it's hot. Drop it like it's hot. So hot. And that's hot. You can catch
3: me at the hot. It's the
4: B-R-A-T. Sorry about that. I just hate racism, and I hate racists. I hate it. I'm a member of the don't get me started. I go right past there and go to that little empty Chevron right across the street from it.
5: Yeah.
6: Okay.
4: It's an empty ass, and you know every gas station across the street from Bucky's. You can go right on in there. You got to stand on line, go on, get your potato chips.
5: And that Chevron got a Subway on it.
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5: They're right
4: the
5: next
4: Chevron
5: to
4: right across the street from Bucky's.
5: Up on the hill.
4: Or whatever. It ought to be packed with black folks. Okay, I'm just saying. Go ahead, Brett, before I get fired.
6: Good morning, Ricky. Good morning, everybody. I'm your girl, Brett Tat-Tat, and this is the Hot Spot where we bring you music, movies, and more. So let's get on off into it. So do y'all remember the show The Nanny? Hello.
1: Yeah.
6: Where Fran Drescher was like a stylish woman from New York, and she was hired as the nanny. Well, videos have been circulating of AI versions of Cardi B as the nanny. Now check out the clip of Cardi B, y'all, as the nanny.
7: Why this couch ain't got plastic on it? My grandmother would have had this thing wrapped like a chopped cheese. I walked from the train station in these. My feet feel like I was outside picking cotton.
8: You walked? We sent a car for you.
7: That was for me? I thought that man was following me, so I ran four blocks.

0: Oh my gosh, please do it.
1: It sounded like Cardi B.
0: Oh my
1: gosh. That wasn't her singing?
2: That wasn't her singing, but it sounded good.
1: Yeah.
2: It sounded real good. It was cute.
1: Is that real?
2: No, it's not real. A film director used Cardi B's likeness and voice to create fictional scenarios involving her as a nanny, which seems like it would be a great concept, but it looks like Cardi team ain't feeling it, and they are not laughing. Her legal representatives have reportedly been contacting platforms and accounts to get the AI-generated content removed. And since then, the director has confirmed that the videos are coming down, and his intentions were just to show Cardi B some love and create some fun content. So Cardi probably feels like if they're going to use her and promote her likeness, then she needs to be compensated.
1: Yeah.
2: And she's absolutely right. I don't see anything wrong with that. You know, and if it does become something great, I could see her being like, hello, and being real, real funny, replacing like the nanny with all that body, yada, yada, our new version, the 2026 nanny.
0: I would love it.
2: I would love it too, because she got children experience. She's got children. I could see her cooking. She showed us cooking, her cooking and stuff. I think it would be hilarious. So maybe she should try to entertain it if the coin is right. All right, y'all. If you missed any part of the show, make sure you check it out on the Ricky Smiley Morning Show podcast, available wherever you get your podcast. And you can catch me on my social media at SoSoBrat. Now, remember, y'all, tomorrow we will be broadcasting live from Miles College. Miles College for their homecoming. It is homecoming season, and we're ready to go have a whole lot of fun,
1: y'all. We are so
2: y'all.
1: Grateful for thinking enough of us to have us do a live broadcast from your prestigious university.
2: Prestigious.
1: Which I attended and have an honorary doctorate degree. I'm absolutely grateful in memory of Dr. Former President Reverend Sloan, who was the president when I was there, and the now president, Dr. Bobby Knight, and all former presidents, everybody on that campus is wonderful, man. I'm so excited. I cannot wait.
3: And can we shout out to the Purple Marching Machine, Marching Band?
1: Willie Snipes,
3: come
1: little
3: on,
1: bro.
3: Willie Juice.
1: And Kappa Kappa Psi Fraternity Incorporated, the band frat, man. Absolutely the best, one of the best HBCU marching bands in the country. Big Will, I cannot. They'll be down tomorrow. Now, everybody's going to be here. We're going to have a good time.
2: Pull up. We're going to see y'all at Miles College tomorrow. Hey. It's the Ricky Smiley Morning Show.
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33: 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NBA expansion is coming to Las Vegas and then Seattle. And the process for selecting an owner for the new Vegas team is entering the final stages. Three bidders are in the running for an expansion franchise selling in the $12 to $13 billion range. That potential asking price isn't a surprise after the recent sale of the Lakers for $12.5 billion less than a year ago after they were purchased for $10 billion. CNBC's list of NBA franchise valuations for 2026 had three teams, the Lakers, Knicks, and Warriors, valued at over $10 billion. So it might be a little hasty for an expansion team to come in as one of the most valued franchises in the league. But this isn't a small league with a ton of growth potential, so this is going to be a massive opportunity. 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
0: It's Sybil Wilkes with what we need to know. The U.S. Army has identified Captain Bianca C. Wilkerson as the 19th military service member to die in connection with Middle East operations. Officials confirm this 37-year-old African-American soldier passed away following a non-combat medical emergency during an overseas deployment flight. Wilkerson was posthumously promoted to major as military authorities continue investigating the event. Senate Democrats accused the Department of Homeland Security of illegally spending $20 million in taxpayer funds on pro-Trump promotional ads. Lawmakers stated the redirected money was originally allocated for Customs and Border Protection under recent federal budget legislation. Committee leaders submitted a formal demand for answers from agency leadership regarding the ad purchases, and it was stated that this was paid for by the U.S. government. I'm Sybil Wilkes. 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
9: 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Multiple sclerosis is trying to shut people down. That's what it does. MS disrupts signals, divides minds from bodies, pulls us from our lives and away from each other. MS destroys connections, so it's only fitting that connections would be its greatest enemy. Because as more connections form, maybe more questions will lead to more answers. Maybe more understanding will lead to more resources. Maybe more people sharing what they've lived through will lead to better lives. And if everyone touched by this disease, every person with MS, every family affected by it, every doctor treating it, and every individual who hears what this disease does, combine their efforts and knowledge and hope, then maybe the connections we make can become more powerful than the connections MS destroys. MS kills connection. Connection kills MS. Give what you know at msconnection.org.
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20: It's Tuesday, September 29th. Do you know what time it is? It's Al Sharpton's time. And for the next 3 hours, it's time to put aside all pretenses, deception, denial, or fronting. The time has come to keep it real on Keeping It Real with Reverend Al Sharpton. A very good afternoon to you all across the country. And good morning to our West Coast listeners. And welcome to those listening on Sirius XM, Channel 126, The Urban View, where talk empowers and becomes action. I'm coming to you live from Cleveland, Ohio. I'm already in Cleveland, and I'm here to be part of the Voter Brigade National Action Network rally tonight at Greater Abyssinian Baptist Church, where Bishop E.T. Cavanagh is the pastor, and certainly our gallant chapter leader, Dr. Marcia McCall, is in charge. And at 4 o'clock, they're doing the AI Affluency Workshop. Our community needs to know what AI is, how it works, to be where the whole world is dealing with AI and we don't even know how it works. I've challenged the AI companies to do what they are doing with teachers, and that is put the resources there to, so we could train our community. And we have our staff member, Susan Hearn, in town to give that at 4, also at the Greater Abyssinian Baptist Church in Cleveland. So we'll be there all afternoon and evening. People are coming from around Ohio. I'm already here, so you can tell people that I am in town. I will be there for the session. Let me say that there's a lot going on. We see today that Special Counsel Jack Smith has been grilled by the U.S. Senate. And they're trying to act as though that he had some kind of vendetta against Donald Trump when he indicted him about the government documents in his home in Mar-a-Lago. And, of course, the Republicans are trying to ignore the fact that Trump had on tape asked the people in Georgia of voter authority that he needed 11,000 votes. That while we're seeing, again, the polls all over the country showing that the Republicans are in trouble in this midterm election, and the Democrats are ahead or tied in various places that they usually don't have a chance, usual red states. So it's going to be very interesting as we see these last 30-some-odd days roll out. We also see that the president seems unhinged, just making all kind of reckless statements. He's meeting today with all the big AI company heads, technology heads, which is why I'm trying to hold him accountable. We need the information. We can't be on rotary phones and everybody understands AI but us. And very much committed, as we will deal with in the 6 o'clock rally tonight, 6 p.m. at Greater Abyssinia in Cleveland. I'll be in Chicago Monday, in Tallahassee the end of the week. The national tour around voting rights and setting up voter brigades, keeping our commitment that we made at the big march in Washington on August 28th. We can't sit around spectating when our lives are at stake. And I believe that our people are going to be the margin of difference and hopefully of victory in the November elections. Not for the Democrats, but for democracy and for all of us. So this is Tell It All Tuesday, live from Cleveland. I want all of your calls and you that can't call to deal with sending me a message on our message board. And I'm looking at the message board now, and I see people are tuned in already. And I am ready for us to talk about it on the air. So you heard nationwide, every state and every region of the country. Barbara and Jean has wrote, good afternoon, Reverend Al, from Chicago, Illinois. And I see Bruce Turner saying, welcome to Ohio, Rev, and thank you, and I'm glad that I am being welcomed by you. James Thomas is saying, I'm on the message board with all of these. Says, good afternoon, Reverend Sharpton, and it's Tell It All Tuesday, and this Jack Smith hearing that Republicans are having is an absolute joke, and the Republicans aren't even laying a hand on Jack Smith. Yeah, I've watched some of it here at the hotel, and I agree with you, James. They've not only not laid a hand, I think they've discredited themselves because they're not even asking questions relevant to what they said. Maurice Williams is saying, we can't watch the house burn down. We've got to put it out. I think you expressed my sentiments as well, Maurice, that there are those that are saying, let the house burn down. That's easy to say when you're not in the house. We're in the house. If the house burned down, we're going to burn too. And I think that it is important that we understand we have a stake in this. We've got to deal with this. And the way to deal with it is protecting our vote and protecting our interests and making sure that people understand that our communities is not asleep during this critical election period. So I'm opening up the phones, 1-877-532-5797. I hear there's some fire alarm testing at the hotel as I'm doing the show. Don't worry about that. They say it's a test. I don't know why they start a test while I'm going on the air. If I think it's a conspiracy, don't call me paranoid. I've been here a couple hours and they didn't test till I went on the air, but we'll let that go. I'm here. I'm working. I'm on it. Let's talk today about what is going on in the country. The fact is that, yes, the Jack Smith testimony is one thing, but affordability. All the way, I traveled from Washington, D.C. here this morning, and people are stopping me in the airports saying, Ramal, I can't afford the gas. I can't afford the petroleum. And I'm talking about white and black stopping me. People are not oblivious to the suffering that is going on in this country. And as I've said, it is not about Democrat or Republican. This is about what is good for you and your family and what is not good. I keep telling people, I'm not telling people to vote for the Democrats, to vote for democracy and vote for your interests as a way to protect it. And then you have all those cynics in our own community. Well, vote no matter. Well, if it doesn't matter, then why are tens of thousands of people being put off health care? It matters to them. And the way they got it is because we voted and put people in, like Obama and Biden, that gave it to us. If it doesn't matter, then why are you living in a house that's zoned residential area? So let's stop talking crazy and put on your big boy and big girl pants and skirts, and we must do what is in our interest. So I'm going to open up the phones, 1-877-532-5797, 1-877-532-5797, or you can go to the message board at nationalactionnetwork.net, and you hear the sirens. That's not the police coming to get me. That's the fire love in this hotel. But let's do what we got to do. Let me take a break. Maybe that'll quiet down, and I'm opening up the phone. Keeping it real. Keeping it real. Shopton. Tell it, tell it, tell it Tuesday. Be right back.

0: We all hear the radio ads about the IRS. They tell you to be afraid, to be scared, and they try to frighten you into calling. 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

0: Keeping it real, I'm your host, Reverend Al Sharpton, live from Cleveland, Ohio. It is Tell It All Tuesday, and we are taking your calls at 1-877-532-5797, 1-877-532-5797, or you can go to the message board at nationalactionnetwork.net. I see somebody in the message board saying my staff should be fired for not making sure there was no fire alarm at the hotel when I started the show. I will take that under consideration, even though I don't think my staff had any forewarning any more than I did that they would be doing such a test during my broadcast. But let me go to the phones and on Tell It All Tuesday. Let me start in Chicago with the activist extraordinaire, the one and only Sister Pam. Sister Pam, you're keeping it real with Al Sharpton.
1: Thank you, Reverend Sharpton. I always appreciate your kind words.
0: Thank you.
1: And you know that we love you and appreciate
0: Hello.
1: You. As well as the organization.
0: I know you're
1: I'm here, Reverend Sharpton. Can you hear me? Hello? I'm here.
0: Hello?
1: I'm here, Reverend Sharpton. I hear you. Hello, Reverend Sharpton?
0: Yes, I hear you now.
1: Okay, thank you. Yes, Reverend Sharpton, can you hear me?
0: Yeah, I hear you
1: I'm
0: now.
1: Here, Reverend.
0: You're going in and
1: okay.
0: out.
1: Okay, great. Thank you. I just said thank you for the kind words. I appreciate you, all that you do, and every civil rights organization here in Chicago, PUSH, under now the leadership of USEF, Rainbow PUSH, and just keeping up the fight. I must comment on this. Are we so mean-spirited that we want your staff fired for something that was probably beyond their control, Reverend Sharpton? I mean, I guess I don't understand what would fuel that kind of comment that your staff needs to be fired or someone on the staff. I guess I don't understand that. So I don't think they could control that. I don't know. But hopefully that wouldn't be worthy of them losing their job. So that I just wanted to get that out there. Reverend Sharpton, Tell It All Tuesday. So I'm going to tell this. Reverend Sharpton, this is crunch time, and you may have disagreements with the Democratic Party, but what you know is that they're not behaving in a fascist manner like the Republican Party, and they're protecting everything that the adjudicated sexual abuser is doing. So now he's grifting tax dollars and running ads, just blatant in your face, saying to taxpayers, I will do whatever, whenever I want with your tax dollars. Just breaking the law out flat. So there is a difference between the two political parties. Now let's get within the Democratic Party. And Reverend Sharpton.
0: Well, let me ask you this, Pam. Because the first part I had missed, I don't know what was wrong with our equipment. You said something about some of the organizations. Repeat that because I missed that.
1: Not a problem. I was just saying thank you to the organizations such as NAN, such as Rainbow PUSH here under the leadership of USEF now. Thankful to all the churches and the civil rights organizations and their legal teams, the NAACP, the Southern Poverty Law Center, all of them who are fighting, trying to get justice and hold this adjudicated sexual abuser in the White House accountable. And I said, Reverend Sharpton, that the Democratic Party is one thing, but the Republican Party is behaving in a fascist manner, wanting to support a dictator for power. And it is up to the people to stop that with our vote and with our action. So I wanted to talk about strategy. Reverend Shompton, I realize that Schumer and Hakeem Leader Jeffries

0: country just about, and Biden and everybody was there. And I said in my speech that, first of all, we need to come with the right information. Everybody's talking progressive against establishment. Well, we've been progressive for years. That didn't just start. Some of us, some of the Democrats haven't. But Shirley Chisholm was progressive. That didn't start with DSA. And socialists, Bayard Rustin, A. Philip Randolph were announced socialists. So rather than let the right wing write the narrative and we go for socialists against establishment, we've always had socialists. We've always had progressives. But we were smart enough to say we needed a big tent to win. Bayard Rustin, an avowed socialist, organized the 1963 March on Washington. So why do we get to now and act like we can't work with those that say they're socialists or they can't work with us? Unless there are some people that are involved now that are there to break the line of unity, of qualified unity. I'm not saying you got to agree with everything, but you certainly should be able to have a broad enough tent that you can have people that may disagree on some things, but agree on the whole, and that is protecting the rights and empowerment of our communities.
1: Thank you. Thank you for teaching us that. And so all I'm asking is, particularly Leader Jeffries and Schumer, President Schumer, because it was said that Angie Nixon, she said this. She said she asked, would she be receiving any help from the a Democrat Senate? And then she said that Schumer's response was, I think some, let's see, or we're looking into it. I think that's the wrong response. But let me, I would ask the Democratic leadership this. If you can put someone like a Fetterman in office, because he was supposedly to help the Democratic Party. If you can put a Sinema and a Joe Manchin, and you've asked for black people to support them, because we needed that, those kinds of Democrats coming from those states, then certainly there has to be some room for you to say, yes, we want to help support Angie Nixon, as well as others who are running to help flip the Senate. So I'm asking for consideration, and I'm asking for measured thought and words from the Democratic leadership as well as from the progressives, because we're going to need all hands on deck. And I'm clear about this, Reverend Sharpton, to win. And lastly, I'm going to make this statement, and I'll listen. I know you have a lot of other callers. Black women are not going to continue to be the workhorses for the Democratic Party and not be able to hold leadership positions. What is happening with Karen Bass? Are they supporting her?
0: All right. I think you raised that. Those are legitimate questions that need to be answered. I hear the music. I got to take my break. Let's take a break. Thank you for your call. 1-877-532-5797 Shopton. Keeping it real from Cleveland, Ohio. Be right back.
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0: keeping it real. I am your host, Reverend Al Sharpton, and we're back. I'm live from Cleveland, Ohio, 1-877-532-5797. And I am taking your calls at that number, 877-532-5797, or on the message board at www.nationalactionnetwork.net. And I see OG Kelly saying the Republican Party is and has always been the cooperation and billionaires, and now Trump has given them a permanent tax cut. But that's just a fact. OG is correct. As long as I know, you know, the history is that blacks, in large part, were members of the Republican Party because Lincoln was a Republican and signed the Emancipation Proclamation. And it then became the party of the wealthy and then became right-wing mid-20th century. Blacks started moving into the Democratic Party in the 1960s, right after the halfway point of the 20th century, largely because Kennedy, who ran in 60 and was killed in 63, and then Johnson, after Kennedy, did stand up for Voting Rights Act and the Civil Rights Act. So I raise that history to say that we do not give our people enough credit for being politically intelligent and literate. We go, sometimes it takes us a minute, but we go for what is in our interest. And the Republican Party has, for the last 60 years, been very much the party, as OG says, of the billionaires and the corporations, and has opposed all of the Voting Rights Act and Civil Rights Acts that has been raised in the national legislation. So you have a lot of people in our community misinformed. They say, oh, y'all are just Democrats. Y'all are just prisoners of the party. No, we went with the party that did the most for us. Now, has the Democrats done everything we need to do? And does some of these Democrats need to be clear and challenged like Pam did? Yes. But you, politics also is you protect your interests and take the best options. And just because I need to correct the Democrats do not mean I want to have somebody that is as anti my interests and bigoted as the Republican president is now. Now, do we need to get better Democrats? Yes, and we need to run them and vote for them. But if you don't vote for them, you can't complain if other people beat them. So we must have some responsibility in this in ourselves. And I think that we need to really, really be very, very cautious about that. We also need to be real clear that some people complaining are legitimate, and some people complaining are, in my opinion, being put out there to try and cause confusion that's working for the other party. You know, Byron Donalds ain't the only black trying to help Trump. And the reason why I say that is some people make reasonable critiques, and then some people just go off and don't want to hear no logic, which means I learned not to argue with them because they're on assignment. They didn't come to have a dialogue or debate their point. They come to be disruptive, and they got to fulfill their contract. And I just don't need to participate in that. Let's go to Brother Jacob in Philadelphia, Pennsylvania, on the word. Brother Jacob.
1: Peace be unto you, Reverend Sharpton, and I always say you're intelligent global listeners. I mean, we get to hear, I'll be listening to that call from Germany, and I hear people in Australia, the land down under, that listen to your program. So we all over this blue marble with this stuff, man. But, you know, Reverend, now, I think your program started out excellent with that alarm, right? But the difference between that alarm and the alarm that you putting out here, that your alarm ain't no test. This here the real deal, Holyfield, you know. And hey, look, from now on, we're going to call you the traveling man, because look, and may the Creator Almighty God be with you in all that travel, because that's, like you said, you hitting the road running. You ain't playing. This is the real deal. And thank God we got you as a good general, a five-star general on this battlefield, you know. But, you know, yesterday, the story about your mom, right? And I say again, a heavenly happy belated birthday to her, man. But, you know, it reminded me of a beautiful story in the Bible. It was Revelations 12:15, right? Where it says the dragon, which was a serpent in the garden, but by the end in Revelation, it had grew into a great dragon. And it said that this dragon spit out a flood of water to drown the mother and her baby. Now, whoo, that's an evil, wicked dragon now. And when you tell a story about what your mom went through, right, the devil, man, was spitting stuff on her that the average person, if they weren't strong and had the Creator with them, would have succumbed to it, right? But that, again, shows that intestinal fortitude that these mothers had. Your mommy was a strong black woman like mine, so we thank God. But, you know, the last caller just said we need all hands on deck. And I'm talking regardless of what label we wear in this country, you know, that we see and feel what we're going through here. And if I'm in line to get gas and I got on 2 mega hats, I'm going to have to pay the same price, right? So,
0: right.
1: And when we go to the market, when we come out with we done spent $100 and something and got a bag and a half of stuff. Ooh, I mean, you know, Ray Charles sang America the Beautiful, right? Now, even Ray Charles can see that ain't nothing beautiful about what we see in this American leadership today. And you sounding the alarm, Rev. We, the people of America, now is the time, right? You know, the Winans had that sound, had that song, It's Time, Time to Make a Change. And
0: right.
1: They said, we are the people, we can do it. I believe that, Rev. You keep on sounding that alarm. And when you come to Philly, man, we're going to roll out a red carpet. Like, if Trump can roll out the red carpet for some dictating evil people, well we're going to put out a purple rug or a red? Which one?
0: Whenever y'all roll out, I'll be glad to walk up, because I'm sure coming to Philly. Absolutely, absolutely.
1: Yes, sir.
0: And I'll be looking for you when I get there, brother.
1: Thank you, Rev. Peace be unto you.
0: All right. Peace be unto you. Let me be real clear that Jacob said it, Pam said it, we've got to hold people accountable. But the first accountability should be holding ourselves accountable. A lot of us want to have people accountable in power. And then we don't make sure the people in our house vote. We don't make sure the people on our block vote. That's why I'm traveling the country forming these brigades. First person you should hold accountable is you. Because the more you are involved, the more you can demand, because you can deliver voters. You can deliver something that they need. And I think that many of us don't understand that. And I think that it is important that you and I understand that and deal with that. 1-877-532-5797. I see Atlantis Coleman says, I've written over 100 pages to you, sent 20 or 30 videos in like a year time span, and I got no reaction from our Reverend Civil Rights Workers. Well, if you sent it to me, first of all, I've not read anybody's 100 pages. I read books. You need to resend it and mark it, that keeping it real listener, and then get it to me. You can imagine, without having 138 chapters, I get a lot of mail. And if I sat and read all the letters, I wouldn't have time to do nothing else. So don't take it personal, because I certainly am not personally ignoring you, but it did not, not in any way mean a slight to you, sir. The mayor of Queensbridge Houses in New York, Mayor Rodney Jones, is writing, "You on stage with Ari Melba, and at the end they played The Big Payback by Mr. J.B. What was the best advice Mr. J.B. gave you, my shepherd?" Well, he gave me, Mr. Mayor, the advice that, one, be proud and be yourself. You don't have to be an imitation of anybody else. Be the real you, because whatever gifts God gave you, he gave them for you, and be you, and let yourself always stand up and be dignified and self-aware and self-assured. A lot of my independence I learned from James Brown, to be what is real to me. All right, thank you for the question. Let's take a break. Be right back. Keeping it real. Shopton. Live from Cleveland today. Be right back.
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4: 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Senator Jerry Serino, financial chair for the state, hand-delivered a check to me and Council President Austin to fix up these bad streets on Euclid Avenue. 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
1: Sharpton.
4: I am here, Reverend Al, with Dr. Glenda Glover at Tennessee State University, and I have the Tennessee State University leaders who all want to thank you for being our civil rights leader.
2: The Attorney General of Black America, Ben Crump.
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4: And I'm probably going to need your help on this legal fight. You know, they shorted the historically black colleges and universities to the tune of about $13 billion, and Tennessee State was the one they shorted the most.
2: Absolutely. Well, let me know. I'm on the next plane as soon as you holler. You know, when Ben Crump called, I don't even question it. I just head to the airport and get the details on the way.
1: Live from the National Action Network corporate headquarters in New York. Keeping it real. And now, America's number one civil rights leader, the Reverend Al Sharpton.
5: Keeping it real. I'm your host, Reverend Al Sharpton, and we're back. I'm live from Cleveland, Ohio. And again tonight, really this afternoon, they're doing the AI fluency class. And you that really need to learn the basics of AI as we debate the policy, because certainly these policies and these power stations we need to deal with. But we need to know what AI is in our children's homes, in our homes with our children. They're everywhere. So I challenge, when the teachers union got them to underwrite training teachers, I say, y'all got to do that with us. So we're starting that tonight. We've done some in a couple other cities. And then we're going to have the voting brigade rally. I'll be there for the AI kickoff, and I think they're doing some brunch there. Marcia McCoy, our Cleveland, Greater Cleveland chapter leader. And then at 6 o'clock, we will transition into our voter brigade rally, and particularly those that rode to Washington, didn't get to ride to Washington. Some came, but others didn't. I'm coming to you, so beat me forearm at the Greater Abyssinian Baptist Church, where we will be. Reverend Bishop E.T. Cavanaugh is the pastor this evening. I'm here making my Cleveland stop. All right, let's go back to the phones. 1-877-532-5797. 1-877-532-5797. Let's go to Rick in Germany. Rick, you're keeping it real with Al Sharpton. I don't hear Rick.
6: Hello.
5: I hear you now. Yes, hello there.
6: Okay, this is Rick calling from Germany. And I know many in your audience think me to be a fool, but I'm going to overcome that fear of popularity and ask, if we vote in the midterms, who are we voting for? Are we voting for governors? Are we voting for the Federal House of Representatives? Are we voting for the Federal Senate? Who are we voting for in the midterms?
5: In the midterms, you have different states have different offices up. In some states, like Florida, like Mississippi, like North Carolina, like Ohio, you're voting for both the governor and the senator. And in some states, it's just the senator. In all of the states, you're voting for the House of Representatives. Hello? I don't hear. He faded on me. I think that one of the reasons why I want this brigade all over this country, and we're doing the Ohio ones today, is that people have those questions. They just don't know. And they need to know in this state that the officers are up. In other states, it's only the House of Representatives up. If a senator is elected, they're elected for a 6-year term, which means that the term doesn't run on the same cycle that the senator, that the Congress does. They run on a 2-year term, and the governor's on a 4-year term. So that's why you need to just know what's going on in your state. It's a very good question. I'm glad he had me answer. Let's go to Spencer in Little Mountain, South Carolina. Spencer, you're keeping it real with Al Sharpton.
7: Hello?
5: Yes, I hear you now.
7: Yeah. Okay, Reverend Al, I could want to bring up a couple of things really quick. My thing about the Clancy case, when I thought back about how children have to be a certain age to be charged with something they do, that means, of course, that under that age, the parent is charged. Then I start looking at the fact where the ages of these children that got killed by this mother that's supposed to be, you know, mentally deranged. Now, in this society, I'm looking at the copycat people later on. What's happening now, we have a ill figure president. All amateurish crooks now wants to do big things. People that steal bikes now are stealing cars because your mental controlment has a way of not controlling you. Now, but what I'm getting back to is one thing. This woman should be killed. Mainly because she took three lives that could not protect themselves. And guess what it'll do? It'll send a message that nobody else should attempt this. See, already we got one young lady said that she was looking at the case, and 2 weeks later she killed her child. See,
5: wow.
7: That's what's happening. Oh, go ahead. I'm sorry.
5: No, I said, go ahead. Wow. I said, wow.
7: Yeah. So that's what's going on now. Now, put that aside for a moment. There's one thing else I want to quickly bring up for the listeners to think about. Is the fact of AI. AI has been invented, nurtured by the people in power, which was the mostly white people. Most of the heavy inventors that's got money, they are white. Okay. But here's the hidden factor, the reason why they don't want to come up with a kill switch. See, because right now they really don't know how to talk and respect each other. But the real reason why they are confused is because it's slavery in modern times. See, because once you come up with that kill switch, then you are now in control, and you can determine what race of people don't need to be around. But now they trying to get to discuss this thing to where each of the millionaire inventors of the kill of the of AI, they don't want to talk, but it's really nothing but a form of modern slavery. They trying to overcome who would be in control, because
5: and that is why I thank you for your call. You are correct.
7: Okay.
5: That is why we need to be first in it. We don't even know the elementary uses of it. And I want to know what's going on. I've got young people in elementary school that know how to go on AI and adults don't. So as we deal with the fundamentals of it, that's why I wanted to do this. That's why I'm on these companies that they got to finance this like they're doing for teachers. Because whatever they do, Spencer, whether they get the kill switch or not, AI is not going anywhere. I remember when they started the internet, people said, that ain't going nowhere. That ain't going to last. And everybody's on the internet now. People watch the internet and stream their shows they watch, the programs they watch, the news they watch, more than they do television. So we've got to learn how to master some of that. And then the next move is, why aren't we in ownership positions? But we first got to be literate. There must be a longer process as they deal with it. Now, the regulations they're dealing with Trump is another reason why we need to vote and make sure that we can counterbalance wherever it goes. We don't know where it's going, but we need to be in a position of power to be able to say that and where it should go. SunCam is saying on our message board, several states from key races have voter registration deadlines. On Monday, October the 5th, which is coming up, Arizona is the deadline to register. It's all to register to vote. Arkansas, Florida, Georgia, Indiana, Kentucky, Louisiana, Mississippi, Ohio, Tennessee, and Texas, and South Carolina. So all of these states need, if you're not registered, you have the next Monday to register to vote. Very significant and very important. I'm going to deal with that at the brigade because it gives people in Ohio, where I am today, until next Monday to register. So if you get people and you say, I want your number so I can call you to vote, I'm a part of the brigade, and they say, well, I'm not registered. Well, you got the money to register and find and arrange to register them. This is about real battle, war, if you please, because our very existence hangs in the balance. Whoever wins is going to be in charge, whether you like it or not. You get mad all you want. If you didn't vote to make sure that the worst gets in, does not get in, you can't blame nobody but yourself. I am of the opinion that those that don't participate shouldn't be running around complaining because they helped create the problem. Even when you deal with, you know, last week I was dealing with the UN and I spoke at a couple of the sessions. When you deal with people from overseas, they want us, if we have leverage, to make sure that whatever they're trying to do or not do with Washington is heard. But if they feel you have no leverage, y'all ain't voting, there's no reason even for nations in the Middle East or in Africa or in the Caribbean to listen to us because you have no leverage at the table. Let's take a break. Coming right back to the phones. 1-877-532-5797. Shopton. Keeping it real. Be right back.
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1: Teddy Riley, T.I., Keith Sweat, Eric Benet, the Brat, King George, Yale Hughley, and more. 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
1: Keeping it real. Keeping it real. I'm your host, Reverend Al Sharpton. Just tell it all Tuesday. 1-877-532-5797. 1-877-532-5797. 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See Evangelist Ramsey's on the message board, one of our great activists, saying Rodney Rev calls Mayor. Oh, Rodney Rev calls the mayor of Queensboro. I believe you are on the radio every day. I only have a window to jump in the last hour and a half a day. Not sure if you receive WhatsApp or text sent, but missing you and praying for your total recovery. We all praying for the mayor. Mayor had a little procedure he had to deal with. We miss him greatly. I don't know if he's going to be well enough for Saturday, my birthday rally, but I'll be there at the House of Justice. Let me say, by way of announcements, don't forget to watch Politics Nation live at 5 every Saturday and Sunday. And we certainly had two great shows last weekend and all the way into the midterms. I'm having different candidates on and different people in power. You do not want to miss the Saturday Action Rally. If you're in the tri-state area, 9 a.m. to 11, you better get there early this Saturday because it's my birthday, and we're going to be doing the rally and my message, and several of the electeds are coming for the birthday, but they're going to get also a birthday message from me. And you that are not in the New York area, you can watch it live on Impact Television or at nationalactionnetwork.net live stream, or at YouTube/NAN, or on the AME Zion Network, and that's, of course, 9 a.m. to 11 a.m. Eastern Time. And, of course, the Politics Nation, as I said, 5 p.m. Eastern Time on MS Now. Got two dynamite shows I'm already working on. And as I said, you that are in the Cleveland area, I'm already here, not coming. I have arrived. You that follow me on social media, I think they posted when I landed at the airport. So I'll be there at 4 o'clock. They're giving the fluency lesson on AI. I'm going to come in for part of that. And then at 6 p.m. sharp, I'm going to join Bishop Cavanaugh and Marcia McCoy as we do the National Action Network Ohio Voter Brigade and what it means, what I want you to do, and to really get down on what has to happen. Ohio is a critical state this year, and some people couldn't get the buses straight. Some of it was the bus companies, but I'm here, and I intend to see you 6 o'clock. But as many of you that don't know what's going on with AI and how to use it should be there 4 o'clock. All of this at the Greater Abyssinian Baptist Church here in Cleveland, Ohio. All right, let me go back to the phone. Let me go to Cliff in Connecticut. Cliff, you're keeping it real with Al Sharpton. Is Cliff there?
2: Thank you so much, man. Thanks for taking my call.
1: Okay.
2: I appreciate it. Hey, listen, right? I want to personally thank you, man, for seriously, and it's been an issue that I've been trying to deal with in terms of the black leadership. Last week you had a program, and you specifically designated to reparations, and also who does the black community want to see as the presidential nominee in 2028. So I really appreciate that, you know, because you've been, and I've been patient. I've been listening to you. You said wait to the midterms, and then after the midterms, then we need to concentrate or who's going to be the candidate that the black community should support. I myself would love to see Sister Kamala Harris. I don't know yet if she's going to run, but let me say this in closing. As soon as Trump lost, there's no question he put it out there that he's running again. So it was no question. Even when they had a debate, he didn't even have to show up. and he kept putting it out there that he was running a second time. So I hope to hear from Sister Kamala Harris. She won the last time, in my opinion, but I hope she runs again. That's my just my feelings.
1: But all right, well, thank you for your call. I know last night, as I said, I was in Washington.

0: Let me go back to the phones. Let's go to Trish. I want to say on our message board said we will be praying for your surgery and speedy recovery, Mayor Rodney Jones. You got a lot of prayers around the country, Mayor, Mr. Mayor, and we know God will make a way. You're a good man. And I see Stephanie Humphrey channel saying, Kamala, brother Cliff. All right. I think she's agreeing with you about Kamala. Oh, she's saying Kamala, how to say the name. Okay. Let me read it right. All right. Thank you for that, Stephanie. All right, let me go back to the phone. Let me go to Philadelphia, WURD, WURD to Disco Brian. Disco Brian, you're keeping it real with Al Sharpton.
1: Hey, Rev, can you hear me all right?
0: I do hear you, yes.
1: Thank you, sir. I just wanted to first ask your audience to say an extra prayer in addition to Mayor Rodney Jones for Megan Buckley, the blonde gospel queen of the NAN Change Choir, who I recently learned has been diagnosed with breast cancer. So I just wanted to put that into your prayer list.
0: Yeah, she's Sister Buckley is one of our choir members and singers, artists, and loyal members. And I understand while I've been on the road that she has been diagnosed, and we certainly want to keep her in our prayers. She's a very faithful, loyal worker, and a gifted artist. But I believe
1: absolutely
0: she'll be fine.
1: Amen. Same here. She is. I was so delighted to meet her. I was very starstruck when I met her at the NAN convention. But Rev, I've been reading about Iran in 1979, and I wanted to share what I think is a warning from that history. The movement against the Shah brought together very different forces: Islamists, secular nationalists, Marxists, liberals, students, and others. One of my mom's best friends is one of those people who had to flee the country for her life. She's an Armenian Christian woman. And she was one of those people who opposed the Shah. And she was in a leftist group that, aligned with those who supported Khomeini or treated the revolutionaries who were of the religious Islamist faction as useful allies against the Shah. But after the Shah fell, you know, my mom's friend had to leave for her life with her life. Khomeini's movement rapidly consolidated power, and liberal and secular.
0: Wait, hold 1 minute. I'll let you finish giving us this history, Ron. Let me take the break. We'll be right back. Keeping it real. Sharpton. Be right back.
2: Keeping it real.
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8: Is John, you said, serious?
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0: It's Tell It All Tuesday, 1-877-532-5797, 1-877-532-5797. And we are also taking your messages on the message board at www.nationalactionnetwork.net. Let's go back to Disco Brian in Philadelphia. You were giving us some of the history of Iran and your family involvement. I find that interesting. I didn't know this. Go ahead, Brian.
2: Yeah, Rev, it was my mom's, one of her best friends who fled Iran. She was an Armenian Christian. And I was just saying before the break how she and many leftist groups who opposed the Shah, supported Khomeini, the Ayatollah. But the lesson is this, after the Shah fell.
0: Before you give us the lesson,
2: yeah,
0: for our listeners, since you are giving the history there, explain what the difference was between the Shah and Khomeini.
2: Sure. I mean, the Shah was, Muslim, but was kind of he was an autocrat, right? He ruled with an iron fist to a degree, but he was also supported by the West. So he was supported by the U.S., by Europe, by Israel. And they had, a decent relationship, and he put down
0: and they backed him up. They not only had a decent relationship, they backed him up, including militarily if they needed to.
2: That's right. And a lot of these people thought, okay, we can put aside our differences, leftists and liberals decided we don't want this strong man in charge anymore. So what we're going to do is align with the people, the revolutionaries who were opposing him. But they didn't know that after he fell and the Ayatollah Khomeini's movement consolidated power, liberal and secular newspapers were banned. Christians, secular nationalists and leftists were pushed out. And by the early 80s, all the anti-Shah organizations, which were not of the Ayatollah's Shia Muslim sect, who had supported the revolution, were themselves being suppressed, outlawed, murdered, or driven into exile. And Iran shows us what can happen, Rev, when factions that agree about what they want to destroy, and I think this speaks to our moment and all of your conversations about certain factions within our movement who oppose MAGA. But what happens when factions who agree about what they want to destroy never establish a shared commitment to what comes afterward? The secular left help oppose the Shah. Those same people later found themselves, imprisoned, politically eliminated, or executed by the new system they had helped bring about. So when people, my question, Rev, is when people with fundamentally different ideologies form coalitions around a common enemy, how do we make sure that some participants aren't ultimately hostile to pluralism itself? And how do we preserve the right to ask hard questions about any movement's leaders, alliances, or stated goals, whether that movement comes from the religious right, the revolutionary left, Islamist politics, or billionaire-driven anti-democratic politics, or anywhere else, Rev?
0: Well, I think that if one is going to engage in sincere information-seeking questions, that they ought to set that tone. I think some people engage in accusatory questioning, where they are asking the question, but their tone, their inference, their phrasing even is like, I'm not going to believe whatever you're going to tell me, and I'm opposed to you anyway. That sets a different environment for the dialogue. We ought to be open enough to raise questions out of curiosity, out of not knowing what others believe and why, and open to the answer. Doesn't mean you're converted. Doesn't even mean you're weak. It means you're strong enough to absorb what other people think and other people practice without worrying about it weakening you. I've dealt with people in civil rights. I remember when Newt Gingrich, President Barack Obama asked Newt Gingrich, the former Speaker of the House, right-winger extraordinaire, to tour five states on education reform with me. And Newt Gingrich and I didn't agree on anything. But the fact that I was secure enough in what I believed, I did the five cities. And we talked every one of the cities about where we disagreed on education reform. I don't believe in privatization. He did. And we ended it doing Meet the Press with Tim Russert, obviously before Tim died. So it only strengthens me to talk to people different than me, to see things different than me. Usually when someone is so obstinate and adamant and their way or the highway, to me it's a sign of insecurity, that they really don't really have a firm grounding in their belief. Otherwise, they wouldn't be that insecure. You know, I tell that to young couples in marriage life or in going together. If you are so insecure that every time your husband or wife go out the door, you think they are messing around or cheating on you, you're insecure. Now, I'm not saying some don't cheat, but I'm also saying there's something in you that is lacking that makes you feel everything is against you. If you're firm in who you are, you don't care whatever anybody else's views, let them express it, hear it out, and then reason with them on what you believe. That's how mature grown folks act.
2: I mean, that's how democracy works, Rev. You know,
0: that's how democracy is supposed to work. But we haven't seen democracy so long, maybe people don't understand that. But that's how it's supposed to work. So, for example, I know some leaders of major national Jewish organizations, and I tell them I believe in a two-state solution to the Middle East. But two-state means that Palestine must be governed themselves, and Gaza must not be compromised. I believe in that Israel should not face what they did on October 7th. But I believe Netanyahu is an absolute Trump of the Middle East. And I can be anti-Netanyahu without being anti-Israel, and I can be pro Gaza having its independent state and democracy without being pro-Hamas. And they will argue with me, and I'll say, you can argue all you want. That's how I feel. Defend your position, I'll defend mine. And I think the problem is when people come up, you know, start yelling and screaming and getting all out of whack, I say, oh, this person doesn't really believe what they're saying. Because why are you getting all emotional about it? I don't have to scream and holler at nobody. I know where I stand. Now, I'm also open to you convincing me differently. But you're going to have to convince me. You're not going to be able to intimidate me.
2: And, you know, Rev, in conclusion, I want to say I recently watched your debate. I didn't even know this happened, but I watched your debate with the departed Christopher Hitchens. And I want to say, just in addition to that, Rev, he wasn't screaming and hollering, but he had this extreme confidence that comes with a lot of extremely educated people, that it's kind of like a pompousness that he knows everything. And you were coming at that debate with a moral conscience that I, in my view, that he lacked. And I think sometimes people, you know, with really enviable degrees and accredited academics can also do something else. In addition to screaming and hollering, they can undermine morality. And I wonder how you feel about that.
0: It's interesting because the New York Public Library has these forums, and they had me debate Hitchens, and it received such widespread attention that Chris Matthews, who was on Hardball at the time, had me and him do a whole hour special. And you're right, he had this condescending kind of I know it all attitude. And I would not play into it. I was firm in why I believe in God. He was an avowed atheist. And I think at the end of the debates, or both, he had to leave feeling that he had not succeeded in his condescending way. I'm not saying he started to have faith, but I think he felt that he did not overpower my position with all of his so-called intellectual defenses. He couldn't explain things. I said that I believe that the order of the universe didn't just happen. He says,
2: right.
0: And I think he wanted to believe in evolution. I said, but where did evolution start? Even if we believe in evolving, everything that's happened evolved. Well, who set the evolution process? There's still a process. It didn't invent itself. Amen. Where did the evolution come from? What made a seed of an apple become an apple?
2: You made me a believer, Rev, over and over again.
0: Right.
2: Thank you.
0: Thank you for your call, Brian. Let's take our break. I hear the music. 1-877-532-5797 Shopton. Keeping it real. Be right back.
1: Keeping it real.
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1: our past. And I have tears in my eyes, Rev, because this is a narrative that this generation, they need to know. And they need to hear that a black man who's lived the history of the entire civil rights movement, to everyone who was assassinated, to everyone who joined in March, to every individual who never seen the fact that we got the right to vote because they became strange fruit. I have these tears in my eyes today, Reverend.
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4: 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I got stabbed leading one of those marches.
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5: 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I'm your host, Reverend Al Sharpton, and we're back. 1-877-532-5797. 1-877-532-5797. 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We're joined as we are every Tuesday on Tell It All Tuesday for the last hour of the show by the senior pastor of the First Corinthian Baptist Church of Dr. Michael A. Walron. How you doing?
6: Pretty good, Rev. How you doing today?
5: Doing very well. Give me your reading on what you're hearing and feeling and thinking about the midterms in terms of are people, and you travel a lot and you pastor one of the major churches, are people seeming like they are enthused, paying attention, or are we still in at a level where we're going to have to get people excited for whatever reasons to vote?
6: I think, Rev, what I've been experiencing and hearing, I'm outside of the context of the church I serve in our community, because I talk about it often. I think people are genuinely aware of this kind of political crisis we're in. I think people are clear about not only the political crisis, but I think the financial crisis that many people are feeling in their purses and their wallets. What I haven't heard as much, Rev, as of late, is that kind of frustration and even complaining being translated into making sure that there are some strong efforts to get people out to vote. I still think there's a gap there. I'm not saying that it won't be bridged, but we don't have much time. So what I would want to see more of, and I haven't seen as much outside the context of, you know, what I do, what you do, is conversations around, hey, I want to make sure my family's out to vote. I want to make sure people in other states who I know are out to vote. I think that's the space we're at right now, where it has to move from frustration, aggravation, politically, socially, financially, to activation, right? Where we are now telling people, hey, we make sure we get out and vote. And I think that's where we are right now, is beyond the obvious issues and concerns, to now, how do we activate and galvanize people to make sure that the GOTV efforts are par none, second to none?
5: I think that it would be my assessment. As I'm on the tour, I'm already on the third city. I'm in Cleveland today, and I think people need a nudge and a rationale. I don't hear a lot of the pessimism, but I don't hear the enthusiasm at the level I'd like to hear it.
6: Right, right. I would agree. I don't think the enthusiasm is there, which, you know, we could always sit back and say, hey, that's kind of mind-boggling. But, you know, you've been doing this for a long time, Rev, and you know that people's complaints don't always turn into action. But I would think, given the kind of national crisis we're looking at politically, that that would happen. Now, we're about to move into the 1st of October. We know early voting starts in many places in October, and I would like to just see more chatter about voting, not just chatter about the crisis, but more chatter about voting, and I'm not hearing as much.
5: Now, you pastor, as I say, one of the major churches in the country, and certainly in Harlem. This whole debate nationwide, and I heard it last night in Washington, D.C. at the big dinner that they had for Lee Saunders, who you serve on the board of NAND with, who retired mm-hmm. from the union last night. Biden, everyone was there. And there's a lot of debate going on about the Democratic establishment versus DSA. And my speech was, you know, saying that we've heard of socialist all our lives. I don't know why y'all letting the right wing make that an issue. Dr. King dealt with the issue of affordability. His last work was toward a poor people's campaign. But are you hearing a lot of that in Harlem? I know that a DSA member won the congressional seat. Are you hearing that in your home base of Harlem, or is this mostly people on the inside political circles that seem strung out by this?
6: I think it's two things. One, that you rightly noted, I think a lot of the conversation, I've even seen some Republican ads against the Democratic challenges saying, basically attacking socialists, saying that Democrats have gone the way of the socialists as problematic, and that's not what you want. So I think on the inside ball, I think the DSA conversation versus the Democratic establishment is not a conversation that has reached the ground per se, not on a debate level, no. Is it an issue? I think politically, yeah, it is to a degree. I think, and we're due for it. You know, Republicans have had their Tea Party, they've had MAGA. We really haven't had this kind of strife within the party per se. But I think on our end, although there are DSA candidates who have won, if you look at the game of it, the numbers don't say that there's a panic button the Democratic establishment needs to hit. Now, not that I'm not for disrupting some things within the Democratic Party, because I think some things need to be disrupted. Right. I don't know if the DSA is that panic button across the board. I think in certain Democratic enclaves is an issue, like New York and some other places, but I don't think that has picked up traction across the Democratic Party the way the Tea Party and MAGA did. So I don't see that. I would say locally, it is a frustration in Harlem, in our congressional district. It is a frustration by many, but it wasn't a fear enough to cause people to come out. You and I know it's kind of low turnout, down, non-presidential year election. If it was a presidential year election with the person who won, who's a DSA candidate, would they have won? Probably not. So I think now what you're getting in our district is more of a frustration that there's someone who is more than likely going to be the congressional representative who nobody really knows in the district and doesn't have a strong track record in the district. And there's a certain part of the district that is high on this person. And I think that's across the board. The shifting demographics of a Harlem, as in many other historic urban enclaves, is changing because of gentrification and other things. And I think you'll have a lot of this, but I think the frustration I'm hearing is the frustration that there's someone potentially who could represent that district who doesn't have a track record. Many people don't know, and they don't feel she can fully represent the district. So that's on a local level.
5: And I've seen that pattern around the country with some.
6: Yep.
5: Not all, because we had a similar councilwoman in Harlem that mm-hmm. won DSA, no one knew at all, and she ended up not being able to run for re-election. So I think it's a mistake not to have people connected to the community because they don't last. They benefit from an anti-vote of whoever was in rather than a pro-vote for them, from what I've observed. But I totally agree with you that it's not a total thing. Let me ask you this. I preached Sunday at a church in Brownsville, where I come from, a pillar in the community church. And we talked about, and I brought up in my sermon, how a lot of our black churches have gone down in attendance because because of gentrification. Mm-hmm. Not that the churches were not stable, but the members no longer live where they walk to church. When I was growing up in Brooklyn, when you was growing up, you could walk and you had major churches within a mile of each other. I mean, you had Concord Baptist Field, Cornerstone Baptist Field, Bethany Baptist Field, Mount Lebanon, seeing thousands of people all at the same time. But the brownstones and the apartment buildings in the area were all black. Now with gentrification, they're not drawing from the immediate neighborhood because it's gentrified. And many of their members have moved out to the island, out to New Jersey. And I think the geopolitics of it, I can say this without fear of contradiction, you're one of the few pastors I know that keeps a solid, packed house. But everybody can't preach like Mike Walron, so everybody can't make people get on the highway or get on the train and come, even though they've moved. And I think that, you know, people talk about the weakening of the church. A lot of that is the geopolitics of gentrification.
6: I would agree 100%. I think what I will add to that, Rev, is that, you know, some years ago I was talking to colleagues in the area and was telling them about what was ahead, what was coming. I mean, for me, I've always tried to think future. I want to make sure that we're future-proof as a congregation. And some people weren't. I was looking at the data. The data was telling me that the numbers are down with millennials and then Gen Z, which means that if you don't have millennials and Gen Z in your church, the church will have an expiration date. If you're depending on people who are over 55 or 60, that church, if that's your main denomination maker, it's not that we're supporting ageism. It's just the bottom line numbers. If that's the majority of your congregation, no matter how small or large it is, and there are no young people, that congregation is not going to survive for so long. And then the flip side is congregations have to be intentional about creating space for young people and sense of community so they feel like they are a part. My ego would love to believe, oh, it's my preaching. They all come to hear me preach. Well, that's ego. But the issue becomes what spaces have been created to help people of all ages build community, from seniors to young people. We've been intentional about that, and many congregations are not always as intentional about creating spaces around creating community for all age demographics. That then becomes a way to beat back the idea of people not being in the church or the church dying. And tragically, and you know this, many of our churches are not always thinking ahead. And I think what jump-started everything, Rev, for many churches, with the pandemic for sure, because they were faced with some realities that many were not prepared to face with, and we've seen the closures that have taken place since the pandemic.
5: Let's take a break, and I'll open up the phones, 1-877-532-5797, 1-877-532-5797, or you can go to the message board. Like Lori Fox is on the message board saying, early voting starts in the state of Indiana October 6th through November 2nd. Take advantage of early voting. It will be very effective in this upcoming election in November. All right. Thank you, Lori. As always, you on point. We'll be right back. Keeping it real. Shop. Be right back.
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14: It's Sybil Wilkes with what we need to know. The U.S. Army has identified Captain Bianca C. Wilkerson as the 19th military service member to die in connection with Middle East operations. Officials confirm this 37-year-old African-American soldier passed away following a non-combat medical emergency during an overseas deployment flight. Wilkerson was posthumously promoted to major as military authorities continue investigating the event. Senate Democrats accused the Department of Homeland Security of illegally spending $20 million in taxpayer funds on pro-Trump promotional ads. Lawmakers stated the redirected money was originally allocated for Customs and Border Protection under recent federal budget legislation. Committee leaders submitted a formal demand for answers from agency leadership regarding the ad purchases, and it was stated that this was paid for by the U.S. government. I'm Sybil Wilkes. Be informed, be empowered.
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14: It's Sybil Wilkes with what we need to know. The U.S. Army has identified Captain Bianca C. Wilkerson as the 19th military service member to die in connection with Middle East operations. Officials confirm this 37-year-old African-American soldier passed away following a non-combat medical emergency during an overseas deployment flight. Wilkerson was posthumously promoted to major as military authorities continue investigating the event. Senate Democrats accused the Department of Homeland Security of illegally spending $20 million in taxpayer funds on pro-Trump promotional ads. Lawmakers stated the redirected money was originally allocated for customs and border protection under recent federal budget legislation. Committee leaders submitted a formal demand for answers from agency leadership regarding the ad purchases, and it was stated that this was paid for by the U.S. government. I'm Sybil Wilkes. 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
1: I'm your host, Reverend Al Sharpton, and we're back. Reverend Dr. Michael A. Walron is our co-host, as he is every Tuesday, tell it all Tuesday. Let's go to RT in St. Louis, Missouri. RT, you're keeping it real with Sharpton,
2: yes, sir. Thanks.
1: And Walron.
2: Thanks for taking. Yeah, thanks for the both of you. Just to piggyback off of Disco Brian when he was talking about Iran, Reverend Sharpton, this woman who is, she was born in Lebanon and raised in the U.S., she has a podcast. And on this podcast, she played a video of Netanyahu. This podcast is over 20 years old. So over 20 years old, Netanyahu in this video, he was saying that Iran is months away from having a nuclear weapon. Then the video's over 20 years old, you know.
1: Wow.
2: And I just thought, you know, he was accusing them of having a nuclear weapon 20 years ago. And she also pointed out that Iran has never attacked anybody, but they're always being attacked. So here's the in closing, because I know you got other callers. This information that is all just based off of what I pulled up off the internet, Reverend Sharpton. So far, the U.S. has spent $43 billion fighting a country that's over 7,000 miles away from this from the U.S., you know. And we already know that the price of diesel is well over $6, which is going to do nothing but cause the price of food and everything else to go up. But just so when you just consume all that about, you know, they've never, you know, he made that video 20 years ago, you know, and here we are fighting them, spending $43 billion so far, fighting a country that's 7,000 miles away. It makes no sense. So, but you said multiple times that they still haven't given us a reason why they, because think about it, Reverend Sharpton, Trump was supposed to have destroyed by their nuclear capability a year ago or a couple of months ago when he dropped those bombs on that nuclear plant. So, you see what I'm saying, right?
1: Yeah, I exactly see what you're saying. And I appreciate the facts. You're right. Thank you for your call. Let me go to the Sage of the South, to Atlanta, Georgia, to Brother Jihad. Brother Jihad, hello? I don't hear Jihad. All right, while they're getting that fixed, Reverend Walron, Dr. Walron, I think that is part of the inconsistency of the argument that they're making about Iran, is that they said they had neutralized the nuclear weapons before. And what happened was when there was this uprising, people marching against the Iran supreme leader, Trump then jumped in and said, I'm going to support y'all and we'll take them out in a week. And it ended up, they did not only take them out in a week, the people stopped marching in Iran because they were inadvertently killing those that was with the Iran leadership, supreme leadership, and those that were the victims.
3: Absolutely. Here's what I realized the other day. It's not a revelation, Rev, but this is what I realized the other day. And that is that this administration is functioning with regard to information as though it was 40 years ago. Let me tell you what I mean. They are operating as though things can no longer be verified by the average American. They operate as though there's no Google, there's no YouTube, there's no Instagram. There's no Facebook. They behave as though they are in an information vacuum and that people cannot themselves search this history, search this information, much like the previous caller did, sharing about the video they saw from 20 years ago. And so what is happening in this administration is that their lies or false narratives or false facts are being exposed at a rate that I don't think they realize it, which is causing people to doubt everything that comes out of all the information that comes from this administration, especially with regard to rationale behind war. I think we all know that what they're saying was the truth in the moment, because if that's the case, why are we in Iran, like the caller said? If we had halted their capacity to produce nuclear weapons, if we had completely annihilated, as we said, their capacity to do so, why are we still fighting? What is the issue? Why are we still using nuclear weapons as the rationale? So again, this administration, Rev, is behaving as though we're in an age where there is no information accessed by people. But unfortunately, we're in the age of hyper information, which means people can find out what the real truth is going on. But they apparently are not realizing that.
1: And you're right. Given the technology, you can't just make a statement and think that the whole world won't be able to find out whether

All right, River Walker, I don't know if it's the caller's side or outside. But let me say this while we're working on whatever's going on with the phone line. I think that it is clear the misinformation game is rampant. Let's take a break. We'll come back and get these phone lines straight. 1-877-532-5797. Shopton, Walron, keeping it real. Be right back.

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0: Reverend Al Sharpton, Reverend Dr. Michael A. Walron is our guest, as he is our co-host every Tuesday at this hour. Don't forget, watch Politics Nation with Al Sharpton live this weekend, Saturday and Sunday, 5 p.m. Eastern Time on MS Now. And as we are getting closer and closer to midterms, you know, as I did last weekend, we're going to have those in the middle of the fight. Last weekend, I had Senator Cory Booker was on. I was in Houston, did the show from, I was in Texas, in outside of Dallas, Texas. Had on Cory Booker, had on Congressman Horsford from Vegas, had on Keisha Lance Bottoms, candidate from Georgia. This weekend, we're going to have people of that caliber the same. I'm starting to work on it now. I'm in Cleveland on my way to the AI lesson and then the rally, but I'm working the phones already for this weekend, so don't miss it. Saturday is my birthday. I'm even going to work on my birthday live. Talking about Saturday, be at the Saturday Action Rally. I will have a birthday message. Some of our, I believe, elected officials that all be there to wish me happy birthday, but they're going to get also a birthday message from me. And you that are in the area should come and be a part of it. Obviously, you should come early to make sure you get a seat. A lot of people come out on our birthday, and my actual birthday is Saturday. And you that are not in the New York and vicinity, you can watch it live on Impact Television or NationalActionNetwork.net or YouTube/NAN or the AME Zion Network. Dr. Walron, what's going on at First Corinthian Baptist Church, FCBC?
1: Well, Rev, we just celebrated on Sunday. 22 years I've been the pastor, which is amazing. I've been here this long.
0: Yeah, that is amazing.
1: 22 years as an FCBC and also 30 years as a pastor total. So I'm wow. Just grateful for that. And this month coming, you know, there's always something going on every month. This month, we just had Blue Sunday a couple of weeks ago. Coming up this month, we have Pink Sunday, which is bringing awareness to breast cancer and also having things. So we do Blue Sunday September, Pink Sunday in October, to bring awareness and testing and stories about not only breast cancer, but breast cancer survivors and thrivers. And so that's important. And, Red, let me just say now in advance, happy birthday, because I'll be in L.A. this weekend. But I'm grateful for you, thankful for you, and we'll be celebrating with you from L.A.
0: All right. I appreciate that. Thank you so much, a dear younger brother, more than a friend, younger brother, right. Reverend Dr. Walron. Let's go back to the phone. Let me see if we got Jihad in Atlanta.
2: Yes, sir. Good afternoon to both of you.
0: Good afternoon. Sage of the South. How you doing?
2: And also, congratulations on the birthday, and Reverend Walron, congratulations on the ministry. You know,
0: Thank you,
2: Rev asked you earlier about the decline in the church, churches and religious institutions. And I just want to say I don't know you personally, but just from hearing you and talk and hearing you talk about the things that you do in your church and the different things and how the church, from what I understand, definitely shows a purpose. And I think that the people, your attendance increased because of the purpose, because of the activity, because of the involvement. I think I think the other preachers and other people can learn a lesson from that. I think it's more than just, I think it's in addition to what you and Rev said, I think the purpose that your church offers also attributes to you keeping your congregation strong and alive. You know what I mean? And I just wanted to say that in reference to
1: I appreciate that, my brother.
2: Yeah, because I hear
1: appreciate that.
2: Everything. Also, I like to say also that there's something going around called spiritualism on the internet among young people and some older people too. And I think that has also affected the church population, because one of the bases of spiritualism is that you don't need a church, or you don't need guidance, or you don't need a preacher. And I think that you know, we need to pay more attention to that and address that. And Reverend, I'll say this last thing, I'll go because I know you got another caller, other callers. Reverend, what's the brother's name? Brian asked you earlier, how do you guarantee that after the two groups who fought to, was in opposition to each other, but they came together to defeat the opposition, how could you guarantee that one of the group's philosophy will overwhelm the other group, I guess the group that he wants to overwhelm? One thing, and you said you couldn't guarantee it, which I agree, but one thing I think you could guarantee, if y'all keep fighting, if they keep they keep fighting, Trump and his minions going to be in that office another 2 years or so.
0: That's
2: years.
0: Right.
2: That's right.
0: I just wanted
2: to say that, Rick. Thanks a lot.
0: No, I agree. Thank you. Thank you for your call. As always. No, I think at the end of the day, politics is about self-interest. And I think that we can all and should all take our positions, Dr. Walron, on whatever we believe, however we believe it. But we also, at the end of the day, must say, okay, now, if I cannot agree with you on everything, you cannot agree with me on everything, what is in my best interest to continue to fight you and have the party and people that are our direct enemies that are not with us at all, or to find some common ground with you to at least hold them off? I tell a lot of people as I travel that sometimes you vote offensively and sometimes you have to just vote defensively to defend what you can until you can get better. Because in many ways, you didn't get better because you didn't get a candidate to run and get the nomination, so you stuck with what's left. But that does not mean that you let your avowed opponent and enemy of your interest in. So I have a lot of times in my life that I didn't like George Bush's policies, even though I would talk to him, he would talk to me. And I didn't agree with everything that John Kerry, who I ran against in the primaries, did. But Kerry was a better, to me, closer to what I wanted to see than Bush, and I campaigned for Kerry. I went out there for Kerry because of my options were a man that I think could have been a little more progressive against a man who had a weapon of mass destruction that wasn't there and that had Katrina that was there. He saw weapons and mass destruction that didn't exist, but he didn't see a hurricane that did. So that was my choice, and I use that as an example, is that some of us, whoever the nominee ends up being, if Trump or a Trumpster is the candidate, I don't see how I could be silent during that time. Same thing with how could I not, aside from the fact Hakeem, yes, is a member of National Action Network, has been for 20 years, yes, I know him well. But if I didn't know him at all, I would go him over Speaker Johnson, Reverend Walron.
1: Absolutely. I think this is a conversation we've had. I think it's one that we have to keep having. I think it's educating new demographics of voters and new voters, period, about political decisions and choices at the end of the day. We do not make political decisions based on the likability of people. As you said, there's some people that I would support. I may not like on a personal level, personality-wise, but they represent interests. And I think we have to understand this. And, Rev, we have more than enough evidence with these two different terms that Trump got. What are the impacts and effects when we start voting personality or voting personal bias versus voting the interests of our people, our constituency, our community, and this country at the end of the day? We have enough evidence for that. We can't keep doing this. And we saw it last time in this campaign. We saw it in 16 with Hillary and then Kamala. You know, I don't like them. Well, these are the choices. And you have to look at what is the alternative. If this person doesn't get it, what happens? Now, there's more than enough evidence from the stacking of the Supreme Court to be conservative, from the changing of laws, the striking down of things that have been in effect in this country for decades, now gone. How much more evidence do we need to realize that our coming out to vote, one, matters, Two, we have to vote in the larger interest, not just personal preferences. And I think that is critical. Also, you're going to have to repeat, as you just said it clearly, I don't know who the Republican candidate is going to be. But if there's a person who Donald Trump likes or endorses or is a Trumpster, I'm clear who's not getting my vote. I don't have to know right. anything about the politics per se. But if you support Trump and you reflect those policies initiatives, I know if that person were to win, how my people would fare. And so at that point, you make a decision. Whoever, and I hate to say it like this, but whoever then the alternative candidate is in the other party, that has to get your vote. Or else we're going to see the country going sliding more and more and more, as we've seen so far.
0: And I've challenged, I even challenged Byron Donalds, and I see somebody just wrote up on the board about him, Miss Saint. I even challenged Byron Donalds on my show. He might not come back on. He wanted to come on. I put him on, and we had it out. I said, you are with Trump. Trump is in the DEI. Trump is in the voting rights. And you live in the suburbs in an interracial marriage. How are you against a movement that your very lifestyle sponsors? He said, oh, you're getting smart. I said, I'm not getting smart. Is it? Am I stating something that's not true? I didn't even go to your childhood problems. I mean, so how can you be something that you live the opposite of? They can't defend it. And I'm saying that I would go with anybody above people that are diametrically opposed. The whole credo of Donald Trump's politics has been us against them. He came into politics claiming Barack Obama wasn't a real American, that he wasn't born here. And I'll show you his birth certificate from Kenya, which we still haven't seen. So, I mean, how many times somebody got to call you out your name for you to understand that they really do not like you? And unless you are masochist, and that's where we got some political masochists that just like getting beat down, I don't understand right. how you support somebody that's going to do you in.
1: Time and time again, that does you in. I don't get it. Or unless, as we know, there's no care for your people. There's no care for the well-being of your people. And that's not how, as African-Americans in particular, that's not how we got to be where we are right now, because we didn't care about the larger narrative or care about the community. And so you're right. If you are diametrically opposed to what we know to be the truth in the case, how is it that we can support that? It's one thing if I make a choice that may be not 100% aligned with my desires, but is in part. But if I make a choice to support something that, as you said, is diametrically opposed to my well-being and who I am and my community, that's insane.
0: That's right. All right, let me thank Reverend Dr. Michael Warren that called in, listening. You that called in and listening and couldn't get through, but hung in there anyhow. You in the Ohio area, on my way to Greater Abyssinian Baptist Church for the AI fluency lesson and the rally at 6 p.m. on my way and in the car. Keeping it real. Shopton from Cleveland, y'all. Be right back.

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2: It's Sybil Wilkes with what we need to know. Supreme Court Justice Samuel Alito recused himself from a major environmental case evaluating whether climate change lawsuits against fossil fuel corporations can proceed in state courts. Ethics advocates and environmental organizations urged Alito to step aside due to his individual stock holdings in multiple energy companies. While a formal court letter confirmed Alito's recusal without additional information, his departure raises the possibility of a 4-4 deadlock decision among the remaining justices. At the White House, the president expressed strong disapproval regarding the decision by the British authorities to release 5 terrorism suspects on bail following a thwarted attack near a Royal Air Force base in Western England used by U.S. military forces. Speaking to reporters Monday, the president criticized the U.K.'s decision to grant bail while hinting he possesses classified intelligence regarding whether the suspects maintain direct ties to Iran. Cleanup and damage assessments are underway across the U.S. East Coast following a powerful early season nor'easter. It brought severe flooding, high winds, and major beach erosion from New England down to New Jersey and the Outer Banks. Coastal towns in New Jersey reported damaged seawalls, wrecked access roads, and flooded streets, with local officials seeking emergency repair funds. The storm left tens of thousands without power, caused flight delays, and forced the cancellation of events, including a New York Yankees season finale. Seriously, tragically, at least one fatality was confirmed in Brooklyn, New York, where a man was struck by a falling tree. To subscribe to my free daily newsletter, please visit SybilWilkes.com. For all the news 24/7, go to News1.com. I'm Sybil Wilkes. Be informed. Be empowered.
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1: It's Sybil Wilkes with what we need to know. The United States military is finalizing its complete troop withdrawal from Iraq, bringing a formal conclusion to a 12-year combat and anti-terrorism mission that began in 2014. Under the withdrawal agreement negotiated in 24, the final contingent of American service members stationed under Operation Inherent Resolve is departing the region as Iraqi officials declare a national holiday to mark the end of foreign military deployment. In Mississippi, community activists and demonstrators with the Mississippi Rising Coalition gathered outside the Jackson County Courthouse Tuesday to demand justice and renewed investigative efforts surrounding the death of 18-year-old Nolan Wells. The public demonstration followed a local grand jury decision issuing a no-true bill last week, in this case declining to return criminal indictments after the college football player was found dead in waters off Horn Island following a 4th of July boating trip. It's being called something out of a spy novel. A Fly Dubai passenger flight from Dubai to Tel Aviv made an emergency landing in Saudi Arabia Wednesday after the pilot allegedly stabbed the captain in the cockpit in a suspected terror attack. Roughly 2.5 hours into the flight at 34,000 feet, the pilot reportedly attacked the co-pilot with a knife, causing the aircraft to plummet 17,000 feet in under 2 minutes. Passengers and crew members rushed the cockpit, subdued the attacker, and restrained him. An off-duty relief pilot on board and then reportedly stepped in to help stabilize and land the plane in Saudi Arabia. In California, Governor Gavin Newsom signed legislation banning state and local law enforcement officers from utilizing specialized gloves that deliver high-voltage electric shocks. The new state law instructs the California Department of Justice to conduct comprehensive safety evaluations. To subscribe to my free daily newsletter, please visit SybilWilkes.com. For all the news 24/7, go to News1.com. I'm Sybil Wilkes. Be informed. 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

the 30th. Witness Wednesday, Witness Warrior Wednesday, Witness Warrior Wednesday. Do you know what time it is? It's Al Sharpton's time. And for the next 3 hours, it's time to put aside all your pretenses, deception, denial, or fronting. The time has come to keep it real on Keeping It Real with Reverend Al Sharpton. A very good afternoon to you all across the country. Good morning to our West Coast listeners. And welcome to those listening on Sirius XM, Channel 126, The Urban View, where talk empowers and becomes action. I'm coming to you live from our National Action Network corporate headquarters in New York, and literally just flew in from Cleveland, Ohio. Little traffic, so I started a little late, but I missed the first opening. But I'm here, and we are here for Witness Warrior Witness Wednesday. And let me say, I was very deeply touched, encouraged, inspired by Cleveland yesterday. Dr. Marcia McCoy, who heads the Cleveland chapter of National Action Network, and had chapter leaders from all over the state coming up, and of Ohio, as far as Detroit, even Michigan. Detroit was in the house, and Canton. And Columbia, Cincinnati, all in the house, a full house of people. We did the AI basics, the AI fluency. Susan Hearn is doing for NAN, because our people need to know what AI is, what it's not, as they're debating regulations. We need the basics, and they did that, and the good turnout for that. And then the evening rally where I keynoted, and Marcia McCoy rolled it out, and Bishop E.T. Cavanaugh, 98 years old. You that on live stream, that's the rally last night. You can see a full house there at Great Abyssinian Baptist Church. And those brothers in the t-shirts up front is called Purpose-Driven Men. And it must have been about 50 of them in uniform, in their T-shirts. And they're people that have a criminal background and needed a second chance. And these ministers started this group. They were our special guests last night. And I was very moved by them being there. And then, of course, our chapter leaders and regular members, and Dale, who we're going to be getting on his radio stations, and Reverend Cavanaugh. And to have on a Tuesday night that kind of crowd in Cleveland at Great Abyssinian was good. And I think that it is touching, though, to see young men at a time where everybody's saying we don't want to be nothing, for them to be there sitting on the front row, 50 strong, saying, no, we are purpose driven men. That was a great feeling. We on this national tour, I'm going to Chicago next week. I'll be rolling it out. But many of them, people I stood as long as we could and took a lot of pictures and all after, and was people telling me they listen to the show every day. And I believe it, because Cleveland showed up and showed out last night. And I tell you, I'm back in New York, literally just come from the airport. And
here through Saturday's rally because Saturday's my birthday, and we expect a lot of people to come for my birthday. But I told people, I said, I've done 3 cities in the last 4 days. We did Arlington, Texas on a Saturday, then come right back to New York, then went to Washington for the Lee Saunders retirement, and then on to Cleveland. And I'm not tired. I was trained for this. You know, traveling with James Brown, when he would bring me out, you know, help my youth group, and traveling with him and then others, when I was a teenager, I didn't know I was in the practice of knowing how it is to just catch them flights, keep going, keep moving, don't even think about it, sleep on the planes if you got to. But I mostly watch documentaries or deal with notes that I'm behind in paperwork. But I really, really, really, let me say, want to thank Marcia McCoy and Bishop E.T. Cavanis and the greater Abyssinian family. Our chapter there in Cleveland and the chapters around that came. And as far as Detroit, I want to thank y'all because I don't take for granted. Now, what we're doing is signing up people. There's a picture of at the end of the AI class, you that are watching on live stream. But what we're doing is we are signing up people for voter brigades. Every chapter has been instructed to go back and get people signed.

to be at the polls with their cell phones to take pictures if there's any blocking or any irregularities. Nan Voter Brigade, and I'm gonna have T-shirts made so you identify. We intend to make sure democracy wins, and I'm encouraged by it. The turnout last night, when I announced it last night, people were enthused. I'm sure that those chapter leaders in Ohio, you know, there's a race there for governor. There's a race there for the Senate. Many of you remember Vivek Ramaswamy, who ran for a while. He's running for governor there in Ohio. And he's already said that if he gets elected, that he was going to close some of the colleges, and they believe, the leaders were telling me last night, that Central State, a major black college, would be the first one he closed. So that's why I keep saying to people, this is not about who you like. This is not about Democrat, Republican. This is who's in our interest. And sometimes, if you can't play offense, you play defense. Sometimes you vote to block people from coming in that has told you, I'm going to hurt you if I come in. So we need to talk about that on Warrior Wednesday and other issues. Let me take the break. Start taking your calls. I see you're already hot on the message board. I think Akeem Smith is saying, Bruce, Democrats think they can flip Nebraska Senate seat. Yeah, they're thinking they can get some places they have normally got. Bruce Turner says that dog and pony show the GOP did yesterday should let people know the GOP is for big business and billionaires. Talking about where they had all the tech guys, AI owners and all at the White House, sitting right next to Trump with Elon Musk. Hey, the zillionaires is doing fine. What about you? What about you? Let's take a break. Be right back. Keeping it real. Shopton. Warrior Wednesday. Warrior Witness Wednesday. I need a witness. We'll be right back.

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0: Keeping it real. I'm your host, Reverend Al Sharpton, and we're back. It's Warrior Witness Wednesday, 1-877-532-5797. 1-877-532-5797. Among the things that caught my eye in Ohio this morning as I was working out this Senate hearing, the Senate Judiciary Committee, met yesterday, and they had subpoenaed Jack Smith in. And many of you remember Jack Smith was the prosecutor who prosecuted, indicted Donald Trump for having the confidential classified documents at his house, among other things. The Senate Judiciary Committee's testimony was that the former special counsel, Jack Smith, had to defend why he brought two federal cases against Donald Trump, saying his team followed the evidence. This is what Smith said. And at one point, one of the Republicans, Senator Smith, said that he was at a basketball game. Smith was at a basketball game with the DA, Fannie Willis, down there, who was after Trump. And it was a conspiracy. Found out he was at the wrong, he quoting the wrong game, wrong city. That's how desperate they were. It made him look like a total imbecile. It is interesting to me. But here's what it points out. There's something I've been saying as I travel around the country, something I've been saying on this broadcast and on the television show, is that the Democrats must take the House and the Senate, because they can then bring in people just like the Republicans are under congressional subpoena and make them testify under oath. They were trying to get Jack Smith yesterday to perjure himself. And as far as we could tell, he did not. I want to see the Democrats subpoena in all of these companies and universities and colleges that have ended DEI and testify under oath that there was not a decision they made based on the merit. They were threatened that if they didn't end diversity, equity, and inclusion, that their federal funds would be cut off, their mergers would be halted, and that it was good for their companies to have diversity, but they were under threat by the Trump administration. I want them to testify to that, because I know that to be a fact, because many of the CEOs have told me that, and some of the presidents of these colleges. So I want, and I've said this to Hakeem Jeffries, I've said it to others in the Congress, that I don't want y'all to just win to get them out. I want y'all to go after what they have done. Because what they have done needs to be brought before Congress, and if they have to say it under oath, they can be prosecuted. And certainly we can restore those funds. So that's why I'm saying, as I move around the country, I'm not asking you to vote Democrat or Republican. I'm asking you to vote who's in your interest, what's in your interest. So we definitely, I was watching that early this morning at the hotel. I was working out in their gym at the hotel there in Cleveland, Ohio. Now, we need to watch in this new term of the Supreme Court the several issues. Trump's power in the 2026 midterms could loom large because the Supreme Court begins a new term on October 5th, which is Monday. Saturday is October 3rd. I know that because it's my birthday. And the new term starts October 5th with the justices expected to confront disputes involving Trump's executive authority, and election rules, cases and emergency appeals involving immigration, federal power, and voting procedures. All this is on the calendar. Gun rights and voting rules are also in the docket. So we've got to be at high alert starting next Monday on where this new Supreme Court semester is going to deal with. Because, you know, you can say all you want, I'm not watching no Supreme Court term. Well, they're going to make decisions you're going to live by. Now, you know, I have too much self-respect to let people make decisions on me and I have nothing to weigh in on. That's why I'm going to vote, I'm going to march, I'm going to protest, I'm going to do whatever I need to do. Because I have too much self-respect to not let me weigh in to the degree I can weigh in on these matters that involve all of us. And I think that it is imperative. I think that it is important. And I think that it's a matter of self-respect. If you don't have enough self-respect that you want to be able to say, wait a minute, I'm going to help select who's going to make the laws I got to live under, who's going to decide what kind of health care I have, my family has, what kind of education my children have. If you just want to leave that to everybody else to decide for you, then you don't have basic self-respect. Talk about it, I'm not going out there voting for these politicians. You voting for you, you just find whatever politician is the closest to helping your interests. Because they're going to be in office either way. Somebody's going to win. And whoever wins going to say and rule over some aspects of your life. And you need to stop and think about that. All right, I'm on the message board. Stephanie Morris is on the message board saying, happy birthday, Reverend Al Sharpton. I've been following you for 22 years. Wow. Well, that's, I love it. Thank you, Stephanie. And my birthday is Saturday. And I appreciate the early birthday wishes. Let me go to Brother Jacob in, on the phone line in Philadelphia, WURD. Brother Jacob. It's Brother Jacob there.
1: Do you hear me? Can you hear me?
0: I hear you now.
1: All right. Well, peace be unto you. Good afternoon to you, Reverend Sharpton, and I always say your global audience. You know, you was just talking about Mr. Jack Smith, right? And when I look at that whole situation there, I ask myself the question, what have we let America come to today where we know we got a 34 convicted felon,
0: right?
1: In leadership. We know that he loves not one dictator, but look like he love all the dictators on the planet, right?
0: Right.
1: He befriended and say he loved them and want to be like them. We see he want to be like them. Now, I'm saying just what you're saying. What have we let happen here? And we got a chance to clean some of it up in November. And I'm talking about Americans. I ain't talking about no one. I'm talking about the real patriot, Rev, that understand that there, you could be Irish, but you could have had a grandfather that fought in World War One, and we got Vietnam, all these wars we had. These people gave their lives for this Constitution where we call them the founding fathers said, you know, if you can make a more perfect union, do it. We were headed toward that, right? And now we done let happen, look like we done let it go to some rebel-minded white supremacists, the same type heart and mind that enslaved Africans, right? it's time for us, especially the religious people, Rev, you know, because we know right from wrong. I don't care
0: if
1: you're Jewish.
0: We need to do right. We need to do right.
1: Yeah.
0: Thank you for your call. I got to take my break. Thank you. Always good to hear your voice, Brother Jacob. Let's take a break. We'll be right back. It's Warrior Witness Wednesday, 1-877-532-5797. Shout to me. Keeping it real. Be right back.
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3: It's Sybil Wilkes with what we need to know. President Trump unveiled America.gov, the centralized artificial intelligence-powered federal web portal designed to streamline public access to government services. The president stated the digital portal compresses months of bureaucratic processing into simple online clicks. In California, a federal judge officially terminated 23 years of federal oversight governing the Oakland Police Department. The judicial ruling concludes federal monitoring established under a 2003 civil settlement following the notorious Oakland Riders corruption scandal, with municipal leaders confirming internal department culture and accountability have improved significantly. In Utah, 71-year-old Douglas Carter was released on bail after spending 41 years on death row for a 1985 murder conviction. Prosecutors announced they will no longer seek the death penalty after newly analyzed DNA evidence recovered from that scene completely excluded Mr. Carter, clearing his release as attorneys prepare for a new trial. On Capitol Hill, Republican Senator Mike Lee blocked bipartisan legislation aimed at preventing the Trump administration from demolishing or altering the historic Kennedy Center. Introduced by Senators Jeff Merkley and Lisa Murkowski to require congressional authorization before modifying national presidential memorials, this measure failed after Lee objected to a unanimous consent request. And in Major League Baseball, the New York Yankees shut out the Boston Red Sox 9-0 in Game 1 of their wild card playoff series. Pitcher Cam Schlichter struck out 10 batters across six scoreless innings, while Ben Rice drove in six runs behind a solo home run and a grand slam. And nothing about the Chicago teams both in the wild card series. Huh. To subscribe to my free daily newsletter, please visit SybilWilkes.com. For all the news 24/7, go to News1.com. I'm Sybil Wilkes. Be informed, be empowered.
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22: 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They all need to be in front of a grand jury. No justice!
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0: 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I am your host, Reverend Al Sharpton, and we live this Warrior Witness Wednesday. 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Go on the message board. As Tanya Stovall is on the message board, said they're always trying to buy elections with this Trump regime, and the one in Georgia, etc., wants to be just like Trump. How sad to think that you want to be just like Trump, trying being yourself. Well, people with an identity crisis, Tanya, can't be themselves. And you're right, it's a weakness, a real weakness, when you want somebody else other than yourself. Bruce Turner saying Hakeem is next in line for the gavel. He put in the time. And Pelosi gave him, I can't see the end of this, Pelosi gave him her endorsement. We need to get behind him like the GOP got behind the misfits they nominated. I couldn't agree with you more, Bruce. I have told everybody that I've talked to in the Congress, from progressives, from AOC, who was at our march on August 28th, to those that establishment, to those that are saying they're running with DSA, that Hakeem is non-negotiable. Not because he's been a member of NAN for 20 years. Not because he'd be the first black speaker in the history of the House of Representatives. But he paid his dues. He helped keep everybody in line for Nancy Pelosi. Pelosi, who I saw the other night at the event in Washington for Lee Sanders, has endorsed him. I mean, why all of a sudden would you not have the guy that's next in line? And let me tell you something that I reminded everybody. When he ran for minority leader, when the Republicans took the House, and Johnson became the speaker, and they voted for minority leader. Every Democrat voted for Hakeem. The progressives, the DSA, all of them voted for Hakeem. So why is there any question, since you put him as minority leader, now it's the next step, if you take the majority, wouldn't he be the speaker? I mean, that to me is like, 1 + 1 = 2. James Thomas is saying Mary Portola in Alaska better get it together and take the endorsement from Kamala Harris, because she should know that they're Harris supporters in Alaska. I didn't hear about that one. I don't think there's any question she should take endorsement from a person who got the second highest vote in the history of the country for president. More votes than Obama got, more votes than Biden got. Absolutely crazy. And all right, let's go to the phones. I see my beloved friend from Chicago, the beloved Miss Eunice. Miss Eunice, you're keeping it real with Al Sharpton. I don't hear Miss Eunice.
18: Happy early birthday, but want to, oh my God, praise Cory Booker. He showed what a real man looked like yesterday. He kept it real. I was so proud of him, my chest is still stuck out. And you talk about a hoax that was it yesterday, this so-called hearing. And Jack Smith didn't back down. Eric Smith calling him a dirtbag. Where did all of these hateful, nasty people come from? And they accuse others of things that they are doing. And it is a disgrace and a slap in the face for all of us. And we've got to get out, fellow Americans, and vote, because democracy is going down the drain. And I agree with what you said and Reverend Jacobs. And final thing, Rev, I've been going to these stores two or three times a week. I just came back in a little bit ago. The stores are empty, except a few people might be walking around, looking, picking up things and putting them down and walking out. It breaks my heart. But we are in some deep trouble, and I'm going to do phone banking myself. We all can get out and do something. It's troubled times now. So let's not take anything for granted. The streets are empty because people can't buy gas, can't go to work. It is awful. So please,
0: we all have
18: to pray for one another and get up off of our knees and go to work. Prayer changes things. But we've got to work.
0: Prayer changes things if prayer changes you. And you got to get up after the prayer and be different and be diligent. You're absolutely right. And the reason the stores are empty and the streets are empty, because people's pockets are empty. They're being priced out of their normal life. We're not talking about people getting more money. We're talking about the prices are high and they have the money they already had. How can you sustain yourself? No, this is serious business. Thank you, Ms. Eunice. Let me go to Tommy in Chicago. Let me stay in Chicago a minute. Tommy, you're keeping it real with Al Sharpton. Is Tommy there?
19: Yeah, I'm here, Rev. Can you hear me?
0: I hear you now, yeah.
19: I'm very sorry, Rev. Again, salute to all of your listening audience. Always great to hear Ms. Eunice's voice. I met her, Rev, at a free seminar, which was hosted by attorney Ernesto Borges and his associate, Ms. Wu. And what it hosted was how to get yourself out of debt. Also, he had four talented young black aspiring individuals who many individuals should know the name of Lynn Richardson by now, DJ Wood Stokes, and Curtis Mundy. Now, Lynn Richardson appeared on various shows. I can't think of his name. One of the Kings of Comedy shows. But to just move along very quickly, the bottom line of what I'm telling you, Rev, is it was absolutely free. Where did I hear this on? I heard this on a black radio station, and the information being poured out to the community of where we are, what's going on, and anything an individual needed, from his mind to his health, to employment, to education, came across the platform of WVON. To my despair, and I really don't care who doesn't like it, it's at a point right now that as I have listened to you, Reverend Sharpton, over the years, point one, I ain't never been able to get up there and get none of that cake. I got a problem with that. Point two, here's the most important part of all. The things that you have laid out over the years as to what is actually going on, I don't care what color you are, and especially if you're black. So here we are in 2026, and yet we still have to convince, drag, beg, plead for an individual to understand taxation without representation is absolute, the border of insanity. And here you have all the statistics, all of the polls, all of these anything's telling you who's up with the points and who did what, but there are no polls that clearly show that the reason why blacks, we, us, are in this mess is because individuals would not go and vote, Rev. Wouldn't go and vote and then turned around and start hollering and screaming, talking about it was the Democrat instead of your stinking thinking under the basic premises of it's a process. If you have to eat to live, then you must recognize and understand your voting is what helps you obtain the things that you need in your community. I'll leave it right there, Rev, because, see, it's not how dumb can you be. It's the wolf has come. Reverend Sharpton has been telling you for the longest that the wolf has come and not lying. And you looked at him and you said to him, go sit down and be quiet. And so I'm saying at this point, right here, right now, on a black radio station in Chicago, Illinois, is under attack by its own individuals with the best one of all. They even had the audacity to call Jesse Lewis Jackson garbage. That's when I say you ought to subscribe to www.howdumbcanyoube. I love you, Doc.
0: I love you. Thank you for your call. Let me read off the message board. Greetings. This is from Kathleen Parks. Says greetings from Louisville, Kentucky, reminding you about the Minister's Economic and Voter Brigade luncheon on Thursday, October 22nd, 11 a.m. Please do a live remote visit in our luncheon. Work that out with the office. I'd love to do it, Kathleen. All you got to do is call Nancy, and I'll be on live stream. I'd love to do it. Thank you for your call. And OG Kelly saying Congressman Al Green of Texas gets credit for bringing in billions of dollars in his district in Texas. And I think that's correct. That Maxine Waters has been known for approving billions of dollars for California. All right. I think that's right. And it's saying Tim Scott brought money into South Carolina. The difference is that if you bring in billions to a state that can no longer practice diversity, equity, and inclusion, we're not going to get our part of that money. If you bring it into a state that will not have the education system set up equally, which Lyndon McMahon, the new Secretary of Education under Trump, it doesn't matter how much money. You bring it in the money in the state, but we are cut out. That is the difference. So Tim Scott's bringing in money, but it's not coming equally in the community there in South Carolina. All right, let's take a break. Be right back. Keeping it real. Keeping it real. Keeping it real. Shout out to him. Be right back. Keep it real.

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1: It's Sybil Wilkes with what we need to know. Under newly established federal guidelines, millions of American children will be automatically enrolled in Trump accounts without requiring individual parental registration. Designed as long-term investment vehicles that transition into traditional individual retirement accounts when children reach the age of 18, this program includes a $1,000 federal seed contribution for all children born between 2025 and 2028. In the Los Angeles mayoral race, candidates participated in a high-stakes forum hosted by the Jewish Federation. City Councilwoman Nitya Raman defended her past statements labeling Israeli military actions in Gaza as genocide, while reaffirming her support for Israel's right to exist and defending her public appearance with live streamer Hassan Piker. Meanwhile, the mayor, Karen Bass, rejected the genocide classification and opposed corporate divestment initiatives from Israel, with both candidates pledging to safeguard Jewish communities from hate crimes. National and international news outlets are reporting what was described as a jihadist-related event. Passengers intervened and prevented a disaster after one pilot stabbed another pilot during a flight from Dubai to Israel. That, according to the Israeli Prime Minister Benjamin Netanyahu. The plane landed safely in Saudi Arabia, and the motive for the attack not yet clear. A new report from NBC News details allegations that convicted music mogul Sean Diddy Combs is receiving luxury privileges inside his New Jersey federal prison. Sources allege Combs utilizes an illegal contraband cell phone to view explicit media, consumes smuggled alcohol and pharmaceuticals, and employs fellow inmates to cook, clean, and provide personal massages. A spokesperson for Combs dismissed the report, asserting media outlets are mischaracterizing standard prison life. To subscribe to my free daily newsletter, please visit SybilWilkes.com. For all the news 24/7, go to News1.com. I'm Sybil Wilkes. Be informed. Be empowered.
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6: The reality is every generation experiences a technology powerful enough to change society. Transistor radios were replaced by boomboxes. 8-track tapes were replaced by cassettes, cassettes by discs. Landlines were replaced by cell phones. Television was replaced by cable, then satellite. Now everybody is streaming. However, this generation will inherit the first technology that can imitate thought itself. And all of us must decide how we will embrace artificial intelligence. AI is the first technology that will require us to set moral parameters for its usage. We must now decide what AI should be allowed and what should be prohibited. We must decide what happens to creativity, labor, truth, privacy, empathy, and democracy, and who will benefit. What will we require to remain uniquely human.
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0: Keeping it real. Keeping it real. I am your host, Reverend Al Sharpton. It is Warrior Witness Wednesday, and OG Kelly has on the live stream. Says OG Kelly, saying, "You are absolutely right about that, Reverend Al, talking about me, talking about Tim Scott bringing billions to South Carolina." He said, "You're absolutely right about that, Reverend Al, because when Trump took office this time around, he canceled millions of dollars allocated for Tim Scott's district for small black businesses." And that's a fact. That's not opinion. That's a fact. So I'm saying that if you cut all DEI, you cut funding for minority businesses, you cut Medicare, you let the Affordable Care Act expire, then, yeah, Tim Scott brought a lot of money in. It didn't come to us at the proportion it was. So tell a whole story. Let's go to Mrs. Richardson, my friend in Chevy Chase, Maryland. Ms. Richardson. I don't hear Ms. Richardson.
1: Yes, I was waiting for the bell, Rev. How are you today?
0: I'm doing very well. How are you?
1: Oh, fine, dear. You know, this man in the White House, you know, my question is this. Now, Reb, you remember our singer that we both love, the late, great Lloyd Price, remember?
0: Oh, yeah, I loved Lloyd. Lloyd's a good friend of mine. Yeah, good man.
1: Yeah, and that major hit he had, I guess that hit of question had to have been, he had to have produced and made that back in the late 50s to early 60s. Because Oscar loved him, my husband, you know, of my children. The question is this, you know, the question I have, some questions about why has the Supreme Court allowed this 34 convicted felon charges against this man? That should have been addressed really first. You know, they should have gone after him a little bit harder about that, you know. And it's like the Supreme Court let it go by. Congress let it go by. The Senate let it go by. Okay, so what does that tell black people? Should, you know, blacks should really be aware of what's really going on, how they're perceiving black conscience. They must think black people don't have much intelligence or something, because how they even, because I pinpointed the Knowles case, the young man that was found,
0: right.
1: You know,
0: Texas, in Mississippi, or, yeah.
1: You know, and I look at that and I say, well, I mean, that's like they're playing with this web, you know, like they're saying, well, you know, there's no water in his body. He there was nothing showing that he had any fluid in his body. And then they come back at us like to say, well, you know, to make it look like they don't have enough evidence or something. I don't know what it is, but to me, they have a lot of evidence because of the phone that this white guy, this white young person already had on his possession. I mean, why? How did he get the phone in the first place if the man, the young man, I'm quite sure he wouldn't have been out there. If he wanted to be alone, I'm quite sure he wanted to have his phone with him.
0: Right.
1: So it tells you that they're playing on black people's intelligence, you know, and we make it appear like they're right, because we never attack when they're trying to do these sorts of schemey things to us. We don't open our mouths. We just let white folks say what they say and make it look like we're idiots. We're the ones that's the idiots, that we don't have much intelligence behind the Knowles case. And it's flat out, you could see that he would want his phone. So I mean, I don't even project how it could be a black involved that way, like some blacks are saying, if it was just white young people with them, and they had his phone. I mean, some man wouldn't want to be out there alone without his phone. And then this thing here, Rip, about how they have, they in the early time they were talking about impeaching him. Why didn't they try to do that? Why didn't the public demand that this man be impeached? No, everybody, particularly our community, we didn't say nothing. We just let that go by. Didn't open my mouths up. Well, I guess we figured we couldn't impeach him. So, you see, that's what we should be out there raving a little bit stronger, at least when I was telling you last week about Malcolm's tactics. At least speak up more deeply about what they're doing. But maybe at this time, maybe like you're saying, whether we shouldn't do it too deep that way because we want to get the midterms done. Okay, well, I understand that. So maybe we should be silent until after that, until we see what's going to happen. Because I'm thinking we're going to have to try to have some kind of a new strategy that we're going to have to set after that because, we keep going up there with hat in hand. And getting nowhere. We respect these people. We have demonstrated over hundreds of years that we're saying we have a democracy, and we're the first to say it. We're the first to say good morning in the morning to everybody. Good morning. And I mean, we need to restrain our mouths and stop letting these people think that we're idiots, that we'll accept anything. We just don't know how to keep our mouths a little bit more controlled when it comes to these things, because

0: Shopton. Warrior Witness Wednesday. Be right back.
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0: I'm your host, Reverend Al Shopton, and we're back. 1-877-532-5797. 1-877-532-5797. Don't forget, watch Politics Nation with Al Shopton live at 5 p.m. Eastern Time on MS Now. We beat everybody in terms of viewers on last weekend. We need to keep it up. And I will keep making those with influence and power come on the show. Last weekend, past, we had everybody from Cory Booker to the candidate, some say for president, 28, Governor Bashir of Kentucky was on. And we had the candidate for governor of Georgia, Keisha Lance Bottoms. So I'm working on people this week. I'm not going to waste your time. With 33 days left, we want to know what's at play, what people are saying, and you know I'm going to ask direct questions and come back with what I think we need to be dealing with. So don't forget Politics Nation with Al Shopton, live at 5 Saturday and Sunday. And yes, Saturday is my birthday, but I will be live. I work on my birthday. I thank God I can. Talking about birthday Saturday action rally this Saturday. I'll be there celebrating my birthday, but doing a rally as well. And some of our elected officials will be coming by, wish me happy birthday, as well as deal with the issues. 9 a.m. to 11 a.m. at the House of Justice of National Action Network, 124th Street and Morningside, which is right at the intersection at 6 Hancock Place. 124th and Morning. So I get there early because I'm sure we have an overflow crowd on my birthday Saturday. And you that are not in the New York area, you can watch it live on Impact Television, on NationalActionNetwork.net, on NAN YouTube, and on AME Zion Network. So you got no excuse to missing the rallies and being involved as I'm on tour building these voter brigades. Let's go to Joyce in Cincinnati, Ohio, the buzz. Joyce?
1: How are you today, Reverend Al?
0: I'm doing well. How are you?
1: I'm doing good. And what I wanted to say is to reassure Ms. Richardson, your great friend, that she has nothing to worry about, because without Ben Crump and Reverend Al, we wouldn't have the grand jury, wouldn't have even been convened, because Ms. Christine Wells and her husband were fighting for Nolan, and his knowing that his death was questionable, that they knew he probably didn't leave that phone on that boat voluntarily. They knew that he didn't drown because he was an athlete and in great shape, and he knew how to swim. They knew there was something nefarious going on. So she got in touch with Ben Crump, and then Reverend Al Sharpton was called in. So, Ms. Richardson, they know we know something. There was no, like you said, there was no water in his lungs, his trach, his throat, no diatoms anywhere in his body that he swallowed any water, proving if he drowned. The grand jury says undetermined. The corners, both corners, say undetermined. So they know it. And
0: they never addressed
1: on the case. And they will, just like with Ahmaud Arbery. It took them 2 years. They said nothing to see here. But it was something to see. And three people in jail for the rest of their life. Aren't they?
0: That's right.
1: Reverend Al?
0: You're absolutely right. They told us when we got involved in Ahmaud Arbery, there was nothing there. We stayed on it 2 years. Later, those guys were convicted. I went to the trial. One day we brought 300 ministers. So
1: we're not going to stop.
0: Is she breaking up? I thought she had made a statement. But no, we're not going to stop. And thank you for that. You're absolutely right. Not only did they say that there was no water in his lungs and there was no water found, they didn't address the injuries to the back of his head. And how do you do a thorough investigation and two glaring issues that the parents raised. That where did these attacks come, or what caused him to have injuries on the back of his head? What happened there? Wasn't addressed. And how do you explain no water in his lungs? If you drown, I mean, somebody explain to me how you drowned and no water get inside you. Yeah, I don't think so. Pamela Edgar says on our live stream, happy early birthday to you, Reverend Dr. Sharpton, Al Sharpton. Today there's a text message being sent that today is starting to support black businesses today in honor of Nolan Wells. That's a good thing. I saw it on the plane. Somebody sent me a text, and I don't know who's doing it, but I support it in theory. I say in theory because I don't know who's doing it, but the theory is right, and I would assume whoever's doing it has been in touch with the family. 1-877-532-5797. Let me say this. One thing I did see that we have in many ways a very opportune time. We had an opportune time to really make a real point, not only by voting in November, but by not letting this thing go. I think that they are trying to tell a lot of Americans that, well, yeah, we canceled DEI, Trump did, and took diversity out, and closing some black colleges, and disproportionate impact in blacks with letting affordable care go. But that's only some few people. Most people are with us, which is why it was so important to have that big turnout August 28th. You have to show strength, not just to Trump, but to our own community, because everywhere I go, people say, wow, I was so excited to see that march, see that rally. I wish I had gone. We have been beat down. I talked about it last night at the rally in Cleveland. We've been beat down to where we are accepting others' definition on us rather than we defining ourselves. I keep telling people I don't know why they are afraid of Trump. When we beat Trump, Trump ran in 2020 and lost. And it shook him so bad, he's still trying to lie and say he won. And how are we afraid of somebody we already beat? And he's not even on the ballot next time. So at some point, you can't let people talk you into a defeat because you won't even fight. And if there was any justification for fighting, you have it now. You can't afford the gas. You can't afford diesel fuel. If you're a farmer, that's devastating. You're underfunding schools. You got his Secretary of Health and Human Services taking vaccines off the market for children. And somebody got to beg you to vote. We got a war in Iran. No one knows how we can get out because there was no rationale for going in. This is as bad as I've seen it, or worse. What makes it worse is we are not in mass stepping up. That's why I'm going all over this country, and others are, organizing. Because we cannot sustain this. The country can't sustain it. You have, let me tell you something. We're doing classes around the country on teaching basics on AI because everybody's using it and some of us are losing jobs because we don't know it, so I want to give basics. You have the owners of some of the AI companies who are conservatives saying that there needs to be some regulation because this thing can get out of control and be destructive. They're saying it. There needs to be regulation. Trump is saying, no, it's all right. If the people that are owning the companies getting it done are saying, yeah, there needs to be regulation, they're ringing the alarm bell. Trump, who doesn't want to see the stock market affected because AI has been driving the stock market, is willing to risk even against the advice of the people that are running these companies. And yeah, people got differences with the power plants and all that, but we talking about them saying that this can be self-destructive, put some boundaries on it, put some regulations on it. He's dismissing that. This is unbelievable, but it is believable because it's happening. And the question is, are we going to jump up and do something about it? All right, I hear the music. Let's take a break. I'll take more of your calls and your messages on the message board right after the break. Keeping it real. Shopton. Be right back.
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3: It's Sybil Wilkes with what we need to know. The United States military is finalizing its complete troop withdrawal from Iraq, bringing a formal conclusion to a 12-year combat and anti-terrorism mission that began in 2014. Under the withdrawal agreement negotiated in 24, the final contingent of American service members stationed under Operation Inherent Resolve is departing the region as Iraqi officials declare a national holiday to mark the end of foreign military deployment. In Mississippi, community activists and demonstrators with the Mississippi Rising Coalition gathered outside the Jackson County Courthouse Tuesday to demand justice and renewed investigative efforts surrounding the death of 18-year-old Nolan Wells. The public demonstration followed a local grand jury decision issuing a no-true bill last week, in this case declining to return criminal indictments after the college football player was found dead in waters off Horn Island following a 4th of July boating trip. It's being called something out of a spy novel. A Fly Dubai passenger flight from Dubai to Tel Aviv made an emergency landing in Saudi Arabia Wednesday after the pilot allegedly stabbed the captain in the cockpit in a suspected terror attack. Roughly 2.5 hours into the flight at 34,000 feet, the pilot reportedly attacked the co-pilot with a knife, causing the aircraft to plummet 17,000 feet in under 2 minutes. Passengers and crew members rushed the cockpit, subdued the attacker, and restrained him. An off-duty relief pilot on board and then reportedly stepped in to help stabilize and land the plane in Saudi Arabia. In California, Governor Gavin Newsom signed legislation banning state and local law enforcement officers from utilizing specialized gloves that deliver high-voltage electric shocks. The new state law instructs the California Department of Justice to conduct comprehensive safety evaluations. To subscribe to my free daily newsletter, please visit SybilWilkes.com. For all the news 24/7, go to News1.com. I'm Sybil Wilkes. 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
23: 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Keeping it real with the world's civil rights leader, the Reverend Al Sharpton.

0: Keeping it real, keeping it real. I'm your host, Reverend Al Sharpton, and we're back. 1-877-532-5797. 1-877-532-5797. Tanya Stovall on the message board is saying, hoping the people in Georgia do the right thing and vote for Kay. And I assume she's talking about Keisha. Keisha was on our show over the weekend. Keisha Bottoms, etc. And don't drop the ball. The billionaire running against her, spending billions with no plans at all, but wanting to be just like Trump. And that's what a lot of people have been saying to me out of Georgia. I'll be in Atlanta probably next week. I'm looking at the schedule. But a lot of people telling me this guy is her opponent is just bombarding the ad waves and advertising, but no plan. He's not addressing the issues. It's just vote for me, and he's trying to attack Keisha Lance Bottoms and not coming with any thing of substance, probably because he has none. All right, 1-877-532-5797. I see Trisha and others concerned about the mayor. We praying for you, Mayor of Queensbridge Houses, Mayor Rodney Jones. And we are praying for you in a sincere way. I see NM Johnny McKinney saying, I'm watching Trump on TV, sound turned down. The stock market has dropped a couple of hundred points while Trump's talking. Ha, ha, ha, old man, you can't make this stuff up. We're going to roll these guys. I hope so. All right, let's go to Yessie in Atlanta, Georgia, W-A-O-K. Yessie, you're keeping it real with Al Sharpton.
1: Grand day to you, General Al, you there?
0: Good. Grand day to you.
1: You had a call, one of your good friends, I think she was out of Cleveland, and it kind of broke my heart to hear the anxiety that is being caused by the times we're living in, by the political atmosphere, by the injustice that we're still receiving. And my proposal is beyond the vote, because we're not guaranteed to have the upper hand in body politic after the vote, but we are guaranteed that they are not respecting us as human beings. That's beyond the vote. That's beyond the offices. And that's a little beyond their government, because they're operating still as if we're the vehicle that they're driving around in. And they don't wash us. They don't put no air in the tires. The only thing they'll do is put a little bit of gas in the tank so that it keeps going. And it seems our participation without saying stop. And, you know, she said we should have been out there. And I'm with her, but I'm to the point where there are far more of the people than there are elected officials. And our pausing collectively with all of this technology to actually say, listen, the people of America who you say are the slaves or the ex-slaves of America can't go further under these conditions. You know, whether we vote or not, you lie. And we know the truth, but you don't give us a platform to put the truth on. You kill us and we have evidence, and you don't allow us to bring the evidence to trial to receive justice. And you put it on television, so we have to use that same television. We have to use that same media. And we kind of have to be the shutdown, because, as you can see, Trump will shut down the entire continent of North America between Mexico and Canada anytime he wants to. And our rebuttal to that, or our preemptive strike, would be to shut it down first.
0: Yeah, but Yesi, it is not either or, as far as I'm concerned. It's both and. It's try to organize shutdowns and vote, not one or the other. You've had
1: I disagree with you, Brother Al. However, We can see that their voting arena is already tainted. We can see it. It's not we can see
0: they try to taint it. But we've also seen where we've overtook it. We did it with Obama. We've done it with 60 black members of Congress. Let me finish my point. There is a downside and a risk in any strategy. That's why I'm saying we ought to be doing them all simultaneously. To say shutdown, right? Some sisters, some great sisters in Minnesota called the boycott of Target. And we supported it. Some other people picked up on it. They fell out with them. And it started decentralizing and all of that. Now you got Jay-Z coming out with a record at Target. So that's what I'm saying. Just saying, let's do the shutdown, is just as much we've got to be clear as we do voting. Either one can be flawed. So we've got to try all and try to keep all of them with the car in the middle of the road, as the saying goes.
1: Reverend Adam, may I just, in address to the word shutdown, I misspoke.
0: Okay.
1: We need an organized elevation. And our elevation needs to be just as public. Everything that we disagree upon in terms of how we're being treated, we can now make that part of the worldwide conversation. And I say that because the entire world, Reverend Al, and as I call you, General, the entire world is looking to the melanated population of this land to say enough is enough in the beautiful way that we can. I'm a warrior. I don't want one drop of blood shed, not one. I'm not even going to say but or however. The way to do that is us in our neighborhoods together communicating across the country on schedule, and not just communicating, feeding each other, ensuring that the homes that we have are well kept, and utilizing the people that we have there with the education that we start providing about the truth. Because keep in mind, a people came to this land while many of us were already here, and some people were shipped here from Slovakia. That's why we use the word slave. And some people were shipped here from Africa, and you can look at the records. They're not nearly as many as they said. So we have to evaluate how we helped cause these problems for the world. Because as you can see, these people now are displaying to the world what character they're going to maintain if it's allowed. And the world can be maintained in a great deal of beauty, peace, and harmony. And they know that. And we're the ones that have forgotten we can do that.
0: All right. Thank you for your call. I think we must do that. Not only can do it, we must do it. Thank you for your call. Let's go to Germany. Rick, you're keeping it real with Shopton. Rick?
2: Good day, Brother Shopton. Can you hear me now?
0: I do hear you, yes.
2: All right. Before I get into the meat of my conversation, there was a terror incident on an airline in the Middle East today or early morning. Do you know what airline that was?
0: No, there's still early reports. I know it was reported by Netanyahu and them that there was an attempted terrorist attack and that they were able to avert it. I don't know what airline it was, and I don't know the nature of the of how they averted it. But I know it was Israel and Netanyahu that announced it.
2: Okay. I just want to say in response to Witness Warrior Wednesday, first of all, I am not a warrior. I am wounded, sick, and dying here in Germany. But if former VP Kamala Harris wins the U.S. presidency, she will be so overcome with the war Trump the hustler has started, and relations with Israel, India, and China, and the war between Russia and Ukraine. With all of that, it will be difficult for her to comfort the American people. And yet, my heart is pulling for her to win and repair the damage, some of the damage that Trump the hustler has done in his two terms. That's all I have for you today, Brother Sharpton.
0: All right. Thank you for your call. And let's get ready to take a break. 1-877-532-5797. Be right back.

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1: It's Sybil Wilkes with what we need to know. President Trump unveiled America.gov, the centralized artificial intelligence-powered federal web portal designed to streamline public access to government services. The president stated the digital portal compresses months of bureaucratic processing into simple online clicks. In California, a federal judge officially terminated 23 years of federal oversight governing the Oakland Police Department. The judicial ruling concludes federal monitoring established under a 2003 civil settlement following the notorious Oakland Riders corruption scandal, with municipal leaders confirming internal department culture and accountability have improved significantly. In Utah, 71-year-old Douglas Carter was released on bail after spending 41 years on death row for a 1985 murder conviction. Prosecutors announced they will no longer seek the death penalty after newly analyzed DNA evidence recovered from that scene completely excluded Mr. Carter, clearing his release as attorneys prepare for a new trial. On Capitol Hill, Republican Senator Mike Lee blocked bipartisan legislation aimed at preventing the Trump administration from demolishing or altering the historic Kennedy Center. Introduced by Senators Jeff Merkley and Lisa Murkowski to require congressional authorization before modifying national presidential memorials, this measure failed after Lee objected to a unanimous consent request. And in Major League Baseball, the New York Yankees shut out the Boston Red Sox 9-0 in Game 1 of their wild card playoff series. Pitcher Cam Schlichter struck out 10 batters across six scoreless innings, while Ben Rice drove in six runs behind a solo home run and a grand slam. And nothing about the Chicago teams, both in the wild card series. To subscribe to my free daily newsletter, please visit SybilWilkes.com. For all the news 24/7, go to News1.com. I'm Sybil Wilkes. 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
1: It's Sybil Wilkes with What We Need to Know. The U.S. Army has identified Captain Bianca C. Wilkerson as the 19th military service member to die in connection with Middle East operations. Officials confirm this 37-year-old African-American soldier passed away following a non-combat medical emergency during an overseas deployment flight. Wilkerson was posthumously promoted to major as military authorities continue investigating the event. Senate Democrats accused the Department of Homeland Security of illegally spending $20 million in taxpayer funds on pro-Trump promotional ads. Lawmakers stated the redirected money was originally allocated for customs and border protection under recent federal budget legislation. Committee leaders submitted a formal demand for answers from agency leadership regarding the ad purchases, and it was stated that this was paid for by the U.S. government. I'm Sybil Wilkes. Be informed, be empowered.
18: Do you ever wonder what the Bible says about what's going on in the world? Well, God's Word does have something to say. All of life answers can be found in the Bible. I will be addressing topics in various categories from home life to politics and everything in between, all from a biblical perspective to keep you in line with God's will. 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

0: Reverend Al Sharpton, and we're back. 1-877-532-5797. 1-877-532-5797. Or go to the message board. And I see Hakeem and Tanya's going back and forth on the message board. I'm watching. Tanya said, Hakeem, it's because some men and women don't want to believe that women should or can be president of this country. If they did, Hillary and Kamala would have won. And I got to say, she's right about that, Hakeem. I mean, I've heard too many people say that as I traveled around the country, both when Hillary ran and Kamala ran. And it is shocking to me that at this point in history, people would say that. But they're saying that. And I think, you know, I saw Biden the night before last in Washington, and I think Biden did a lot of things we wanted. But I do think that they would have done better to let the process start earlier and give them a lot more than 107 days. But I don't discount that Biden did do something nobody else did. He put a vice president black in the White House and a black woman on the Supreme Court. So I'm not going to throw everything out he did. And he said publicly, I pressured him on it. He reminded me every time he seen me, how you made me do it. I said, but you did it. And he did when the Congress would not vote George Floyd Justice and Police Act, he made it a executive order, at least in all federal agencies. So he's done some things, which is why you don't hear a lot of us blasting him. But I do think 107 days impacted Kamala tremendously. And now, does that mean Kamala should run again? That's Kamala's choice. Everywhere I go, in the airport in Washington, the airport in Dallas, when I went to Arlington last Saturday, then the airport in Cleveland today, every one of them, people saying to me, who do you think should run? And these are a lot of whites. And I said, I will put it this way. Out of all of the people they're talking about, whether it's Kamala Harris, whether it's Cory Booker, whether it's Governor Wes Moore, whether it's Governor Beshear, whether it's Buttigieg, all they're talking about, most of them, just about all of them came to our convention, whether it's Newsom, any one of them is better than J.D. Vance or Marco Rubio by far. So I'm not caught up as much in the who as I am in the what. Any one of them. And I think that the other thing I've been stressing as I'm traveling on this voter brigade tour is the standards of this country. I tell people, especially whites this time, me, aren't y'all embarrassed there's no standards? You have a man convicted of 34 felonies. He's a convict. People forget. The judge put the sentencing aside while he's president. He still got had to deal with that sentence in the state court. He can't pardon himself from a state conviction. He got to, that's coming back now. And as I was saying at this beautiful rally that Marcia McCoy and Bishop Cavendish had last night in Cleveland, they had these brothers on purpose-driven men. And they were all, you know, ex-convicts that have redeemed their life. And I told them, don't let nobody tell you because you've had trouble what you can be. Tell them that you've got a convicted felon sitting in the White House now, so the standards is low. I can be what I want to be. Most of y'all, at best, got 3 or 4 felonies. He got 34. They start laughing and clapping. So don't let nobody tell you no more, well, you know, you made a mistake in life. You can't go far. You can be president of the United States under these standards. Let's go to D in Northwest Atlanta. W-A-O-K, my friend, D. I don't hear D.
1: Hi, Rev. Can you hear me now?
0: I do hear you now, yes.
1: Very good. It's so good to hear your voice. And tomorrow is October the 1st, and I'm counting down the days to you at Big Bethel African Methodist Episcopal Church on Auburn Avenue. Rev, for the next few weeks, I'm going to come on here, and I'm going to ring that bell because I'm looking forward to seeing
0: go
1: you.
0: Ahead, go ahead and ring it because I'll be there. Definitely be there.
1: Very good. Very good. I was driving home from the grocery store, and I was listening to what you said Tanya had to say about Rick Jackson. And while I left the grocery store, but I was thinking, and I mentioned it to some people in the store, there are a lot of empty shelves in the grocery stores that nobody's talking about. And it's all because of this Iran war. Next time your listeners go to the grocery store, check out some of the shelves that are empty, that the stores are trying to hide and pull things aside or up front. But we're missing a lot of items, and it's because of this Iran war. So we have high grocery prices, plus there are a lot of items that are missing. But that Rick, I want to piggyback on what Tanya said about this billionaire Rick Jackson who's running for governor. He's trying to purchase the governorship. He's a billionaire. He spent almost $100 million to buy this job. And my question is, why? Why would you spend $100 million to try to be governor and the job pays only $185,000?
0: Right.
1: So I think there must be something in it for him. And, of course, Keisha Lance Bottoms, she's neck and neck with him, but she can't compete with that money. But we can't. But she can still win this if we get out and vote. Get out there and vote, people. And the other thing that I want to mention is AI, Reverend L. Be careful what you see in these ads.
0: Right.
1: Senator Ossoff is way ahead of his opponent. But the opponent has this ad where it looks like it's actually Senator Ossoff sitting at a beauty shop getting his hair and his eyes done. It's AI. That's not Senator Ossoff. That is not him. That's AI. So we need to be careful of these ads that we see. And I've met Senator Ossoff on two or three occasions. He does not need to go to the beauty shop. He's handsome all by himself. He doesn't need all that. And I told him that last time I saw him, I told him that you were coming to Big Bethel, and he wanted to know when. So I'm going to have to mention to Pastor Augustine to make sure that Senator Ossoff knows that you are coming, so maybe he'll show up.
0: Yeah, well, that'd be good. I'd love to see. I know he's going to do my show between now and the election, but I'd love to see him in person. And I know Tacopino in

0: Chops and Keeping It Real. Be right back.
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3: 1490 WERE Traffic.
4: Good afternoon. Expect to find some delays. East Shore Way inbound, you'll find some slow afternoon traffic between Aviation High School and Chester Ave. Also, East Shore Way inbound, look for an accident involving two SUVs on the right shoulder near West 14th Street. If you're traveling northbound on the Jennings Freeway, another accident at West 14th Street is also causing some delays. Police are on the scene. If you're headed eastbound Huron Road in downtown Cleveland, you'll find the traffic reduced to one lane due to construction between Detroit Ave and Ontario Street through mid-November. I'm Lorenzo Ware on Cleveland's News Talk 1490 WEREAM, the People Station.
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0: Keeping it real, keeping it real. I'm your host, Reverend Al Sharpton. Don't forget, watch Politics Nation with Al Sharpton live at 5 Saturday and Sunday. And I'm already booking for it's going to be heavy as again like it was the last few weekends getting ready for this midterm election. Watch it live 5 p.m. both Saturday and Sunday. Saturday is my birthday, but I'm working. I'll be live Saturday and Sunday. You that are in the New York, New Jersey, Connecticut area, be at the Saturday Action Rally. Many of the electors are coming by to wish me happy birthday, but I'm going to be dealing with the issues. Why? Because it's my birthday, and I can do what I want on my birthday. We're doing the rally, staying on our case, 9 a.m. to 11 a.m. at the House of Justice, 124th Street and Morningside. Of course, you that are in the Harlem area, you know, Morningside and 124th is Hancock Place, on right there in it. And that's where the House of Justice is. You that are not in the New York area, you can watch it live on Impact Television, on NationalActionNetwork.net, or on AME Zion Network, or YouTube/NAN. On the message board, Walter Coleman is saying, you're treating Trump just like you were treated when you first started your movement. No, I'm not treating Trump like that. I'm responding to what Trump said and did to us. I started my movement calling for justice and fairness. We started in 91 coming out of the Bensonhurst Yusuf Hawkins case. I did not start my movement lying, saying that somebody wasn't what they was. He started his movement on birtherism, saying Barack Obama was not an American. He went on from there saying that he was going to end the Affordable Care Act. He did that he was going to restore stop and frisk. And he did. So we may have both been outsiders that came and fought for some inside victories, but we used our movements the total opposite way. And anybody could tell you that would be Donald Trump. Donald Trump has come to NAN when he was trying to be a Democrat. Came to 2 hour conventions. I posted the pictures. Donald Trump understands what I'm doing, and he's doing his opposite. And so don't even try that. And to say that St. Paul, what was that? Let me put up the other thing he said. The one before that, that did Trump do anything worse? Okay, so Reverend, I don't think Trump did worse than what the Apostle Paul did or what David the King did. God can use Trump or any other person. He used Babylonian king. Yeah, God can use anybody that repents. Trump has not repented. Trump has said that he will not back down. That they convicted him of violating that woman. He didn't even want to pay her. The courts had to make him pay her. He said the 34 counts should be overturned when a jury of his peers. You forgetting one big word, Walter, repentance. There can be no forgiveness without repentance. He is not repented. St. Paul repented. So you can't say that God used people and just let them keep doing what they was doing and tell everybody they didn't do it. Wrong example, wrong show. Especially you're going to quote the Bible. You know you better be prepared coming up in here. Let's go to Raj in Cleveland, Ohio. Raj, you're keeping it real with Al Sharpton.
1: Thanks, Rev. I'm going to congratulate you on the speech yesterday. It was great. I was there, and it was very powerful. The first part of your speech about how the King national movement was relevant to Cleveland.
0: Right.
1: Yeah, right. that was powerful.
0: Yeah, I tried to give people around the country to understand. When Dr. King and the ministers had done the Montgomery bus boycott and then went to Baton Rouge and formed the Southern Christian Leadership Conference, and they fought and got Birmingham and won the Civil Rights Act, Voting Rights Act. They were part of leadership of that with SNCC. They said, oh, yeah, it's always cynics. Yeah, but they all were down south. They can't come north. When he decided to come north, they organized in Cleveland. Cleveland was the beginning of the nationalizing of the King movement. And it led to, he came in 66 and 67, Cleveland elected the first black mayor of a major city in the country, Carl Stokes. And I wanted them to understand that we need, one of the reasons I wanted to come there with Bishop Cavendish and Marcia McCoy, we need to bring Cleveland back as the kickoff of this voter thing, because I come out the King tradition. That's where Dr. King started.
1: Yeah, and Rev, you know, to that Walter DeGatta left a message. Now, there's another thing Trump did. He opened his speech also attacking the Mexicans, you know, calling them rapists and thieves, murderers, and all this stuff, and criminals. And said so they're bringing their worst up here.
0: Right.
1: And then also, as far as God using somebody, you know, like Trump, here's a man that admitted he never even asked for forgiveness. So I don't know how could God work with somebody that ain't even really willing, like he said, not only to repent, but he can't even ask for forgiveness.
0: He can't ask for forgiveness, and he's castigating people. He called African countries and Haiti asshole countries. That ain't God using somebody. But the other point that you touch on that is very revealing is they asked him when he was running, are you a Christian? Yeah. You read the Bible? Yeah. What's your favorite Bible verse? And he looked at them and said, all of them, because he don't know a Bible verse. So, I mean, why are you trying to put on Trump what Trump ain't trying to put on himself, Walter? I mean, Trump ain't even trying to be say that he's in line with God. I don't know why you volunteering him when he ain't even saying that. Have you noticed? Yeah. Let me say this, Walter, and I'll let Raj finish. Have you noticed that Trump is one of the few presidents we've seen that doesn't even go to church?
1: That's right. Oh, yeah.
0: All right. Go ahead.
1: Oh, yeah, that is true. And then he put held the Bible upside down in the park when they, you know, with General Milley walked him out when they had the protesters out there.
0: That's right.
1: When he was begging them to let him shoot him, or, you know, how the military shoot the protesters in the knee.
0: Right.
1: And all this stuff and just all kind of stuff. So I did get a chance to shake your hand. That was a pleasure. It was toward the end of, you know, when everybody was crowding around. But it was a good experience yesterday. And thanks for coming to Cleveland and letting all that be known. Everything.
0: And I thank you all for seeing. It's a good crowd out. I was very happy. And let's do the follow-up. I have to have that brigade start in Cleveland. Thank you for your call. I see Mayor Rodney Jones is saying, thank you for your prayers, my shepherd, and those in the chat. I just got off the phone with one of my sisters. She was concerned about me. Black men 40 plus, please get your PSA test. Health is wealth. That's great advice, and you're right about that. I know, because I just had, now I guess about 6-7 weeks ago, this surgery on my meniscus. And while I was there, I told him, since I got to say, check out everything. And I'm certain, because I'm a vegetarian, because I eat one meal a day, I check what I eat. Am I getting enough iron? Am I getting enough protein? Because I work out every morning, 7 days a week. And the doctor said, well, if you're going to continue work out, you need to get protein powder. You need to do this, and you should, as Mayor Rodney Jones is saying, check yourself. He said over 40. Check yourself if you're under 40. Your health is something more important than anything because you can't do anything without it. But I'm glad he's recovering. We miss him, but I don't want to miss him permanently. So don't rush. Whatever the doctor tell you to do, do it. And come on back physically when you can. But I know you're there spiritually. You are our mayor, and we love you, and we want you well. Let me say much love to you, Pamela Edgar, saying much love to you, Mr. Mayor. All right, you got a lot of love out there, Rodney, and you deserve it because you give a lot of love. And I think that is important. Pamela Edgar's also saying, I'm reading while I'm talking. So, Reverend Dr. Al Sharpton, I just received my voting ballot in the mail today. I'm going to put it the outgoing mailbox here in Cedars of Lebanon. Outgoing mailbox, it will be picked up by the USPS. That's wonderful, Pamela. Everybody, that's what I'm talking about. I want everybody reporting. That's why I'm setting up these bone banks. It's about to work. It's about to work on the ground. It is not going to do it themselves. And everybody's saying, well, is there going to be an October surprise? What are they going to try to come with? They're going to try to come with it. But I do not believe in waiting for anybody to come with something. I believe in coming ourselves. We should be the October surprise that we are organizing. The October surprise should be we are mobilizing like we never did before. Why? Because we have more at stake than anybody else. And hey, I think that it is definitely our challenge and our opportunity. Trisha's saying, well, this new economy is slowly turning me and the family into vegetarians. Don't trust the imported meat. I hear you, Trisha. All right, I hear the music got to go. Let me thank all of you that called in, you that listened in and called in and couldn't get through, you that text in. Remember, whatever you do, wherever you go, however you feel, tell somebody, tell anybody, tell everybody. Reverend Al told you personally, keep it real, keep it real, keep it real. I'll talk to you tomorrow.
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3: It's Sybil Wilkes with what we need to know. Under newly established federal guidelines, millions of American children will be automatically enrolled in Trump accounts without requiring individual parental registration. Designed as long-term investment vehicles that transition into traditional individual retirement accounts when children reach the age of 18, this program includes a $1,000 federal seed contribution for all children born between 2025 and 2028. In the Los Angeles mayoral race, candidates participated in a high-stakes forum hosted by the Jewish Federation. City Councilwoman Nitya Raman defended her past statements, labeling Israeli military actions in Gaza as genocide, while reaffirming her support for Israel's right to exist and defending her public appearance with live streamer Hassan Piker. Meanwhile, the mayor, Karen Bass, rejected the genocide classification and opposed corporate divestment initiatives from Israel, with both candidates pledging to safeguard Jewish communities from hate crimes. National and international news outlets are reporting what was described as a jihadist-related event. Passengers intervened and prevented a disaster after one pilot stabbed another pilot during a flight from Dubai to Israel. That according to the Israeli Prime Minister Benjamin Netanyahu. The plane landed safely in Saudi Arabia and the motive for the attack not yet clear. A new report from NBC News details allegations that convicted music mogul Sean Diddy Combs is receiving luxury privileges inside his New Jersey federal prison. Sources allege Combs utilizes an illegal contraband cell phone to view explicit media, consumes smuggled alcohol and pharmaceuticals, and employs fellow inmates to cook, clean, and provide personal massages. The spokesperson for Combs dismissed the report, asserting media outlets are mischaracterizing standard prison life. To subscribe to my free daily newsletter, please visit SybilWilks.com. For all the news 24/7, go to NewsOne.com. I'm Sybil Wilks. Be informed. Be empowered.
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3: 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Because the laws said that. Without them signing the laws that we fought for, how should we have gotten free?
1: Sharpton keeps it real.
3: Because you're raising things that you haven't thought out. There were slave rebellions that did. All right, then give me the answer. You haven't answered me yet. If you thought it out, give me the answer.
1: Asking the tough questions.
4: Well, see, here's the thing. I call it a statement. Now you...
3: No, but I'm questioning your statement. You can question mine. You can question any statement I make. You can question any statement. Whoa. You can question any statement I make, but you cannot call here and tell me don't question the statement you make, brother.
5: Fellas gonna work it out.
1: Be a part of the conversation. Just keep it real. 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And now, America's number one civil rights leader, the Reverend Al Sharpton.

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0: Witness Wednesday, Witness Warrior Wednesday, Witness Warrior Wednesday. Do you know what time it is? It's Al Sharpton's time. And for the next 3 hours, it's time to put aside all your pretenses, deception, denial, or fronting. The time has come to keep it real on Keeping It Real with Reverend Al Sharpton. A very good afternoon to you all across the country. Good morning to our West Coast listeners. And welcome to those listening on Sirius XM, Channel 126, The Urban View, where talk empowers and becomes action. I'm coming to you live from our National Action Network corporate headquarters in New York, and literally just flew in from Cleveland, Ohio. Little traffic, so I started a little late, but I missed the first opening, but I'm here, and we are here for Witness, Warrior Witness Wednesday. And let me say, I was very deeply touched, encouraged, inspired by Cleveland yesterday. Dr. Marcia McCoy, who heads the Cleveland chapter of National Action Network, and had chapter leaders from all over the state coming up, and of Ohio, as far as Detroit, even Michigan. Detroit was in the house, and Canton. And Columbia, Cincinnati, all in the house, a full house of people. We did the AI basics, the AI fluency. Susan Hearn is doing for NAN, because our people need to know what AI is, what it's not, as they're debating regulations. We need the basics, and they did that, and the good turnout for that. And then the evening rally where I keynoted, and Marcia McCoy rolled it out, and Bishop E.T. Cavendish, 98 years old. You that on live stream, that's the rally last night. You can see a full house there at Great Abyssinian Baptist Church. And those brothers in the t-shirts up front is called Purpose-Driven Men. And it must have been about 50 of them in uniform, in their t-shirts. And they're people that have a criminal background and needed a second chance. And these ministers started this group. They were our special guests last night. And I was very moved by them being there. And then, of course, our chapter leaders and regular members, and Dale, who we're going to be getting on his radio stations, and Reverend Cavendish. And to have on a Tuesday night that kind of crowd in Cleveland at Great Abyssinian was good. And I think that it is touching, though, to see young men at a time where everybody's saying we don't want to be nothing, for them to be there sitting on the front row, 50 strong, saying, no, we are purpose-driven men. That was a great feeling. We on this national tour, I'm going to Chicago next week. I'll be rolling it out. But many of them, people I stood as long as we could and took a lot of pictures and all after, and with people telling me they listen to the show every day. And I believe it, because Cleveland showed up and showed out last night. And I'm back in New York, literally just come from the airport. And here through Saturday's rally, because Saturday's my birthday, and we expect a lot of people to come for my birthday. But I told people, I said, I've done 3 cities in the last 4 days. We did Arlington, Texas on a Saturday, then come right back to New York, then went to Washington for the Lee Saunders retirement, and then on to Cleveland. And I'm not tired. I was trained for this. You know, traveling with James Brown, when he would bring me out, you know, help my youth group, and traveling with him and then others, when I was a teenager, I didn't know I was in the practice of knowing how it is to just catch them flights, keep going, keep moving. Don't even think about it. Sleep on the planes if you got to. But I mostly watch documentaries or deal with notes that I'm behind in paperwork. But I really, really, really, let me say, want to thank Marcia McCoy and Bishop E.T. Cavendish and the greater Abyssinian family, our chapter there in Cleveland, and the chapters around that came. And as far as Detroit, I want to thank y'all, because I don't take for granted. Now, what we're doing is signing up people. There's a picture of at the end of the AI class, you that are watching on live stream. But what we're doing is we are signing up people for voter brigades. Every chapter has been instructed to go back and get people signed up, because I want to be able to have phone banks from 20 days going forward to the election. We're at 33 days now. So the next 2 weeks, I want to be able to set them up in wherever, community center or church or wherever. And people come and say, I can do phone banks 3 hours, 4 hours. We give them the script where you're going to call people and say, I'm from Chattanooga National Action Network. I'm from Chicago, whatever it is. And I just want you to go vote. Do you know where your polling site is? Do you need any information you need to help me with? We're going to do that the last 20 days all over the country. And then on election day, we're going to have people take different times to be at the polls with their cell phones to take pictures if there's any blocking or any irregularities. Nan, voter brigade. And I'm going to have T-shirts made so you identify. We intend to make sure democracy wins. And I'm encouraged by it. The turnout last night, when I announced it last night, people were enthused. I'm sure that those chapter leaders in Ohio, you know, there's a race there for governor. There's a race there for the Senate. Many of you remember Vivek Ramaswamy, who ran for a while. He's running for governor there in Ohio. And he's already said that if he gets elected, that he was going to close some of the colleges. And they believe, the leaders were telling me last night, that Central State, a major black college, would be the first one he closed. So that's why I keep saying to people, this is not about who you like. This is not about Democrat, Republican. This is who's in our interest. And sometimes, if you can't play offense, you play defense. Sometimes you vote to block people from coming in that has told you, I'm going to hurt you if I come in. So we need to talk about that on Warrior Wednesday and other issues. Let me take the break. Start taking your calls. I see you're already hot on the

you. Let's take a break. Be right back. Keep it real. Shopton. Warrior Wednesday. Warrior Witness Wednesday. I need a witness. We'll be right back.

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5: Good afternoon. Expect to find some delays. East Shoreway inbound, you'll find some slow afternoon traffic between Aviation High School and Chester Ave. Also, East Shoreway inbound, look for an accident involving two SUVs on the right shoulder near West 14th Street. If you're traveling northbound on the Jennings Freeway, another accident at West 14th Street is also causing some delays. Police are on the scene. If you're headed eastbound Huron Road in downtown Cleveland, you'll find the traffic reduced to one lane due to construction between Detroit Ave and Ontario Street through mid-November. I'm Lorenzo Ware on Cleveland's News Talk 1490 WEREAM, the People Station.
6: It's Sybil Wilkes with what we need to know. The U.S. Army has identified Captain Bianca C. Wilkerson as the 19th military service member to die in connection with Middle East operations. Officials confirm this 37-year-old African-American soldier passed away following a non-combat medical emergency during an overseas deployment flight. Wilkerson was posthumously promoted to major as military authorities continue investigating the event. Senate Democrats accused the Department of Homeland Security of illegally spending $20 million in taxpayer funds on pro-Trump promotional ads. Lawmakers stated the redirected money was originally allocated for Customs and Border Protection under recent federal budget legislation. Committee leaders submitted a formal demand for answers from agency leadership regarding the ad purchases, and it was stated that this was paid for by the U.S. government. I'm Sybil Wilkes. Be informed, be empowered.
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1: Keeping it real. Keeping it real. Keep it real. I'm your host, Reverend Al Sharpton, and we're keep back. It real. It's Warrior Witness Wednesday, 1-877-532-5797. 1-877-532-5797. Among the things that caught my eye in Ohio this morning as I was working out this Senate hearing, the Senate Judiciary Committee met yesterday, and they had subpoenaed Jack Smith in. And many of you remember Jack Smith was the prosecutor who prosecuted indicted Donald Trump for having the confidential classified documents at his house, among other things. The Senate Judiciary Committee's testimony was that the former special counsel, Jack Smith, had to defend why he brought two federal cases against Donald Trump, saying his team followed the evidence. This is what Smith said. And at one point, one of the Republicans, Senator Smith, said that he was at a basketball game. Smith was at a basketball game with the DA, Fannie Willis, down there, who was after Trump. And it was a conspiracy. Found out he was at the wrong, he quoting the wrong game, wrong city. That's how desperate they were. It made him look like a total imbecile. It is interesting to me. But here's what it points out. There's something I've been saying as I travel around the country, something I've been saying on this broadcast and on the television show, is that the Democrats must take the House and the Senate, because they can then bring in people just like the Republicans are under congressional subpoena and make them testify under oath. They were trying to get Jack Smith yesterday to perjure himself. And as far as we could tell, he did not. I want to see the Democrats subpoena in all of these companies and universities and colleges that have ended DEI and testify under oath that it was not a decision they made based on the merit. They were threatened that if they didn't end diversity, equity, and inclusion, that their federal funds would be cut off, their mergers would be halted, and that it was good for their companies to have diversity, but they were under threat by the Trump administration. I want them to testify to that, because I know that to be a fact, because many of the CEOs have told me that, and some of the presidents of these colleges. So I want, and I've said this to Hakeem Jeffries, I've said it to others in the Congress, that I don't want y'all to just win to get them out. I want y'all to go after what they have done, because what they have done needs to be brought before Congress, and if they have to say it under oath, they can be prosecuted. And certainly we can restore those funds. So that's why I'm saying, as I move around the country, I'm not asking you to vote Democrat or Republican. I'm asking you to vote who's in your interest, what's in your interest. So we definitely, I was watching that early this morning at the hotel. I was working out in their gym at the hotel there in Cleveland, Ohio. Now, we need to watch in this new term of the Supreme Court the several issues. Trump's power in the 2026 midterms could loom large because the Supreme Court begins a new term on October 5th, which is Monday. Saturday is October 3rd. I know that because it's my birthday. And the new term starts October 5th, with the justices expected to confront disputes involving Trump's executive authority and election rules, cases and emergency appeals involving immigration, federal power, and voting procedures. All this is on the calendar. Gun rights and voting rules are also in the docket. So we've got to be at high alert starting next Monday on where this new Supreme Court semester is going to deal with. Because, you know, you can say all you want. I'm not watching no Supreme Court term. Well, they're going to make decisions you're going to live by. Now, you know, I have too much self-respect to let people make decisions on me and I have nothing to weigh in on. That's why I'm going to vote, I'm going to march, I'm going to protest, I'm going to do whatever I need to do. Because I have too much self-respect to not let me weigh in to the degree I can weigh in on these matters that involve all of us. And I think that it is imperative. I think that it is important. And I think that it's a matter of self-respect. If you don't have enough self-respect that you want to be able to say, wait a minute, I'm going to help select who's going to make the laws I got to live under, who's going to decide what kind of health care I have, my family has, what kind of education my children have. If you just want to leave that to everybody else to decide for you, then you don't have basic self-respect. Talk about it. I'm not going out there voting for these politicians. You voting for you. You just find whatever politician is the closest to helping your interests. Because they're going to be in office either way. Somebody going to win. And whoever wins going to say and rule over some aspects of your life. And you need to stop and think about that. All right, I'm on the message board. Stephanie Morris is on the message board saying, happy birthday, Reverend Al Sharpton. I've been following you for 22 years. Wow. Well, that's, I love it. Thank you, Stephanie. And my birthday is Saturday. And I appreciate the early birthday wishes. Let me go to Brother Jacob. And on the phone line in Philadelphia, WURD, Brother Jacob. Is Brother Jacob there?
0: Do you hear me?
1: Can you hear me? I hear you now.
0: All right. Well, peace be unto you. Good afternoon to you, Reverend Sharpton, and I always say your global audience. You know, you was just talking about Mr. Jack Smith, right? And when I look at that whole situation there, I ask myself the question, what have we let America come to today where we know we got a 34 convicted felon
1: right
0: in leadership? We know that he loves not one dictator, but look like he loved all the dictators on the planet, right?
1: Right.
0: He befriended and say he loved them and want to be like them. We see he want to be like them. Now, I'm saying just what you're saying. What have we let happen here? And we got a chance to clean some of it up in November. And I'm talking about Americans. I ain't talking about no one. I'm talking about the real patriot, Rev, that understand that there you could be Irish. But you could have had a grandfather that fought in World War One, and we got Vietnam, all these wars we had. These people gave their lives for this Constitution where the we call them the Founding Fathers said, you know, if you can make a more perfect union, do it. We were headed toward that, right? And now we done let happen. Look like we done let it go to some rebel-minded white supremacists. The same type heart and mind that enslaved Africans, right? It's time for us, especially the religious people, Rev, you know, because we know right from wrong. I don't care
1: and
0: if you're Jewish.
1: We need to do right. We need to do right.
0: Yeah.
1: Thank you for your call. I got to take my break. Thank you. Always good to hear your voice, Brother Jacob. Let's take a break. We'll be right back. It's Warrior Witness Wednesday, 1-877-532-5797. Keeping it real. Be right back.
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6: Is John, you said serious?
7: People living in poverty are just not very, they're not very experienced at navigating the real world, right? I remember talking to one young lady who said, well, I don't really know how money works at a grocery store because she grew up and has lived all of her adult life using SNAP cards to buy groceries. And so you literally have to teach people how to budget.
6: John Husted really said that. How is he supposed to represent me when he looks down on me? 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When I was struggling, I had no choice but to navigate the world. That's how I survived. John Husted definitely showed us who he is.
7: People living in poverty are just not very, they're not very experienced at navigating the real world.
6: I don't know what it feels to be spit on, but I bet it's a lot like that.
8: I'm Sherrod Brown, running for Senate. I approve this message.
9: Paid for by friends of Sherrod Brown.
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6: I'm looking at the video. You got one man choking and the other holding him down. They all need to be in front of a grand jury. No justice.
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7: 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I am your host, Reverend Al Sharpton, and we live this Warrior Witness Wednesday, taking your calls at 1-877-532-5797, 1-877-532-5797, and we are taking your calls, and of course you can go on the message board at nationalactionnetwork.net, nationalactionnetwork.net, go on the message board. As Tanya Stovall is on the message board, said they're always trying to buy elections with this Trump regime, and the one in Georgia, etc., wants to be just like Trump. How sad to think that you want to be just like Trump, trying being yourself. Well, people with an identity crisis, Tanya, can't be themselves. And you're right, it's a weakness, a real weakness, when you want somebody else other than yourself. Bruce Turner saying Hakeem is next in line for the gavel. He put in the time, and Pelosi gave him, I can't see the end of this, Pelosi gave him her endorsement. We need to get behind him like the GOP got behind the misfits they nominated. I couldn't agree with you more, Bruce. I have told everybody that I've talked to in the Congress, from progressives, from AOC, who was at our march on August 28th, to those that establishment, to those that are saying they're running with DSA, that Hakeem is non-negotiable. Not because he's been a member of NAN for 20 years, not because he'd be the first black speaker in the history of the House of Representatives, but he paid his dues. He helped keep everybody in line for Nancy Pelosi. Pelosi, who I saw the other night at the event in Washington for Lee Sanders, has endorsed him. I mean, why all of a sudden would you not have the guy that's next in line? And let me tell you something that I reminded everybody. When he ran for minority leader, when the Republicans took the House and Johnson became the speaker and they voted for minority leader, every Democrat voted for Hakeem. The progressives, the DSA, all of them voted for Hakeem. So why is there any question, since you put him as minority leader, now it's the next step, if you take the majority, wouldn't he be the speaker? I mean, that to me is like 1 + 1 = 2. James Thompson saying Mary Pottola in Alaska better get it together and take the endorsement from Kamala Harris, because she should know that they're Harris supporters in Alaska. I didn't hear about that one. I don't think there's any question she should take an endorsement from a person who got the second highest vote in the history of the country for president, more votes than Obama got, more votes than Biden got. Absolutely crazy. And all right, let's go to the phones. I see my beloved friend from Chicago, the beloved Miss Eunice. Miss Eunice, you're keeping it real with Al Sharpton. I don't hear Miss Eunice.
2: Happy early birthday. But I just want to, oh, my God, praise Cory Booker. He showed what a real man looked like yesterday. He kept it real. I was so proud of him, my chest is still stuck out. And you talk about a hoax that was it. That was it yesterday, this so-called hearing. And Jack Smith didn't back down. Eric Smith calling him a dirtbag. Where did all of these hateful, nasty people come from? And they accuse others of things that they are doing. And it is a disgrace and a slap in the face for all of us. And we've got to get out, fellow Americans, and vote, because democracy is going down the drain. And I agree with what you said and Reverend Jacobs. And final thing, Rev, I've been going to these stores two or three times a week. I just came back in a little bit ago. The stores are empty, except a few people might be walking around, looking, picking up things and putting them down and walking out. It breaks my heart. But we are in some deep trouble, and I'm going to do phone banking myself. We all can get out and do something. It's troubled times now. So let's not take anything for granted. The streets are empty because people can't buy gas, can't go to work. It is awful. So please,
7: we all have to pray
2: for one another and get up off of our knees and go to work. Prayer changes things, but we've got to work.
7: Prayer changes things if prayer changes you, and you got to get up after the prayer and be different and be diligent. You're absolutely right. And the reason the stores are empty and the streets are empty, because people's pockets are empty. They're being priced out of their normal life. We're not talking about people getting more money. We're talking about the prices are high and they have the money they already had. How can you sustain yourself? No, this is serious business. Thank you, Ms. Eunice. Let me go to Tommy in Chicago. Let me stay in Chicago a minute. Tommy, you're keeping it real with Al Sharpton. Is Tommy there?
3: Yeah, I'm here, Rev. Can you hear me?
7: I hear you now, yes.
3: Hello?
7: I hear you now, yes.
3: I'm very sorry, Rev. Again, salute to all of your listening audience. Always great to hear Miss Eunice's voice. I met her, Rev, at a free seminar, which was hosted by attorney Ernesto Borges and his associate, Ms. Wu. And what it hosted was how to get yourself out of debt. Also, he had four talented young Black aspiring individuals who many individuals should know the name of Lynn Richardson by now, DJ Wood Stokes, and Curtis Mundy. Now, Lynn Richardson appeared on various shows. I can't think of his name, one of the kings of comedy shows. But to just move along very quickly, the bottom line of what I'm telling you, Rev, is it was absolutely free. Where did I hear this on? I heard this on a Black radio station, and the information being poured out to the community of where we are, what's going on, and anything an individual needed, from his mind to his health, to employment, to education, came across the platform of WVON. To my despair, I really don't care who doesn't like it. It's at a point right now that as I have listened to you, Reverend Sharpton, over the years, point one, I ain't never been able to get up there and get none of that cake. I got a problem with that. point two. Here's the most important part of all. The things that you have laid out over the years as to what is actually going on, I don't care what color you are, and especially if you're black. So here we are in 2026, and yet we still have to convince, drag, beg, plead for an individual to understand taxation without representation is absolute the border of insanity. And here you have all the statistics, all of the polls, all of these anything's telling you who's up with the points and who did what, but there are no polls that clearly show that the reason why blacks, we, us, are in this mess is because individuals would not go and vote, Rev. Wouldn't go and vote and then turned around and start hollering and screaming, talking about it was the Democrat instead of your stinking thinking on the basic premises of it's a process. If you have to eat to live, then you must recognize and understand your voting is what helps you obtain the things that you need in your community. I'll leave it right there, Rev, because, see, it's not how dumb can you be. It's the wolf has come. Reverend Sharpton has been telling you for the longest that the wolf has come and not lying. And you looked at him and you said to him, go sit down and be quiet. And so I'm saying at this point, right here, right now, on a black radio station in Chicago, Illinois, it's under attack by its own individuals with the best one of all. They even had the audacity to call Jesse Lewis Jackson garbage. That's when I say you ought to subscribe to www.howdumbcanyoube. I love you, Doc.
7: I love you. Thank you for your call. Let me read off the message board. Greetings. It's from Kathleen Parks. Says greetings from Louisville, Kentucky, reminding you about the Minister's Economic and Voter Brigade luncheon on Thursday, October 22nd, 11 a.m. Please do a live remote visit in our luncheon. Work that out with the office. I'd love to do it, Kathleen. All you got to do is call Nancy, and I'll be on live stream. I'd love to do it. Thank you for your call. And O.G. Kelly saying Congressman Al Green of Texas gets credit for bringing in billions of dollars in his district in Texas. And I think that's correct. Said Maxine Waters has been known for approving billions of dollars for California. All right. I think that's right. And it is saying Tim Scott brought money into South Carolina. The difference is that if you bring in billions to a state that can no longer practice diversity, equity, and inclusion, we're not going to get our part of that money. If you bring it into a state that will not have the education system set up equally, which Lyndon McMahon, the new Secretary of Education under Trump, it doesn't matter how much money. You bring in the money in the state, but we are cut out.
4: Keeping it real.
7: That is the difference. So Tim Scott's bringing in money, but it's not coming equally in the community there in South Carolina. All right, let's take a break. Be right back. Keeping it real. Keeping it real. Keeping it real. Shout out to him. Be right back.
4: Keeping it real. Keeping it real.
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0: Keeping it real.
1: Reverend Al Sharpton. It is Warrior Witness Wednesday, and OG Kelly has on the live stream. Says OG Kelly, saying you are absolutely right about that, Reverend Al, talking about me talking about Tim Scott bringing billions to South Carolina. He said, you're absolutely right about that, Reverend Al, because when Trump took office this time around, he canceled millions of dollars allocated for Tim Scott's district for small black businesses. And that's a fact. That's not opinion. That's a fact. So I'm saying that if you cut all DEI, you cut funding for minority businesses, you cut Medicare, you let the Affordable Care Act expire, then, yeah, Tim Scott brought a lot of money in. It didn't come to us at the proportion it was. So tell a whole story. Let's go to Mrs. Richardson, my friend in Chevy Chase, Maryland. Ms. Richardson. I don't hear Ms. Richardson.
2: Yes, I was waiting for the bell, Rev. How are you today?
1: I'm doing very well. How are you?
2: Oh, fine, dear. You know, this man in the White House, you know, my question is this. Now, Rev, you remember our singer that we both love, the late, great Lloyd Price, remember?
1: Oh, yeah, I loved Lloyd. Lloyd's a good friend of mine. Yeah, good man.
2: Yeah, and that major hit he had, I guess that hit of question had to have been, he had to have produced and made that back in the late 50s to early 60s, because Oscar loved him, my husband, you know, of my children. The question is this, you know, the question I have, some questions about why has the Supreme Court allowed this 34 convicted felon charges against this man? That should have been addressed really first. You know, they should have gone after him a little bit harder about that, you know. And it's like the Supreme Court let it go by. Congress let it go by. The Senate let it go by. Okay, so what does that tell black people? Should, you know, blacks should really be aware of what's really going on, how they're perceiving black conscience. They must think black people don't have much intelligence or something, because how they even, because I pinpointed the Knowles case, the young man that was, found, you know, and I look at that and I say, well, I mean, that's like they're playing with this web, you know, like they're saying, well, you know, there's no water in his body. He there was nothing showing that he had any fluid in his body. And then they come back at us like to say, well, you know, to make it look like they don't have enough evidence or something. I don't know what it is, but to me, they have a lot of evidence because of the phone that this white guy, this white young person already had on his possession. I mean, how did he get the phone in the first place if the man, the young man, I'm quite sure he wouldn't have been out there. If he wanted to be alone, I'm quite sure he wanted to have his phone with him.
1: Right.
2: So it tells you that they're playing on black people's intelligence, you know, and we make it appear like they're right, because we never attack when they're trying to do these sorts of schemy things to us. We don't open our mouths. We just let white folks say what they say and make it look like we're idiots. We're the ones that's the idiots, that we don't have much intelligence behind the Knowles case. And it's flat out, you could see that he would want his phone. So I mean, I don't even project how it could be a black involved that way, like some blacks are saying, if it was just white young people with them, and they had his phone. I mean, some man wouldn't want to be out there alone without his phone. And then this thing here, Rep, about how they have, they in the early time they were talking about impeaching him. Why didn't they try to do that? Why didn't the public demand that this man be impeached?
3: Excellent.
2: No, everybody, particularly our community, we didn't say nothing. We just let that go by. Didn't open my mouth. Well, I guess we figured couldn't impeach him. So you see, that's what we should be out there raving a little bit stronger. At least when I was telling you last week about Malcolm's tactics. At least speak up more deeply about what they're doing. But maybe at this time, maybe like you're saying, whether we shouldn't do it too deep that way because we want to get the midterms done. Okay, well, I understand that. So maybe we should be silent until after that, until we see what's going to happen. Because I'm thinking we're going to have to try to have some kind of a new strategy that we're going to have to set after that, because they, you know, we keep going up there with hat in hand, you know, and getting nowhere. We respect these people. We have demonstrated over hundreds of years that we're saying we have a democracy, and we're the first to say it. We're the first to say good morning in the morning to everybody. Good morning. And I mean, we need to restrain our mouths and stop letting these people think that we're idiots, that we'll accept anything, you know, and we just don't know how to keep our mouths a little bit more controlled when it comes to these things, because they're looking at us like, well, what do they know? They're projecting a Knowles case right there. The man didn't have his phone. And the young people had it, those white kids, those white ones. So something's up. It's right there. Evidence, like to me, is substantial. It looks like substantial evidence, really, to say that these white young people did something against this young man. But, Reb, I love you, and I'll try to call you Friday.
1: Yes. I think... Well, all right, let me take another call, then I'll address what Mr. Richardson said. We got to go to break. Let's take a break. Be right back. Keeping it real. Shopton. Warrior Witness Wednesday. Be right back.
4: Keeping it real.
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3: It's Sybil Wilkes with What We Need to Know. The U.S. Army has identified Captain Bianca C. Wilkerson as the 19th military service member to die in connection with Middle East operations. Officials confirm this 37-year-old African-American soldier passed away following a non-combat medical emergency during an overseas deployment flight. Wilkerson was posthumously promoted to major as military authorities continue investigating the event. Senate Democrats accused the Department of Homeland Security of illegally spending $20 million in taxpayer funds on pro-Trump promotional ads. Lawmakers stated the redirected money was originally allocated for Customs and Border Protection under recent federal budget legislation. Committee leaders submitted a formal demand for answers from agency leadership regarding the ad purchases, and it was stated that this was paid for by the U.S. government. I'm Sybil Wilkes. Be informed, be empowered.
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0: 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Don't forget, watch Politics Nation with Al Shopton live at 5 p.m. Eastern Time on MS Now. We beat everybody in terms of viewers on last weekend. We need to keep it up. And I will keep making those with influence and power come on the show. Last weekend, past, we had everybody from Cory Booker to the candidate, some say for president, 28th Governor Bashir of Kentucky was on. And we had the candidate for governor of Georgia, Keisha Lance Bottoms. So I'm working on people this week. I'm not going to waste your time. With 32, 33 days left, we want to know what's at play, what people are saying, and you know I'm going to ask direct questions and come back with what I think we need to be dealing with. So don't forget Politics Nation with Al Shopton, live at 5 Saturday and Sunday. And yes, Saturday is my birthday, but I will be live. I work on my birthday. I thank God I can. Talking about birthday, Saturday Action Rally this Saturday. I'll be there celebrating my birthday, but doing a rally as well. And some of our elected officials will be coming by, wishing me happy birthday, as well as deal with the issues. 9 a.m. to 11 a.m. at the House of Justice of National Action Network, 124th Street and Morningside, which is right in the intersection at 6 Hancock Place, 124th and Morningside. I get there early because I'm sure we have an overflow crowd on my birthday Saturday. And you that are not in the New York area, you can watch it live on Impact Television, on NationalActionNetwork.net, on NAN YouTube, and on AME Zion Network. So you got no excuse to missing the rallies and being involved as I'm on tour building these voter brigades. Let's go to Joyce in Cincinnati, Ohio, the buzz. Joyce?
2: Going today, Reverend Al.
0: I'm doing well. How are you?
2: I'm doing good. And what I wanted to say is to reassure Ms. Richardson, your great friend, that she has nothing to worry about, because without Ben Crump and Reverend Al, we wouldn't have the grand jury, wouldn't have even been convened, because Ms. Christine Wells and her husband were fighting for Nolan, and his knowing that his death was questionable, that they knew he probably didn't leave that phone on that boat voluntarily. They knew that he didn't drown because he was an athlete and in great shape, and he knew how to swim. They knew there was something nefarious going on. So she got in touch with Ben Crump, and then Reverend Al Sharpton was called in. So Ms. Richardson, they know we know something. There was no, like you said, there was no water in his lungs, his trach, his throat, no diatoms anywhere in his body that he swallowed any water, proving if he drowned. The grand jury says undetermined. The coroners, both coroners say undetermined. So they know it, and
0: They never addressed
2: on the case, and they will, just like with Ahmaud Arbery. It took them 2 years. They said nothing to see here, but it was something to see, and three people in jail for the rest of their life, aren't they?
0: That's right,
2: Reverend Al.
0: You're absolutely right. That they told us when we got involved in Ahmaud Arbery, there was nothing there. We stayed on it 2 years later. Those guys were convicted. I went to the trial. One day we brought 300 ministers. So.
2: We're not gonna stop.
0: Is she breaking up? I thought she had made a statement, but no, we're not gonna stop. And thank you for that. You're absolutely right. Not only did they say that there was no water in his lungs, and there was no water found, they didn't address the injuries to the back of his head. And how do you do a thorough investigation and two glaring issues that the parents raised? That where did these attacks come, or what caused him to have injuries on the back of his head? What happened there? Wasn't addressed. And how do you explain no water in his lungs? If you drown, I mean, somebody explain to me how you drowned and no water get inside you. Yeah, I don't think so. Pamela Edgar says on our live stream, happy early birthday to you, Reverend Dr. Sharpton, Al Sharpton. Today there's a text message being sent that today is starting to support black businesses today in honor of Nolan Wells. That's a good thing. I saw it on the plane. Somebody sent me a text, and I don't know who's doing it, but I support it in theory. I say in theory because I don't know who's doing it, but the theory is right, and I would assume whoever's doing it has been in touch with the family. 1-877-532-5797. 1-877-532-5797. Let me say this. One thing I did see that we have in many ways a very opportune time. We had an opportune time to really make a real point, not only by voting in November, but by not letting this thing go. I think that they are trying to tell a lot of Americans that, well, yeah, we canceled DEI, Trump did, and took diversity out, and closing some black colleges, and disproportionate impact in blacks, we're letting affordable care go. But that's only some few people. Most people are with us, which is why it was so important to have that big turnout August 28th. You have to show strength, not just to Trump, but to our own community. Because everywhere I go, people say, wow, I was so excited to see that march, see that rally. I wish I had gone. We have been beat down. I talked about it last night at the rally in Cleveland. We've been beat down to where we are accepting others' definition on us rather than we defining ourselves. I keep telling people I don't know why they are afraid of Trump. When we beat Trump, Trump ran in 2020 and lost. And it shook him so bad, he's still trying to lie and say he won. And how are we afraid of somebody we already beat? And he's not even on the ballot next time. So at some point, you can't let people talk you into a defeat because you won't even fight. And if there was any justification for fighting, you have it now. You can't afford the gas. You can't afford diesel fuel. If you're a farmer, that's devastating. You're underfunding schools. You got his Secretary of Health and Human Services taking vaccines off the market for children. And somebody got to beg you to vote. We got a war in Iran. No one knows how we can get out because there was no rationale for going in. This is as bad as I've seen it, or worse. What makes it worse is we are not in mass stepping up. That's why I'm going all over this country, and others are organizing. because we cannot sustain this. The country can't sustain it. You have, let me tell you something. We're doing classes around the country on teaching basics on AI because everybody's using it, and some of us are losing jobs because we don't know it, so I want to give basics. You have the owners of some of the AI companies who are conservatives saying that there needs to be some regulation because this thing can get out of control and be destructive. They're saying it. There needs to be regulation. Trump is saying, no, it's all right. If the people that are owning the companies getting it done are saying, yeah, there needs to be regulation, they're ringing the alarm bell. Trump, who doesn't want to see the stock market affected because AI has been driving the stock market, is willing to risk, even against the advice of the people that are running these companies. And yeah, people got differences with the power plants and all that, but we talking about them saying that this can be self-destructive. Put some boundaries on it. Put some regulations on it. He's dismissing that. This is unbelievable. But it is believable because it's happening. And the question is, are we going to jump up and do something about it? All right, I hear the music. Let's take a break. I'll take more of your calls and your messages on the message board right after the break. Keeping it real. Shopton. Be right back.
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6: Good afternoon. Expect to run into some slow afternoon traffic East Shore Way inbound between Dead Man's Curve and Prospect Ave. More slow moving delays for those on 480 headed westbound. The traffic slows up between 422 and Warrensville Center Road. If you're in Independence on 77 headed southbound, you'll find the left lane is blocked due to an accident at Pleasant Valley Road. And in Akron, East North Street is under construction for a bridge replacement between Howard Street and Dan Street through late October. I'm Lorenzo Ware on Cleveland's News Talk 1490 WERE AM, the People Station.
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0: Keeping it real, keeping it real. I'm your host, Reverend Al Sharpton, and we're back. 1-877-532-5797. 1-877-532-5797. Tanya Stovall on the message board is saying, hoping the people in Georgia do the right thing and vote for Kay. And I assume she's talking about Keisha. Keisha was on our show over the weekend. Keisha Bottoms, etc. And don't drop the ball. The billionaire running against her, spending billions with no plans at all, but wanting to be just like Trump. And that's what a lot of people have been saying to me out of Georgia. I'll be in Atlanta probably next week. I'm looking at the schedule. But a lot of people telling me this guy is that is her opponent is just bombarding the ad waves and advertising, but no plan. He's not addressing the issues. It's just vote for me, and he's trying to attack Keisha Lance Bottoms and not coming with any thing of substance, probably because he has none. All right, 1-877-532-5797. I see Trisha and others concerned about the mayor. We praying for you, Mayor of Queensbridge Houses, Mayor Rodney Jones. And we are praying for you in a sincere way. I see NM Johnny McKinney saying, I'm watching Trump on TV, sound turned down. The stock market has dropped a couple of hundred points while Trump's talking. Ha, ha, ha, old man, you can't make this stuff up. We're going to roll these guys. I hope so. All right, let's go to Yessie in Atlanta, Georgia, W-A-O-K. Yessie, you're keeping it real with Al Sharpton.
1: Day to you. Grand day to you, General Al, you there?
0: Grand day to you.
1: You had a call, one of your good friends, I think she was out of Cleveland, and it kind of broke my heart to hear the anxiety that is being caused by the times we're living in, by the political atmosphere, by the injustice that we're still receiving. And my proposal is beyond the vote, because we're not guaranteed to have the upper hand in body politic after the vote. But we are guaranteed that they are not respecting us as human beings. That's beyond the vote. That's beyond the offices. And that's a little beyond their government, because they're operating still as if we're the vehicle that they're driving around in. And they don't wash us. They don't put no air in the tires. The only thing they'll do is put a little bit of gas in the tank so that it keeps going. And it seems our participation without saying stop. And, you know, she said we should have been out there. And I'm with her, but I'm to the point where there are far more of the people than there are elected officials. And our pausing collectively with all of this technology to actually say, listen, the people of America who you say are the slaves or the ex-slaves of America can't go further under these conditions. You know, whether we vote or not, you lie. And we know the truth, but you don't give us a platform to put the truth on. You kill us, and we have evidence, and you don't allow us to bring the evidence to trial to receive justice. And you put it on television, so we have to use that same television. We have to use that same media, and we kind of have to be the shutdown, because, as you can see, Trump will shut down the entire continent of North America between Mexico and Canada anytime he wants to. And our rebuttal to that, or our preemptive strike, would be to shut it down first.
0: Yeah, but Jesse, it is not either or, as far as I'm concerned. It's both and. It's try to organize shutdowns and vote, not one or the other. You've had
1: I disagree with you, Brother Al. However, We can see that their voting arena is already tainted. We can see it. It's not we can see
0: they try to taint it, but we've also seen where we've overtook it. We did it with Obama, we've done it with 60 black members of Congress. Let me finish my point. There is a downside and a risk in any strategy. That's why I'm saying we ought to be doing them all simultaneously. To say shutdown, right? Some sisters, some great sisters in Minnesota called the boycott of Target. And we supported it. Some other people picked up on it. They fell out with them. And it started decentralizing and all of that. Now you got Jay-Z coming out with a record at Target. So that's what I'm saying. Just saying, let's do the shutdown, is just as much we've got to be clear as we do voting. Either one can be flawed. So we've got to try all and try to keep all of them with the car in the middle of the road, as the saying goes.
1: Reverend Mayor, may I just, in address to the word shutdown, I misspoke.
0: Okay.
1: We need an organized elevation. And our elevation needs to be just as public. Everything that we disagree upon in terms of how we're being treated, we can now make that part of the worldwide conversation. And I say that because the entire world, Reverend Al, and as I call you, General, the entire world is looking to the melanated population of this land to say enough is enough in the beautiful way that we can. I'm a warrior. I don't want one drop of blood shed, not one. I'm not even going to say but or however. The way to do that is us in our neighborhoods together communicating across the country on schedule. And not just communicating, feeding each other, ensuring that the homes that we have are well kept, and utilizing the people that we have there with the education that we start providing about the truth. Because keep in mind, a people came to this land while many of us were already here, and some people were shipped here from Slovakia. That's why we use the word slave. And some people were shipped here from Africa, and you can look at the records. They're not nearly as many as they said. So we have to evaluate how we helped cause these problems for the world. Because as you can see, these people now are displaying to the world what character they're going to maintain if it's allowed. And the world can be maintained in a great deal of beauty, peace, and harmony. And they know that. And we're the ones that have forgotten we can do that.
0: All right. Thank you for your call. I think we must do that. Not only can do it, we must do it. Thank you for your call. Let's go to Germany. Rick, you're keeping it real with Shopton. Rick?
2: Good day, Brother Shopton. Can you hear me now?
0: I do hear you, yes.
2: All right. Before I get into the meat of my conversation, there was a terror incident on an airline in the Middle East today or early morning. Do you know what airline that was?
0: No, there's still early reports. I know it was reported by Netanyahu and them that there was an attempted terrorist attack and that they were able to avert it. I don't know what airline it was, and I don't know the nature of the of how they averted it. But I know it was Israel and Netanyahu that announced it.
2: Okay. I just want to say in response to Witness Warrior Wednesday, first of all, I am not a warrior. I am wounded, sick, and dying here in Germany. But if former VP Kamala Harris wins the U.S. presidency, she will be so overcome with the war Trump the hustler has started, and relations with Israel, India, and China, and the war between Russia and Ukraine. With all of that, it will be difficult for her to comfort the American people. And yet, my heart is pulling for her to win and repair the damage, some of the damage that Trump the hustler has done in his two terms. That's all I have for you today, Brother Sharpton.
0: All right. Thank you for your call. And let's get ready to take a break. 1-877-532-5797. Be right back.
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1: Reverend Al Sharpton, and we're back. Keep it real. 1-877-532-5797. 1-877-532-5797. Or go to the message board. And I see Hakeem and Tanya's going back and forth on the message board. I'm watching. Tanya said, Hakeem, it's because some men and women don't want to believe that women should or can be president of this country. If they did, Hillary and Kamala would have won. And I got to say, she's right about that, Hakeem. I mean, I've heard too many people say that as I traveled around the country, both when Hillary ran and Kamala ran. And it is shocking to me that at this point in history, people would say that. But they're saying that. And I think, you know, I saw Biden the night before last in Washington. And I think Biden did a lot of things we wanted. But I do think that they would have done better to let the process start earlier and give them a lot more than 107 days. But I don't discount that Biden did do something nobody else did. He put a vice president black in the White House and a black woman on the Supreme Court. So I'm not going to throw everything out he did. And he said publicly, I pressured him on it. He reminded me every time he seen me, how you made me do it. I said, but you did it. And he did when the Congress would not vote George Floyd Justice and Police Act, he made it a executive order, at least in all federal agencies. So he's done some things, which is why you don't hear a lot of us blasting him. But I do think 107 days impacted Kamala tremendously. And now, does that mean Kamala should run again? That's Kamala's choice. Everywhere I go, in the airport in Washington, the airport in Dallas, when I went to Arlington last Saturday, then the airport in Cleveland today, every one of them, people saying to me, who do you think should run? And these are a lot of whites. And I said, I will put it this way. Out of all of the people they're talking about, whether it's Kamala Harris, whether it's Cory Booker, whether it's Governor Wes Moore, whether it's Governor Beshear, whether it's Buttigieg, all they talking about, most of them, just about all of them came to our convention, whether it's Newsom, any one of them is better than J.D. Vance or Marco Rubio by far. So I'm not caught up as much in the who as I am in the what. Any one of them. And I think that the other thing I've been stressing as I'm traveling on this voter brigade tour is the standards of this country. I tell people, especially whites this time, aren't y'all embarrassed there's no standards? You have a man convicted of 34 felonies. He's a convict. People forget. The judge put the sentencing aside while he's president. He still gonna have to deal with that sentence in the state court. He can't pardon himself from a state conviction. He got to, that's coming back now. And as I was saying at this beautiful rally that Marcia McCoy and Bishop Cavendish had last night in Cleveland, they had these brothers on purpose-driven men. And they were all, you know, ex-convicts that have redeemed their life. And I told them, don't let nobody tell you because you've had trouble what you can be. Tell them that you've got a convicted felon sitting in the White House now, so the standards is low. I can be what I want to be. Most of y'all, at best, got 3 or 4 felonies. He got 34. They start laughing and clapping. So don't let nobody tell you no more, well, you know, you made a mistake in life. You can't go far. You can be president of the United States under these standards. Let's go to D in Northwest Atlanta. W-A-O-K, my friend, D. I don't hear D.
0: Hi, Rev. Can you hear me now?
1: I do hear you now, yes.
0: Very good. It's so good to hear your voice. And tomorrow is October the 1st, and I'm counting down the days to you at Big Bethel African Methodist Episcopal Church on Auburn Avenue. Ramel, for the next few weeks, I'm going to come on here, and I'm going to ring that bell because I'm looking forward to seeing you.
1: Go ahead and ring it because I'll be there. Definitely be there.
0: Very good. Very good. I was driving home from the grocery store, and I was listening to what you said Tanya had to say about Rick Jackson. And while I left the grocery store, but I was thinking, and I mentioned it to some people in the store, there are a lot of empty shelves in the grocery stores that nobody's talking about. And it's all because of this Iran war. Next time your listeners go to the grocery store, check out some of the shelves that are empty, that the stores are trying to hide and pull things aside or up front. But we're missing a lot of items, and it's because of this Iran war. So we have high grocery prices, plus there are a lot of items that are missing. But that Rick, I want to piggyback on what Tanya said about this billionaire Rick Jackson who's running for governor. He's trying to purchase the governorship. He's a billionaire. He spent almost $100 million to buy this job. And my question is, why? Why would you spend $100 million to try to be governor and the job pays only $185,000?
1: Right.
0: So I think there must be something in it for him. And of course, Keisha Lance Bottoms, she's neck and neck with him, but she can't compete with that money. But we can't. But she can still win this if we get out and vote. Get out there and vote, people. And the other thing that I want to mention is AI, Reverend L. Be careful what you see in these ads.
1: Right.
0: Senator Ossoff is way ahead of his opponent. But the opponent has this ad where it looks like it's actually Senator Ossoff sitting at a beauty shop getting his hair and his eyes done. It's AI. That's not Senator Ossoff. That is not him. That's AI. So we need to be careful of these ads that we see. And I've met Senator Ossoff on two or three occasions. He does not need to go to the beauty shop. He's handsome all by himself. He doesn't need all that. And I told him that last time I saw him, I told him that you were coming to Big Bethel, and he wanted to know when. So I'm going to have to mention to Pastor Augustine to make sure that Senator Ossoff knows that you're coming, so maybe he'll show up.
1: Yeah, well, that'd be good. I'd love to see. I know he's going to do my show between now and the election, but I'd love to see him in person. And I know Texas. Yeah, he tried to get me to stay over and go to church with him Sunday, but he's in touch with our ministers there, and he's already done my show once. He's going to do it again. I'm going to bring everybody back through. I had a great meeting also before I hit the road with our sister down in Florida, and I'm going to be preaching in Tallahassee on the 11th. And I think she's going to be with me.
0: And I saw you with Keisha Lance Bottoms the other day. Thank you, Rev, for doing that.
1: Thank you. I'm going to keep doing it. Let's take a break. Be right back. More of you on the phones. 1-877-532-5797. Shopping. Keeping it real. Be right back.
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0: Keeping it real. Keeping it real. Keeping it real. I'm your host, Reverend Al Sharpton. Don't forget, watch Politics Nation with Al Sharpton. Live at 5 Saturday and Sunday, and I'm already booking for it's going to be heavy as again like it was the last few weekends getting ready for this midterm election. Watch it live 5 p.m. both Saturday and Sunday. Saturday is my birthday, but I'm working. I'll be live Saturday and Sunday. You that are in the New York, New Jersey, Connecticut area, be at the Saturday Action Rally. Many of the electors are coming by to wish me happy birthday, but I'm going to be dealing with the issues. Why? Because it's my birthday, and I can do what I want on my birthday. We're doing a rally, staying on our case, 9 a.m. to 11 a.m. at the House of Justice, 124th Street and Morningside. Of course, you that are in the Harlem area, you know, Morningside and 124th is Hancock Place, on right there in it. And that's where the House of Justice is. You that are not in the New York area, you can watch it live on Impact Television, on NationalActionNetwork.net, or on AME Zion Network, or YouTube/NAN. On the message board, Walter Coleman is saying, you are treating Trump just like you were treated when you first started your movement. No, I'm not treating Trump like that. I'm responding to what Trump said and did to us. I started my movement calling for justice and fairness. We started in 91 coming out of the Bensonhurst Yusuf Hawkins case. I did not start my movement lying, saying that somebody wasn't what they was. He started his movement on birtherism, saying Barack Obama was not an American. He went on from there saying that he was going to end the Affordable Care Act. He did that he was going to restore stop and frisk. And he did. So we may have both been outsiders that came and fought for some inside victories. But we used our movements the total opposite way. And anybody could tell you that would be Donald Trump. Donald Trump has come to NAN when he was trying to be a Democrat. Came to 2 hour conventions. I posted the pictures. Donald Trump understands what I'm doing, and he's doing his opposite. And so don't even try that. And to say that St. Paul, what was that? Let me put up the other thing he said. The one before that did Trump do anything worse? Okay, so Reverend, I don't think Trump did worse than what the Apostle Paul did or what David the King did. God can use Trump or any other person. He used Babylonian king. Yeah, God can use anybody that repents. Trump has not repented. Trump has said that he will not back down. That they convicted him of violating that woman. He didn't even want to pay her. The courts had to make him pay her. He said the 34 counts should be overturned when a jury of his peers. You forgetting one big word, Walter, repentance. There can be no forgiveness without repentance. He is not repented. St. Paul repented. So you can't say that God used people and just let them keep doing what they was doing and tell everybody they didn't do it. Wrong example, wrong show. Especially you're going to quote the Bible. You know you better be prepared coming up in here. Let's go to Raj in Cleveland, Ohio. Raj, you're keeping it real with Al Sharpton.
1: Thanks, Rev. I'm gonna congratulate you on the speech yesterday. It was great. I was there, and it was very powerful. The first part of your speech about how the King National Movement was relevant to Cleveland.
0: Right.
1: Yeah, right. that was powerful.
0: Yeah, I tried to give people around the country to understand. When Dr. King and the ministers had done the Montgomery bus boycott and then went to Baton Rouge and formed the Southern Christian Leadership Conference, and they fought and got Birmingham and won the Civil Rights Act, Voting Rights Act. They were part of leadership of that with SNCC. They said, oh, yeah, it's always cynics. But they all were down south. They can't come north. When he decided to come north, they organized in Cleveland. Cleveland was the beginning of the nationalizing of the King movement. And it led to, he came in 66 and 67, Cleveland elected the first black mayor of a major city in the country, Carl Stokes. And I wanted them to understand that we need, one of the reasons I wanted to come there with Bishop Cavendish and Marcia McCoy, we need to bring Cleveland back as the kickoff of this voter thing, because I come out the King tradition. That's where Dr. King started.
1: Yeah, and Rev, you know, to that Walter, the guy that left a message. Now, there's another thing Trump did. He opened his speech also attacking the Mexicans, you know, calling them rapists and thieves, murderers, and all this stuff, and criminals. And said they're bringing their worst up here.
0: Right.
1: And then also, as far as God using somebody, you know, like Trump, here's a man that admitted he never even asked for forgiveness. So I don't know how could God work with somebody that ain't even really willing, like he said, not only to repent, but he can't even ask for forgiveness.
0: He can't ask for forgiveness, and he's castigating people. He called African countries and Haiti asshole countries. That ain't God using somebody. But the other point that you touch on that is very revealing is they asked him when he was running, are you a Christian? Yeah. You read the Bible? Yeah. What's your favorite Bible verse? And he looked at them and said, all of them, because he don't know a Bible verse. So, I mean, why are you trying to put on Trump what Trump ain't trying to put on himself, Walter? I mean, Trump ain't even trying to be say that he's in line with God. I don't know why you volunteering him when he ain't even saying that. Have you noticed? Yeah. Let me say this, Walter, and I'll let Raj finish. Have you noticed that Trump is one of the few presidents we've seen that doesn't even go to church?
1: That's right. Oh, yeah.
0: All right. Go ahead.
1: Oh, yeah, that is true. And then he held the Bible upside down in the park when General Milley walked him out when they had the protesters out there.
0: That's right.
1: When he was begging them to let him shoot him, or you know how the military shoot the protesters in the knee,
0: right?
1: And all this stuff and just all kind of stuff. So I did get a chance to shake your hand. That was a pleasure. It was toward the end of, you know, when everybody was crowding around. But it was a good experience yesterday. And thanks for coming to Cleveland and letting all that be known. Everything.
0: And I thank you all for seeing. It's a good crowd out. I was very happy. And let's do the follow-up. I have to have that brigade start in Cleveland. Thank you for your call. I see Mayor Rodney Jones is saying, thank you for your prayers, my shepherd. And those in the chat, I just got off the phone with one of my sisters. She was concerned about me. Black men 40 plus, please get your PSA test, health as well. That's great advice. And you're right about that. I know, because I just had, now I guess about 6-7 weeks ago, this surgery on my meniscus. And while out there, I told him, since I got to say, check out everything. And I'm certain, because I'm a vegetarian, because I eat one meal a day, I check what I eat. Am I getting enough iron? Am I getting enough protein? Because I work out every morning, 7 days a week. And the doctor said, well, if you're going to continue work out, you need to get protein powder. You need to do this. And you should, as Mayor Rodney Jones is saying, check yourself. He said over 40. Check yourself if you're under 40. Your health is something more important than anything because you can't do anything without it. But I'm glad he's recovering. We miss him, but I don't want to miss him permanently. So don't rush. Whatever the doctor tell you to do, do it. And come on back physically when you can. But I know you're there spiritually. You are our mayor, and we love you, and we want you well. Let me say much love to you, Pamela Edgar, saying much love to you, Mr. Mayor. All right, you got a lot of love out there, Rodney, and you deserve it because you give a lot of love. And I think that is important. Pamela Edgar's also saying, I'm reading while I'm talking. Reverend Dr. Al Sharpton, I just received my voting ballot in the mail today. I'm going to put it the outgoing mailbox here in Cedars of Lebanon. Outgoing mailbox, it will be picked up by the USPS. That's wonderful, Pamela. Everybody, that's what I'm talking about. I want everybody reporting. That's why I'm setting up these bone banks. It's about to work. It's about to work on the ground. It is not going to do it themselves. And everybody's saying, well, is there going to be an October surprise? What are they going to try to come with? They're going to try to come with it. But I do not believe in waiting for anybody to come with something. I believe in coming ourselves. We should be the October surprise that we are organizing. The October surprise should be we're mobilizing like we never did before. Why? Because we have more at stake than anybody else. And hey, I think that it is definitely our challenge and our opportunity. Trisha's saying, well, this new economy is slowly turning me and the family into vegetarians. Don't trust the imported meat. I hear you, Trisha. All right, I hear the music. Got to go. Let me thank all of you that called in, you that listened in and called in and couldn't get through.
2: Keeping it real.
0: You that text in. Remember, whatever you do, wherever you go,
2: keeping it real.
0: However you feel, tell somebody.
2: Keeping it real.
0: Tell anybody. Tell everybody. Reverend Al told you personally, keep it real. Keep it real. Keep it real. I'll talk to you tomorrow.
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3: Good afternoon. Expect to run into some slow afternoon traffic East Shore Way inbound between Dead Man's Curve and Prospect Ave. More slow moving delays for those on 480 headed westbound. The traffic slows up between 422 and Warrensville Center Road. If you're in Independence on 77 headed southbound, you'll find the left lane is blocked due to an accident at Pleasant Valley Road. And in Akron, East North Street is under construction for a bridge replacement between Howard Street and Dan Street through late October. I'm Lorenzo Ware on Cleveland's News Talk 1490 WEREAM, the People Station.
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16: 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Because the laws said that. Without them signing the laws that we fought for, how should we have gotten free?
14: Sharpton keeps it real.
16: Because you're raising things that you haven't thought out. There were slave rebellions that did. All right, then give me the answer. You haven't answered me yet. If you thought it out, give me the answer.
14: Asking the tough questions.
17: Well, see, here's the thing. I call him a statement. Now you...
16: No, but I'm questioning your statement. You can question mine. You can question any statement I make. You can question any statement. Whoa. You can question any statement I make, but you cannot call here and tell me don't question the statement you make, brother.
18: Because it's going to work it out.
14: 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Just keep it real. 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And now, America's number one civil rights leader, the Reverend Al Sharpton.

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12: It's Sybil Wilkes with what we need to know. The U.S. Army has identified Captain Bianca C. Wilkerson as the 19th military service member to die in connection with Middle East operations. Officials confirm this 37-year-old African-American soldier passed away following a non-combat medical emergency during an overseas deployment flight. Wilkerson was posthumously promoted to major as military authorities continue investigating the event. Senate Democrats accused the Department of Homeland Security of illegally spending $20 million in taxpayer funds on pro-Trump promotional ads. Lawmakers stated the redirected money was originally allocated for Customs and Border Protection under recent federal budget legislation. Committee leaders submitted a formal demand for answers from agency leadership regarding the ad purchases, and it was stated that this was paid for by the U.S. government. I'm Sybil Wilkes. Be informed, be empowered.

September the 30th. Keeping it real. Witness Wednesday. Witness Warrior Wednesday. Witness Warrior Wednesday. Do you know what time it is? It's Al Sharpton's time. And for the next 3 hours, it's time to put aside all your pretenses, deception, denial, or fronting. The time has come to keep it real on Keeping It Real with Reverend Al Sharpton. A very good afternoon to you all across the country. Good morning to our West Coast listeners. And welcome to those listening on Sirius XM, Channel 126, The Urban View, where talk empowers and becomes action. I'm coming to you live from our National Action Network corporate headquarters in New York, and literally just flew in from Cleveland, Ohio. Little traffic, so I started a little late, but I missed the first opening, but I'm here, and we are here for Witness, Warrior Witness Wednesday. And let me say, I was very deeply touched, encouraged, inspired by Cleveland yesterday. Dr. Marcia McCoy, who heads the Cleveland chapter of National Action Network, and had chapter leaders from all over the state coming up, and of Ohio, as far as Detroit, even Michigan. Detroit was in the house, and Canton, and Columbia, Cincinnati, all in the house. A full house of people. We did the AI basics, the AI fluency. Susan Hearn is doing for NAN, because our people need to know what AI is, what it's not. As they're debating regulations, we need the basics. And they did that, and good turnout for that. And then the evening rally, where I keynoted, and Marcia McCoy rolled it out, and Bishop E.T. Cavendish, 98 years old. You that on live stream, that's the rally last night. You can see a full house there at Great Abyssinian Baptist Church. And those brothers in the T-shirts up front is called Purpose-Driven Men. And it must have been about 50 of them in uniform, in their T-shirts. And they're people that have a criminal background and needed a second chance. And these ministers started this group. They were our special guests last night. And I was very moved by them being there. And then, of course, our chapter leaders and regular members, and Dale, who we're going to be getting on his radio stations, and Reverend Cavendish. And to have on a Tuesday night that kind of crowd in Cleveland at Great Abyssinian was good. And I think that it is touching, though, to see young men at a time where everybody's saying we don't want to be nothing, for them to be there sitting on the front row, 50 strong, saying, no, we are purpose-driven men. That was a great feeling. We on this national tour, I'm going to Chicago next week. I'll be rolling it out. But many of them, people I stood as long as we could and took a lot of pictures and all after, and with people telling me they listen to the show every day. And I believe it, because Cleveland showed up and showed out last night. And I tell you, I'm back in New York, literally just come from the airport. And
here through Saturday's rally because Saturday's my birthday, and we expect a lot of people to come for my birthday. But I told people, I said, I've done 3 cities in the last 4 days. We did Arlington, Texas on a Saturday, then come right back to New York, then went to Washington for the Lee Saunders retirement, and then on to Cleveland. And I'm not tired. I was trained for this. You know, traveling with James Brown, when he would bring me out, you know, help my youth group, and traveling with him and then others, when I was a teenager, I didn't know I was in the practice of knowing how it is to just catch them flights, keep going, keep moving. Don't even think about it. Sleep on the planes if you got to. But I mostly watch documentaries or deal with notes that I'm behind in paperwork. But I really, really, really, let me say, want to thank Marcia McCoy and Bishop E.T. Cavanis and the greater Abyssinian family. Our chapter there in Cleveland, and the chapters around that came. And as far as Detroit, I want to thank y'all because I don't take for granted. Now, what we're doing is signing up people. There's a picture of at the end of the AI class, you that are watching on live stream. But what we're doing is we are signing up people for voter brigades. Every chapter has been instructed to go back and get people signed up because I want to be able to have phone banks from 20 days going forward to the election. We're at 33 days now. So in the next 2 weeks, I want to be able to set them up in wherever community center or church or wherever. And people come and say, I can do phone banks 3 hours, 4 hours. We give them the script where you're going to call people and say, I'm from Chattanooga National Action Network. I'm from Chicago, whatever it is. And I just want you to go vote. Do you know where your polling site is? Do you need any information you need to help me with? We're going to do that the last 20 days all over the country. And then on election day, we're going to have people take different times to be at the polls with their cell phones to take pictures if there's any blocking or any irregularities. Nan, voter brigade. And I'm going to have T-shirts made so you identify. We intend to make sure democracy wins. And I'm encouraged by it. The turnout last night, when I announced it last night, people were enthused. I'm sure that those chapter leaders in Ohio, you know, there's a race there for governor. There's a race there for the Senate. Many of you remember Vivek Ramaswamy, who ran for a while. He's running for governor there in Ohio. And he's already said that if he gets elected, that he was going to close some of the colleges, and they believe, the leaders were telling me last night, that Central State, a major black college, would be the first one he closed. So that's why I keep saying to people, this is not about who you like. This is not about Democrat, Republican. This is who's in our interest. And sometimes, if you can't play offense, you play defense. Sometimes you vote to block people from coming in that has told you, I'm going to hurt you if I come in. So we need to talk about that on Warrior Wednesday and other issues. Let me take the break, start taking your calls. I see you're already hot on the message board. I think Akeem Smith is saying, Bruce, Democrats think they can flip Nebraska Senate seat. Yeah, they're thinking they can get some places they have normally got. Bruce Turner says that dog and pony show the GOP did yesterday should let people know the GOP is for big business and billionaires.
talking about where they had all the tech guys, AI owners and all, at the White House, sitting right next to Trump with Elon Musk. The zillionaires is doing fine. What about you? What about you? Let's take a break. Be right back. Keep it real. Shopton. Warrior Wednesday. Warrior Witness Wednesday. I need a witness. We'll be right back.

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1: Keeping it real. Keeping it real. Keep it real. I'm your host, Reverend Al Sharpton, and we're keep back. It real. It's Warrior Witness Wednesday, 1-877-532-5797. 1-877-532-5797. Among the things that caught my eye in Ohio this morning as I was working out this Senate hearing, the Senate Judiciary Committee met yesterday, and they had subpoenaed Jack Smith in. And many of you remember Jack Smith was the prosecutor who prosecuted, indicted Donald Trump for having the confidential classified documents at his house, among other things. The Senate Judiciary Committee's testimony was that the former special counsel, Jack Smith, had to defend why he brought two federal cases against Donald Trump, saying his team followed the evidence. This is what Smith said. And at one point, one of the Republicans, Senator Smith, said that he was at a basketball game. Smith was at a basketball game with the DA, Fannie Willis, down there, who was after Trump. And it was a conspiracy. Found out he was at the wrong, he quoting the wrong game, wrong city. That's how desperate they were. It made him look like a total imbecile. It is interesting to me. But here's what it points out. There's something I've been saying as I travel around the country, something I've been saying on this broadcast and on the television show, is that the Democrats must take the House and the Senate, because they can then bring in people just like the Republicans are under congressional subpoena and make them testify under oath. They were trying to get Jack Smith yesterday to perjure himself. And as far as we could tell, he did not. I want to see the Democrats subpoena in all of these companies and universities and colleges that have ended DEI and testify under oath that there was not a decision they made based on the merit. They were threatened that if they didn't end diversity, equity, and inclusion, that their federal funds would be cut off, their mergers would be halted, and that it was good for their companies to have diversity, but they were under threat by the Trump administration. I want them to testify to that, because I know that to be a fact, because many of the CEOs have told me that, and some of the presidents of these colleges. So I want, and I've said this to Hakeem Jeffries, I've said it to others in the Congress, that I don't want y'all to just win to get them out. I want y'all to go after what they have done. Because what they have done needs to be brought before Congress, and if they have to say it under oath, they can be prosecuted. And certainly we can restore those funds. So that's why I'm saying, as I move around the country, I'm not asking you to vote Democrat or Republican. I'm asking you to vote who's in your interest, what's in your interest. So we definitely, I was watching that early this morning at the hotel. I was working out in their gym at the hotel there in Cleveland, Ohio. Now, we need to watch in this new term of the Supreme Court the several issues. Trump's power in the 2026 midterms could loom large because the Supreme Court begins a new term on October 5th, which is Monday. Saturday is October 3rd. I know that because it's my birthday. And the new term starts October 5th, with the justices expected to confront disputes involving Trump's executive authority and election rules, cases and emergency appeals involving immigration, federal power, and voting procedures. All this is on the calendar. Gun rights and voting rules are also in the docket. So we've got to be at high alert starting next Monday on where this new Supreme Court semester is going to deal with. Because, you know, you can say all you want, I'm not watching no Supreme Court term. Well, they're going to make decisions you're going to live by. Now, you know, I have too much self-respect to let people make decisions on me and I have nothing to weigh in on. That's why I'm going to vote, I'm going to march, I'm going to protest, I'm going to do whatever I need to do. Because I have too much self-respect to not let me weigh in to the degree I can weigh in on these matters that involve all of us. And I think that it is imperative. I think that it is important. And I think that it's a matter of self-respect. If you don't have enough self-respect that you want to be able to say, wait a minute, I'm going to help select who's going to make the laws I got to live under, who's going to decide what kind of health care I have, my family has, what kind of education my children have. If you just want to leave that to everybody else to decide for you, then you don't have basic self-respect. Talk about it. I'm not going out there voting for these politicians. You voting for you. You just find whatever politician is the closest to helping your interests. Because they're going to be in office either way. Somebody going to win. And whoever wins going to say and rule over some aspects of your life. And you need to stop and think about that. All right, I'm on the message board. Stephanie Morris is on the message board saying, happy birthday, Reverend Al Sharpton. I've been following you for 22 years. Wow. Well, that's, I love it. Thank you, Stephanie. And my birthday is Saturday. And I appreciate the early birthday wishes. Let me go to Brother Jacob on the phone line in Philadelphia, WURD. Brother Jacob. It's Brother Jacob there.
0: Do you hear me? Can you hear me?
1: I hear you now.
0: All right. Well, peace be unto you. Good afternoon to you, Reverend Sharpton, and I always say your global audience. You know, you was just talking about Mr. Jack Smith, right? And when I look at that whole situation there, I ask myself the question, what have we let America come to today where we know we got a 34 convicted felon,
1: right,
0: in leadership? We know that he loves not one dictator, but look like he loved all the dictators on the planet, right?
1: Right.
0: He befriended and say he loved them and want to be like them. We see he want to be like them. Now, I'm saying just what you're saying. What have we let happen here? And we got a chance to clean some of it up in November. And I'm talking about Americans. I ain't talking about no one. I'm talking about the real patriots, Rev, that understand that they're, you could be Irish, but you could have had a grandfather that fought in World War One, and we got Vietnam, all these wars we had. These people gave their lives for this Constitution where the we call them the Founding Fathers said, you know, if you can make a more perfect union, do it. We were headed toward that, right? And now we done let happen, look like we done let it go to some rebel-minded white supremacists. The same type heart and mind that enslaved Africans. right? It's time for us, especially the religious people, Rev, you know, because we know right from wrong. I don't care
1: and
0: if you're Jewish.
1: We need to do right. We need to do right.
0: Yes.
1: Thank you for your call. I got to take my break. Thank you. Always good to hear your voice, Brother Jacob. Let's take a break. We'll be right back. It's Warrior Witness Wednesday, 1-877-532-5797. Keeping it real. Be right back.
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